0: boss, Bruce Springsteen, ain't got nothing on you, man. Because the boss does these marathon concerts. But my 3 hours, they did 53 songs.
1: 53 songs. 76 years young. You got out on the floor. And Anahita was rocking on the floor. I was on the floor. And we were singing every song.
0: That's
1: the thing about it, you know?
0: Yeah.
1: And that's why our voices went out. So you start singing 53 songs in a row at night. Good God almighty.
0: It was quite a moment. And I saw, I had people texting me pictures of you at Princeton on Sunday. I forgot you had that Princeton event. So,
1: Was that right?
0: Yeah, Doc had a busy, busy weekend. And here we are, two black men vocally challenged. But nonetheless, we're going to push through this half hour. I want to do three things right quick. I want to start with Macklemore. Then I'm going to play Cornel West on Macklemore. And then I'm going to play Ed Sheeran. This story is developing. And I want to get Doc's take on it because he was so vocal about it when it happened to begin with. All right, Miles, let's start with Macklemore. We're going to go white man, black man, white man. Let's go.
2: I want to say this to all of my Jewish brothers and sisters. Criticism of Israel, criticism of apartheid, being against genocide, in no way it is a criticism of you. My message is for peace, love for all human beings to be treated with dignity, respect, and equality. So I say free Palestine. I say free Lebanon. I say free Cuba. I say free Congo, free Sudan, free all people in America living in fear over this terrorist organization, ICE. None of us will be free until we are all free.
0: So that was Macklemore, and that night started this whole conversation about artist integrity, artist responsibility, what it means to be a citizen artist. So that was Macklemore. When we come forward, I'm going to play Cornel West, Dr. Cornel West on Macklemore, and then we'll play Ed Sheeran from this weekend. I tell you, if it ain't one thing,
3: bless her,
0: it's another.
3: Used to sit me on a knee and pull out her good book. And she said, my son, my child, don't you ever get too grown.

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12: Smiley Show. All right, I played Macklemore for you that started this whole conversation about Ed Sheeran and his tour. All the other opening acts stood down as well. They pulled out of the tour after what happened to Macklemore. Played Macklemore. Let me now play Cornel West, and then I'll play for you from the weekend, Ed Sheeran.
13: I want to put in a strong word for my dear brother Macklemore. He has been in solidarity with people who are hated for a long, long time. Way back when, standing with Black people, standing with gay brothers and lesbian sisters and trans. And yes, now he's standing with the hated people, with Palestinian brothers and sisters. Anti-Palestinian racism cut very, very deep. Now it cuts then. He wants to take a stand as an artist, and he wants to be morally consistent. What does that mean? It means that when you see genocide, you call it out. When you see ethnic cleansing, you call it out. When you see apartheid, you call it out. And you fundamentally understand to be morally consistent is to say that anytime I see murder, it's murder. Anytime babies are killed, it is murder. Anytime you see executions, it is murder. Anytime you see oppression, it is oppression. That means that he's willing to raise his voice, whether it's Gaza, willing to raise his voice, whether it's Haiti, whether it's Ghana, Uganda, Iran, Harlem, South Side of Chicago, or it's Jimi Hendrix City, Seattle, where he's from. Stand up, Brother Macklemore. You know and I know we are human. We have said and done things that we're critical of. But don't worry about the critique, especially when it comes from Brother Kraft. Robert Kraft has absolutely no moral authority. He supports a neo-fascist regime that's been highlighting hatred and greed for a long time. Don't worry about his hypocrisy and inconsistency. Just be true to yourself, your calling, your art, and in the spirit of John Coltrane, brother, keep your focus on the humanity of everybody.
12: Programming note right quick here. I hadn't even thought about this. I heard that clip again. Wednesday, this Wednesday, is the 100th birthday of John Coltrane. We're going to start the show on Wednesday in the 9 o'clock hour, not like we typically do with politics. We're going to start celebrating John Coltrane. One of our guests in that hour for the hour will be Dr. Cornel West, who always invokes John Coltrane in that love supreme. So you don't want to miss Wednesday's show as we celebrate the entire 3 hours, John Coltrane's 100th birthday. That's on Wednesday. Okay, so there was Macklemore. That was Dr. West. Now, from Saturday night over the weekend, Ed Sheeran.
1: This week, the criticism was about something much more important. And I've had to take and make difficult decisions. And I am making mistakes. And I'm so, so sorry. I don't want to disappoint fans. And I've never wanted to be an activist musician. But this has put me in the middle of an important and passionate argument about freedom of speech and the most complex political issue on the planet. I want to address the question of where I stand in the situation in Israel and Palestine and whether my doing this concert here tonight implies where I stand. I have tried in my career not to be a political commentator of any kind because I want my music and shows to be about unity, not division, about humanity, not politics. But this is a humanitarian issue and I cannot hide how I feel about it anymore. What happened in Israel and at the Nova Music Festival on October 7th was horrific and compounded centuries of Jewish pain. What is happening in Gaza is a catastrophic and unjustifiable and disproportionate. My heart has been broken by the scale of devastation and loss of civilians' lives, of children's lives. And the systemic injustice we're seeing unfold in the West Bank cannot be overlooked.
12: So, Dr. West, you heard Ed Sheeran say, I have tried in my career to not be a political commentator of any kind. Two questions. One, what do you make of what he had to say Saturday night? And number two, artists have agency too, do they not? They don't have to lean in politically if they don't want to lean in politically.
13: No, it's true, though. I mean, Brother Ed Sheeran, I think he's a superb artist. He strikes me as a very decent brother. I don't really know his history that well. I know he's got a couple of songs that I like very much, but I don't follow his corpus. But he's been thrust in the middle of a situation in which, when you're talking about genocide, ethnic cleansing, when you're talking about apartheid, when you're talking about occupation and all of the controversy that goes with that, because you see, when you talk about Israeli occupation, where you're talking about a Jewish people who themselves have been terrorized and hated and traumatized for 2,500 years. Today is Yom Kippur, of course, so that this is the holiest day for Jewish brothers and sisters. But we know that people who have been terrorized can themselves terrorize, that people who have been traumatized can themselves traumatize. It is a human thing. And therefore, Brother Ed is right. It's a very delicate and difficult issue in many ways because on the one hand, you want to bring serious critique and condemnation of any kind of genocide and occupation. On the other hand, you don't want to fall into traps of just hating Jews or all of the vicious pitfalls that go hand in hand with the people who have been so terrorized for 2,500 years. And people use that. If you're critical of Israel's occupation, you must be anti-Jewish. Well, you see, that is how the status quo tries to silence prophetic voices like Macklemore. So I was glad to see what Brother Ed said. And of course, Macklemore has been out there for a long time. And Brother Bashir, my dear brother out of Ohio, he
3: circulate. He sent to Anna Heaton, my beloved wife, he sent a picture of me and Macklemore when we were together in Denver, and I forgot about that. Macklemore sat there and listened to a whole speech, heard me run my mouth for 45 minutes on this issue, and came up and gave me a big hug and talked about how moved he was by the speech. And I told him, I said, brother, you just stay on that straight and narrow, keeping focus on the humanity of everybody and the critiques of structures of domination, be it Israeli occupation or be it in Lebanon or be it in Cuba or Sudan or any other place. And I think in the United States, but I would go further than that. Of course, I would also talk about China and the Iran and Russia too. Now you got a lot of leftist comrades that don't want to be critical of those three countries because those three countries constitute a force against U.S. imperialism. So they don't think we should say a word about that, but that's another conversation. We'll go into that later. But I just think we had to be morally consistent though, brother.
12: Since you mentioned Iran, let me go there. Once I left the air, after I left the air live on Thursday, Donald Trump told Axios he's approaching a critical juncture in the Iran war over whether to restart massive attacks in an effort to bring the conflict to a close. I quote from Donald Trump, "I have a big decision coming up. Do I want to go in and annihilate them," them being, of course, the Iranian regime, "or do I not? It's a big decision. Anything could happen with me. I have a big decision coming up. Do I want to go in and annihilate them, the Iranian regime, or do I not? It's a big decision. Anything could happen with me," close quote. Now, that last sentence, no truer words have ever been uttered by Donald Trump. Anything could happen with Donald Trump. But that statement, Doc, is

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1: Earlier that so many of you love watching Dr. West. He makes regular appearances on CNN, usually on Abby's show. Has she had that baby yet? Has the baby dropped yet?
2: Well, not that I know of, but we're praying for our dear sister.
1: Yeah.
2: Yes, indeed.
1: Abby's got a baby on the way, baby number two.
2: That's right.
1: So in case you have not heard as yet, again, speaking of the weekend, Donald Trump banned CNN, Politico, MS Now from the White House over the weekend. Today, they have filed a lawsuit, and today, the TV networks have pulled their White House pool coverage over this CNN ban. So a lot's happening in real time. You just heard me quote Donald Trump. Anything can happen with me. One never knows. But Dr. West, how you reading this? This is it's a bold and brazen move, not the first or last by Donald Trump, but it's a bold move to tell media networks they can't come into the White House and do their job.
2: No, it's true. But I mean, this is what we expect from a neo-fascist regime, though, brother. There's simply no bounds. There's no limits. There's no constraints to what he thinks he can do and get away with it, because there's no mechanisms of accountability. There's nobody in his party that brings down the kind of critique that Democrats are weak. Those social movements that our dear brother Rashad Robertson, and he's always on the cutting edge. Love that brother. He's bearing witness in powerful ways. And without social movements, there's no accountability. But you're also right, though, Travis, about corporate media. You know, if you let corporate media in, it's not like you letting in full truth.
1: That's right.
2: They've got their truncated stories, too. They've got their narrow framework, too. But they deserve to be in there. This is where the issue of freedom of expression and free speech and so forth. But corporate media is not the place where you go to get the full truth. Not at all. Now, none of us have the full truth, yeah. But you need to go to KBLA before you go to corporate media. Let's just be honest about it. Jesus Christ.
1: Now, let me, speaking of my critique of corporate media, this is from the file. Is this really a story? That's my file. Is this really a story? So everybody's talking about Karl Rove saying he's going to vote Democrat. You recall that Karl Rove was the brains behind George W. Bush. He got him elected not once but twice. It was Karl Rove. Bill Clinton had James Carville. Obama had David Axelrod. George W. Bush had a guy named Karl Rove. Karl Rove said he's voting Democrat. And everybody's, you know, writing about this. Donald Trump posted about Karl Rove, how bad he was for the Republican Party anyway. But wait for it. When you actually read the story, what Karl Rove said is he's voting for a Democrat in the Texas Railroad Commission race. That's the fine print. He's voting for a Democrat in the Texas Railroad Commission race. And we got this big story in corporate media by Karl Rove saying he's voting Democrat. One, it's misleading. But number two, this again is the problem with corporate media. Are we supposed to be excited about Karl Rove, who, as Dr. West is going to tell you as soon as I shut up, was the brains behind the guy who was, in fact, a war criminal? I'll stop, Doc. Take and run with it.
2: Absolutely. I mean, the thing is, though, brother, when was the last time you saw corporate media tell the truth about Black America in terms of what's really going on in the mass incarceration system, the police brutality that's still taking place, but on the down low? When was the last time you saw corporate media really do a serious story on the massive levels of poverty of our precious children, the schools that are still decrepit and so forth? They're not interested in that. No, they think they can make more money talking about Karl Rove. How come? Because corporate media is as captured by predatory capitalism as any other corporation in the United States. And Brother Rashad was talking about the Black Congressional Caucus. You walk in there and you see the corporations that's paying, that's setting the framework for the politicians. These politicians paid off no matter what color. Often when you see the variety of folk in corporate media, there's this certain

0: limits. They cannot go beyond because of the donors and the benefactors and corporations concerned with short-term profit. That's part of the whole truth. You have to be willing to tell the whole truth. What we love about Tavis Smiley, even when his voice is going out in KBLA, is he's a free black man. He's not on anybody's plantation. He's loving black folk. He's loving everybody, but he's trying to tell the truth the best of his ability. And without that freedom, without that love of the people, brother, then much of it is sounding brass and tinkling cymbals.
1: You're right. We're all, you know, compromised and contaminated in some ways. And you can't run a station like the one we run without taking advertising. And yet, the critique of what they've done with this particular sponsor is, I think, legitimate. I think they're feeling the heat about that. And you can't let that ever abridge your obligation, your responsibility to be a truth teller no matter what.
0: I mean, you start, that's exactly right.
1: Exactly. And you start getting in bed with the wrong people. People start questioning your integrity. And that's a problem. So I'm glad that people are talking about this issue. I'm glad that Rashad raised it in the first hour, and always delighted to hear Dr. West opine as he will on anything and everything. Just a blessing to have him here every Monday and Thursday. I didn't see that Richard Dimples Fields coming, but I'm glad you came with it, Doc. I'm glad you came with it.
0: Yeah, Richard was something. He died in 2000, man. Yeah. But his legacy lives on, especially that one song.
1: That's I'm it. Telling
0: you, but not the only, that's not the only one, but that song got something to say, man. If oh, Lord.
1: If it ain't one thing, it's another. If anybody knows that, we do. Love you, Doc. I'll talk to you soon.
0: Love you. Take care of your voice now, brother.
1: Same to you, man. Same to you. More of Tavis Smiley when we come forward.
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2: Tavis Smiley. Continues when we come forward.
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8: Billy Wagner III is asking for a new lawyer. Prosecutors say that Wagner and three other members of his family took part in the 2016 murders of eight members of the Roden family in Pike County. Among the charges that Wagner faces are eight counts of aggravated murder. Wagner filed a handwritten motion with the court on Friday saying that no one explains anything to him and that his current lawyer does not believe in his innocence. The court has yet to respond to the motion. Wagner's trial is set to begin on January 11th of 2027. The Hamilton County Sheriff's Office is investigating the death of a road worker who was hit on I-275 in Springdale Friday morning. The victim was working near the 42.6 mile post when they were hit around 4 a.m. They later died at Bethesda North Hospital. Reports say driver impairment does not appear to have been a contributing factor to the accident. Coleraine Township Police are investigating a Friday night shooting. It happened at a home on Spruce Way Drive and left one person injured. The Bengals improved to 2-0 on Sunday. They beat the Texans in Houston 20-6. I'm Heather Pasco on 1230, The Buzz.
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11: I'm Hamilton County Commissioner Alicia Reese. 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
1: We thank Dr. Cornel West for popping in here, as he does every Monday and Thursday, top of the second hour. And I'm still that walk-on song. I see people posting about it. I wasn't the only one who hadn't heard that song in a long time. And so we thank Dr. West for popping in here. On the backside of this hour, please welcome retired conservative federal judge J. Michael Ludig to explain why he believes we are in the final battle for America's democracy as the U.S. sleepwalks toward another January 6th. That's his word, sleepwalks. Your Honor, good to have you on. How are you, sir?
16: I'm doing fine, Tavis. Thank you so much for having me on with you today.
1: It is my honor to have you on the program. Thank you for the time. Let me just jump right in and make the most of the minutes that we do have. When you use the word sleepwalks to describe the phase that we find ourselves in, marching toward another January 6th, unpack that for me.
16: Tavis, a lot of historians and commentators said after the fact of January 6th, 2021, that the country had sleptwalk up to January 6th, 2021. By that they meant that, you know, Donald Trump, remember, was telling Americans for at least the 2 or 3 weeks before the January 6th that he was not going to leave the White House.
1: Mm-hmm.
16: And he said that, you know, every which way he possibly could say. But frankly, Tavis, no one believed that. I didn't believe it until a week before then, when my wife finally said to me for the umpteenth time, he's not going to leave the White House.
1: Mm-hmm.
16: Well, sure enough, he did not. So on January 6, 2021, the 45th president, Donald Trump, instigated a war on America's democracy. And of course, as we all know, from that day until this day, you know, he has denied that he lost the 2020 presidential election, denies that Joe Biden was a legitimate president, and he has continued to prosecute his war against America's democracy to this day. Now, that's where the article that I wrote for the New Republic comes in. What I said in that article is that January 3rd, 2027 is going to be the final battle for America's democracy in Donald Trump's war against America's democracy. And here's what I was referring to. There's no reason in this world that any of your listeners or any other American citizen would know of this possibility that I'm about to describe. Under the Constitution of the United States, Article 1, Section 5, the House of Representatives is the, quote, judge of its elections and returns. Now, what that means, Tavis, is that the House of Representatives can determine and decide not to seat Democratic members elect, those persons who were elected by the American people on November 3rd. The House Republicans can refuse to seat them in the 120th Congress, which begins on January 3rd, 2027. Mm-hmm. Now, I'll stop there because the details of it we will want to discuss, but they are details.
1: Mm-hmm. Before I get into those details, let me just ask you, I want to pivot for a second. I'll come right back. And this ties into what you said moments ago, Judge Luttig. I was saying earlier on the program, this is a 3-hour program. I'm honored to have you for 30 minutes of that 3 hours, but I do this every day for 3 hours. And so I've already been on the air for an hour and a half already. And we've discussed already on today's program, Donald Trump kicking MS Now and Politico and CNN out of the White House. Now, one can have one's own views about those institutions, whether or not they are part of the liberal media establishment, as I often hear. But you can't kick out media outlets who are in the White House doing their job, and they have a First Amendment right to do so. So they have filed a lawsuit today, those three entities, and the pool feed, P-O-O-L, the pool feed at the White House has stopped. The other networks in solidarity with CNN said, we're not going to cover the president with the pool feed. So they pulled that. So this is a moment of high drama right about now as it relates to how the corporate media is going to show up and how they're going to be responded to by the White House now that they filed this lawsuit. I say all that to say this. I said earlier on today's program that at least in the first term, which you referenced earlier, just connecting some dots here, that first term, it took a while, but eventually there were people in that administration who told the president, you can't do that, Mr. President. Now you've gone too far. The sycophants around him this time suggest to me that nobody on this issue today of the media or any other issue is going to tell him to stop. You agree with that or you disagree with that assessment?
16: Well, of course it's right. And, you know, if I were still a judge, we could take judicial notice of that fact. but Tavis, look, since he returned to office in January of 2025, Donald Trump has corrupted the rule of law in America, just as he has corrupted America's democracy. As to the former, the corruption of the rule of law, your listeners have to understand that essentially every single action, initiative, order, command that Donald Trump has made since January 2025 was literally unconstitutional or otherwise in violation of the laws of the United States. Now, thankfully, the federal courts, up to and including the Supreme Court of the United States, have struck down every single action and initiative by this president. And Tavis, the president knew that every one of these things was unconstitutional or in violation of the law. He knew it. Mm-hmm. He just didn't care. Mm-hmm. And so to double back around to your specific questions about the sycophants around him, I'm not willing to give them that credit, and I don't think you should either. Mm. These people are completely in bed with Donald Trump, and they are as corrupt as he is.
1: Mm. Wow. Not just sycophants, but as corrupt as he is, says retired conservative federal judge J. Michael Luttig, who I'm honored to have on this program. When we come forward, he took me up to the bridge, and I'm gonna let him cross it. Let him talk about what could happen come January 3rd, 2027. He has argued that we are sleepwalking toward another January 6th. So we'll talk about January 3, 2027 when we come forward on Tavis Smiley.
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7: Hey, did you know that September is Sickle Cell Awareness Month? 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The more we understand, the better we can support ourselves and the people we love. 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
11: I'm Hamilton County Commissioner Alicia Reese. Every week, I talk to folks throughout this county who wonder how they're going to afford to make it, how they're going to afford rising costs, food, gas, and health care. 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
3: And I'm not done. 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
3: I'm Greg Landsman, candidate for Congress, and I approve this message. 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
14: Freedom is an endless meeting. So let's get back to it with Tavis Smiley.
1: Judge J. Michael Luttig says, forget about November 3rd. Well, don't forget about it. It's important. But it's not just about November 3rd. It's really about January 3rd, January 3rd, 2027. When Donald Trump and his MAGA Republicans might bury our democracy once and for all, here's how. These are the details. Give it to me, Your Honor.
16: Tavis, the president's been planning this final battle in open view of the American people for 18 months. The foundation of this battle is that Donald Trump's attempt to seize control, that's his word, over the midterm elections. Now, your listeners know this, but they need to be reminded. Under the Constitution, the President of the United States has zero power and authority over the federal elections for obvious reasons, because the founders didn't want a president trying to take control over the elections to serve his own political interests. But in any event, the courts have struck down every effort, but he's going to try everything possible to rig the midterm elections in favor of the Republicans. Now, on January 3rd, the members elect to the Congress of the United States convene to begin the 120th Congress. Now, before noon on January 3rd, the current Speaker of the House, Mike Johnson, could fire the existing clerk of the House and replace him with a loyalist to him and to Donald Trump, who would refuse to list on the official rolls of the 120th Congress Democratic members elect who have been elected in their elections, statewide elections, and certified by the appropriate officials from their state. Under the Constitution of the United States, Tavis, the House Republicans could do this if they wanted. And what they would say is that the elections for that were by the elections for of the Democrats were tainted by fraud. Mm. Well, that's what Donald Trump's, he's already prejudged the midterm elections as fraudulent. Mm-hmm. And he is convinced, I believe, the House Republicans that those elections are going to be fraudulent. And therefore, I believe that the president and Mike Johnson and the House Republicans are considering today whether to seat the Democratic members elect who are elected on November 3rd. They can do it for any reason they want, but they would obviously claim that the elections were fraud, just like Donald Trump and the Republicans claimed in 2020.
1: Yeah.
16: Remember, Mike Johnson and House Republicans, 130 some odd number of them, voted against certifying Joe Biden as president of the United States. To not do so on January 3rd for members elect to Congress, that would be nothing at all for these people.
1: Ooh, when we come forward, I want to ask His Honor, is there an antidote? Is there? If, in fact, that were to happen on January 3rd, 2027, what do we do? You're listening to Tavis Smiley.
14: Why does Tavis say, when we come forward?
13: Because he's not going back.
14: And you don't have to go back either. Forward ever, backward never. More of Tavis Smiley when we come forward. Forward, forward.
11: I'm Hamilton County Commissioner Alicia Reese. Every week, I talk to folks throughout this county who wonder how they're going to afford to make it, how they're going to afford rising costs, food, gas, and health care. 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
3: And I'm not done. 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
11: He shows up, he listens, he brings back funding to Southwest Ohio, and he gets things done. 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
3: I'm Greg Landsman, candidate for Congress, and I approve this message. 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
11: I'm Hamilton County Commissioner Alicia Reese. 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
3: I'm Greg Landsman, candidate for Congress, and I approve this message. 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
14: Tavis Smiley continues right now.
1: He does indeed. Judge J. Michael Ludig, retired conservative judge. Federal judge, that's High Cotton, retired federal judge, honored to have him on this program. He's written a provocative piece for the New Republic. It's titled The Final Battle for America's Democracy. Forget November 3rd. It's January 3rd when Donald Trump and his MAGA Republicans might bury our democracy once and for all. Here's how. And he goes on to break it down in great detail, which he has, given us a taste of in this conversation. I've got 3 minutes left. I will yield it to his honor to tell me if there, in fact, is an antidote to this. If this, what you've laid out so eloquently, were to happen come January 3, 2027, what do we do, sir?
16: There is no so-called antidote, Tavis. If the Republicans decide to do this with Donald Trump, they can do it under the Constitution of the United States, though that decision will be reviewed by the Supreme Court of the United States and overturned, if in my view. But today and every day between now and November 3rd, and then every day between November 3rd and January 3rd, every American citizen should contact his or her congressional representatives and demand that they state publicly that they will not be party to this congressional coup, if Mike Johnson and Donald Trump attempt it. At the same time, the media should demand the same from every member of Congress, including Mike Johnson and also Donald Trump. Force every member of the House and the President of the United States to say to the American people, we will not drag you through another January 6th on January 3rd, 2021, Tavis. That will not ensure that it won't happen, but it's past time that the American people insist upon accountability from this president and these House Republicans?
1: Would there be, I referenced this earlier, so I'm kind of doing a 180 on my own comment. I suggested earlier, I don't see anybody inside the White House that's going to stop him. But let me come outside the White House. Are you telling me that you don't believe that there would be Republican voices who would say, this is too much? Mr. President, Mike Johnson, you're doing too much.
16: I do not believe today, Tavis, that there is a single Republican in the House of Representatives who will say, Mr. President, Mr. Speaker Johnson, this is a bridge too far, and I will not participate in it. Now, as soon as I say that, Tavis, let's rhetorically ask ourselves, what are the Democrats doing?
1: Mm-hmm.
16: I don't expect a single Democrat to go public and say, Mr. President, Speaker Johnson, you better never dare try this. Think about that, Tavis, and let your listeners chew on that for a while. I don't believe the Democrats will even say it. And if the Democrats are unwilling to say it, Tavis, it will happen on January 3rd.
1: Judge Udick, you put some on my mind. You put some on my mind. And all the persons listening to us, literally from California to the Carolinas, I will process that. I will noodle that. I will marinate on that, as you've instructed us to do. He is the judge, and he's given us instructions, so let's marinate on it. A retired conservative federal judge, J. Michael Udick, what an honor, sir, to have you on this program. I found your piece to be completely fascinating, and thank you for addressing it with our audience today.
16: It's my honor, Tavis. Thank you.
1: More of Tavis Smiley when we push forward.
11: I'm Hamilton County Commissioner Alicia Reese. Every week, I talk to folks throughout this county who wonder how they're going to afford to make it, how they're going to afford rising costs, food, gas, and health care. 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
3: And I'm not done. 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
11: He shows up, he listens, he brings back funding to Southwest Ohio, and he gets things done. I'm asking you to join with me and get out and vote to reelect Congressman Greg Landsman.
3: I'm Greg Landsman, candidate for Congress, and I approve this message. 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
11: I'm Hamilton County Commissioner Alicia Reese. Every week, I talk to folks throughout this county who wonder how they're going to afford to make it, how they're going to afford rising costs, food, gas, and health care. 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We need a fighter we can count on. That's why I'm voting for Congressman Landsman, because he understands how to get things done. This year, his bipartisan bill to lower prescription drug costs for seniors became law, and he got the money to replace 10,000 lines of lead pipes to protect our kids' future.
3: And I'm not done. 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
11: He shows up, he listens, he brings back funding to Southwest Ohio, and he gets things done. I'm asking you to join with me and get out and vote to reelect Congressman Greg Landsman.
3: I'm Greg Landsman, candidate for Congress, and I approve this message. 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
11: I'm Hamilton County Commissioner Alicia Reese. Every week, I talk to folks throughout this county who wonder how they're going to afford to make it, how they're going to afford rising costs, food, gas, and health care. Congressman Greg Landsman stood with me in fighting against higher utility costs. We need a fighter we can count on. That's why I'm voting for Congressman Landsman, because he understands how to get things done. This year, his bipartisan bill to lower prescription drug costs for seniors became law, and he got the money to replace 10,000 lines of lead pipes to protect our kids' future.
3: And I'm not done. 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
11: He shows up, he listens, he brings back funding to Southwest Ohio, and he gets things done. I'm asking you to join with me and get out and vote to reelect Congressman Greg Landsman.
3: I'm Greg Landsman, candidate for Congress, and I approve this message. 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
8: Two people were left with serious injuries after a stabbing attack Friday night outside of a Covington bar. Police say the incident began as a fight between a staff member and a customer, and people who were involved were last reported to be hospitalized in stable condition. Coleraine Township Police are investigating a Friday night shooting. The incident happened at a home on Spruce Way Drive and left one person injured. That individual was taken to UC Medical Center for treatment, and there's been no word on their condition. Police say they have identified a suspect in the case. The Hamilton County Sheriff's Office is investigating the death of a road worker who was hit on I-275 in Springdale Friday morning. The victim was working near the 42.6 mile post when they were hit about 4 a.m. They later died at the hospital. Reports say a driver impairment does not look to be a contributing factor in the accident. Billy Wagner III is asking for a new lawyer. Prosecutors say that Wagner and three other members of his family took part in the 2016 murders of eight members of the Roden family in Pike County. I'm Heather Pascoe on 1230 The Buzz.

0: I'm Tavis Smiley, glad you're with us. In this third and final hour of today's program, I've been vocally challenged all 3 hours today, given some activity over the weekend. But here we are in hour three, and the voice is holding up. I'll get some sleep tonight and be ready tomorrow, Lord willing. But I'm glad you're with us again in this final hour of today's program. As promised, a conversation with veteran Democratic political strategist and campaign manager, online grassroots pioneer Joe Trippi is back to share his thoughts on the real possibility, or not, of this blue wave come November and whether Democrats can meet the moment. Let me just do this right quick so that Joe knows my POV on this. The audience knows. I say it all the time. I've been warning Joe, listeners to this program, about being irrationally exuberant about what's going to happen on November 3rd. That's not to suggest I don't want to see a blue wave, but we were promised a red wave in Biden's midterm, as you recall. And now everybody's promising a blue wave come November. I'd love it, but I just want us to be circumspect and mindful about what did not happen again in the midst of Joe Biden's one and only term inside the White House. So that's the frame that I've been operating inside of. That said, good to have you back. How are you, Joe?
1: Good to be with you, man. Doing well. Doing well. But we could all be doing better.
0: Yeah. Hey, you went there. Go ahead and unpack that for starters, and I'll follow you. We could all be doing better. Please explain.
1: Yeah, well, look, I have a different view. I mean, I've been, you know, look, I've been actively working in campaigns this cycle, you know, in races in Alabama for Doug Jones, over in Florida, been in Iowa a couple times, looking at what's happening there. And I don't think it's a blue wave. I tell people what's coming is a change wave. And what I mean by that is, what I'm saying is, it's not just Democrats that want to stop all this, you know, all this craziness in Trump. Independents have just really, they're getting hammered. Rural America's getting hammered with diesel prices and everything. And you look at these, I've been in focus groups, like where you have to sit on the other side of the glass looking at MAGA groups. Mm-hmm. And they just almost zombie-like. I mean, they come in. I've been doing these since 2016, since he came down that escalator. Mm-hmm. And, you know, they used to come in all on fire and jumping up and down. And now they're just looking at their shoes and feel betrayed or let down. But, you know, I think a lot. It's not that what I think is, you know, when you think about blue wave, you think about, you know, it's all Democrats. Now, I think a lot of incumbents are going to lose, most of them Republicans, because they have most of the power. But no, I think people are ready for change, to just stop it. I mean, just mm-hmm. they're sick of the status quo in both parties, by the way, and that's why you're seeing some of the, you know, the different primary fights that are going on in the Democratic Party. But those are all, for the most part, over now. And you just see a lot of unity about change right now.
0: I got a clip I'm going to play for you in a moment here about change. I'll do it when we come forward, Miles. This clip about change, I'll explain it in greater detail, but talk about change. When I heard this, I was like, wow, okay. I'll play it for you in a second here. Let me ask you very quickly, though, in the minute and a half I have right now. Focus groups. Tell me why you still trust focus groups. I got to unpack it more. I don't need to. Tell me why you still trust these focus groups.
1: Look, they've been the same people, you know, like I said, from 2016 on to today. You know, you're calling up people and you're asking, you know, who are you for? Are you MAGA or not? When they say they identify as MAGA, you put 10 of them in the room and you start letting them talk. And I'm just saying, it's been a gradient. It's been slipping, but this is not the same. These people are just, I think many of them are not going to vote. Now, you're right when you started the show and said, hey, you know, can't take anything for granted. Don't just think the blue wave is going to happen. We all got to make it happen. We ought to get out and do the work, get out the vote. But the one thing I'm seeing that's different is the energy on the other side. You know, it somehow sometimes dwarfed us, like yeah. you're saying. It ain't, it's just not there. And the energy, you know, so I think that difference in energy is could mean big yeah. things. In
0: I got to run, and we'll continue, of course, when we come forward. But let me ask you right quick. Did I hear you say that you, based on these focus groups, don't believe that the MAGA turnout is going to be what people think it's going to be?
1: Yeah.
0: Wow.
1: Absolutely.
0: All right, hold that thought. Hold that. This is going to be good. It always is. Whenever Joe Trippi shows up, we'll talk about that when we come forward. And this clip I told you about change is a Democratic Senate candidate, who said the other day that Chuck Schumer should not lead Democrats in the Senate. He ain't even got there yet. He's making it clear, if I win, I ain't voting for him. 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
2: I'm Hamilton County Commissioner Alicia Reese. Every week, I talk to folks throughout this county who wonder how they're going to afford to make it, how they're going to afford rising costs, food, gas, and health care. 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That's why I'm voting for Congressman Landsman, because he understands how to get things done. 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
3: And I'm not done. 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
3: I'm Greg Landsman, candidate for Congress, and I approve this message. 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
9: Tavis Smiley and Joe Trippi, a longtime Democratic operative, campaign manager, veteran political strategist, online grassroots pioneer, working on some campaigns in this cycle. I wanted him on to talk more broadly about this blue wave and how realistic we are in our thinking that it's going to happen. Now, obviously, it ain't just going to happen. Joe and I agree on that. But I want to just try to wrap our brains around that. And so that's what we've been talking about already. More of that as we push through this conversation. But I want to start with this. I asked Joe at the end of the segment a few moments ago, whether or not I heard him correctly. He said, yes, you did, Tavis. And what he said was that based on the focus groups that he's been sitting in, he believes that there's going to be a depressed, which is different than a suppressed. What Donald Trump is doing to us is suppressing our votes. So for us, it's suppress. For the MAGA base, Joe said it's going to be depressed, but it's not going to be what people think it's going to be based on what these focus groups are telling him. Tell me a bit more about that, Joe, because that fascinates me. I don't quite see it that way, but then again, I'm not in the room with you in these focus groups. So tell me what I'm missing here.
10: Well, I mean, two things. I mean, there's this historical fact, and that is that a lot of MAGA does not turn out when Trump is not on the ballot. Okay. That's been true in all the midterms, 2018, 2022. And by the way, that is why he's spending so much damn time saying, hey, pretend I'm on the ballot. I mean, that they're seeing this on the other side. Mm-hmm. That's why, Tavis, that's why he's out there doing that. There's a reason he keeps, you know, making these speeches like, please, and begging people at that convention, please, please, please, just pretend I'm the one that's on the ballot. Because they get, first of all, that those folks, a lot of them don't turn out when he's not on the ballot. They turned out in 16, 24, 20, but they do not turn out in the same way in the, you know, when it's not a presidential election, when he's not on the ballot. Then you look at, okay, so I've seen that, by the way. I saw it in 2017 working for Doug Jones. Trump wasn't on the ballot. Those MAGA folks came into those focus groups on fire, but they weren't sure whether they were going to vote or not. Trump wasn't going to be on. You know, it's just you got to get inside their heads a little bit, which is a difficult thing. That's why I do it. Mm-hmm. But then what happened is this time is so different because – They literally talk about the high gas prices, the tariffs, the diesel costs, they don't support the forever war in Iran that's been going on now for 7-8 months. They literally voice, I mean, they literally say that they're not going to vote. I mean, they literally say, I'm so disappointed. They'll also make excuses. Don't get me wrong. They'll sit there and say, you know, maybe we could win this war if the Democrats just got out of the way. Like, Democrats are stopping him from doing what he's, you know, they don't have the power to do any of that. They can, whenever they try, what I'm trying to say is, they're not that same on fire thing. And they do talk about what's incredible, particularly on things like data centers.
11: Yeah.
10: And AI, that they think the president's in bed with the tech bros and making money off all this stuff, and their own representatives that are stock trading, the hyperscalers, and they get that. I mean, that's what I'm saying. They're literally talking about, they keep talking about building more data centers. I'm not going to vote for these guys. And the problem is, they're not voting for Trump. Trump's not on the ballot. So if they're not voting for, if they're not going to, they're taking it out on their representative or their Senate candidate or the governor candidate. Mm-hmm. That all the things that they're disappointed, that sometimes they don't blame Trump for it, right? It's because Democrats didn't do this or the Republicans didn't do that. But they know they can't make ends meet. They know that they're having a tough time. They know that the Republican Party is not, is all focused on the wrong stuff, including most of the attacks that they make against against Democrats. They just fall. I'm telling you that the same transgender attack today in a focus group just doesn't land the same. They've heard it before. They don't care.
11: Mm. And that was just a couple of years ago. What a difference! Yeah. What a difference 2 years makes, right? Let me ask you this right quick about these focus groups. I find this stuff fascinating. I hear their concern about Trump now, but who do they think he was? I mean, to my mind, Trump is who he's always been. So are they acknowledging that they got fooled? That did he do a 180 on them? I don't see that. Like, what woke them up?
10: Well, I think a couple of things. First of all, I think they bought that on day one he would lower prices.
11: Right.
10: He's going to, because because it was all the Democrats' fault, all the spent everything, all the stuff they've been fed for years from Fox and everybody else. So, okay, he's going to get in, he'll fix all this, and prices will go down. Well, all they've seen is, diesel's going to be over getting close to 7. I mean, it's the highest it's been in history.
11: Sure.
10: And normally, you fill up their tank and they're seeing, well over $4 in most places now. Their groceries are going up. Everything's going up. Their electricity bills, because of AI and electric demand and all that, it's going up. And whether it's not even, in some places it's not AI, but electricity rates are still going up. So, it's all, I think that. And then the second, I'll tell you when it started, it started, the first time I started to see real erosion was when the attorney general on one day said she had the Epstein files, they were all on her desk, we're releasing them tomorrow, and the next day said, oops, there's nothing to see here. That started the erosion. It also coincided with tariffs happening and Liberation Day and all that stuff. But then I think the topper

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1: Oh, that is my point. So, how do Democrats take advantage of this blue wave that may be building? How do they ride the wave? Can they ride the wave? Can they meet the moment?
2: Well, I think in most districts and in most states, the nominees are. In other words, I think the problem that, you know, it's like Mondami, they can complain about him all they want. In other places, but you know he's not running in you know most you know in even the DSA folks,
1: right?
2: In most places, the nominee of the Democratic Party has fits that district in that state. You look at places like Iowa, Alabama, Texas. Texas.
1: Yeah.
2: Tallarico is no Mondami, and Mondami's not Tallarico. Probably neither one of them could get elected in the other guy's place. But, and then on top of that, the Republicans are doing Trump every day gives people another thing to why you should turn out and vote to change stuff. And when he's not doing it, one of their candidates. So you have candidates like Tommy Tuberville in Alabama, who literally has said that attacked people in cities his words, not mine, urban rats, inner city urban rats that are ruining the country. Even in Alabama. That is like way, it's things like that is he's totally out there on data centers.
1: Yeah.
2: As is Donald in Florida.
1: Yep.
2: And so we're now talking about issues, by the way, the data centers, like 80% of Americans don't want to build another one until they get some guardrails in place. And like I saw a poll today, 64% say they will vote against a candidate who's for data centers, and only 11% will vote for a candidate who's for data centers. What we're saying is the Republicans are taking the other side of these 75-12 kind of issues. That's just crazy. It's just totally ignoring the American people.
1: Yeah, I'm the first to admit I did not see this data center issue ginning up the way it has. I tapped into it perhaps a little bit late, but it has become a front burner issue in so many spaces and places across this country. And I admit I didn't see that coming, but it's real. Let me ask you, you mentioned DSA. Let me ask you right quick here, these DSA candidates. We've all seen your friend, my friend, James Carville, just have a cow. Carville's having a cow, going apoplectic about what's happening to his party. So let me ask you this right quick. If these DSA candidates, beyond Mondami in New York, if they win all across the country, in Michigan, in Colorado, and other places I could name if I had the time, you know this stuff as well as I do, the DSA candidates, progressives winning primaries everywhere, if they, by and large, pull this off and win these November elections, what is Carville going to say about his party? What is the establishment going to say about its party?
2: Oh, I think, look, first of all, I think they're all wrong about this. I think the person that would have had a harder time beating Mike Rogers in Michigan, for instance, would have been Haley Stevens.
1: Mm-hmm.
2: And I can tell you, Tav, as I go back historically, you know, I've been doing this, you know, way too long. since the 70s. And it's the left that always sits on its hands.
1: Mm.
2: Always. In other words, like when Kennedy took on Carter in 1980, and Carter, you know, was the president, beat Kennedy, the left, a lot of them voted for John Anderson, an independent, and a lot of them stayed home. And guess what happens? Carter probably would have lost anyway, but you get 8 years.

0: years of Ronald Reagan, another four of George Herbert Walker Bush.
1: Yep.
0: You go to, let's go to Obama, that Barack Hussein Obama, the guy with the funny name, and America wasn't going to be ready for him. That was where the Democratic establishment was, right? We can't nominate him. He country's not ready for a black man, and not certainly not one named Barack Hussein Obama. And they rally around Hillary Clinton, but the establishment lost. Now, Obama was a fantastic communicator, and he brought the establishment over to him as soon as Hillary got out, as soon as he defeated her. But my point is, the young people, the people who wanted change and hope, they turned out like there was no tomorrow. And you know what? The establishment that was worried about his electability and maybe he was too far out there and all that stuff did. Well, they wanted to, they wanted that change too. They were a little worried about him, but they came and they voted, and you have the largest turnout ever. Yep. And then you go to 2016 and Hillary Clinton's the establishment. She beats that socialist, Bernie Sanders.
1: Yeah.
0: And who sits on their hands?
1: I take your point, Joe Tripping. I hear you loud and clear. Hope this audience does as well. Democrats always sitting on their hands. He said it clearly and eloquently, and he's right. That's wisdom speaking. But here's the other point. So Joe Tripping is telling me that there's going to be a blue wave in November. How high, we don't know. He's predicting a blue wave. MAGA's going to stay home. So I hear that, but I also know this. The House GOP has hit a record cash advantage over Democrats. Money is the mother's milk of politics. Democratic Party, House, Senate, being swamped by Republican fundraising. How do I read that part? And I know I still owe you a couple of clips. I didn't forget. 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
4: Billy Wagner III is asking for a new lawyer. Prosecutors say that Wagner and three other members of his family took part in the 2016 murders of eight members of the Roden family in Pike County. Among the charges that Wagner faces are eight counts of aggravated murder. Wagner filed a handwritten motion with the court on Friday saying that no one explains anything to him and that his current lawyer does not believe in his innocence. The court has yet to respond to the motion. Wagner's trial is set to begin on January 11th of 2027. The Hamilton County Sheriff's Office is investigating the death of a road worker who was hit on I-275 in Springdale Friday morning. The victim was working near the 42.6 mile post when they were hit around 4 a.m. They later died at Bethesda North Hospital. Reports say driver impairment does not appear to have been a contributing factor to the accident. Coleraine Township Police are investigating a Friday night shooting. It happened at a home on Spruce Way Drive and left one person injured. The Bengals improved to 2-0 on Sunday. They beat the Texans in Houston 20-6. I'm Heather Pasco on 1230 The Buzz.
5: I'm Hamilton County Commissioner Alicia Reese. 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
6: I'm Greg Landsman, candidate for Congress, and I approve this message. 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
5: I'm Hamilton County Commissioner Alicia Reese. 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
6: I'm Greg Landsman, candidate for Congress, and I approve this message. 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
1: Tavis Smiley and Joe Trippi, veteran Democratic political strategist, campaign manager, online grassroots pioneer. He's worn so many hats over the years. I've known him, and he was in it before I ever met him. So he's been at this for a while, and I'm always thrilled to have him on to tap into his insights. And if you missed the first half hour, he shared some interesting detail about what he's hearing in these focus groups of MAGA voters. Check out the podcast of this conversation. It's posted later tonight. If you missed what Joe Trippi had to say about that, it was, as I said, quite eye-opening. I mentioned a moment ago, Joe, that while you think these MAGA voters, many of them are going to stay home, not happy with Trump at the moment, his numbers in the toilet, obviously. So there might be a blue wave come November. How high, again, we do not know. But what tempers that for me is this cash. Democrats are swamped right now by Republicans when it comes to cash. Are you not as worried about that as I am?
0: No, I'm not. A couple reasons. One, if you actually look at the candidate cash in the targeted, you know, the battleground House districts, on average, the Democrat has twice as much cash as the Republican candidate. And the Republican's an incumbent
1: In the actual races, you mean? Yeah.
0: Yeah, in the actual races, the candidate, the Democrat has twice as much money. On the Senate side, it's about an even split, the same amount of money on either side. Governors, they have a big 2-to-1 advantage candidate-wise. I mean, part of that is because the small dollar donors on the, you know, on for Democrats tend to give to House and Senate races and don't pay much attention to I mean, I think it's a mistake for us to keep doing this, but you and I know that the party doesn't focus as much on local races and on governor's races as it does on the Senate and House. And, and this time around, we need to win those. So I get it. No, it's really the billionaire. It's like the Elon Musk who decides to come in, you know, with $100 million in a place like Texas.
1: Right.
0: It's that kind of cash. I agree. You know, there's like, you know, which you got a candidate out there, double up because the big billionaire guys are coming in. Yeah. Here's the problem, though. The data center thing is a disaster for them because the more money Elon or a Zuckerberg or any of those guys puts in, and the more that tech money comes rolling in to a place that's 75% against data centers and tech bros running the world, yeah. That money is where I see it hurts them, and yeah. And even like I said, the attacks. Okay, so now they're going to call you a Muslim lover, a commie, a socialist, you know, whatever. And people are like, you know, it's almost like, oh, here it comes again. Yes. It's literally doesn't have the same impact. So I'm not sure money is going to be the answer for them.
1: Got it. Let me ask you this right quick. I'm watching my time. It's getting away from me.
0: Of course.
1: How do I read this? This is the ultimate inside baseball question. But I got a lot of political junkies who listen to me, and who better to ask an inside baseball question than Joe Trippi? So how do I read that apparently people are giving money to Democratic candidates in spaces and places, but clearly not giving to the party writ large? How do I read that?
0: Well, I think people realize the candidates are better. That's where I think this – it works against the Republican Party because I do work for candidates. I also work for the independent expenditure PAC thing, you know, mm-hmm. And the problem is the candidate can't control that stuff. They can control their campaign. They know what they want to say. They know what they want to, what they want to talk about on the other side. And the PAC does not. The independent thing, like Elon Musk doesn't know what's going to help Paxson better than what Paxson's campaign does.
1: Yep.
0: So they're kind of like, you know, and by the way, they have to their time. It costs them more money to buy that time because they don't get the same break that a candidate does. So I just think that what's happening here is, they got a money advantage because of the billionaires. But I think the billionaires, there's no one that shine is gone. Yeah. I mean, a year ago, people loved, you know, even when they were sitting behind Trump on Inauguration Day, they had some shine. They don't have no shine no more.
1: Yeah. Let me do this. There are, I got three in front of me. I think there are actually more, but three I can tell you right now. So Adam Hamilton in Kansas says he will not support Chuck Schumer if he wins. Angie Nixon in Florida says she will likely not support Chuck Schumer. She said, I'm looking elsewhere for leadership. That's what she said. And then there is Troy Jackson in Maine. You all recall Graham Plattner in Maine and how his campaign imploded. Well, the guy that took his place is a guy named Troy Jackson. Listen to Troy Jackson.
10: Why is it important to you that Chuck Schumer not be the Democratic leader should you win the race this fall?
11: Well, I just think it's, you know, time for new ideas, a fresh perspective. I mean, you know, just like Collins, I mean, you know, Susan's has been on the government, healthcare system for 50 or more years. I mean, you know, it's not just her time in the U.S. Senate. I mean, she worked for Cohen, she worked in state government. I mean, that's why I don't think she understands what the troubles are for everyday people, you know, people that need health insurance, things like that. So that's why, I mean, when you talk about Medicare for all, I think there's a group of us that are running right now that understand how important healthcare is to everyday people. And that's why we're pushing for it. I mean, we know it firsthand. I don't know that Senator Schumer, understands that. I certainly know that Susan Collins doesn't. And that's why, you know, this is a change election. There's no doubt about it.
1: There's that change Joe Trippi was talking about earlier. So I got 2 minutes now. We can continue when we come forward. But in 2 minutes, if you're Chuck Schumer and you're listening to Tavis Smiley run the list of all the Democratic Senate candidates who don't want you to be the leader if and when they get there, you process that how, Joe Trippi?
0: Yeah, I would process it that I'm not going to be the leader of the Senate majority when we get it. I really don't see any way he ends up with the votes to be the leader. I think people want, even the senators want a new leader. It's just time.
1: Yep. When we come forward, I want to ask Joe Chippy a few other things, including what kind of October surprise, if you're a political junkie, you know that phrase, October surprise. What kind of October surprise could shrink, pick your word, the big blue wave? What kind of October surprise should we be on the lookout for, should be watching for, bracing for, that might change everything that Joe Trippi has said in the last 45 minutes? You're listening to Tavis Smiley.
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5: I'm Hamilton County Commissioner Alicia Reese. Every week, I talk to folks throughout this county who wonder how they're going to afford to make it, how they're going to afford rising costs, food, gas, and health care. 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
6: And I'm not done. 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
6: I'm Greg Landsman, candidate for Congress, and I approve this message. 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
1: Tavis Smiley and Joe Trippi, a longtime Democratic strategist, campaign manager. He's been at this for a while. He's awfully good at it. The New Republic heralded him on the cover of the magazine as the man who reinvented campaigning as he brought politics into the digital age. He's been given a lot of credit for that, and he deserves it. Good to have Joe Trippi back on this program. All right, Joe, my time is really getting tight now. October surprise. What am I looking for? What am I bracing for?
0: No, that's what I'm worried about. I'm not worried about, like, if this is, this is all, it's a turnout election now, and it's all about, we turn out. I'm telling you, they're not going to, there's all kinds of evidence of that, but we don't need to get back into it. it's more what he is going to do, what he's going to use the government to do. And you're seeing that with his, you know, trying to stop the mail-in ballots. I think it's going to get worse than that. Probably it's ICE in the streets, you know, under the claim of protecting against illegal voting, in front of ballot boxes and at ballot places. Any number of things like that, even declaring a national emergency to give him some additional powers to mess with the election. This is a guy, you know, January 6th was not a one-off thing. He wants to stay in power. He doesn't want to, you know, he will do everything he can. And he's got nothing but a bunch of people. There's no guardrails in there anymore. No one's going to tell him no.
1: I just said that, yeah.
0: Every day.
1: I'm
0: with you. I think the October surprise stuff, I think the worse this gets, the more they see their poll numbers disintegrating and they're seeing it.
1: Right.
0: And the more he's begging people to pretend that he's the guy on the ballot, the more we're going to see an effort to unconstitutionally do things that, that, you know, you can't. There's no way you can count on the court stopping it. You know that. So that's going to be the problem.
1: Not inside the White House, obviously. Not inside the Republican Congress, obviously. But there are voices outside that are starting to, you know, this chorus is getting louder. It ain't just Tucker Carlson. It's getting louder. Yeah. Take a listen to Karl Rove.
17: The problem is my party is infiltrated by these people. We have these, you know, I'm just raising questions. You know, conspiracy nuts. We have these, you know, we're masculinity, which means women shouldn't vote. I mean, we need to get rid of these people. We have faced this problem before, and we need to get rid of these people. Now, the Democrats have got their own problems, and I'm going to let them worry about them, you know. And they got their problems. Listen, both parties are broken. But when I went to Texas as a young man, I went to work for the senior Republican in the Texas House. There were 18 out of 150. Different in the state Senate. In one election, we had increased our numbers by 50% in one election alone. Out of 31 senators, we'd gone from 2 to 3. We had gone over a century without electing a governor or any other statewide elected official in our state capitol. And I helped build that party. Every one of those people, Rick Perry, Kay Bailey Hutchison, Phil Graham, John Cornyn, they were my clients. And I did not build a Republican Party that said, if you're black or brown or Asian, you don't belong.
2: Mm-hmm. Who's sitting across from Tavis this week? Leaders, legends, game changers. The people shaping the country and the culture. They come to Tavis Smiley because this is where the real conversations happen. No spin, no fluff, just straight talk and straight answers. Tavis Smiley, because the Kingian question, where do we go from here, starts right here.
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5: I'm Hamilton County Commissioner Alicia Reese. 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
6: I'm Greg Landsman, candidate for Congress, and I approve this message. 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
1: Tavis Smiley and Joe Trippi. I got 3 or 4 minutes left here. Time goes so fast around here. Let me ask you this right quick. You heard that clip from Karl Rove, and I'm like laughing like, sorry, Karl. Actually, that is the party you built. That's exactly what you built, but I digress on that. He said that both parties are broken. Do you buy that argument?
0: Yeah. And the fascinating thing, there's one thing, I know you're short on time, but the one thing I noticed back in November in New Jersey and Virginia, Tavis, mm-hmm. is these things that people call double haters. They're folks that hate both parties. They hate both candidates. They don't vote, right? Because, like, it makes sense. I don't like Trump. I don't like Harris, whatever. Mm-hmm. And I hate the Republican and Democrat party. Not voting. They voted 11-12% of the elect. They're voting. What's crazy is not how big they are in the electorate, like 11 or 12%,
1: mm-hmm.
0: but they voted so far every election this year since November of last year in New Jersey and Virginia, 8-2 for the Democrat. In other words, what double haters are telling the world is whatever problems you think you have with the quote toxic Democratic brand, there's a brand that's become more toxic to 8-2 among people who hate both parties, and that's Trump and MAGA.
1: Mm.
0: And so that's why Carl's right about that. He's right. We're seeing it. Look, in Alabama in May in our primary, Doug Jones didn't have much opposition. Turnout was up 116% over the last 2022 Democratic primary for governor. On the Republican side, they spent $35 million in competitive races because it's one party state. We fight each other. They fight each other on every ballot in every office. They had a 25% decrease in turnout. So you have 116% turnout on our side, 25% decrease on their side. Double haters voting 8-2 for the Democrats over Republicans. And independents moving like a train to vote for Democrats. That's what's crazy. That's what I'm saying. It's not a blue wave. This is double haters. It's independents. Yeah. We just got to do the work to get our folks out. Our folks cannot stay home. They can't get down with any of the money attacks that are going to come. Every time you see one, double down, work harder. Get your friends out there. Get your family out there. Find one person and get them to vote. Because we will swamp. And that's, by the way, the biggest thing that will stop any October surprise is by winning big.
1: It's got to be big. We agree. It's got to be big. If it's close, we're in trouble because we know what he's going to do if it's close.
0: Yeah.
1: Joe Trippi, always honored to have you on this program. Veteran Democratic political strategist, campaign manager, online grassroots pioneer. Thanks for your insights as always. I hope to talk to you again between now and November.
0: Absolutely, man. Love being with you, Tavis.
1: Thank you, Joe. Appreciate your insights. Just like that, 3 hours are gone and the voice held up. We got through it, Miles. We got through it. Hopefully stronger tomorrow. Some sleep tonight, hopefully. Until then, thanks for listening. And as always, keep the faith.
5: I'm Hamilton County Commissioner Alicia Reese. Every week, I talk to folks throughout this county who wonder how they're going to afford to make it, how they're going to afford rising costs, food, gas, and health care. 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
6: And I'm not done. 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
6: I'm Greg Landsman, candidate for Congress, and I approve this message. 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
5: I'm Hamilton County Commissioner Alicia Reese. Every week, I talk to folks throughout this county who wonder how they're going to afford to make it, how they're going to afford rising costs, food, gas, and health care. 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We need a fighter we can count on. 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
6: And I'm not done. 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
6: I'm Greg Landsman, candidate for Congress, and I approve this message. 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
5: I'm Hamilton County Commissioner Alicia Reese. 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
6: I'm Greg Landsman, candidate for Congress, and I approve this message. 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
1: I'm Hamilton County Commissioner Alicia Reese. Every week, I talk to folks throughout this county who wonder how they're going to afford to make it, how they're going to afford rising costs, food, gas, and health care. 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We need a fighter we can count on. 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This year, his bipartisan bill to lower prescription drug costs for seniors became law, and he got the money to replace 10,000 lines of lead pipes to protect our kids' future.
2: And I'm not done. 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
1: He shows up, he listens, he brings back funding to Southwest Ohio, and he gets things done. I'm asking you to join with me and get out and vote to reelect Congressman Greg Landsman.
2: I'm Greg Landsman, candidate for Congress, and I approve this message. 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
1: I'm Hamilton County Commissioner Alicia Reese. Every week, I talk to folks throughout this county who wonder how they're going to afford to make it, how they're going to afford rising costs, food, gas, and health care. 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We need a fighter we can count on. That's why I'm voting for Congressman Landsman, because he understands how to get things done. This year, his bipartisan bill to lower prescription drug costs for seniors became law, and he got the money to replace 10,000 lines of lead pipes to protect our kids' future.
2: And I'm not done. 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
1: He shows up, he listens, he brings back funding to Southwest Ohio, and he gets things done. I'm asking you to join with me and get out and vote to reelect Congressman Greg Landsman.
2: I'm Greg Landsman, candidate for Congress, and I approve this message. 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
1: I'm Hamilton County Commissioner Alicia Reese. Every week, I talk to folks throughout this county who wonder how they're going to afford to make it, how they're going to afford rising costs, food, gas, and health care. 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We need a fighter we can count on. That's why I'm voting for Congressman Landsman, because he understands how to get things done. This year, his bipartisan bill to lower prescription drug costs for seniors became law, and he got the money to replace 10,000 lines of lead pipes to protect our kids' future.
2: And I'm not done. 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
1: He shows up, he listens, he brings back funding to Southwest Ohio, and he gets things done. I'm asking you to join with me and get out and vote to reelect Congressman Greg Landsman.
2: I'm Greg Landsman, candidate for Congress, and I approve this message. 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
1: 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Every week, I talk to folks throughout this county who wonder how they're going to afford to make it, how they're going to afford rising costs, food, gas, and health care. 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
2: I'm Greg Landsman, candidate for Congress, and I approve this message. 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
4: I'm Hamilton County Commissioner Alicia Reese. Every week, I talk to folks throughout this county who wonder how they're going to afford to make it, how they're going to afford rising costs, food, gas, and health care. 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We need a fighter we can count on. That's why I'm voting for Congressman Landsman, because he understands how to get things done. This year, his bipartisan bill to lower prescription drug costs for seniors became law, and he got the money to replace 10,000 lines of lead pipes to protect our kids' future.
5: And I'm not done. 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
4: 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I'm asking you to join with me and get out and vote to reelect Congressman Greg Landsman.
5: I'm Greg Landsman, candidate for Congress, and I approve this message. 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
4: I'm Hamilton County Commissioner Alicia Reese. Every week, I talk to folks throughout this county who wonder how they're going to afford to make it, how they're going to afford rising costs, food, gas, and health care. 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We need a fighter we can count on. That's why I'm voting for Congressman Landsman, because he understands how to get things done. This year, his bipartisan bill to lower prescription drug costs for seniors became law, and he got the money to replace 10,000 lines of lead pipes to protect our kids' future.
5: And I'm not done. 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
4: He shows up, he listens, he brings back funding to Southwest Ohio, and he gets things done. I'm asking you to join with me and get out and vote to reelect Congressman Greg Landsman.
5: I'm Greg Landsman, candidate for Congress, and I approve this message. 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
4: I'm Hamilton County Commissioner Alicia Reese. Every week, I talk to folks throughout this county who wonder how they're going to afford to make it, how they're going to afford rising costs, food, gas, and health care. 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We need a fighter we can count on. That's why I'm voting for Congressman Landsman, because he understands how to get things done. 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
5: And I'm not done. 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
4: 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I'm asking you to join with me and get out and vote to reelect Congressman Greg Landsman.
5: I'm Greg Landsman, candidate for Congress, and I approve this message. 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

0: I'm Hamilton County Commissioner Alicia Reese. Every week, I talk to folks throughout this county who wonder how they're going to afford to make it, how they're going to afford rising costs, food, gas, and health care. Congressman Greg Landsman stood with me in fighting against higher utility costs. We need a fighter we can count on. That's why I'm voting for Congressman Landsman, because he understands how to get things done. This year, his bipartisan bill to lower prescription drug costs for seniors became law, and he got the money to replace 10,000 lines of lead pipes to protect our kids' future.
1: And I'm not done. I'm Greg Landsman, and I'm going to keep fighting to lower healthcare costs, make life more affordable, and deliver for families right here at home.
0: He shows up, he listens, he brings back funding to Southwest Ohio, and he gets things done. I'm asking you to join with me and get out and vote to reelect Congressman Greg Landsman.
1: I'm Greg Landsman, candidate for Congress, and I approve this message. Paid for by Landsman for Congress.
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0: I'm Hamilton County Commissioner Alicia Reese. Every week, I talk to folks throughout this county who wonder how they're going to afford to make it, how they're going to afford rising costs, food, gas, and health care. Congressman Greg Landsman stood with me in fighting against higher utility costs. We need a fighter we can count on. That's why I'm voting for Congressman Landsman, because he understands how to get things done. This year, his bipartisan bill to lower prescription drug costs for seniors became law, and he got the money to replace 10,000 lines of lead pipes to protect our kids' future.
1: And I'm not done. I'm Greg Landsman, and I'm going to keep fighting to lower healthcare costs, make life more affordable, and deliver for families right here at home.
0: He shows up, he listens, he brings back funding to Southwest Ohio, and he gets things done. I'm asking you to join with me and get out and vote to reelect Congressman Greg Landsman.
1: I'm Greg Landsman, candidate for Congress, and I approve this message. Paid for by Landsman for Congress.
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0: I'm Hamilton County Commissioner Alicia Reese. Every week, I talk to folks throughout this county who wonder how they're going to afford to make it, how they're going to afford rising costs, food, gas, and health care. Congressman Greg Landsman stood with me in fighting against higher utility costs. We need a fighter we can count on. That's why I'm voting for Congressman Landsman, because he understands how to get things done. This year, his bipartisan bill to lower prescription drug costs for seniors became law, and he got the money to replace 10,000 lines of lead pipes to protect our kids' future.
1: And I'm not done. I'm Greg Landsman, and I'm going to keep fighting to lower healthcare costs, make life more affordable, and deliver for families right here at home.
0: He shows up, he listens, he brings back funding to Southwest Ohio, and he gets things done. I'm asking you to join with me and get out and vote to reelect Congressman Greg Landsman.
1: I'm Greg Landsman, candidate for Congress, and I approve this message. 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
0: I'm Hamilton County Commissioner Alicia Reese. Every week, I talk to folks throughout this county who wonder how they're going to afford to make it, how they're going to afford rising costs, food, gas, and health care. Congressman Greg Landsman stood with me in fighting against higher utility costs. We need a fighter we can count on. That's why I'm voting for Congressman Landsman, because he understands how to get things done. This year, his bipartisan bill to lower prescription drug costs for seniors became law, and he got the money to replace 10,000 lines of lead pipes to protect our kids' future.
1: And I'm not done. I'm Greg Landsman, and I'm going to keep fighting to lower healthcare costs, make life more affordable, and deliver for families right here at home.
0: He shows up, he listens, he brings back funding to Southwest Ohio, and he gets things done. I'm asking you to join with me and get out and vote to reelect Congressman Greg Landsman.
1: I'm Greg Landsman, candidate for Congress, and I approve this message. Paid for by Landsman for Congress.
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0: I'm Hamilton County Commissioner Alicia Reese. Every week, I talk to folks throughout this county who wonder how they're going to afford to make it, how they're going to afford rising costs, food, gas, and health care. Congressman Greg Landsman stood with me in fighting against higher utility costs. We need a fighter we can count on. That's why I'm voting for Congressman Landsman, because he understands how to get things done. This year, his bipartisan bill to lower prescription drug costs for seniors became law, and he got the money to replace 10,000 lines of lead pipes to protect our kids' future.
1: And I'm not done. I'm Greg Landsman, and I'm going to keep fighting to lower healthcare costs, make life more affordable, and deliver for families right here at home.
0: He shows up, he listens, he brings back funding to Southwest Ohio, and he gets things done. I'm asking you to join with me and get out and vote to reelect Congressman Greg Landsman.
1: I'm Greg Landsman, candidate for Congress, and I approve this message. Paid for by Landsman for Congress.
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0: I'm Hamilton County Commissioner Alicia Reese. Every week, I talk to folks throughout this county who wonder how they're going to afford to make it, how they're going to afford rising costs, food, gas, and health care. Congressman Greg Landsman stood with me in fighting against higher utility costs. We need a fighter we can count on. That's why I'm voting for Congressman Landsman, because he understands how to get things done. This year, his bipartisan bill to lower prescription drug costs for seniors became law, and he got the money to replace 10,000 lines of lead pipes to protect our kids' future.
1: And I'm not done. I'm Greg Landsman, and I'm going to keep fighting to lower healthcare costs, make life more affordable, and deliver for families right here at home.
0: He shows up, he listens, he brings back funding to Southwest Ohio, and he gets things done. I'm asking you to join with me and get out and vote to reelect Congressman Greg Landsman.
1: I'm Greg Landsman, candidate for Congress, and I approve this message. Paid for by Landsman for Congress.
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0: I'm Hamilton County Commissioner Alicia Reese. Every week, I talk to folks throughout this county who wonder how they're going to afford to make it, how they're going to afford rising costs, food, gas, and health care. Congressman Greg Landsman stood with me in fighting against higher utility costs. We need a fighter we can count on. That's why I'm voting for Congressman Landsman, because he understands how to get things done. This year, his bipartisan bill to lower prescription drug costs for seniors became law, and he got the money to replace 10,000 lines of lead pipes to protect our kids' future.
1: And I'm not done. I'm Greg Landsman, and I'm going to keep fighting to lower healthcare costs, make life more affordable, and deliver for families right here at home.
0: He shows up, he listens, he brings back funding to Southwest Ohio, and he gets things done. I'm asking you to join with me and get out and vote to reelect Congressman Greg Landsman.
1: I'm Greg Landsman, candidate for Congress, and I approve this message. 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

0: Andy Stones on the ones and twos. You feeling this mix right here? Well, guess what? You can get the link. Just be one of the first 10 to DM me at Dwight Stone on all social media. It's the Praise Break. Let's go.
1: Hey, hey, hey, hey.
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0: I'm Hamilton County Commissioner Alicia Reese. Every week, I talk to folks throughout this county who wonder how they're going to afford to make it, how they're going to afford rising costs, food, gas, and health care. Congressman Greg Landsman stood with me in fighting against higher utility costs. We need a fighter we can count on. That's why I'm voting for Congressman Landsman, because he understands how to get things done. This year, his bipartisan bill to lower prescription drug costs for seniors became law, and he got the money to replace 10,000 lines of lead pipes to protect our kids' future.
1: And I'm not done. I'm Greg Landsman, and I'm going to keep fighting to lower healthcare costs, make life more affordable, and deliver for families right here at home.
0: He shows up, he listens, he brings back funding to Southwest Ohio, and he gets things done. I'm asking you to join with me and get out and vote to reelect Congressman Greg Landsman.
1: I'm Greg Landsman, candidate for Congress, and I approve this message. Paid for by Landsman for Congress.
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0: I'm Hamilton County Commissioner Alicia Reese. Every week, I talk to folks throughout this county who wonder how they're going to afford to make it, how they're going to afford rising costs, food, gas, and health care. Congressman Greg Landsman stood with me in fighting against higher utility costs. We need a fighter we can count on. That's why I'm voting for Congressman Landsman, because he understands how to get things done. This year, his bipartisan bill to lower prescription drug costs for seniors became law, and he got the money to replace 10,000 lines of lead pipes to protect our kids' future.
1: And I'm not done. I'm Greg Landsman, and I'm going to keep fighting to lower healthcare costs, make life more affordable, and deliver for families right here at home.
0: He shows up, he listens, he brings back funding to Southwest Ohio, and he gets things done. I'm asking you to join with me and get out and vote to reelect Congressman Greg Landsman.
1: I'm Greg Landsman, candidate for Congress, and I approve this message.

God, for giving us our identity in you. We can know who we are because we know whose we are, and we don't have to work for your approval. You've called us by name.

0: I'm Hamilton County Commissioner Alicia Reese. Every week, I talk to folks throughout this county who wonder how they're going to afford to make it, how they're going to afford rising costs, food, gas, and health care. Congressman Greg Landsman stood with me in fighting against higher utility costs. We need a fighter we can count on. That's why I'm voting for Congressman Landsman, because he understands how to get things done. This year, his bipartisan bill to lower prescription drug costs for seniors became law, and he got the money to replace 10,000 lines of lead pipes to protect our kids' future.
1: And I'm not done. I'm Greg Landsman, and I'm going to keep fighting to lower healthcare costs, make life more affordable, and deliver for families right here at home.
0: He shows up, he listens, he brings back funding to Southwest Ohio, and he gets things done. I'm asking you to join with me and get out and vote to reelect Congressman Greg Landsman.
1: I'm Greg Landsman, candidate for Congress, and I approve this message. Paid for by Landsman for Congress.
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0: I'm Hamilton County Commissioner Alicia Reese. Every week, I talk to folks throughout this county who wonder how they're going to afford to make it, how they're going to afford rising costs, food, gas, and health care. Congressman Greg Landsman stood with me in fighting against higher utility costs. We need a fighter we can count on. That's why I'm voting for Congressman Landsman, because he understands how to get things done. This year, his bipartisan bill to lower prescription drug costs for seniors became law, and he got the money to replace 10,000 lines of lead pipes to protect our kids' future.
1: And I'm not done. 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
0: He shows up, he listens, he brings back funding to Southwest Ohio, and he gets things done. I'm asking you to join with me and get out and vote to reelect Congressman Greg Landsman.
1: I'm Greg Landsman, candidate for Congress, and I approve this message. 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
0: I'm Hamilton County Commissioner Alicia Reese. Every week, I talk to folks throughout this county who wonder how they're going to afford to make it, how they're going to afford rising costs, food, gas, and health care. Congressman Greg Landsman stood with me in fighting against higher utility costs. We need a fighter we can count on. That's why I'm voting for Congressman Landsman, because he understands how to get things done. This year, his bipartisan bill to lower prescription drug costs for seniors became law, and he got the money to replace 10,000 lines of lead pipes to protect our kids' future.
1: And I'm not done. I'm Greg Landsman, and I'm going to keep fighting to lower healthcare costs, make life more affordable, and deliver for families right here at home.
0: He shows up, he listens, he brings back funding to Southwest Ohio, and he gets things done. I'm asking you to join with me and get out and vote to reelect Congressman Greg Landsman.
1: I'm Greg Landsman, candidate for Congress, and I approve this message. 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
0: I'm Hamilton County Commissioner Alicia Reese. Every week, I talk to folks throughout this county who wonder how they're going to afford to make it, how they're going to afford rising costs, food, gas, and health care. Congressman Greg Landsman stood with me in fighting against higher utility costs. We need a fighter we can count on. That's why I'm voting for Congressman Landsman, because he understands how to get things done. This year, his bipartisan bill to lower prescription drug costs for seniors became law, and he got the money to replace 10,000 lines of lead pipes to protect our kids' future.
1: And I'm not done. 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
0: He shows up, he listens, he brings back funding to Southwest Ohio, and he gets things done. I'm asking you to join with me and get out and vote to reelect Congressman Greg Landsman.
1: I'm Greg Landsman, candidate for Congress, and I approve this message. 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
1: I'm Hamilton County Commissioner Alicia Reese. Every week, I talk to folks throughout this county who wonder how they're going to afford to make it, how they're going to afford rising costs, food, gas, and health care. Congressman Greg Landsman stood with me in fighting against higher utility costs. We need a fighter we can count on. That's why I'm voting for Congressman Landsman, because he understands how to get things done. This year, his bipartisan bill to lower prescription drug costs for seniors became law, and he got the money to replace 10,000 lines of lead pipes to protect our kids' future.
2: And I'm not done. 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
1: He shows up, he listens, he brings back funding to Southwest Ohio, and he gets things done. I'm asking you to join with me and get out and vote to reelect Congressman Greg Landsman.
2: I'm Greg Landsman, candidate for Congress, and I approve this message. 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
1: I'm Hamilton County Commissioner Alicia Reese. Every week, I talk to folks throughout this county who wonder how they're going to afford to make it, how they're going to afford rising costs, food, gas, and health care. Congressman Greg Landsman stood with me in fighting against higher utility costs. We need a fighter we can count on. That's why I'm voting for Congressman Landsman, because he understands how to get things done. This year, his bipartisan bill to lower prescription drug costs for seniors became law, and he got the money to replace 10,000 lines of lead pipes to protect our kids' future.
2: And I'm not done. 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
1: He shows up, he listens, he brings back funding to Southwest Ohio, and he gets things done. I'm asking you to join with me and get out and vote to reelect Congressman Greg Landsman.
2: I'm Greg Landsman, candidate for Congress, and I approve this message. 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
1: I'm Hamilton County Commissioner Alicia Reese. Every week, I talk to folks throughout this county who wonder how they're going to afford to make it, how they're going to afford rising costs, food, gas, and health care. Congressman Greg Landsman stood with me in fighting against higher utility costs. We need a fighter we can count on. That's why I'm voting for Congressman Landsman, because he understands how to get things done. This year, his bipartisan bill to lower prescription drug costs for seniors became law, and he got the money to replace 10,000

0: lines of lead pipes to protect our kids' future.
1: And I'm not done. I'm Greg Landsman, and I'm going to keep fighting to lower healthcare costs, make life more affordable, and deliver for families right here at home.
0: He shows up, he listens, he brings back funding to Southwest Ohio, and he gets things done. I'm asking you to join with me and get out and vote to reelect Congressman Greg Landsman.
1: I'm Greg Landsman, candidate for Congress, and I approve this message. 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
0: I'm Hamilton County Commissioner Alicia Reese. Every week, I talk to folks throughout this county who wonder how they're going to afford to make it, how they're going to afford rising costs, food, gas, and health care. Congressman Greg Landsman stood with me in fighting against higher utility costs. We need a fighter we can count on. That's why I'm voting for Congressman Landsman, because he understands how to get things done. This year, his bipartisan bill to lower prescription drug costs for seniors became law, and he got the money to replace 10,000 lines of lead pipes to protect our kids' future.
1: And I'm not done. I'm Greg Landsman, and I'm going to keep fighting to lower healthcare costs, make life more affordable, and deliver for families right here at home.
0: He shows up, he listens, he brings back funding to Southwest Ohio, and he gets things done. I'm asking you to join with me and get out and vote to reelect Congressman Greg Landsman.
1: I'm Greg Landsman, candidate for Congress, and I approve this message. Paid for by Landsman for Congress.
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5: Praise on the Buzz.

He cannot fail. Say it again. Tell him there is no failure. Say it like you believe it. There is no failure in God.

0: I'm Hamilton County Commissioner Alicia Reese. Every week, I talk to folks throughout this county who wonder how they're going to afford to make it, how they're going to afford rising costs, food, gas, and health care. Congressman Greg Landsman stood with me in fighting against higher utility costs. We need a fighter we can count on. That's why I'm voting for Congressman Landsman, because he understands how to get things done. This year, his bipartisan bill to lower prescription drug costs for seniors became law, and he got the money to replace 10,000 lines of lead pipes to protect our kids' future.
1: And I'm not done. I'm Greg Landsman, and I'm going to keep fighting to lower healthcare costs, make life more affordable, and deliver for families right here at home.
0: He shows up, he listens, he brings back funding to Southwest Ohio, and he gets things done. I'm asking you to join with me and get out and vote to reelect Congressman Greg Landsman.
1: I'm Greg Landsman, candidate for Congress, and I approve this message. Paid for by Landsman for Congress.
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0: I'm Hamilton County Commissioner Alicia Reese. Every week, I talk to folks throughout this county who wonder how they're going to afford to make it, how they're going to afford rising costs, food, gas, and health care. Congressman Greg Landsman stood with me in fighting against higher utility costs. We need a fighter we can count on. That's why I'm voting for Congressman Landsman, because he understands how to get things done. This year, his bipartisan bill to lower prescription drug costs for seniors became law, and he got the money to replace 10,000 lines of lead pipes to protect our kids' future.
1: And I'm not done. I'm Greg Landsman, and I'm going to keep fighting to lower healthcare costs, make life more affordable, and deliver for families right here at home.
0: He shows up, he listens, he brings back funding to Southwest Ohio, and he gets things done. I'm asking you to join with me and get out and vote to reelect Congressman Greg Landsman.
1: I'm Greg Landsman, candidate for Congress, and I approve this message. Paid for by Landsman for Congress.
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0: You've come.
1: I'm Hamilton County Commissioner Alicia Reese. Every week, I talk to folks throughout this county who wonder how they're going to afford to make it. How they're going to afford rising costs, food, gas, and health care. Congressman Greg Landsman stood with me in fighting against higher utility costs. We need a fighter we can count on. That's why I'm voting for Congressman Landsman, because he understands how to get things done. This year, his bipartisan bill to lower prescription drug costs for seniors became law. And he got the money to replace 10,000 lines of lead pipes to protect our kids' future.
2: And I'm not done. I'm Greg Landsman, and I'm going to keep fighting to lower healthcare costs, make life more affordable, and deliver for families right here at home.
1: He shows up.

0: lines of lead pipes to protect our kids' future.
1: And I'm not done. I'm Greg Landsman, and I'm going to keep fighting to lower healthcare costs, make life more affordable, and deliver for families right here at home.
0: He shows up, he listens, he brings back funding to Southwest Ohio, and he gets things done. I'm asking you to join with me and get out and vote to reelect Congressman Greg Landsman.
1: I'm Greg Landsman, candidate for Congress, and I approve this message. 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
2: Do you have trouble getting to work every day? 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OKI's Vanpool program can help. If you're struggling to get to work, talk to your employer about OKI's Vanpool program, which gives you and your coworkers a van to carpool to work. 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

0: I'm Hamilton County Commissioner Alicia Reese. Every week, I talk to folks throughout this county who wonder how they're going to afford to make it, how they're going to afford rising costs, food, gas, and health care. Congressman Greg Landsman stood with me in fighting against higher utility costs. We need a fighter we can count on. That's why I'm voting for Congressman Landsman, because he understands how to get things done. This year, his bipartisan bill to lower prescription drug costs for seniors became law, and he got the money to replace 10,000 lines of lead pipes to protect our kids' future.
1: And I'm not done. I'm Greg Landsman, and I'm going to keep fighting to lower healthcare costs, make life more affordable, and deliver for families right here at home.
0: He shows up, he listens, he brings back funding to Southwest Ohio, and he gets things done. I'm asking you to join with me and get out and vote to reelect Congressman Greg Landsman.
1: I'm Greg Landsman, candidate for Congress, and I approve this message. 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
0: I'm Hamilton County Commissioner Alicia Reese. Every week, I talk to folks throughout this county who wonder how they're going to afford to make it, how they're going to afford rising costs, food, gas, and health care. Congressman Greg Landsman stood with me in fighting against higher utility costs. We need a fighter we can count on. That's why I'm voting for Congressman Landsman, because he understands how to get things done. This year, his bipartisan bill to lower prescription drug costs for seniors became law, and he got the money to replace 10,000 lines of lead pipes to protect our kids' future.
1: And I'm not done. I'm Greg Landsman, and I'm going to keep fighting to lower healthcare costs, make life more affordable, and deliver for families right here at home.
0: He shows up, he listens, he brings back funding to Southwest Ohio, and he gets things done. I'm asking you to join with me and get out and vote to reelect Congressman Greg Landsman.
1: I'm Greg Landsman, candidate for Congress, and I approve this message. 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
0: I'm Hamilton County Commissioner Alicia Reese. Every week, I talk to folks throughout this county who wonder how they're going to afford to make it, how they're going to afford rising costs, food, gas, and health care. Congressman Greg Landsman stood with me in fighting against higher utility costs. We need a fighter we can count on. That's why I'm voting for Congressman Landsman, because he understands how to get things done. This year, his bipartisan bill to lower prescription drug costs for seniors became law, and he got the money to replace 10,000 lines of lead pipes to protect our kids' future.
1: And I'm not done. I'm Greg Landsman, and I'm going to keep fighting to lower healthcare costs, make life more affordable, and deliver for families right here at home.
0: He shows up, he listens, he brings back funding to Southwest Ohio, and he gets things done. I'm asking you to join with me and get out and vote to reelect Congressman Greg Landsman.
1: I'm Greg Landsman, candidate for Congress, and I approve this message. 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
0: I'm Hamilton County Commissioner Alicia Reese. Every week, I talk to folks throughout this county who wonder how they're going to afford to make it, how they're going to afford rising costs, food, gas, and health care. Congressman Greg Landsman stood with me in fighting against higher utility costs. We need a fighter we can count on. That's why I'm voting for Congressman Landsman, because he understands how to get things done. This year, his bipartisan bill to lower prescription drug costs for seniors became law, and he got the money to replace 10,000 lines of lead pipes to protect our kids' future.
1: And I'm not done. I'm Greg Landsman, and I'm going to keep fighting to lower healthcare costs, make life more affordable, and deliver for families right here at home.
0: He shows up, he listens, he brings back funding to Southwest Ohio, and he gets things done. I'm asking you to join with me and get out and vote to reelect Congressman Greg Landsman.
1: I'm Greg Landsman, candidate for Congress, and I approve this message. 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
1: I'm Hamilton County Commissioner Alicia Reese. Every week, I talk to folks throughout this county who wonder how they're going to afford to make it. How they're going to afford rising costs, food, gas, and health care. Congressman Greg Landsman stood with me in fighting against higher utility costs. We need a fighter we can count on. That's why I'm voting for Congressman Landsman, because he understands how to get things done. This year, his bipartisan bill to lower prescription drug costs for seniors became law. And he got the money to replace 10,000 lines of lead pipes to protect our kids' future.
2: And I'm not done. I'm Greg Landsman, and I'm going to keep fighting to lower healthcare costs, make life more affordable, and deliver for families right here at home.
1: He shows up, he listens, he brings back funding to Southwest Ohio, and he gets things done. I'm asking you to join with me and get out and vote to reelect Congressman Greg Landsman.
2: I'm Greg Landsman, candidate for Congress, and I approve this message. 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
0: Have you heard that McDonald's Spicy Chicken McNuggets made with spicy tempura and a blend of aged cayenne are back? 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
1: I'm Hamilton County Commissioner Alicia Reese. Every week, I talk to folks throughout this county who wonder how they're going to afford to make it. How they're going to afford rising costs, food, gas, and health care. Congressman Greg Landsman stood with me in fighting against higher utility costs. We need a fighter we can count on. That's why I'm voting for Congressman Landsman, because he understands how to get things done. This year, his bipartisan bill to lower prescription drug costs for seniors became law. 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
2: And I'm not done. I'm Greg Landsman, and I'm going to keep fighting to lower healthcare costs, make life more affordable, and deliver for families right here at home.
1: He shows up, he listens, he brings back funding to Southwest Ohio, and he gets things done. I'm asking you to join with me and get out and vote to reelect Congressman Greg Landsman.
2: I'm Greg Landsman, candidate for Congress, and I approve this message. 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
1: I'm Hamilton County Commissioner Alicia Reese. Every week, I talk to folks throughout this county who wonder how they're going to afford to make it, how they're going to afford rising costs, food, gas, and health care. Congressman Greg Landsman stood with me in fighting against higher utility costs. We need a fighter we can count on. That's why I'm voting for Congressman Landsman, because he understands how to get things done. This year, his bipartisan bill to lower prescription drug costs for seniors became law, and he got the money to replace 10,000 lines of lead pipes to protect our kids' future.
2: And I'm not done. I'm Greg Landsman, and I'm going to keep fighting to lower healthcare costs, make life more affordable, and deliver for families right here at home.
1: He shows up, he listens, he brings back funding to Southwest Ohio, and he gets things done. I'm asking you to join with me and get out and vote to reelect Congressman Greg Landsman.
2: I'm Greg Landsman, candidate for Congress, and I approve this message. 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
1: I'm Hamilton County Commissioner Alicia Reese. Every week, I talk to folks throughout this county who wonder how they're going to afford to make it, how they're going to afford rising costs, food, gas, and health care. Congressman Greg Landsman stood with me in fighting against higher utility costs. We need a fighter we can count on. That's why I'm voting for Congressman Landsman, because he understands how to get things done. This year, his bipartisan bill to lower prescription drug costs for seniors became law, and he got the money to replace 10,000 lines of lead pipes to protect our kids' future.
2: And I'm not done. 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
1: He shows up, he listens, he brings back funding to Southwest Ohio, and he gets things done. I'm asking you to join with me and get out and vote to reelect Congressman Greg Landsman.
2: I'm Greg Landsman, candidate for Congress, and I approve this message. 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

0: I'm Hamilton County Commissioner Alicia Reese. Every week, I talk to folks throughout this county who wonder how they're going to afford to make it. How they're going to afford rising costs, food, gas, and health care. Congressman Greg Landsman stood with me in fighting against higher utility costs. We need a fighter we can count on. That's why I'm voting for Congressman Landsman, because he understands how to get things done. This year, his bipartisan bill to lower prescription drug costs for seniors became law, and he got the money to replace 10,000 lines of lead pipes to protect our kids' future.
1: And I'm not done. I'm Greg Landsman, and I'm going to keep fighting to lower healthcare costs, make life more affordable, and deliver for families right here at home.
0: He shows up, he listens, he brings back funding to Southwest Ohio, and he gets things done. I'm asking you to join with me and get out and vote to reelect Congressman Greg Landsman.
1: I'm Greg Landsman, candidate for Congress, and I approve this message. Paid for by Landsman for Congress.
2: In America, pregnancy and childbirth should not be more dangerous because you are a Black woman. 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We can change that. Listen when Black women say something is wrong. Take their symptoms seriously, know the warning signs, and demand a healthcare system where every Black mother has the opportunity to survive, recover, and thrive.
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0: I'm Hamilton County Commissioner Alicia Reese. Every week, I talk to folks throughout this county who wonder how they're going to afford to make it, how they're going to afford rising costs, food, gas, and health care. Congressman Greg Landsman stood with me in fighting against higher utility costs. We need a fighter we can count on. That's why I'm voting for Congressman Landsman, because he understands how to get things done. This year, his bipartisan bill to lower prescription drug costs for seniors became law, and he got the money to replace 10,000 lines of lead pipes to protect our kids' future.
1: And I'm not done. 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
0: He shows up, he listens, he brings back funding to Southwest Ohio, and he gets things done. I'm asking you to join with me and get out and vote to reelect Congressman Greg Landsman.
1: I'm Greg Landsman, candidate for Congress, and I approve this message. 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

0: I'm Hamilton County Commissioner Alicia Reese. Every week, I talk to folks throughout this county who wonder how they're going to afford to make it, how they're going to afford rising costs, food, gas, and health care. Congressman Greg Landsman stood with me in fighting against higher utility costs. We need a fighter we can count on. That's why I'm voting for Congressman Landsman, because he understands how to get things done. This year, his bipartisan bill to lower prescription drug costs for seniors became law, and he got the money to replace 10,000 lines of lead pipes to protect our kids' future.
1: And I'm not done. I'm Greg Landsman, and I'm going to keep fighting to lower healthcare costs, make life more affordable, and deliver for families right here at home.
0: He shows up, he listens, he brings back funding to Southwest Ohio, and he gets things done. I'm asking you to join with me and get out and vote to reelect Congressman Greg Landsman.
1: I'm Greg Landsman, candidate for Congress, and I approve this message. 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
0: I'm Hamilton County Commissioner Alicia Reese. Every week, I talk to folks throughout this county who wonder how they're going to afford to make it, how they're going to afford rising costs, food, gas, and health care. Congressman Greg Landsman stood with me in fighting against higher utility costs. We need a fighter we can count on. That's why I'm voting for Congressman Landsman, because he understands how to get things done. This year, his bipartisan bill to lower prescription drug costs for seniors became law, and he got the money to

0: 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Let this one get all up in your spirit.
1: Somebody lift your hands as we celebrate the greatness of our God. This little worship song that says this, I got

0: I'm Hamilton County Commissioner Alicia Reese. Every week, I talk to folks throughout this county who wonder how they're going to afford to make it, how they're going to afford rising costs, food, gas, and health care. Congressman Greg Landsman stood with me in fighting against higher utility costs. We need a fighter we can count on. That's why I'm voting for Congressman Landsman, because he understands how to get things done. This year, his bipartisan bill to lower prescription drug costs for seniors became law, and he got the money to replace 10,000 lines of lead pipes to protect our kids' future.
1: And I'm not done. I'm Greg Landsman, and I'm going to keep fighting to lower healthcare costs, make life more affordable, and deliver for families right here at home.
0: He shows up, he listens, he brings back funding to Southwest Ohio, and he gets things done. I'm asking you to join with me and get out and vote to reelect Congressman Greg Landsman.
1: I'm Greg Landsman, candidate for Congress, and I approve this message. Paid for by Landsman for Congress.
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0: I'm Hamilton County Commissioner Alicia Reese. Every week, I talk to folks throughout this county who wonder how they're going to afford to make it, how they're going to afford rising costs, food, gas, and health care. Congressman Greg Landsman stood with me in fighting against higher utility costs. We need a fighter we can count on. That's why I'm voting for Congressman Landsman, because he understands how to get things done. This year, his bipartisan bill to lower prescription drug costs for seniors became law, and he got the money to replace 10,000 lines of lead pipes to protect our kids' future.
1: And I'm not done. I'm Greg Landsman, and I'm going to keep fighting to lower healthcare costs, make life more affordable, and deliver for families right here at home.
0: He shows up, he listens, he brings back funding to Southwest Ohio, and he gets things done. I'm asking you to join with me and get out and vote to reelect Congressman Greg Landsman.
1: I'm Greg Landsman, candidate for Congress, and I approve this message. Paid for by Landsman for Congress.
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0: I'm Hamilton County Commissioner Alicia Reese. Every week, I talk to folks throughout this county who wonder how they're going to afford to make it, how they're going to afford rising costs, food, gas, and health care. Congressman Greg Landsman stood with me in fighting against higher utility costs. We need a fighter we can count on. That's why I'm voting for Congressman Landsman, because he understands how to get things done. This year, his bipartisan bill to lower prescription drug costs for seniors became law, and he got the money to replace 10,000 lines of lead pipes to protect our kids' future.
1: And I'm not done. I'm Greg Landsman, and I'm going to keep fighting to lower healthcare costs, make life more affordable, and deliver for families right here at home.
0: He shows up, he listens, he brings back funding to Southwest Ohio, and he gets things done. I'm asking you to join with me and get out and vote to reelect Congressman Greg Landsman.
1: I'm Greg Landsman, candidate for Congress, and I approve this message. paid for by Landsmen for Congress.
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0: That was Nia Allen and Major with the song Just You Wait. And before that, you heard Marvin Carvin, Michael Ronald, better known as the Winans, with The Question Is. That is truly a classic song. But now, I've got to take a break real quickly. But I want you to stay right where you are because we've got some great music lined up for you. You don't want to leave. You want to be blessed. And we've got the music that will bless you. So stick and stay. More of the new Donnie McClurkin Show to go right after.
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3: I'm Hamilton County Commissioner Alicia Reese. Every week, I talk to folks throughout this county who wonder how they're going to afford to make it, how they're going to afford rising costs, food, gas, and health care. 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We need a fighter we can count on. 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This year, his bipartisan bill to lower prescription drug costs for seniors became law. And he got the money to replace 10,000 lines of lead pipes to protect our kids' future.
4: And I'm not done. 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
3: 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I'm asking you to join with me and get out and vote to reelect Congressman Greg Landsman.
4: I'm Greg Landsman, candidate for Congress, and I approve this message. 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
3: I'm Hamilton County Commissioner Alicia Reese. Every week, I talk to folks throughout this county who wonder how they're going to afford to make it, how they're going to afford rising costs, food, gas, and health care. Congressman Greg Landsman stood with me in fighting against higher utility costs. We need a fighter we can count on. That's why I'm voting for Congressman Landsman, because he understands how to get things done. This year, his bipartisan bill to lower prescription drug costs for seniors became law. And he got the money to replace 10,000 lines of lead pipes to protect our kids' future.
4: And I'm not done. I'm Greg Landsman, and I'm going to keep fighting to lower healthcare costs, make life more affordable, and deliver for families right here at home.
3: He shows up, he listens, he brings back funding to Southwest Ohio, and he gets things done. I'm asking you to join with me and get out and vote to reelect Congressman Greg Landsman.

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0: That was Pastor Mike Jr. and the song Big. And this is one of the biggest Stella Award winners that you ever want to find. Pastor Mike Jr. And everything that he touches wins the Stella Award. Keep it going, Pastor Mike. Keep it going. And before that, we heard the one and only Chandler Moore with Lead Me On. Here is a fun fact in gospel music history. In 1973, folk rock artist Paul Simon approached the Dixie Hummingbirds, a quintessential quartet group, and he wanted them to record background vocals for the song Loves Me Like a Rock. And that song became a big hit for the Dixie Hummingbirds, and they recorded their own version of the song and won a Grammy Award for Best Soul Gospel Performance in 1974. But now, here's a lesser-known fun fact. When asked, the Dixie Hummingbirds turned down Paul Simon's stadium tour invitation because, get this, they had a commitment to a tour of small, rural churches. They turned down a tour of stadiums for small rural churches. The power of quartet music. That was a great gospel music fun fact just for you. Now I've got to take a break real quickly, but listen, when we come back, it's time to get your praise on. It's time for our praise break with DJ T-Storm. So all of this and much more lined up just for you. So stay right where you are. More of the new Donnie McClurkin Show to go right after this.
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7: I'm Greg Landsman, candidate for Congress, and I approve this message. 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
6: I'm Hamilton County Commissioner Alicia Reese. 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
7: And I'm not done. 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
7: I'm Greg Landsman, candidate for Congress, and I approve this message. 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
6: I'm Hamilton County Commissioner Alicia Reese. 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
7: And I'm not done. 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
7: I'm Greg Landsman, candidate for Congress, and I approve this message. 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

0: you enjoy it. I enjoy doing it, and we're going to keep it going, all right? If you want to follow me, I'm on Instagram at The Real T-Storm, and I'll talk to you on the flip side. Enjoy the rest of your day.
1: Peace. Give it up for T-Storm.
0: T-Storm! I told y'all. That is a praise break, DJ T-Storm. Man, you add so much to this show with these praise breaks. It's unbelievable. DJ T-Storm with our praise break. But now listen. You know what time it is, and we haven't done this for the last couple of weeks, but it's time for our shout-out. That's right. Time to get back to it so that we can hear who you really love, so that we can hear your heart, so that you can interact and let somebody know what you really think about them right here on the show. And so listen, if you've got a shout-out, because we're collecting them again, and I want to hear from you all. If you've got a shout out that you want us to play here for somebody that you love, give us a telephone call at 1-888-420-7710. And when you call, remember, tell us what your name is, where you're calling from, and who you're giving that beautiful shout out to. And make that shout out sound exciting. Something like this. Shout that thing out.
2: Yes, my name is Michael Perry. I'm calling from Frankston, North Carolina. I want to do a shout-out to my beautiful wife, Angela Cruda Perry. And thank you, Donnie, for everything that you do for us each and every day on the radio. And not only on the radio, but being a God-fearing man.
0: Well, Michael, thank you so much, man. I appreciate that. I really do. And I appreciate you keeping me lifted up in prayer. Keep on listening to the show. Keep on loving on your wonderful wife. And thank God for you, man. You just made my day. Now, who's next? Shout that thing out.
3: Hi, my name is Sharia Hawkins. I'm calling from New Jersey. And I want to shout myself out for 30 years of being clean and sober. Love you, Donnie.
0: Sharia, God bless your heart. God bless you. 30 years of sobriety. That is wonderful. That's a landmark. That's God at work. Keep listening to this show, girl. And as a matter of fact, to celebrate your 30 years of sobriety, this whole show is dedicated to you. Bless your heart, girl. Keep listening. Now, I'm going to take a break real quickly, but when we come back, we've got some more great music for you and an inspirational message just for you. So, you know, don't go nowhere. We'll be right back right after this.
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13: I'm Hamilton County Commissioner Alicia Reese. Every week, I talk to folks throughout this county who wonder how they're going to afford to make it, how they're going to afford rising costs, food, gas, and health care. 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
9: And I'm not done. 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
13: He shows up, he listens, he brings back funding to Southwest Ohio, and he gets things done. 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
9: I'm Greg Landsman, candidate for Congress, and I approve this message. 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
13: I'm Hamilton County Commissioner Alicia Reese. Every week, I talk to folks throughout this county who wonder how they're going to afford to make it, how they're going to afford rising costs, food, gas, and health care. 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
13: 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I'm asking you to join with me and get out and vote to reelect Congressman Greg Landsman.
9: I'm Greg Landsman, candidate for Congress, and I approve this message. 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
3: Good morning. We're seeing light to moderate traffic as you make your way northbound 71 from downtown to 275. Southbound 75 from Tylersville to 275, a 5-minute drive. Westbound 275 from Milford to 71, an 8-minute drive. 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I'm Alan Schley with traffic on 1230 The Buzz.
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6: I'm Hamilton County Commissioner Alicia Reese. Every week, I talk to folks throughout this county who wonder how they're going to afford to make it, how they're going to afford rising costs, food, gas, and health care. 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
7: And I'm not done. 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
7: I'm Greg Landsman, candidate for Congress, and I approve this message. 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
6: I'm Hamilton County Commissioner Alicia Reese. 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
7: I'm Greg Landsman, candidate for Congress, and I approve this message. 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
6: I'm Hamilton County Commissioner Alicia Reese. Every week, I talk to folks throughout this county who wonder how they're going to afford to make it, how they're going to afford rising costs, food, gas, and health care. Congressman Greg Landsman stood with me in fighting against higher utility costs. We need a fighter we can count on. That's why I'm voting for Congressman Landsman, because he understands how to get things done. This year, his bipartisan bill to lower prescription drug costs for seniors became law. 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
3: I'm Hamilton County Commissioner Alicia Reese. Every week, I talk to folks throughout this county who wonder how they're going to afford to make it, how they're going to afford rising costs, food, gas, and health care. 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
4: And I'm not done. 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
4: I'm Greg Landsman, candidate for Congress, and I approve this message. 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
3: I'm Hamilton County Commissioner Alicia Reese. 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That's why I'm voting for Congressman Landsman, because he understands how to get things done. This year, his bipartisan bill to lower prescription drug costs for seniors became law, and he got the money to replace 10,000 lines of lead pipes to protect our kids' future.
4: And I'm not done. 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
3: 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I'm asking you to join with me and get out and vote to reelect Congressman Greg Landsman.
4: I'm Greg Landsman, candidate for Congress, and I approve this message. 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
10: In the news this morning, Cincinnati police are investigating after someone was shot yesterday in Bon Hill on Franklin Road around 10 a.m. Police found a victim who had been shot in the back. They were taken to a local hospital for treatment of critical injuries. Also, a suspect has been arrested in connection with a June shooting in Avondale. It happened near Reading Road and Hutchins Avenue and left three people wounded and set off a gas leak when a stray bullet hit a gas meter in the area. 19-year-old Lysias Yarbrough faces charges of felonious assault. Drivers continue to see prices rising at the pump in Cincinnati. AAA reports the average price of regular fuel locally is now $4.44 per gallon. That's 37 cents more than the price was 1 week ago. The average cost of a gallon of regular fuel in the Buckeye State is now $4.48 per gallon. Monday was a good day for Mark Zuckerberg. The Meta CEO saw his estimated net worth rise by $25 billion in a single day. The jump was thanks to an almost 12% surge in Meta platform shares, credited in large part to the rollout of the new Muse AI assistant. Indira Rogers, 1230 The Buzz.
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12: Good morning. Expect delays as you make your way northbound 75 at Liberty Way. An accident blocks your off-ramp. Expect delays in the area. Northbound 71 from downtown to 275, looking at a 14-minute drive there. And a 5-minute drive southbound 75 from Tylersville to 275. I'm Alan Schley with traffic on 1230 The Buzz.
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5: 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So who do we have today?
6: Good morning. This is Philip Frazier calling from the nation's capital on this thankful Tuesday. My birthday shout-outs are for the following. A happy belated birthday to my cousin, Tony Smith of Charleston, South Carolina, who celebrated her birthday on yesterday, September 21st. Deaconess Louise Butler of the Century Baptist Church, whose birthday was September 21st. Former member of Penn Street Baptist Church, Vivian DeCruz, birthday was on September 21st. And today, yesterday, I would like to wish a happy birthday to my co-worker from Dorothy Height Elementary School, Ms. Dewana Rob Knott, my assistant principal, Camille Anderson, and my sister-in-law, my favorite sister-in-law, Monique Coleman, is celebrating her birthday. All three of these ladies, Ms. Rob, Ms. Coleman, and Ms. Anderson, are celebrating their birthday today. Happy birthday, ladies. God loves you, and so do I. I wish you many, many more.
7: My name is Edna Sproul. I'm calling from Warner Robins, Georgia. I would like to wish my son, Larry C. Sproul Jr., a happy birthday today. We love you and have a great day.
8: My name is Marcella Green. I'm calling from Darlington, South Carolina. I would love to shout out three belated birthdays. The first one, my first adorable great-grand, Jace Casimir Dudley, on September 15th. Patricia Cabin of Columbia, South Carolina, on September 20th. And my grandson, Christopher Tamar Moore, a Darlington, was on yesterday. Thank you.
9: Yes, good morning. It's Jordan Watson. I'm calling from Charlotte, North Carolina. I have a belated birthday shout-out for my niece, Erica Owens. Her birthday was yesterday, September 24th. And my wish for her is that God bless her with many, many more. Thank you.
10: Yes, my name is Chrissy. I'm calling from Raleigh, North Carolina. I want to give my brother Corey Fan, a.k.a. Big Coco, a happy 50th birthday.
11: Good morning. My name is Monica Davis. I'm calling from Columbus, Ohio. And I'm calling to wish my son, Moses Davis, a happy birthday today. Son, I love you, and I hope you have a wonderful day of love, celebration, and blessings. I'm also calling to wish my bonus daughter, Takesha Palmer, a happy birthday on the 25th of this month. Happy birthday, Takesha. I hope you have a fantastic day of celebration, and we love you. And I want to say thank you to the Get Up crew and Erica and Greg and Cheryl. We love you and we love everything that you're doing. You guys have a great day.
12: Laura, Cleveland, Ohio. I want to give a birthday shout out to my dad who turned 92 years old yesterday. Woo! Thank you, Lord.
5: Well, happy birthday, everybody. Thank you so much for your calls and all of your birthday love. We celebrate with you today. I hope you realize and recognize that every year, every time you wake up in the morning, it is a blessing. So we thank God for your life. All right. Thank y'all for rocking with the Get Up Church, for the Get Up with the Get Up Nation. Stick around. We've got more on the way. My special guest co-host will join me in just a bit, Pastor JJ Harrison. I'm super excited about that. So y'all don't want to miss it. More great gospel music, more conversation, more motivation to get you ready to have the best day ever, to walk in the joy of the Lord all day long. It's Get Up Mornings, y'all.
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22: I'm Hamilton County Commissioner Alicia Reese. 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
23: And I'm not done. 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
23: I'm Greg Landsman, candidate for Congress, and I approve this message. 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
22: I'm I'm Hamilton County Commissioner Alicia Reese. Every week, I talk to folks throughout this county who wonder how they're going to afford to make it, how they're going to afford rising costs, food, gas, and health care. 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That's why I'm voting for Congressman Landsman, because he understands how to get things done. This year, his bipartisan bill to lower prescription drug costs for seniors became law, and he got the money to replace 10,000 lines of lead pipes to protect our kids' future.
23: And I'm not done. I'm Greg Landsman, and I'm going to keep fighting to lower healthcare costs, make life more affordable, and deliver for families right here at home.
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23: I'm Greg Landsman, candidate for Congress, and I approve this message. 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
2: Jenny, I'm so honored and excited to be here today.
5: Glad to have you. Glad to have you. I know we'll hear from you in just a bit. He's going to share a little ministry moment with us, and we'll have some conversation and find out what's going on and all that good stuff. So thank you for rocking with me. Griff is on a birthday trip, and Cheryl is celebrating her anniversary, so I had to call on some friends. So thank you for being here today. I appreciate you, sir.
2: I'm honored to be here. I'm going to try to have Griff energy. We'll see how we do.
5: Oh, Lord. Okay, we'll see how that go. Listen, y'all, in just a few minutes, Sybil Wilkes will give us the five things we need to know. And then I'll have an Erica-ism for you. And then we'll cap some things off with JJ in our conversation. Music from Fred Hammond, Tasha Page, Lockhart, Mike Teasy, and yours truly. We got a song together. Here is Do You Believe in Love? I sure hope you do. It's Get Up Mornings.

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1: You know?
0: Five things you need to know on Get Up Mornings.
2: She's here with us live this morning to give us what we need to know today. Hey, Sybil, good morning.
1: Good morning, Erica. JJ, how are you all?
2: Doing good.
1: All is well. Not in the news.
2: Yeah, let's jump right in and talk about this Nolan Wells case. What did the grand jury decide last night?
1: Last night, the Mississippi grand jury unanimously returned a no true bill in the investigation into the death of 18-year-old Nolan Wells. That means no criminal charges will be brought forward at this time. This grand jury of about 24 people spent 4 days interviewing 43 people, they say, and they found that the condition and location of the 18-year-old's body were consistent with drowning. And as I said, it's confusing and confounding, but the facts are the facts according to this grand jury. People may remember that Nolan Wells went missing after traveling with a group of friends on the 4th of July to Horn Island. It's an island off the coast of Mississippi. They said that, there were some things about his choosing to stay behind on the island and things like that, but his phone and his keys were inadvertently lost, but they were returned to the mainland. And all of these questions that they had and they heard from the 43 witnesses said that they just could not bring charges. So what does this mean for the Wells family? And Ben Crump, who is the civil rights attorney, said that the no true bill does not resolve the mystery of how Nolan Wells died. And they continue to highlight an independent pathologist finding a blunt force trauma to the boy's head. Yeah. And they are actively calling for the investigation to remain open. So the story is not over yet, and until the family gets the answers that they need and deserve, obviously, the case will go on in some form or fashion, but not through this system, apparently.
2: Wow. Prayers for that young man's family. Just
1: absolutely
2: insane. Okay, next story. Tesla is on trial with its black employees for not paying them properly or fairly.
1: So there is a trial, and I'm sorry, we had some things going on in our newsletter last night we had to kind of move things late last night, as you might imagine. This was going to be a story that we have in the newsletter, and we'll follow up on this. But Tesla is on trial because black employees in the California plant say that they have been discriminated against and treated very unfairly, and especially in terms of the amount of money that they were promised and they're not getting, the money that is due to them and equal to that of white employees. And they say that they are going to, and it's gone through the courts for a long time, and now they are going to get their day in court, making charges against Elon Musk and his company that they are not being treated fairly nor paid fairly. And so this will be interesting. The other thing that I just wanted to quickly mention, what is in the newsletter, is about the three news organizations, CNN, Politico, and MS Now, suing the Trump administration. They went to court yesterday after Donald Trump removed them and their access to the White House over the weekend. And so, and the most important part of this is not only have they been removed from the Trump administration and covering White House events, but other news organizations are standing in alliance with them. Yes. And so that is good to see. And the one thing that's been said about this is that organizations that are favorable to the president have told these people who have lost their credentials that, you know what, in any other day, it could be us. And so, you know, they understand the precariousness of this administration and know that the thing to do is to stand together and to give the American people the news that they deserve.
2: Well, do we have a good news story? Let's talk about something good.
1: Do we have a good news
2: Lift
1: story?
2: Us so, just a little bit.
1: Many of us with children, nieces, and nephews know about Miss Rachel, who is an entertainer amongst children. And her real name is Rachel Griffin Accurzo. And she uses her platform, her social media platform. She has over 35 million followers across the platforms to advocate for causes she cares about. So she went on Threads and asked Black-owned businesses, business owners, to reply with their company so people can go and support them. And there was a young man who did this. His name is Eric J. Powell, Jr., and he posted about his coffee shop called Blended Joe. And that message went out on September 7th. She encouraged her 3 million Threads followers to visit his Powell shop, and many of them did. And he's seen a dramatic turn in his business, all thanks to Ms. Rachel and the word getting out about supporting Black businesses.
3: Wow.
2: Thank you so much, Sybil. We appreciate you. Y'all make sure that you subscribe for her daily newsletter. We appreciate you so much. You can also catch the YouTube show. Sybil Wilkes. Okay, Eric, get yourself together. The YouTube show, Monday, 8, 7 Central. Thank you so much for being with us today. We appreciate you, Sybil.
1: You guys continue to have a brilliant day. Thank you so much and be well.
2: You as well. All right, guys, stick around. The Erica Ism of the Day is up next on Get Up Mornings.
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9: Good morning. Watch for an accident blocking northbound 471 before Memorial Parkway. Your left lane block. Traffic is stop and go as you approach. Northbound 471, the off-ramp to 71, an accident blocks that ramp. Traffic is slow southbound 75 at Paddock Road. Delays eastbound 74 at Montana Avenue. Traffic is sponsored by Mothers Against Drunk Driving. 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I'm Alan Schley with traffic on 1230 The Buzz.
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12: And I'm not done.
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3: I'm Greg Landsman, candidate for Congress, and I approve this message. 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
2: So listen, y'all, I grew up in a church with my Pastor Charles E. Lawless, who God really used him to pray for people who were battling cancer. And lots of people got healed. It was such a normal occurrence in my life till when I faced battles and my husband and different ones faced battles. I had big faith because I seen God do it before. But what I also remember about that season and about that time is my uncle never took 1 ounce of credit. He said, if God tells me to lay hands on somebody, that's because God wants to do the work. He didn't require people to come back and thank him. He didn't require people to say, well, Ella Lawless prayed for me and that's how I got healed. A lot of times, good people, and I love you so much, y'all be trying to take God's credit. You mentor someone, you help someone, and they don't call your name, now you mad. Were you doing it for the credit or were you doing it for them to change and for them to be better? I literally just experienced this. So I had shared some things with someone that I love and just challenging them on, you know, putting on the mind of Christ and, you know, making sure they're speaking the language of heaven and prophesying over their kids and over your life and all that. And so I heard them talking about this new phase that they were in. And they was like, you know, I just feel in my spirit I should do dot, dot, dot. That didn't bother me. I chuckled a little bit. Because I know I absolutely 1,000% told him, but it didn't bother me. I'm not going to go on a tangent talking about people don't want to acknowledge when you give them a word from the Lord. Because they don't have to acknowledge me. That is okay. Y'all be very, very careful when you get mad over someone not saying something about you. Now listen, I know that this is a slippery slope. And yes, there are people who can manipulate this. But I want us to be careful with what we allow to sit and rest in our heart. When somebody don't call your name, when somebody didn't include you, when somebody left you out. If God never forgets me, then I don't have to worry about them forgetting me. Because they might, because they're human. He said, trust in the Lord with all your heart and lean not to your understanding. He didn't say trust in people with all your heart. Y'all be trusting in people with all your heart. And then you get upset when they break your heart. We can love people. We can help people and all of that. But the elevation comes from the Lord. Open doors come from the Lord. God uses whoever he wants. And sometimes the place that you think it's coming from is not the place it's coming from. So be careful getting angry and upset because they didn't call you and they didn't include you. Listen, sometimes you need to thank God that he kept you out of the circle because you were not supposed to be there. So let's check our hearts, good people. Some people will acknowledge what you've done and some people will not. And that's okay. You did it for the glory of God. And if God gets the glory, then God blesses you. If God gets the glory and it's his name that you're calling and not yours, then you can be sure that your heart is in the right place. Don't give testimonies and prophecies and words so people can, they gonna call me to the church. You know, I gave them a prophecy. Stop it. God don't get glory out of that. Stop it. Do what you do as unto the Lord. Do what you do for the kingdom to be glorified, for people to grow in faith and grow in grace. All right. Not for them to call your name because they just might not call your name. And I don't want you to be mad when they don't. See, it's very scary when how you feel good about yourself is what you do for the Lord. Find you a job where they pay you, okay? Because sometimes what you do for the Lord, you will not always be applauded. They will not always see when you pray for somebody. They will not always see when you are, you know, just doing life with someone and ministering to them and with them, you know, through a difficult situation. Everybody won't always see that and everybody won't always celebrate that. You give that to the Lord. The Lord will reward you, all right? Huh. Okay, that's my Erica-ism for the day.
3: I love that. Oh, man. Do it for
2: you
3: the
2: know
3: Lord.
2: Our people. Do it for the Lord. Yeah. They didn't call my name.
3: Yeah, if that's your reward, then you got your reward.
2: But right greater, there, right here down
3: greater is the reward in heaven.
2: Right. Amen. Amen. Yeah. All right, y'all know I mean that in love. Y'all, and I know somebody going to be in the comments. But Erica, but what about you did all of this and they didn't say nothing? Again, do it for the Lord. He rewards much better than people can. Love you and I mean it. All right, guys, we get to hear from JJ up next on Get Up Mornings.
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8: I'm Hamilton County Commissioner Alicia Reese. Every week, I talk to folks throughout this county who wonder how they're going to afford to make it, how they're going to afford rising costs, food, gas, and health care. 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
9: I'm Greg Landsman, candidate for Congress, and I approve this message. 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
8: I'm Hamilton County Commissioner Alicia Reese. Every week, I talk to folks throughout this county who wonder how they're going to afford to make it, how they're going to afford rising costs, food, gas, and health care. 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
9: And I'm not done. 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
8: 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I'm asking you to join with me and get out and vote to reelect Congressman Greg Landsman.
9: I'm Greg Landsman, candidate for Congress, and I approve this message. 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
8: I'm Hamilton County Commissioner Alicia Reese. Every week, I talk to folks throughout this county who wonder how they're going to afford to make it, how they're going to afford rising costs, food, gas, and health care. Congressman Greg Landsman stood with me in fighting against higher utility costs. 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That's why I'm voting for Congressman Landsman, because he understands how to get things done. This year, his bipartisan bill to lower prescription drug costs for seniors became law, and he got the money to replace 10,000 lines of lead pipes to protect our kids' future.
9: And I'm not done. 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
8: He shows up, he listens, he brings back funding to Southwest Ohio, and he gets things done. I'm asking you to join with me and get out and vote to reelect Congressman Greg Landsman.
9: I'm Greg Landsman, candidate for Congress, and I approve this message. 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
2: 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Good morning.
13: In the news this morning, Cincinnati police are investigating after someone was shot yesterday in Bon Hill on Franklin Road around 10 a.m. Police found a victim who had been shot in the back. They were taken to a local hospital for treatment of critical injuries. Also, a suspect has been arrested in connection with a June shooting in Avondale. It happened near Reading Road and Hutchins Avenue and left three people wounded and set off a gas leak when a stray bullet hit a gas meter in the area. 19-year-old Lysias Yarbrough faces charges of felonious assault. Drivers continue to see prices rising at the pump in Cincinnati. AAA reports the average price of regular fuel locally is now $4.44 per gallon. That's 37 cents more than the price was 1 week ago. The average cost of a gallon of regular fuel in the Buckeye State is now $4.48 per gallon. Monday was a good day for Mark Zuckerberg. The Meta CEO saw his estimated net worth rise by $25 billion in a single day. The jump was thanks to an almost 12% surge in Meta platform shares, credited in large part to the rollout of the new Muse AI assistant. Indira Rogers, 1230 The Buzz.
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14: Good morning. Watch for an accident blocking your left shoulder eastbound 275 after Winton Road. It is a slow go northbound 75, the on-ramp from 74, and accident blocks that ramp. A crash blocking northbound 471, the off-ramp to 71. Expect delays in the area. I'm Alan Schley with traffic on 1230 The Buzz.
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0: that song got praise dance teams losing it across the country. You hear me? I have seen that so many times. I love it. I love it. All right, JJ, go ahead. Bless the people this morning.
1: Yeah. Erica, thank you so much for this opportunity. I wanted to share something I was able to share at a leadership conference I just did a few weeks ago. Sorry. Mm-hmm. There's a scripture in there's a passage of scripture in Numbers chapter 11, verses 11 through 17, where Moses is frustrated because he has the hard job of leading people. But instead of God taking away his leadership assignment, he tells him to choose 70 elders so they can help him with the work. So today, this morning, I want to encourage the exhausted leader. So many of us are tired and we're frustrated with the assignment that we have of leading people. I need you to know that God's response to your fatigue may not be another vacation or another sabbatical, but instead it may be help. Get this, though. If God is consistent, which we know he is, then maybe the help won't just appear, but you're going to have to choose your help. So here are a few pointers on how to choose the right help based on scripture. First, choose your help. Choose people that don't want to just share the platform, but they're willing to share the burden. As a matter of fact, in Numbers chapter 11, God didn't give Moses a whole bunch of new leaders to choose from, but he had to choose from the people who were talking about him. But then after God anointed the people that he chose, the same people that were talking against Moses were starting to prophesy. So I believe that if you choose the right people, God will anoint the people you choose. Second, choose your Joshua. Because somebody, you need to be pouring into somebody to take your place. Because what you're building should be so big that it doesn't stop when you do. And lastly, choose your three. Jesus chose 12 disciples, but he also chose three that walked with him intimately, because some members or some people can't handle seeing every moment in your life. He had all the 12 disciples there, but remember, when it was time to go to the mountain of transfiguration, those only three people saw that. When it was time for him to go to the Garden of Gethsemane, when he had to pray because he was about to go to be crucified, only three people saw that. Maybe the reason why you are having so much trouble in your team is because you're bringing everybody into moments they can't handle.
0: Ooh.
1: Maybe you're bringing Judas to the garden when you should be bringing Peter, James, and John. So this is my encouragement. You got to choose the right people to walk with you intimately. There's another scripture, and I'm going to leave you with this. There's another scripture, Habakkuk chapter 2, verse 2, that says, write the vision and make it plain that he may run that readeth it.
0: Yes.
1: So this is my conviction. It's just a dream until you have a team. Choose wisely.
0: Ooh, until you have a team.
1: Choose
0: your team. I love that. Oh, God, the exhausted leader.
1: Ooh. Yeah, and there's so many of us. Yeah, so many of us that are, you know, carrying the burden of leading people. But God never intended for us to carry that burden alone. He's going to give you leaders that can help you share the work. And I know you got that over at California Worship Center.
0: I do, and I'm so grateful for it. Oh, so good. Y'all stick around. We got more on the way. It's Get Up Mornings.
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7: I'm Hamilton County Commissioner Alicia Reese. Every week, I talk to folks throughout this county who wonder how they're going to afford to make it, how they're going to afford rising costs, food, gas, and health care. 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
8: And I'm not done. 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
8: I'm Greg Landsman, candidate for Congress, and I approve this message. 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
7: I'm Hamilton County Commissioner Alicia Reese. 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
8: And I'm not done. 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
8: I'm Greg Landsman, candidate for Congress, and I approve this message. 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
7: I'm Hamilton County Commissioner Alicia Reese. 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
0: 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My special guest co-host today, Pastor JJ Harrison. Hey, Pastor JJ, you good?
1: I'm good. I'm admiring the master. You're killing this. You're killing it.
0: Listen, pray about strength. Pray about strength. Listen, y'all, we've got a conversation with Anthony Brown coming up. He's got a new single and a tour. Can't wait to share that with you. Plus, Wake Up and Win this hour with Dr. Willie Jolly. His message, grow yourself to grow your wealth. Love that. Music on the way from Tamela Mann, Renee Spearman, and Nia Allen. Here's Ernest Pugh, your glory to see you on Get Up Mornings.
14: Hallelujah. Come on, just put some sweet words of worship in the atmosphere with me. Come on, let's pull on heaven and get what we need from him tonight. Come on, pull on heaven with me. Come on, let your worship rise in this atmosphere. Come on, right there. Come on. Come on, let it rise. There's no place I'd rather be.

0: That's Anthony Brown and Group Therapy with their latest single, Always Be Good. Now, we've talked about this before, and you gave it to us just a little bit. What strengthens your faith when things aren't good?
1: You know what? I think what strengthens my faith, Erica, is the concept of full disclosure. You know, the reason why I called the record Full Disclosure is because when I was talking to a counselor one day, he was telling me, I can help you, but I got to help you from a place of complete transparency, of full disclosure.
0: Yeah.
1: And when he said that to me, it dawned on me that that's really all God ever wanted from any of us. He's not trying to get you to come with the most perfect version of yourself.
0: Right.
1: He's trying to come to get you to be honest. And if you be honest, he can deal with your truth. He can deal with the honest version of you.
0: I love that. I love that. Listen, my mother-in-law tells my kids, I can always deal with the truth. I can't deal with a lie. I can't.
1: And
0: some people are living. You are literally living a lie. So this is so great. I love it. I love it. I love it. Well, listen, you and Mariette, another one of my faves, you're bringing your ministries together for the therapy tour. Now, you guys have worked together since the beginning. So what can people expect when y'all share the stage and these stories along with it?
1: Man, this is going to be amazing. Yeah, everybody knows that Mariette is like my musical mama. She's been with me from the very, very beginning. And our musical stories have been tied together because before I was an artist at all, I was writing songs for her.
0: Yes.
1: Like It Ain't Over and Sovereign God and other songs like that. And so we're going to just get on stage together and really thread our story together, give you a bit of history behind our story, but also tell the story behind these songs, which have been the soundtrack of some people's deliverance, their testimonies, their stories. And it's going to be a night of laughter, and definitely laughter because we get together and we cut up. But definitely powerful moments of worship and praise. Yeah,
0: oh, my God.
1: I got to come.
0: Absolutely. Absolutely. Where can people get tickets and find out more about it?
1: You can get tickets at thetherapytour.com. That's thetherapytour.com for the tour, which kicks off in another week or so. Of course, the new project, Full Disclosure, is out now. You can get there wherever you download stream music. I would love your support. I can't wait for you all to hear the full project. I put my heart and my soul into it, and I really, really believe that there's something on there for you. So please support both the new record and the tour that is coming up.
0: I love it. I love you. I love your writing. I love your heart. I love your honesty. I love the way you articulate your relationship with God through music. It is always refreshing, always creative, always next level. So I'm believing God for great things for this album for you. And before you go, how can we pray for you?
1: Man, Erica, thank you for that, first of all. But how can you pray for me? I think really just as the climate changes, I just want to keep my ear really attuned to what God is saying now.
0: Amen.
1: You know what I mean?
0: Amen.
1: Something I always say is that the saddest place for you to be is where God was. I want to be where God is now. And so that may not always look the same for us as artists and as creators and as gospel music creators. It may not look the same, but I don't want to be anywhere where God was in my last season. I want to be where God is now. So that is my prayer.
0: Ooh, absolutely. We got you covered, my friend. Thank you so much for being with us today. All right, guys, get the album, get the music, and get tickets to the tour. Y'all know we love supporting here in the Get Up Church. Thanks again, my friend.
1: Thank you, E. Appreciate you.
0: Absolutely. Y'all stick around. The Get Up poll question of the day is up next in just a few moments on Get Up Morning.
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9: Good morning. Traffic is stop and go as you make your way south on 75 between the Lachlan Split and Paddock Road. Disabled vehicle blocks your right shoulder north on 71 at Ridge Avenue. It is a slow go as you make your way eastbound 74 between Montana Avenue and Spring Grove Avenue. 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I'm Alan Schley with traffic on 1230 The Buzz.
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14: I'm Hamilton County Commissioner Alicia Reese. Every week, I talk to folks throughout this county who wonder how they're going to afford to make it. 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
15: And I'm not done. 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
14: I'm Hamilton County Commissioner Alicia Reese. Every week, I talk to folks throughout this county who wonder how they're going to afford to make it, how they're going to afford rising costs, food, gas, and health care. Congressman Greg Landsman stood with me in fighting against higher utility costs. We need a fighter we can count on. That's why I'm voting for Congressman Landsman, because he understands how to get things done. This year, his bipartisan bill to lower prescription drug costs for seniors became law. And he got the money to replace 10,000 lines of lead pipes to protect our kids' future.
15: And I'm not done. I'm Greg Landsman, and I'm going to keep fighting to lower healthcare costs, make life more affordable, and deliver for families right here at home.
14: He shows up, he listens, he brings back funding to Southwest Ohio, and he gets things done. I'm asking you to join with me and get out and vote to reelect Congressman Greg Landsman.
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14: I'm Hamilton County Commissioner Alicia Reese. 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
15: And I'm not done. 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
15: I'm Greg Landsman, candidate for Congress, and I approve this message. 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
3: 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All right, guys, for the Get Up Poll question, me and my special guest co-host, JJ, you good? You all right?
4: I'm having a good time.
3: Nice, nice. So today, I just want to talk a little bit about gratitude. So yesterday was National World Gratitude Day. Where are all these days come from?
4: Where do they come from?
3: I ain't know all these days. These days didn't exist when I was little. They just, but it's okay. Gratitude. I love it. We do need more of it. I think that a lot of times we get things, and once we get them, we forget that it was a blessing or it was something that we prayed for. Right. Sometimes you are living in the very thing that you prayed for. Like when I know y'all prayed about this ministry. Did you believe that it was going to grow this way and become this thing that it is?
4: Never in a million years did we think it would become what it is today. And the funny, it's so funny you say that, Erica. I always tell people you can't complain about what you prayed for. And a lot of times we wind up complaining about the work and the fatigue, but it's like, hey, you actually prayed that God would do this. So why are you now complaining about it? So I love this poll because it gives us an opportunity to be grateful for what we pray for instead of complaining about it.
3: Yeah, so many things that I'm truly, truly grateful for. You know, my work, but my family, ministry. I'm grateful for good health. I just think there's some basic things that we don't share enough gratitude for. You know, the fact that you grew up with people that love you, whether it's the, you know, born family or in, you know, family that you chose. We've got people around you that love you, you know. I think that is worth being grateful for and showing some gratitude. So today, that is the Get Up Poll question. What have you not thanked God enough for? That's what we want to hear. God, I haven't thanked you enough for whatever that is. We want to hear from you today because we want to give you an opportunity to just show gratitude. I think you'll always be blessed if you stay in a place of gratitude. 877-242-2426. That's 877-242-2426. Give us a call. We want to hear from you. God, I haven't thanked you enough for what? Give us a call and tell us what that is. It's Get Up Mornings.
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10: I'm Hamilton County Commissioner Alicia Reese. 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
11: And I'm not done. 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
10: I'm Hamilton County Commissioner Alicia Reese. 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
11: And I'm not done. 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
11: I'm Greg Landsman, candidate for Congress, and I approve this message. 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
10: I'm Hamilton County Commissioner Alicia Reese. Every week, I talk to folks throughout this county who wonder how they're going to afford to make it, how they're going to afford rising costs, food, gas, and health care. 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That's why I'm voting for Congressman Landsman, because he understands how to get things done. This year, his bipartisan bill to lower prescription drug costs for seniors became law, and he got the money to replace 10,000 lines of lead pipes to protect our kids' future.
11: And I'm not done. 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
10: He shows up, he listens, he brings back funding to Southwest Ohio, and he gets things done. I'm asking you to join with me and get out and vote to reelect Congressman Greg Landsman.
11: I'm Greg Landsman, candidate for Congress, and I approve this message. 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
14: 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Good morning.
15: In the news this morning, Cincinnati police are investigating after someone was shot yesterday in Bon Hill on Franklin Road around 10 a.m. Police found a victim who had been shot in the back. They were taken to a local hospital for treatment of critical injuries. Also, a suspect has been arrested in connection with a June shooting in Avondale. It happened near Reading Road and Hutchins Avenue and left three people wounded and set off a gas leak when a stray bullet hit a gas meter in the area. 19-year-old Lysias Yarbrough faces charges of felonious assault. Drivers continue to see prices rising at the pump in Cincinnati. AAA reports the average price of regular fuel locally is now $4.44 per gallon. That's 37 cents more than the price was 1 week ago. The average cost of a gallon of regular fuel in the Buckeye State is now $4.48 per gallon. Monday was a good day for Mark Zuckerberg. The Meta CEO saw his estimated net worth rise by $25 billion in a single day. The jump was thanks to an almost 12% surge in Meta platform shares, credited in large part to the rollout of the new Muse AI assistant. Indira Rogers, 1230 The Buzz.
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17: Good morning. Expect delays. Traffic stop and go southbound 75 between Shepherd Lane and Paddock Road. A slow go southbound 71 at 275. Expect heavy traffic eastbound 74 as you make your way between Montana Avenue and Spring Grove Avenue. I'm Alan Schley with traffic on 1230 The Buzz.
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3: Today, we are expressing gratitude. God has done so much and been so good, and sometimes we just don't say thank you enough. So today, we want to give you an opportunity just to say thank you. Let's go to Dale in Charlotte. Hey, Dale, what is something you are grateful for?
4: See, as soon as you actually announced that topic, I got, like, tears in my eyes because we just serve such a great, gracious God and merciful God, and just keeping us through the valley. We've been through a lot of valleys, and we've got a lot going on with this climate, with everything that's going on with this wackadoo administration. But God is on the throne, and I'm just so grateful that we have hope and we have a promise that He will never leave us. He will never forsake us. He will bring us through, and He's done it time and time again. And those of you that may not know and have you may be new in your faith, ask an older Christian. He will always bring you through your valleys and let you have the joy and the movement to your mountaintops where you can experience the fullness of His joy and His gratefulness. And yeah, everybody's going through it, but we have a God that is so merciful, that loves us so much, that He never leaves us there. We may be going through hell, but it's always a round trip ticket.
3: Thank you for calling, Dale. We appreciate you. You preaching this morning.
4: Hey, I love you guys. I got to give that to props to Freddie Haynes for putting that message out there. But love you guys so much. Keep doing what you're doing. Thank you. Thank you so much.
3: Absolutely. Okay, bye-bye.
4: Bye-bye.
5: Jason in Maryland, what are you grateful for today?
6: Good morning, Get Up Church. How y'all doing?
3: Doing good.
6: Good. Yes, my favorite season is here, fall and football. Hallelujah. But one thing I will say is that lately, doors that have remained closed.
5: Mm. Yeah.
3: Amen.
6: That definitely, when you see what could have happened, if that door remained open, whether it's a new career, a person you wanted to be with, and you go, oh man, that would have been a disaster for me.
3: Mm-hmm.
6: So, learning to thank God for those doors that have remained closed. But it's true.
3: Absolutely. Jason, thank you for calling today. Have a good one.
6: You have a nice one, too.
3: Okay, bye-bye.
6: Bye-bye.
3: Gwen in New Orleans is on the line. Hey, Gwen, what are you grateful for today?
7: Good morning. I am grateful for my husband because I've been in a marriage before my husband. I have now for 16 years. And I kind of took it for granted because I always prayed that God would send me a great husband to also love me and my daughters. And I have that, and I thank God, and I'm grateful for my husband because I've been taking it for advantage. But now I realize how grateful I am for my husband that I have today.
3: Amen. Well, praise God. Thank you for calling, Gwen. Right. Shout out to the good husband. God bless you, Gwen.
7: Thank you. I love y'all. Y'all have a blessed day.
3: You too. Bye-bye.
5: Shelly in New York, what are you grateful for today?
8: I'm grateful for my job. I mean, sometimes I complain about my job because I retired 2 years ago as a teacher assistant. But then I went back to work because I didn't want to be a couch potato. So, but then I complained because they call me on my days off and want me to come in. I'm like, what's wrong with these people? But then I hear you. We have to thank God that we have a job and
3: amen.
8: I have a job to come home to. And also thankful for this radio station. I mean, I listen to this station on my way to work, on my way dropping my grandchildren. I know I said this the other day, Erica, but that song that Mary, Mary, May, every day when I drop my grandchildren off, I always tell them, go get your blessings.
3: Oh, I love it.
8: And my grandson, he's graduating this year. And so I'm grateful to God for this radio station. I'm grateful that I have a church to go to. And
3: come on, gratitude.
8: Like, and can I just read the scripture real quick? I know there's others want to get, and I don't want to take up all the time, but it's the scripture in 1 Thessalonians 5:16-18. It says, rejoice always and pray continually and give thanks in all circumstances, for this is God's will for you in Christ Jesus.
3: I love it. Thank you for calling today. We appreciate you.
9: You're welcome.
3: Okay. Bye.
9: Bye.
3: So cool. Thank y'all for calling. Thank you for sharing your gratitude. I'm grateful for life, grateful for my husband, grateful for this radio show, grateful for my church, grateful for my children, grateful for my family, grateful for breath in my body, grateful for health. I'm just grateful. I'm grateful for you. Thank you for rocking with us. It's Get Up Mornings, y'all. Let's go.
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13: I'm Hamilton County Commissioner Alicia Reese. Every week, I talk to folks throughout this county who wonder how they're going to afford to make it. How they're going to afford rising costs, food, gas, and health care. Congressman Greg Landsman stood with me in fighting against higher utility costs. 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That's why I'm voting for Congressman Landsman, because he understands how to get things done. This year, his bipartisan bill to lower prescription drug costs for seniors became law. 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
14: And I'm not done. 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
13: He shows up, he listens, he brings back funding to Southwest Ohio, and he gets things done. I'm asking you to join with me and get out and vote to reelect Congressman Greg Landsman.
14: I'm Greg Landsman, candidate for Congress, and I approve this message. 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
13: I'm Hamilton County Commissioner Alicia Reese. Every week, I talk to folks throughout this county who wonder how they're going to afford to make it. How they're going to afford rising costs, food, gas, and health care. Congressman Greg Landsman stood with me in fighting against higher utility costs. We need a fighter we can count on. That's why I'm voting for Congressman Landsman, because he understands how to get things done. This year, his bipartisan bill to lower prescription drug costs for seniors became law. 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
14: And I'm not done. 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
13: He shows up, he listens, he brings back funding to Southwest Ohio, and he gets things done. I'm asking you to join with me and get out and vote to reelect Congressman Greg Landsman.
14: I'm Greg Landsman, candidate for Congress, and I approve this message. 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
13: I'm Hamilton County Commissioner Alicia Reese. Every week, I talk to folks throughout this county who wonder how they're going to afford to make it, how they're going to afford rising costs, food, gas, and health care. 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
14: And I'm not done. 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
13: He shows up, he listens, he brings back funding to Southwest Ohio, and he gets things done. 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
14: I'm Greg Landsman, candidate for Congress, and I approve this message. 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
3: 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All right, y'all. My friend JJ is with me, and we've got a love talk conversation coming up. We've both been married for a minute, and excited to share. You all right in this Get Up Church?
5: 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I get to talk about my wife. I get to listen to Miss E. This is amazing.
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3: Yes, it is time for the Love Talk of the Day. And y'all know we love love here at the Get Up Church. And having people who love marriage, but understand that it is work. It takes patience and time. It's always helpful. So we always trying to encourage folks, you know, in the area of love. So, JJ, how long have you and Trina been married? Pastor Trina, my bad.
4: No, you can call her Trina. You know, we're family. And we have been married 32 years this year.
3: Wow.
4: Yeah. And, you know, we've shared our testimony quite often. We spent 10 years in foolishness and bondage. Wow. And then we got ourselves together, and now we still feel like newlyweds.
3: Wow, I love that. And I love that it's such a story of redemption, of God's ability to redeem something. You know, even before you know what you're fighting for, He'll hold you together. Like those 10 years, He still held you together, even though it felt tumultuous. You know, and I'll say the same. Our first few years of being married, we weren't together. We were together, but I was traveling, he was traveling. You know, he was still becoming the producer that he is today. He literally got a place in New York and stayed there for about 8 months. I was, you know, traveling and moving around, and me and Tina were everywhere in the world. Yeah. And then we were like, well, if we married, let's actually be married. You know what I'm saying?
4: Yeah, yeah. And the funny thing is, you'll be surprised how easy it is to be together but not together. To be in the same place but doing different things, say moving different ways, and not really focusing on each other and the relationship. So I'm glad you recognize it. You know, somebody listening today needs to know that being in the same room doesn't mean you're together.
3: Living in the same house don't mean you're together.
4: Yeah, you got to focus on each other and prioritize your togetherness.
3: Absolutely, and be intentional about your commitments. God can restore. I don't think it's ever too late for God to restore, as long as you both want it to be restored. Now, you can't do it on your own, right? You need someone that wants the same thing. Remembering that you're on the same team and that God's grace, the same way He can heal somebody's sickness, He can heal your marriage. So we just want to encourage you this morning that it's not easy, but it's worth it. You know, you can still be married 32 years and still feel like you're dating. You know what I mean? Yeah. Sometimes me and Warren just have a good time. We have date nights on Thursdays. And when I tell you, we have so much fun. A lot of foolishness, but so much fun. But I think it's necessary. So y'all be encouraged in the area of love and relationship. Y'all know we love Love Talks. Y'all stick around. The trending topics are up next on Get Up Mornings. Get up.
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8: Here's traffic on 1230 The Buzz.
5: Good morning. Expect delays. Traffic stop and go southbound 75 between Shepherd Lane and Paddock Road. A slow go southbound 71 at 275. Expect heavy traffic eastbound 74 as you make your way between Montana Avenue and Spring Grove Avenue. I'm Alan Schley with traffic on 1230 The Buzz.
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8: I'm Hamilton County Commissioner Alicia Reese. 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
9: I'm Greg Landsman, candidate for Congress, and I approve this message. 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
8: I'm Hamilton County Commissioner Alicia Reese. Every week, I talk to folks throughout this county who wonder how they're going to afford to make it, how they're going to afford rising costs, food, gas, and health care. 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
9: And I'm not done. 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
9: I'm Greg Landsman, candidate for Congress, and I approve this message. 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
8: I'm Hamilton County Commissioner Alicia Reese. Every week, I talk to folks throughout this county who wonder how they're going to afford to make it, how they're going to afford rising costs, food, gas, and health care. 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
9: And I'm not done. 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
9: I'm Greg Landsman, candidate for Congress, and I approve this message. 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

0: telling him, hey, dude, it is not worth it. He said, it ain't worth it, bro. He had a nice little barbecue for them, and he came out and talked to them about his experience, what he went through. He said, the guns, the drugs, all of that, it is not worth it. What you definitely need to do is be reading your Bible and pay attention to the warnings that you get. Because the gun violence, it doesn't stop, and it'll end you up somewhere you don't want to be. So he encouraged them to pray and read their Bibles.
1: Oh, I love that.
2: So, hey, man.
0: Yeah. Man.
2: He got sentenced to evangelism.
1: Hey, listen, it's a bunch of people giving their heart to the Lord. It's a bunch of people becoming believers and being loud about it. I love that.
0: Well, it sounds like he already knew God. He was just, you know, how sometimes we make mistakes and we go down a different path for a little while. But okay, maybe not. All right.
2: We ain't going that far.
1: No, ain't going that far.
0: Okay, okay. And speaking of praying, y'all, we definitely got to pray before we do business with anybody. There is an 83-year-old woman in Massachusetts who has pled guilty to 5 counts of wire fraud connected to a Ponzi scheme that prosecutors say cost 204 victims nearly $11 million.
2: Grandma getting the people.
0: Yeah, now this is the thing. She inherited this business from her father. Her father was doing this and everything was legit. So all of the people that were investors were people that were family members of each other and already involved over the years. So Miss Barbara, I don't know, she decided to do something different at 83. And now she's facing up to 20 years in prison.
1: Grandma.
2: Come on.
0: And then after she gets out 20 years, then they have to watch her for 3 years.
2: They gonna watch her at 103?
1: What you watching at, Audrey?
0: Yeah, that's what I'm in. And so these people were trying to get their money out, and she kept saying, well, the bank is holding the money up. But I don't know what grandma was doing with these people's money who had been investing with this company for over almost 80 years, almost as old as she is.
2: Wow, mother.
1: Wow.
0: So,
1: well, mother. God bless.
0: And you guys remember the fake 49er, Dejon Love?
2: Yes.
0: Okay, he's back in the news because we thought it was only 26 victims. Well, come to find out, there may be another 30 victims, according to the FBI. So, listen, people, before we decide that we are going to invest with anyone, any kind of relationship, friendship, business ship, romantic ship, pray.
1: Whatever kind of ship.
0: Pray about it. Now, before I get out of here, let me say happy birthday to you if today is your birthday. And happy birthday to Moneybagg Yo. Sherry Belafonte's birthday is today, along with Michael Rainey Jr. and Rod Digger. If it's your birthday, thank God for another year. Celebrate yourself and enjoy your day. And happy birthday from all of us here at Get Up Mornings with Erica Campbell.
1: All right, good people, that's the trending topics and a few more birthdays. Joy Taylor is up next with the Daily Play. It's Get Up Mornings.
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3: This is the Daily Play with Joy Taylor. It wasn't pretty, but the Chiefs beat the Colts to move to 2-0 this season. Indy played Kansas City tough in Arrowhead, but the Chiefs gutted out a 33-30 win in overtime. Patrick Mahomes is starting to look like himself again, throwing for 382 yards and 3 touchdowns in the win. He and Travis Kelce are fully back at it with future Hall of Fame tight end catching 9 of 11 targets for 101 yards and a touchdown. And it wasn't just the dynasty guys getting it done for the Chiefs. New addition Kenneth Walker cleared 100 yards again. All that plus some timely defense was enough to ensure a missed Harrison Butker field goal didn't cost Kansas City the game. I've been saying that the league needs the bully to return, and the Chiefs are looking like they're still the biggest and baddest on the block. For more on this and other top stories of the day, tune into the Daily Play with Joy Taylor at Urban.
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13: I'm Hamilton County Commissioner Alicia Reese. Every week, I talk to folks throughout this county who wonder how they're going to afford to make it. How they're going to afford rising costs, food, gas, and health care. 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
14: And I'm not done. 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
14: I'm Greg Landsman, candidate for Congress, and I approve this message. 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
13: I'm Hamilton County Commissioner Alicia Reese. Every week, I talk to folks throughout this county who wonder how they're going to afford to make it, how they're going to afford rising costs, food, gas, and health care. Congressman Greg Landsman stood with me in fighting against higher utility costs. We need a fighter we can count on. That's why I'm voting for Congressman Landsman, because he understands how to get things done. This year, his bipartisan bill to lower prescription drug costs for seniors became law, and he got the money to replace 10,000 lines of lead pipes to protect our kids' future.
14: And I'm not done. I'm Greg Landsman, and I'm going to keep fighting to lower healthcare costs, make life more affordable, and deliver for families right here at home.
13: He shows up, he listens, he brings back funding to Southwest Ohio, and he gets things done. I'm asking you to join with me and get out and vote to reelect Congressman Greg Landsman.
14: I'm Greg Landsman, candidate for Congress, and I approve this message. 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
13: I'm Hamilton County Commissioner Alicia Reese. Every week, I talk to folks throughout this county who wonder how they're going to afford to make it, how they're going to afford rising costs, food, gas, and health care. Congressman Greg Landsman stood with me in fighting against higher utility costs. We need a fighter we can count on. That's why I'm voting for Congressman Landsman, because he understands how to get things done. This year, his bipartisan bill to lower prescription drug costs for seniors became law, and he got the money to replace 10,000 lines of lead pipes to protect our kids' future.
14: And I'm not done. I'm Greg Landsman, and I'm going to keep fighting to lower healthcare costs, make life more affordable, and deliver for families right here at home.
13: He shows up, he listens, he brings back funding to Southwest Ohio, and he gets things done. I'm asking you to join with me and get out and vote to reelect Congressman Greg Landsman.
14: I'm Greg Landsman, candidate for Congress, and I approve this message. Paid for by Landsman for Congress.
23: Yeah, at council.
24: 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Good morning.
25: In the news this morning, Cincinnati police are investigating after someone was shot yesterday in Bon Hill on Franklin Road around 10 a.m. Police found a victim who had been shot in the back. They were taken to a local hospital for treatment of critical injuries. Also, a suspect has been arrested in connection with a June shooting in Avondale. It happened near Reading Road and Hutchins Avenue and left three people wounded and set off a gas leak when a stray bullet hit a gas meter in the area. 19-year-old Lysias Yarbrough faces charges of felonious assault. Drivers continue to see prices rising at the pump in Cincinnati. AAA reports the average price of regular fuel locally is now $4.44 per gallon. That's 37 cents more than the price was 1 week ago. The average cost of a gallon of regular fuel in the Buckeye State is now $4.48 per gallon. Monday was a good day for Mark Zuckerberg. The Meta CEO saw his estimated net worth rise by $25 billion in a single day. The jump was thanks to an almost 12% surge in Meta platform shares, credited in large part to the rollout of the new Muse AI assistant. Indira Rogers, 1230 The Buzz.
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1: Here's traffic on 1230 The Buzz.
2: Good morning. Expect delays. Traffic stop and go southbound 75 between Shepherd Lane and Paddock Road. A slow go southbound 71 at 275. Expect heavy traffic eastbound 74 as you make your way between Montana Avenue and Spring Grove Avenue. I'm Alan Schley with traffic on 1230 The Buzz.
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0: Good mornings, y'all. I'm Erica Campbell, loving Jesus and loving you, and we are at the end of our time. Thank you so much for rocking with us today, and a special thank you to my guest co-host for the day, JJ Harrison. JJ, why don't you tell the people how to follow you and what's coming up next?
1: Yeah, we you can follow us on social media Instagram is at JJ Hairston. And what we got going on, man, we got a conference next week called Resurgence. We got so many great speakers coming in. You don't want to miss that huge concert at the end of the week. We got a new record dropping in a few weeks. So just go to our Instagram page at JJ Hairston and find out what's going on with us. We thank you for allowing us the time to talk about what God is doing in the lives of JJ Harrison, Youth of Praise, and the Gathering Place.
0: Come on. I love it. Is the conference free, or do they need to register?
1: Oh, it's all free. You can register. Listen, we got Barbara Calloway, one of the most amazing speakers in the world, coming. We got Bishop Mark House. My brother Travis Green is coming to preach. He's going to kill it. And then we got Todd Delaney, Ty Galbraith, me and YP, Kiara Shear, Ja'Kaylin Carr on a concert together, and it's all free. So you do not want to miss it. At Gathering Place DC is the church. At JJ Harrison is my Instagram page, and you can register for the conference. And we want to see you there. You can get our new music on 10-2. It's a new song called Mighty Is Your Name. All of this is happening next week, so you do not want to miss it.
0: I love it. Thank you so much for being with us today, my brother. All right, y'all, let's end with a word of prayer. Matter of fact, JJ, why don't you pray us on out today?
1: Father, thank you for all that you've done. Thank you for reminding us to be grateful today. Thank you for every opportunity you've given us, even this opportunity to talk about you and to share your word and to share opportunities to be closer to you. Thank you for Mrs. Erica Campbell, who ministers to your people daily. My prayer is that you refresh her and restore her for everything she pours out. And for everyone that's listening, God, will you bless their day? Remind them of who you are by blessing them and favoring them in their journey today. We give you praise for it in Jesus' name. Amen.
0: Amen. All right, y'all. I'll see you tomorrow. My special guest host tomorrow will be Lisa Knowles Smith. So don't miss it. It's Get Up Mornings. Y'all keep faith walking, love talking, and joy living on Get Up Mornings. Bye, everybody.
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5: I'm Hamilton County Commissioner Alicia Reese. Every week, I talk to folks throughout this county who wonder how they're going to afford to make it, how they're going to afford rising costs, food, gas, and health care. Congressman Greg Landsman stood with me in fighting against higher utility costs. We need a fighter we can count on. That's why I'm voting for Congressman Landsman, because he understands how to get things done. 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
22: East Price Hill was the scene of a shooting incident late Monday night. Police say a 17-year-old boy was wounded in the shooting outside of a Westmont Lane apartment building around 11:30 p.m. His injuries are described as serious, but not life-threatening. Cincinnati police are investigating if someone was shot yesterday in Bond Hill. Police responding to a location on Franklin Road around 10 a.m. found a victim who had been shot in the back. They were taken to a local hospital for treatment of critical injuries. A suspect has been arrested in connection with a June shooting in Avondale. The incident near Redding Road and Hutchins Avenue left three people wounded and set off a gas leak when a stray bullet hit a gas meter in the area. 19-year-old Lasias Yarbrough faces charges of felonious assault. The Reds begin the final week of their 2026 season tonight in Atlanta. Brandon Williamson is expected to get the start against the Braves in the opener of a three-game series. First pitch is at 7:15. Drivers are continuing to see prices rise at the pump in Cincinnati. AAA reports the average price of regular fuel locally is now $4.44 per gallon. I'm Heather Pasco on 1230 The Buzz.
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0: faster than a speeding bullet. More powerful than a locomotive. Able to leap tall buildings at a single bound. Look, up in the sky, it's a bird.
1: It's a plane.
2: Lincoln, Lincoln, Lincoln, Bo Bingham, Bonana, Fana, Bo Bingham, Feet, Fine, Bo Mingan, Lincoln.
3: They say this cat Lincoln is a bad mother. We're just talking about Lincoln.
4: Good morning, Cincinnati. Welcome to 1230 WDBZ. We are the Buzz of Cincinnati, your talk station, the Lincoln Ware Show, till 1 o'clock this afternoon. And boy, what a weekend it's been. You know, my weekend is over. But it was great down in Houston, Texas. Yes. And that stadium is real nice down there. It was so hot outside, but it was very cool inside. Man, they must spend a fortune to keep that place cool. But it was great. Great stadium. Yeah. Have to give it to them. But man, the Bengals, boy, you go out of town, you don't want to leave the stadium with your head hanging down. And there were a whole lot of Cincinnati folks in Houston, let me tell you. A whole lot of Cincinnati folks down there. They were everywhere. At the malls, at the restaurants, everywhere you go. Hootay! You know, everywhere you go. But it was a great time, and the victory was the best thing about the whole weekend. The victory, man. I thought it was going to be kind of tough. Houston coming in after a loss, you know they were mad. And man, and those fans down there, one guy said, don't ever bring Ja'Marr Chase back to Houston again. Don't bring him back. Yes, but it was great. Trump is at the United Nations today, where everybody hates him, you know. They hate him right here in Ohio. I mean, in the United States. So naturally, they hate him around the world. The most hated man in the world, probably. But he's going to talk to the leaders around the world. They're going to talk AI. I'm sure they're going to talk war. They're going to talk tariffs and all kind of stuff. Oil prices, you name it. And, of course, you know, the Trump's latest move in putting the three networks out of the White House. And now a judge has set a hearing for CNN, MS Now, and Politico. And it's going to take place Wednesday, tomorrow. Yeah. So three media outlets want to regain their access to the White House. He just kicked them out. Because they don't talk, they don't support his lies. They say bad things about me. No, they're telling the truth about you. And so they are out of the White House. And I think CNN was the news station that provided all the sound and everything like that. So Trump was doing a little presser yesterday. Nobody could hear what he was saying. Nobody heard a word of what he was saying. And it's his own fault. You know, only it's backfired on him already. And then you had J.D. Vance on the news this morning supporting Donald Trump in that. You know, so like I say, Vance will be Trump too. Trump 2.0, if he's elected president in 28. And speaking of, Ohio has plans to purge 209,000 voters in Ohio in 2027. 209,000 Ohio voters will be purged from the voting rolls unless, they say, unless you vote this November. If you vote this November, you'll be safe because it'll update the voting records. But if you don't vote, you could be one of the 209,000 people in this great state of Ohio to be purged from the voting rolls. Man, That's not good. Well, it looks like no justice. I don't know. You probably, Kevin, by the way, I want to say thanks to Kevin Aldridge for filling in. That's Kevin Aldridge. Did anybody call him out of his name while I was gone?
1: of course, Mr. Ware.
4: Jeez.
1: I think it was Bill. He was the first
4: victim. Oh, boy. Yeah. Oh, boy. Unbelievable. Okay. I want to say thanks to Kevin Aldridge for filling in. He's always there when I make the phone call. I make the phone call and I give him the dates. I say, are you available? And 9 times out of 10, he's available, which is a good thing. Yes, because it's like pulling teeth to get my good friend, the real Terrence Howard, to fill in. It's like pulling teeth, let me tell you.
1: Well, I appreciate Mr. Aldridge filling in. He did a fantastic yes. job. And he's always nice to me, Mr. Ware. Yeah. You know,
4: I'm not nice.
1: Maybe something that
4: I heard you say that going off yesterday.
1: Maybe something, I don't know.
4: Oh, my God. I'm always nice, man. Come on. I brought you a breakfast cup the other day.
1: Oh, wow. The other day. Yes. Oh, I'm still full from that breakfast cup, Mr. Ware. Don't bring any more, okay? I'm just still full.
4: Right? Unbelievable.
1: Still digesting.
4: Did they talk about no criminal charges in the death of Nolan Wells yesterday? Did they talk about that?
1: No.
4: Oh, yeah. Man, the jury finds that no one will be charged in his death. So I know the family has to be disappointed about that because there's just no way that could have happened to Nolan Wells without somebody doing something. And apparently they didn't find any wrongdoing on all the people who were out there and all the games they were playing with the text messages and all this stuff. And no charges in the death of Nolan Wells. And I know Ben Crump is fired up. He's fired up. Burmese pythons. Have established a foothold outside of the Florida Everglades. They've gone as far as hiring people to catch them now, and they're paying. Well, I don't know. It depends. I guess some people okay with snakes, and they don't bother them, but they've hired companies now to get the pythons out of there. They're eating up all the life of all the animals around there. As of April 2025, over 23,500 pythons have been removed, and over 11,000 have been removed and by the contractors that they have hired. And they pay the regular pay is $14 per hour, premium pay is $20 an hour, and ultra premium pay is $30 an hour with $10 billable hours per day. So you can bill the state 10 hours a day at that pay scale. I guess if you're ultra premium catcher, $30 a day, $30 an hour, 10 hours a day. Okay, you might be, but I don't know, is there, do they have to catch so many a day or what? I don't know. You could be out there just looking and don't catch anything, making $30 an hour. I don't know. Anybody see the dislocated elbow of Jaden Daniels from Washington? Did you see that? Quarterback, he ran out, they almost sacked him. He ran around, he fell, and he put his arm down, and his elbow just popped out of. Oh, boy, it was ugly looking. So now they don't know whether they should do rehab or operate on it. If they operate on it, he's gone for the season probably. If they operate on it. If not, they got to go through rehab, and he might be afraid. And if he falls, it'll come out again. He should have had a brace on. I don't think he had a brace on because this happened last year. And the doctors say it's not normal to have two dislocations on your elbow. That's not normal. They said they don't think his all the muscles around the elbow were rehabbed enough or something like that. But anyway, Washington is in trouble if they don't get him back. Yes. Let's see what. Oh boy, this is something the real Terrence Howard might like. They're opening up a new restaurant here in Cincinnati. One of the real housewives of Atlanta, Cole Hayes, Pinky Cole Hayes. You know her? Asha Pinky Cole Hayes. I never watched the Real Housewives of Atlanta. Maybe I watched it a few times the first season, but she's going to open up a restaurant, and the restaurant is called, it's coming here to Cincinnati. They're all over Georgia and everywhere. So she's going to open up one here in Cincinnati. It's called the Slutty Vegan. The Slutty Vegan.
1: Okay, I've heard of the Slutty Vegan restaurant.
4: Yeah, well there's going to be one here. How about that?
1: Oh.
4: So it's going to be the brand's third location in Ohio, according to a news release. They didn't say where it was going to be located in Cincinnati, but it's coming this fall. So get ready. Additional details about the Cincinnati restaurant will be announced later. So the Slutty Vegan, yes. They're down in Jonesboro, Georgia, Birmingham, Alabama. They're in Brooklyn, New York. And one's coming near you. Man, I tell you, they got some good brisket down in Texas. Let me tell you, man. They had some brisket at the stadium. Man, that was pretty good, man.
1: How much did it cost? I'm guessing about $150.
4: No, it wasn't that. It was just, I just got the brisket sandwich. You know?
1: Okay.
4: Just the sandwich. And they give you pickles and they give you the sauce they put on it. And man, that thing was good. All right. Let's see what else is going on. The airline that mishandled baggage the most so far in 2026. What airline do you think that is? Take a guess.
1: Spirit Airlines.
4: Oh, no. Spirit is gone. Well, Spirit is on the list, but really, they were down in the middle of the list. How about that? The number one airline for mishandled baggage so far this year, United Airlines. How about that? And American Airlines is second. Alaska Airlines is third. Frontier is fourth. Spirit is fifth. Delta is sixth. Southwest, seventh. JetBlue, eight, and Allegiant is nine. How about that? So, hey, Spirit is right there in the middle of the pack, not the top of the list. All right. A couple other things. Oh, you heard of the In-N-Out Burger before, haven't you? In-N-Out Burger. Do we have one here? I don't think we have. I think that's mainly on the West Coast. Anyway, they're moving east. So you might want to go to the West Coast and start working at one and work your way up. They're paying their fast food chain managers $200,000 a year. Yeah, you at the you run in the restaurant there, you're the manager, $200K. They're the highest chain. They pay their store managers higher than any other chain out there. How about that? And they're moving east. So get ready for that. The average pay for a restaurant manager is not that great. It's about $55,000. So there you go. All right. Let's see what else we have here. Oh, I see Pastor Mingo is up there. I saw his son down in Houston. Yeah, I met his son was there. Yes, at a tailgate. How about that? All right. But the people in Houston, everybody seemed real nice. Even the fans, after they lost, you know, they weren't, you know, like Pittsburgh fans. They were okay. You know what I mean? They were okay. So, yeah, it was a pretty good weekend. Saw Clifford down there at the mall. Is he on here today? Is he on YouTube today? He'll be there, I'm sure, before the day's over. Maybe he had prayer meeting this morning. Anyway, we're going to take a break, and then we'll come back. The Lincoln Ware Show, 1230, The Buzz.
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7: I'm Hamilton County Commissioner Alicia Reese. Every week, I talk to folks throughout this county who wonder how they're going to afford to make it, how they're going to afford rising costs, food, gas, and health care. 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
8: And I'm not done. 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

0: out of your talk station. Lincoln, we're with you till 1 o'clock this afternoon. And coming up, got some people here to talk about DNA. Your DNA could help solve a murder. Huh. Okay, we're going to talk to them about that coming up in a minute. I'm anxious to hear how that works there. And then at 11 o'clock, Shahrazad Ali will be here in the studio. Oh, yeah. It's going to be an interesting morning, let me tell you. All right, let's go to Detective Tiffany Green down at the Crime Stopper headquarters. How you doing today?
1: I'm good. Good morning, Lincoln. Welcome back.
0: Well, it's good to be back. Good to be back. What's going on?
1: Not too much, and I'm glad you had a good time in Houston.
0: Yes, yes. Went to some great restaurants. I think Jordan's was one of the ones, and I can't think of the other one. A restaurant called Taste.
1: Okay, what about for breakfast? Did you go to the Breakfast Club?
0: No. See, I was only there for, like, Sunday morning, and then Monday morning we left. I stopped in Nashville. We went to a wedding, believe it or not. We had to go to a wedding Friday in Nashville. So I went to Nashville Friday morning, went to the wedding, then I flew out Saturday morning going to Houston. And then Sunday morning, you know, the game starts at 12. So unless you get up real early, you don't have time to do a whole lot of brunching. You know what I mean?
1: Yeah, I get it. And the traffic is a little different.
0: Yes, yes, yes. So, yeah, I heard about the Breakfast Club. I heard about that restaurant, but we didn't make it.
1: Okay, but you had a good time.
0: Yes, yes, yes.
1: Okay,
0: great time.
1: And how were the Texans fans?
0: They were pretty nice. They weren't, you know, they weren't like Pittsburgh fans or anything like that. They were gracious fans, you know?
1: Yeah, they're very welcoming.
0: Yeah,
1: and
0: yeah.
1: Congratulations on the win.
0: Yes, big win, big win.
1: Yeah.
0: All right. Who are we? Oh, by the way, I saw Lieutenant Grant. I think I saw his wife down there at a restaurant.
1: Okay.
0: Yeah, yeah, yeah. She was at a restaurant down there in Houston.
1: Everybody was there but me.
0: Everybody was down there, I'm telling you.
1: I know.
0: People I hadn't seen in years were down there. I'm like, what? What happened? You live down here now or what? Anyway, who are we looking for today?
1: Cincinnati Police District 4 is looking for Joshua Malik Payne. Mr. Payne is wanted for

0: Caleb Newton has no known arrest history and was last known to live on East Ross Avenue in St. Bernard. Listeners, if anyone has information on where police can find Joshua Malik Payne or Michaela Milton, please call Crime Stoppers at 513-352-3040 or submit a tip online at crime-stoppers.us.
1: All right. 513-352-3040, night or day. And there's always cash money for your clues. And we'll talk to you tomorrow.
0: We'll talk to you tomorrow. You have a good one.
1: All right. You too. That's Detective Tiffany Green down at Crime Stoppers. Let's take one call before we go to break. Then we'll get to our guest, Pastor Mingo. How you doing?
2: Hey, Lincoln. How you doing, my friend?
1: I'm hanging in there. Hanging in. What's going on?
2: Oh, just ready to give some information out that people need to beware of a company by the name of West Shore. This company, they contacted me and stated that basically someone had given them my information, and we decided that we would basically use them to put in a new shower and bathtub, you know, in our home. And then I asked what are the conditions and whatever. And then they told me that if you are a disabled veteran, that the VA would jump in and will also pay a percentage of it.
1: Hmm.
2: Okay? And I am a disabled veteran.
1: Yes.
2: Okay? And so they started the work. They finished the work. I got in touch with the VA to get it validated, and the VA said they never heard of these people.
1: Wow.
2: And so now they claim I owe them $17,000 for putting in the shower in my restroom.
1: Jeez. You know? Oh,
2: so
1: boy.
2: Want other people to beware.
1: Well, did you ask them how much the VA was supposed to pay of that $17,000? They were supposed to pay all of it? Or what?
2: No, they said according to your disability that the Marine Corps, I mean that the VA would chip in according to your disability.
1: Oh,
2: if
1: boy.
2: It was basically 100%, they would pay 100%.
1: Oh.
2: If it was 80%, they would pay 80%.
1: Jeez.
2: Or whatever.
1: I never heard of anything like that from the VA.
2: I mean,
1: you know,
2: but,
1: boy.
2: So I went over to the VA.
1: Jeez.
2: And I talked to them, and they referred me to the VA legal clinic and also to Pro Seniors.
1: Yeah. Okay.
2: So I just wanted people to beware.
1: I've seen them run the commercials on TV. I've seen those commercials. So, okay.
2: Mm-hmm.
1: We will check into it.
2: Now, some are legitimate. They have about 10 different companies out there putting in bathrooms and showers, but this one particular, it mentioned the VA.
1: Oh boy!
2: And the VA is investigating them right now.
1: Yeah.
2: So just wanted to let everyone know that if you're contacted by this company, beware.
1: And always check with the VA before you spend some money and make sure they're gonna cover the rest before you do it.
2: Amen.
1: All right.
2: Amen.
1: I saw your son down in Houston.
2: Oh yeah.
1: He was partying.
2: One?
1: Oh boy. I don't know which one. I can't remember which one. I don't know. But he looks just like you.
2: Oh, I know which one it is. It looks just like me. Yeah.
1: Okay, yeah. Okay.
2: That was right. David.
1: Okay, David. All right. All right. We'll talk to you.
2: Okay, Megan. Be
1: quick. All right. Let's take a break and then we'll come back. The Lincoln Ware Show, 12:30, The Buzz.
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6: I'm Hamilton County Commissioner Alicia Reese. Every week, I talk to folks throughout this county who wonder how they're going to afford to make it, how they're going to afford rising costs, food, gas, and health care. Congressman Greg Landsman stood with me in fighting against higher utility costs. We need a fighter we can count on. 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This year, his bipartisan bill to lower prescription drug costs for seniors became law. And he got the money to replace 10,000 lines of lead pipes to protect our kids' future.
7: And I'm not done. I'm Greg Landsman, and I'm going to keep fighting to lower healthcare costs, make life more affordable, and deliver for families right here at home.
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13: 1230 WDBZ, The Buzz of Cincinnati, your talk station. Lincoln Ware with you till 1 o'clock this afternoon. In the studio with me, we've got Detective Ramsey. He's with the homicide unit. Detective Jeff Smallwood is with the homicide unit, and he's with us today. We also have Karen Ramsey and Monica Benston, and we want to talk about this annual homicide memorial ceremony that's going to take place on September 26th. But before we talk about that, let's talk about the unsolved homicide blitz that's taking place now until the 26th. Talk to us about that. Who wants to start?
14: Well, I'll start. Good morning. What we're doing is bringing awareness to unsolved homicides. Across the United States, this week is observed as, with officiating on the 25th, the National Remembrance of Homicide Victims. So leading up to that, we want to bring awareness to the community, not only of the unsolved homicide memorial that we're going to have mm-hmm. on Saturday, but we want to bring awareness to each community that there are victims out there that don't have answers to their cases. Mm-hmm. There are survivors that yearn and, you know, are upset every day because they don't know who's killed their loved ones.
13: Well, how can the DNA help?
14: Oh,
15: so that's where I come in.
13: Okay.
15: So, as part of a FBI cold case task force here in Southern Ohio, the Cincinnati Police Department has really become kind of a leader in this new method of forensic investigative genetic genealogy. It was most famously used to solve the Golden State Killer case out in Sacramento, California. Mm-hmm. And when we found that, saw how they solved that case, we wanted to bring that here to Cincinnati to hopefully bring some of that peace of mind to people who have lost loved ones and still are searching for answers. And so, you know, this is a method that is extremely effective in solving cold cases, but it's also a method that is entirely dependent upon community participation. Mm-hmm. What we do is basically we build family trees to try to identify suspects, but also unidentified remains cases. There's a number of people who have been buried and still don't have a name, and we'd like to return those people to their loved ones who are still searching for them. This method is, like I said, extremely effective in doing that, but entirely based on community participation. Yeah.
13: Right. Like you say, community participation, it's going to be a hard ask for people. People don't like to give up their DNA.
15: Right. And I understand that. And we get that. But one of the things, you know, Karen and Monica both do a phenomenal job with our surviving, you know, our survivors and people who have lost loved ones. And one of the things that I continually hear from them, at least in my interactions on the cases that I've worked on, is, you know, they want to know that something is being done in their case. They want to be active and participate in some way. And what this is, it's a way to be a genetic witness. It's not something where you're ever going to have to come to testify in court.
13: Oh, okay.
15: It is not something where you have to come in and say, yeah, I'm the second cousin of this person.
13: Yeah.
15: This is a really a good way to be anonymous and remain outside of the court system and still help us to get some answers, help us to get some closure for some families.
13: Yeah, I think if you can establish that, that they will be a silent witness, people will be more likely to give up that DNA.
14: Exactly. I mean, when you look at a time that, you know, we're suspicious of everything, you know, and giving away, you know, and where that information goes, the part that I like about this and it helps me describe is that I swab, I send it off, and then I have control over uploading it into the database that will help to search.
13: Yeah.
14: You know, I don't know who's in my family tree. I mean, actually, I'm an adopted individual. Mm-hmm. So I really don't know who's in my family tree. So it doesn't harm me at all just to do it. But, you know, it's like I tell my kids. It's like I tell other people on the streets. Like, if I don't have anything to worry about, I'm not going to shy away from it. I want to solve cases. Mm-hmm. I want killers off the streets. I want these survivors to have a sense of some peace. Mm-hmm. That there's a piece of justice, and it's totally voluntary.
13: Okay, okay. Now, do you have a relative that was murdered or something? You have a...
14: I do.
13: Okay.
14: I do.
13: Okay.
14: In 1997, my best friend was murdered, and I, as a result, raised her children, her grandchildren.
13: Okay, okay.
14: So that's my direct connection.
13: Okay. Right.
14: But I work for these families because I see the fallout. Like, we respond on scene at crisis when it's happening and a family is there to witness what that does to a family. It's life-changing.
13: Yeah, yeah, I can imagine.
14: So anything I can do, standing on street corners with signs and asking people to give DNA, asking people to see something, say something, anything that we can do, we are willing to do for the survivor.
13: Now, you're having an unsolved homicide blitz, and today you're going to be at the corner of Reading Road and Forest.
14: Yes, sir.
13: From 5 o'clock.
14: Yes. You'll from 5 there? To 6.
13: 5 we're, to 6, okay.
14: We're going to be out there. We're going to have flyers of all the unsolved homicides in District 4, and we're going to be bringing awareness at 5:55. We're going to join hands, pray for the community, and move on.
13: And then tomorrow you'll be at the corner of Martin Luther King and Gilbert.
14: Yes.
13: Okay. That's in District 2. I guess today it'd be District 4. Then in District 3, on Thursday, you'll be at the corner of Warsaw and McPherson.
14: Yes.
13: And they all start at 5 o'clock.
14: They all start at 5 o'clock. We'll be there from 5 to 6. We're asking everybody, just come out.
13: Yes, yes.
14: Just come out and show that support. Whether you've been impacted by homicide, but, I mean, there's very few of us that have been not impacted.
13: Yes.
14: You know, we all know somebody that knows somebody.
13: And then Friday, you'll be at Grant Park, 73 McMicken Avenue. There's been a lot of homicides down at Grant Park, for sure.
14: Yes, District 1.
13: Okay, all right. And they all take place at 5. And then on Saturday, on the 26th, tell us about the memorial ceremony.
16: Well, the Homicide Memorial Ceremony, this is our 10th annual ceremony. It gives us an opportunity to pour back into the lives of the individuals who have lost someone by homicide. Mm-hmm. And so we ask that our survivors come out, they bring their families, and we just kind of support them through that day so that they know that their families are never lost. It's an initiative that we've been doing now here for 10 years and in collaboration with the Victims Assistant Liaison Unit. That's the unit Karen and I work in, and the Cincinnati Citizens Respect Our Witness Program, which is a witness assistance program that helps individuals to come forward and share if they've seen any type of crime.
13: Okay. And that takes place from 1 until 4. Correct. At the Holloman Center for Social Justice. And they're going to have calling the names of, I guess, the unidentified or people who were...
14: Calling the names of every single individual who's lost their name, mm-hmm. lost their lives
13: okay.
14: to violence.
13: There'll be vendors there, food, free DNA kits, and...
17: blood drive.
13: From 1 till 4.
14: Yes, and the blood drive. So in honor of Rico Gunnels, who was murdered, his sister partners with Hawksworth Blood Center, and they will be doing a blood drive out there, too.
13: All right. Now, Detective Smallwood, I'm sure there's so many cold cases out there, too many to mention probably. Are you solving any?
15: Well, yeah, I mean, you know, we have this new method, and we've been very, very successful with that since we've been using it in the past 6 years. Mm-hmm. We actually just this past summer solved another unidentified remains case. We were able to find the name for someone who committed suicide and jumped off one of the bridges here locally that since 2003, his family didn't know where he was or what happened to him.
13: Okay.
15: So, like I said, this method is extremely effective, and we are pushing to apply it to more cases, as many as we can. But like I said, it's a method that is entirely community dependent. And, you know, all we ask is that you come out on Saturday between 1 and 4. We'll have DNA kits that are available to you completely free. If you want to know about your heritage, about, you know, where you came from, these kits are available to you. If it's a question, you know, it's going to be entirely free. And then from there on, it's up to you to make those next mm-hmm. steps. Mm-hmm. This is a voluntary participation, and we ask that you opt in to one of the databases that helps us solve these types of cases.
13: All right. Sounds good to me. Sounds good to me. Now, do you know our good friend, Detective Tiffany Green?
15: So I was just speaking with Tiffany right before coming over here.
13: Okay.
15: So she is one of the best. I worked with her for many years.
13: Just checking.
15: She's great.
13: All right.
14: We all love her.
13: We love her. There you go. Well, thank you all for joining me this morning. We appreciate it.
14: Thank you, sir.
15: Thank you so much.
13: And don't forget, folks, today, tomorrow, Thursday, Friday, they'll be out on the street corners waving signs and doing, you know, trying to get people to give up that DNA to solve some of these homicides. And you got some unknown people out there that need some closure.
14: Yes.
13: That's what they need, closure.
15: That's exactly it.
13: All right. Thank you for joining me this morning.
14: Appreciate it.
13: No problem. All right. Let's take a break. We'll come back 12:30. The Buzz.
18: Hey, y'all. 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
1: I'm Hamilton County Commissioner Alicia Reese. Every week, I talk to folks throughout this county who wonder how they're going to afford to make it, how they're going to afford rising costs, food, gas, and health care. 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
17: 1230 WDBZ. Lincoln Ware with you on a Tuesday morning. This seemed like Monday morning, but it's Tuesday. And we got a lot to cover. Shahrazad Ali coming up at 11 o'clock. She'll be here. Wonder what's on her mind today. Oh, boy. Fasten your seatbelts, folks. Mike McCoy, how are you?
18: Good morning, Lincoln. What happened to my good friend, Mike McCoy?
17: My good friend, Mike McCoy, my favorite bookie.
18: Yeah, hey, check it out. Did I tell you the Bing take the Bengals in the points and Jamar Chase would have one touchdown?
17: Yes, you did. Yes, you did.
18: And that one touchdown, that was unbelievable.
17: What oh, my goodness. That was crazy. That was crazy.
18: The touchdown catch of the year.
17: Man, I don't know how he got his feet down and still held on to that ball. I don't know how he did it.
18: And he was, his body was all twisted and all that, man. That was one heck of a catch, Lincoln. But you know they got Pittsburgh coming up this weekend, right?
17: Yes, yes.
18: They'll beat Pittsburgh probably by 2-3 touchdowns.
17: Oh, boy. Oh, boy. You don't know, they don't have the spread out yet on it, I'm sure. But I know, you know, you're going to be at Pittsburgh. You know how we are against the Steelers in Pittsburgh. I don't care what type of team we have. They always find a way to beat us.
18: Nah, it ain't happening this year, Lincoln. I'm telling you. The only problem that the Bengals are having is that offensive line, bro, is going to get killed, man, if they don't do something
17: Orlando
18: about that
17: Brown,
18: offensive line.
17: I isolated at that game Sunday. I isolated Orlando Brown Jr., and they're just faking. They're too quick for him. He can't react, and they're faking him out and going right around him. And he's lost the step, and he can't keep up. Simple as that.
18: Yeah, and you know, I feel sorry for Brokaw's, man. Yeah, all it's going to take is one hit. You see what happened to Jalen Daniels' elbow, man. It's just crazy. But anyway, Lincoln, I'm going to go ahead and get off because I know somebody else want to get on. And I'm telling you, they're going to beat Pittsburgh at least by 2-3 touchdown, and the spread's not even out yet. Mark my words. You heard it here first.
17: All right. We'll see.
18: All right, Lincoln. Hey, all right. Have a blessed day.
17: Thanks for your call. That's Mike McCoy. He says the Bengals will win by 2 or 3 touchdowns. That's a lot, man. For the Steelers, jeez. Man. Okay. But, yeah, that catch, those Houston fans couldn't say anything about that catch. They thought he was out of bounds, you know. Oh. But, man, when they showed the big screen, the replay, it was no doubt. No doubt. I couldn't believe it. I could not believe it. All right, 513-749-1230. Lincoln Ware with you. Let's go to Miss Nettie. How are you, Miss Nettie? Miss Nettie going once? Maybe she's out starting the lawnmower. I'm not sure. All right. Miss Nettie? She's not there. Maybe she's fixing Frog some coffee or something. I don't know. We'll put her on hold. She might be out there cutting somebody's grass, wearing a Lincoln Ware t-shirt. Unbelievable. Let's go to Kathy. Kathy, how are you?
0: I'm doing fine, Lincoln. How are you?
17: I'm hanging in there, Kathy. What's on your mind?
0: Didn't I call you last time and tell you let's do some positivity practicing with the Bengals? And no matter what Mike McCoy just said, you had to say something about them stinking Steelers.
17: Well, I just know how we've been with the Steelers. They get into the Bengals' heads, but they don't have the coach there anymore. So this is a first-year coach, so maybe it'll be different this year.
0: They don't have the coach, and then they have
17: a lousy quarterback.
0: They don't want
17: the quarterback.
0: Don't get hit.
17: Yeah, yeah. The quarterback will throw the ball away 50 times, so yeah.
0: Okay, so let's keep it positive, Lincoln.
17: I always keep it positive.
0: Okay.
17: All right.
0: All right, I'm going to talk to you like Miss, what was her name?
17: Who?
0: Mr. Lincoln.
17: Oh, okay. All right, Kathy. All right, Kathy.
0: Have a good day.
17: We'll talk to you. And call me next Monday. Call me next Monday.
0: I will.
17: All right.
0: Because I'll be on vacation because my birthday is Friday.
17: Oh,
0: so
17: okay.
0: I'll call you.
17: All right. That's
0: all right.
17: Miss Kathy, she'll be on vacation. On vacay. All right. 513-749-1230. Is Miss Nettie back yet?
19: Yes, can you hear me?
17: I hear you loud and clear.
19: Oh yes, you better hear me. Thank you. Greetings to you and welcome back and go Bengals. And the lady of Walk and Talk, Sharon Ware, and the real Terrence Howard. I just have to tell you that Kevin Aldridge.
17: Oh, very good. Very good.
19: Did I say it good? All
17: yes,
19: right.
17: Yes.
19: He asked me about what was my favorite dance.
17: Yes.
19: Oh, my God. Hully Gully.
17: The Hully Gully.
19: Oh, my God. I like the cha-cha.
17: Okay.
19: It's so many dances. And the steps, the stepper. I can do that.
17: I remember that Hully Gully, though. I remember that. They used to do something like that. Yeah.
19: Way back, baby.
17: You folks on YouTube, you seeing a show, you folks on YouTube.
19: Oh, Lord, yes. Hully Gully, baby. But tell the real Kevin Aldridge, Reb, as I call him.
17: Yes, yes.
19: Let him know I love all them dances.
17: All right.
19: And I just want to say hello.
17: Could you do the dog? Do you know how to do the dog?
19: Yes, I know how to do the dog.
17: Okay, all right.
19: I never thought about that. Yes. Thank you. Thank you, Lincoln, and thank you.
17: I figured you knew how to do the dog.
19: No, I know how to do the dog.
17: Yes, yes.
19: And but also, I want to say go Bengals. Go Bengals.
17: All right.
19: And, honey, I've been wearing the cap every day. And we need to learn. I want to ask you, have they straightened out the problem for us picking up the trash?
17: Yeah, I think so, yes. I think it's straightened out now.
19: All right, baby. And thank you so much for being on the air.
17: All right.
19: Okay. And I just want to send my shout out to everybody. Okay.
17: All right.
19: And to Mr. Melvin, too. He's been helping me out, baby.
17: I bet. Oh, Mr. Melvin, he's buff. You know, he's been working out.
19: Yeah, but I've been working out, too.
17: Okay.
19: And I've been wearing your T-shirt, baby.
17: All right. I hear you. All right.
19: And you tell the real Terrence Hart, I say, stop.
17: She said, stop.
19: Stop.
17: All right.
19: I know what I heard. All right. Have a blessed and beautiful day.
17: All right, Miss Nettie.
19: All right. I'm going to be listening.
17: I know you will.
19: All right.
17: Bye-bye. Okay. Unbelievable. She forgot about the dog. Of all dances, she forgot about that. And she probably could really do that dance. I can see her and Melvin doing the dog now. Oh, boy. Unbelievable. All right. Shahrazad Ali coming up. And let's go to Rick before we go to news and get to Miss Ali out in the lobby there. Let's go to Rick Jr. Rick Jr., how are you?
20: Well, how was your trip down there? I told you it was going to be pretty hot.
17: Yes, it was hot. It was hot. Yes, it was.
20: Yeah. Well, I'm happy. Now, guess who's the number one Dallas quarterback now as far as his historical claims?
17: Prescott.
20: Exactly.
17: Yes.
20: 249 touchdown passes.
17: Yes, yes. I mean,
20: and
17: they've had some great
20: Romo.
17: They've had some great quarterbacks for Dallas, and he moves up on the list there. Yes, top of the list.
20: But he just can't get into the playoffs. You
17: right.
20: know? That's what I blame Mike McCarthy. Oh, and by the way, like I told you, I mean, that's old news. You guys aren't going to have any trouble with Pittsburgh. Because Pittsburgh's got that bird brain coach. I keep
17: right.
20: telling you.
17: Yeah, well, yeah, they got the new. They don't have that. What's the coach's name? Dang, I just saw him on TV. Anyway, they don't have his mentality. This coach don't have his mentality. He just got into Bengals' head some kind of way, and they just couldn't. They just play like they're in high school when they play the Steelers. I hope that's changed this year.
20: Well, you playing Mike McCarthy, and that's a sure bet.
17: Mike Tomlin is who I'm talking about.
20: Just like that other guy
17: yes.
20: say, y'all should beat them by at least two or three touchdowns. You know?
17: Yes, yes. All right. Hey, thanks for your call, Rick Jr.
20: Okay.
17: All right. Okay.
21: Glory.
17: Oh, boy. We're going to break for news, and then we'll come back. Shahrazad Ali is next on 1230 The Buzz.
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1: Cincinnati police are investigating if someone was shot yesterday in Bond Hill. Police responding to a location on Franklin Road around 10 a.m. found a victim who had been shot in the back. They were taken to a local hospital for treatment of critical injuries. East Price Hill was the scene of a shooting incident late Monday night. Police say a 17-year-old boy was wounded in the shooting outside of a Westmont Lane apartment building around 11:30 p.m. His injuries are described as serious, but not life-threatening. A suspect has been arrested in connection with a June shooting in Avondale. The incident near Redding Road and Hutchins Avenue left three people wounded and set off a gas leak when a stray bullet hit a gas meter in the area. 19-year-old Lysias Yarborough faces charges of felonious assault. The Reds begin the final week of their 2026 season tonight in Atlanta. Brandon Williamson is expected to get the start against the Braves in the opener of a three-game series. First pitch is at 7:15. Drivers are continuing to see prices rise at the pump in Cincinnati. AAA reports the average price of regular fuel locally is now $4.44 per gallon. I'm Heather Pasco on 1230 The Buzz.
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17: Lincoln Ware with you. If you want to jump on board, you can do it now. 513-749-1230 in the studio with me. Shahrazad Ali is here. And, man, I tell you, you've been to Thailand?
2: Yes, I did.
17: What the heck were you doing in Thailand?
2: Looking for a home.
17: You going to move over there?
2: We was going to try to move someplace, but the white man's propaganda about black people is all over the world.
17: Mm.
2: And don't nobody want us.
17: Really?
2: We didn't want ourselves. That's right.
17: So, okay, so what do they think of black folks in Thailand?
2: As I said, don't nobody want us. Listen, one thing I was very impressed with, they don't integrate.
17: Really?
2: Them Thailand men are not running after white women.
17: Mm, but
2: and see, the people that's over there, you got the London, you got, you know, all of Europe, and you got the Portuguese and the Dutch. You got all of them white men have went over there to retire because the dollar is 3 to 1.
17: Yeah, yeah.
2: See, so you are able to do that. But they don't integrate, and they have a group over there called the Passport Bros. Now, these are the brothers that claim they can't get along at all with the black women in America.
17: And they move
2: and so there. They take their pension and Social Security and move over there. All of them 80, 90 years old. And then they go over there and talk about their girlfriends. But they're not their girlfriends. They're just paid whores.
17: Oh, boy.
2: And if you don't have the money to pay the whore, you can't be with her.
17: Oh,
2: but they treat the men really nice. They over there rubbing on them and giving them a massage on the shoulders, fixing their plate, everywhere you go. But they are trained for this. This is what they do. And a lot of them live up in the mountains and they earn the money down there off of the white men and move up there. But the brothers that are there don't want to deal with no black women at all.
17: Mm.
2: The only reason any of them talk to me is because a couple of them recognize me.
17: Really?
2: But my daughter was there. My granddaughter, who is absolutely beautiful, they wouldn't hold the door for you, Lincoln.
17: Really? Man, where's O.J. Hancock? Where's O.J. Hancock when we need him? We got a caller here that spent about a month in Thailand, and he loved it over there.
2: Well, let me talk to him. Let's see if he really did.
17: Okay. Okay, so you say they don't want black folks over there. They don't want
2: Well, they want you to come as a tourist.
17: Yeah, tourist. They don't want you to
2: and spend your money and leave. You can't buy land there, and you can't open a business. You can only own 49%. You can't have no job that a black person do or any foreigner if one of their people can do it.
17: Oh.
2: See? And I tell you one other thing. Trump was right about that immigration thing. You can't go in no country. You can't go to the casino, the doctor, the dentist. You got to take out that passport and they're going to run it on the computer and make sure you are not wanted anywhere in the world that, you know, the new technology allows that.
17: Yeah, yeah.
2: And they will check and find out and they follow you and make sure that you, you know, you can support yourself.
17: Yeah, yeah.
2: In Thailand, there's no welfare, no food stamps, no Medicaid, no Section 8. And so as a result of that, everyone works.
17: Yeah, yeah, yeah.
2: The people are working. And that's something that, you know, we could learn about, that you just get up and you go to work. They're neat. The women are feminine. they wear, you know, skirts sometimes mm-hmm. that come below their knees. Mm-hmm. Now, that, we're not talking about the whores that's out there.
17: They got to show what
2: they
17: got.
2: But now there's a big fight going on between the whores because the African sisters that are whores are coming over and taking the attention from the Thai girls.
17: Oh, and they're getting the white men.
2: Right, and they're getting the white, because the white man, rather than have yellow, they rather have black.
17: Yeah.
2: And so they're, you know, fighting over and everything. Oh, but it's a very unique place. And they're civilized. They try to be. They got signs on the wall. Don't spit on the street. Mm. Cover your mouth when you cough. Take your vitamins. Drink your water.
17: Mm. Boy.
2: It's better than what we got here. The police don't even carry guns.
17: And I bet you some of these Americans or people from other parts of the world, they go over there and sometimes they get drunk and act a fool. What happens with them?
2: The only people over there out of order is the white men.
17: Yeah, yeah.
2: Okay. And a lot of Jews are over there. And they are starting to try to buy up a lot of land. Mm-hmm. But Thailand is a sovereign nation. They don't want that. They don't want the white people to come in and take over because they have seen what capitalism and all of that does.
17: Mm-hmm.
2: But now there's one thing about Israel that we as black people should be trying to find out about. You know, because we got positions about Palestine and Israel. But we should be trying to find out about Israel because Israel is the only country in the world that less than 1% of the people have diabetes. Mm-hmm. And that's all we got. So we need to be sending some of our people to find out what are they eating, what are they drinking, what are they doing to create that? Because everywhere else is rampant.
17: Yeah. Well, I had a doctor on the show last week, and she was showing me where the hot spots for high blood pressure was, and it was all in the South.
2: I know where it is. Where they all eat as much hogs as they can swallow. You know, I know it.
17: All right. Now, we got the guy who went to Thailand.
2: Okay, let's talk to
17: him.
2: Here
17: he is, O.J. Hancock.
3: Hey, what's going on? Hey, sister, how you doing?
2: I'm doing pretty good, brother. Thank Allah.
3: Yeah, I was there for 3 months. I was there from November last year, and I came back in the middle of, or right after February, like in the middle of February.
2: And I was in
3: Pattaya.
2: Oh, I was in Pattaya, near Chamburi. Yeah. I was there. Yeah,
3: it's a beautiful place, one of the safest countries I've ever been to. Sawadika.
17: I don't know what that means, but it sounds kind of freaky to me.
3: Sawadika, Kumpuka. Now, was I there or not?
2: Did you like it?
3: I loved it.
2: I loved it too.
3: The food, healthy food, one of the safest places in the world. And like you said, racism is everywhere, but the core of racism, the most racist place in the world is right here in America.
2: Well, you know, but, I know that.
3: Yeah, but the white guys from Germany and Australia, they carried those racist ways over there, but it didn't go as far. But, yeah, it's there. But the Thai people... that's the country of smiles. Everybody smiles.
2: I told him they are the nicest people. They are so civilized. And no men walking around with their pants hanging down. You don't have that.
3: Right.
2: And everybody do their job. You don't see nobody in wrinkled clothes. Everybody's ironed and pressed. The women wearing high heels. They're very feminine.
3: Oh, absolutely. Absolutely. And it's like a lot of pay for play, but hey, that's where it is now in America with American black women.
17: So would you go over there to live, OJ?
3: Absolutely. Absolutely. I don't know if you made it to Phi-Phi Island. That's where they did the James Bond movie, Phi-Phi Island. It's another flight outside of Thailand. It takes about an hour and a half to get there, but it's beautiful.
2: No, I didn't go nowhere to take that long. We went to Vietnam, you know, Saigon, Cambodia.
3: Okay.
2: Malaysia,
3: okay.
2: Japan. We went, you know, to all of those places to see how they treated black people. You know, Vietnam, they've never got that back straight, Lincoln, from that years ago.
17: Yeah.
2: And there's a lot of biracial people there because all of the soldiers were dancing.
17: Oh, yeah.
2: And so the second generation and third, you see little brown children.
17: Mm-hmm.
2: So they do have a lot of those.
17: Yeah.
2: Now, that's another thing about foreign countries. When you go to different restaurants, they have a playroom for the children. They don't just give them crayons and a coloring book.
17: Oh.
2: Because that whole country is designed to make sure you take care of your children.
17: Hmm. Okay.
2: Now, that's different from over here, too.
17: Yes, it is. They give you a piece of paper, some crayons.
2: We don't do nothing. We just do a drive-thru and throw them some food in the back.
17: Well, yeah.
2: And move on.
17: All right.
3: That was my second time going, and I will definitely be going back. I'm trying to get the real Terrence Howard to go next time.
2: Okay. They're changing a lot of rules, because when the white man come in, you know, he breaking peace among the righteous and creating problems.
17: Yeah.
2: And so they're trying to get that under control, and they're having big protests about it.
17: So what rules do they want to change?
2: They want to be able to limit how much land they can buy.
17: Okay.
2: You know, Bill Gates had almost bought up America. We don't know.
17: Yeah, yeah.
3: But you hit the nail on the head with the African prostitutes there. I saw a video where they're cleaning up prostitution in Thailand, but they were only putting African women in the paddy wagons.
2: Yep, that's true, because now that's who's there, and they're having competition. As I said, you can't do no job if they can do it.
17: Yeah, right.
2: And they say that they can. Oh, and you got the lady boys. Oh, and that causes a lot of fights.
17: Oh, boy.
2: Because the men that are dressed up like women are so beautiful.
17: Yeah, yeah.
2: And men go out with them and find out it's a man, they beat them up.
17: In the Philippines, they call those beanie boys.
2: They do, but they're the lady boys over there.
17: Unbelievable.
3: But thank you again. It's nice talking to you. Maybe we'll talk again. I've got a lot of videos and other information I can go over with you.
2: Yes, sir.
17: Okay. All right.
3: Okay.
17: Hey,
3: okay.
17: Thanks for your call, OJ Hancock. And so the Thailand women are fighting the black women because they're moving in on their territory. Yeah,
2: the prostitutes over there so beautiful. They ain't over there in no African garb, I tell you that.
17: Now, did you wear your outfits over there? Did you wear that?
2: Well, it's so hot.
17: Yeah, yeah.
2: You know, so we wore a lot of this pants and T-shirts and stuff like that because it's hot. Now, they have a rainy season. Mm. I mean, torrential rains.
17: Yes, yes.
2: Tsunami rains. It's just something. But during the slow season, which is like December to February or something like that, things are cheaper.
17: Yeah.
2: And but the food is – you know where the best food is in the world? Vietnam. Who would have thought?
17: Really?
2: That's where the food is, is in Vietnam.
17: Okay.
2: It's worth going there to go eat.
17: Man, okay.
2: You know, we were doing the American thing.
17: They have recovered from the war, it seems like.
2: But just like from the riots that we had here, you know, there's some areas and neighborhoods that never got rebuilt, stores and stuff.
17: Yeah.
2: Well, it's like that there.
17: Okay.
2: You can tell that America has been over there destroying those people and tearing up what they got, because you can go down different streets and it's all.
17: Yes.
2: You see the walls. You can tell.
17: Mm-hmm.
2: This was from bombs and stuff that these people have had. But their children are mannerable. You don't see them acting a fool out on the streets. You don't see pockets of young guys. Now, ain't nobody standing on the corner.
17: Yeah.
2: People are working.
17: Yeah, nobody's standing on the corner.
2: No, they're not playing that.
17: Let's talk about the high prices your boy Donald Trump has wished on America.
2: Well,
17: what are we going to do about these high prices?
2: Well, I think that, first of all, Duke Energy needs to be vetted. We need to be organizing around that. You know, we don't come out unless somebody kills somebody or something. We think the court did us wrong, which they've always done. It's never a surprise, you know.
17: But that's the only thing that motivates us, huh?
2: Yeah, that's the only thing. We'll go out for then, you know.
17: Uh-huh.
2: But we need to be down there, especially the seniors and different people. We need to be marching.
17: Mm-hmm.
2: That's a good thing to march for and protest for. We need to show up down there. I could show them how to do it. I could hook them up. But who need to come see it and everything.
17: Yeah, yeah.
2: But we need to be down there. And if a bunch of senior citizens went down to Duke with protest signs, it would make the national news and we could bring that issue forward to the front of the line instead of the back. We don't know what electricity costs. If anybody in our listening voice knows what electricity is, how it look, where you get it from, then they need to tell us, because we don't know. So they could tell us anything.
17: Mm-hmm.
2: We're paying $1,000, $1,400, $1,500 a month, $800 for electric and gas.
17: Yeah.
2: That's insanity. In Thailand, no, we had condos. We had to all get a different condo because my children can't get along. So everybody had a condo. Okay. But we were in the same resort complex. And our electric bill was $30 a month.
17: Mm.
2: Now, that's for one or two bedrooms, bathroom, kitchen, living room.
17: And you had, what about internet over there?
2: Wi-Fi with cable and everything is $70 a month because of the Wi-Fi. I guess they have some issue with that.
17: Man.
2: And they have the water bill is $10 and $20 a month. Now, there ain't no new water, and they're not getting electricity, I'm sure, from out of space. So why is our bill $500 and $600 a month, and over there it's $30? Yeah, there ain't no different electric.
17: America's high on it. Medicine. Well, what about medicine? I mean, it's the same.
2: Yeah, it's cheap there. But this is the only thing that I found there, too, Lincoln, is that the only thing that America leads the world in is water purification.
17: Okay.
2: That must be, everybody's surrounded by water, but it must be very difficult because you have to buy water. Trucks come up every day, you buy water.
17: Really?
2: And you can put a filter. We put filters on the shower and the sink and the kitchen.
17: Okay, so how do you, where do you put it when you want to take a shower?
2: Well, you turn the shower on, the water comes through.
17: Okay, so you, oh, the
2: but
17: truck
2: we put a filter
17: up.
2: On okay, it. Okay, so that, you know, it'll be purified when it hits your body, because they told us you don't need to have a purification system on your water, because just wash your dishes. I'm not washing dishes in something I can't drink.
17: Right.
2: You know?
17: Yeah.
2: So they, you know, let us do that. But water purification apparently is very difficult. Now, I'm a Hilton girl. So when we traveled, I was there at the Hilton, which is an American entity. And so they had pure water.
17: Oh, so they had
2: Hilton. What we do.
17: They've got the Hilton hotels over there.
2: Okay. You can go to Hilton. Hard Rock is over there.
17: Yeah.
2: Okay. Casinos.
17: Okay.
2: Anything you want to do.
17: All right. So everybody's blaming Donald Trump for everything
2: high
17: here. So,
2: well, yeah, he just.
17: Well, hold that thought. Let me take a break.
2: Okay.
17: Let me take a break, and then we'll come back and hear the explanation for that. If you want to jump on board, 513-749-1230. Lincoln Ware with you. Shahrazad Ali is my guest this morning on 1230 The Buzz.
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4: I'm Hamilton County Commissioner Alicia Reese. 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
5: I'm Greg Landsman, candidate for Congress, and I approve this message. 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
17: WDBZ, Lincoln Ware with you till 1 o'clock this afternoon. In the studio with me, Shahrazad Ali. And they never should let her get around the world because she's telling everything. They let you out of the country.
2: That's right. Once you get off the plantation, you know, they used to tell us, why don't you go back where you came from?
17: Yeah. Mm-hmm.
2: We should have listened to that.
17: Yeah.
2: But where would we go? We the only people in America can't be deported because don't nobody know where we came from.
17: Unbelievable. Hey, let me tell you a little bit about Jeff Weiler Eastgate Used Car Megastore. I'll be there this coming Saturday from noon until 2. So come on out there. You're looking for a car? I mean, any car, they've got them. They've got all makes, models, sizes, price ranges at Jeff Weiler, the Jeff Weiler Eastgate Used Car Megastore. They're out there, right there on Route 32. Route 32, Batavia. Just take I-275. When you get to the Batavia exit, just head east and you'll be good to go. I mean, they've got so many cars. You name them. They've got the Kia. They've got Chevy. They've got Nissan. They've got Mazdas, BMWs, Mercedes. They've got the Chryslers, Dodge, Fords, Lexus. Oh, they've got one. They've got Hyundais out the wazoo. Hyundai's got some nice cars now. Let me tell you, they've got some real nice cars. They've come a long way and they've got them all at Jeff Weiler. Come on out. Check us out. I'll be there this coming Saturday. From noon till 2, the phone number is 513-943-5400. Check them out today. All right. Shahrazad Ali is here. Now, we were talking about the high prices and Donald Trump. Yeah. Everybody's blaming his approval rates down in the 30s now. Lowest of any president, and I don't know when, is down in the 30s. People are not loving on Donald Trump. What about you?
2: Well, I don't love no devils. I am so glad that my children are not in love, you know, with white people. We're living under Yaqub's rule, and so it's opposites attract, alikes repel. So our men especially are automatically attracted to big, fat white women.
17: Oh, boy. Okay? Oh, boy.
2: And then they get them pregnant, and then they have a child.
26: Oh, where are the white women at?
2: We take that into the future. But you the only man. The black man is the only man that can reproduce himself with anybody.
17: Uh-huh.
2: That's very powerful. That's what the original man can do. See, white man can't make nothing but a white baby. You mix anything in it, it's something else.
17: Mm.
2: Okay? And it's the same for a bunch of some of those other races. But you the only man that no matter where you go and who you with, you can reproduce yourself. Mm. And it'll come out looking just like you. This is how you have conquered the world. Well, you lost it, but this is how
17: right.
2: But I think that Trump is bringing us face to face with something we suffer from, which is called slave satisfaction.
17: Mm.
2: Now, slave satisfaction is that we have gotten settled and we have tried to normalize our captivity by buying things. So if you got a house, you got a car, you got a credit card, you go on vacation and all of this stuff, we consider that success. That is not success for a captive people.
17: Mm.
2: That's just them taking advantage of our addiction to things, the shiny things, the same things they tricked the Indians with, they tricking us with now.
17: Well, what is our satisfaction then?
2: That we think that we've made it.
17: Okay, well, other than that, we have to
2: We don't even use the word nationhood or look of ourselves as a group. We talk about the fact that we are not monolithic. Any country could look at black people in America and know that we are not monolithic. Because monolithic means the same and in agreement.
17: Mm-hmm.
2: See, what we didn't understand is desegregation is not the same as integration.
17: Mm.
2: And that has set us back.
17: Yeah.
2: It has made us not teach our children the history. It has made us just be reactionary to things that they do to us that they've been doing to us for 500 years. How much more? You know, I always say, Honorable Elijah Muhammad said, I'm not going to have to convince you that the white man is the devil. The white man will convince you himself.
17: Oh, boy. And which I think Donald Trump has done.
2: He is the one. Okay. He is our major example right now.
17: All right.
2: He done lied. He done cheated. He done stole. He done rejected us. They say they not giving us. He said he wasn't going to give us no reparation for something that happened years ago before they were born.
17: Yeah.
2: Well, they wasn't born when the Jews was here.
17: Yeah.
2: They wasn't born during the Japanese War. They wasn't born when the Indians was here, and all of them got reparations.
17: Mm-hmm. Yeah.
2: But they hate you so much because of your strength.

0: And all of the people out there claiming they love Malcolm, that brother was there. If Malcolm was here today, we'd be saying, brother, I don't think you ought to do that. No, you need to do this. No, I don't agree with that. Yeah. You know what I'm saying? Because they took that out of us, that we're not able to agree. We're not even able to feed ourselves. Mm. We're totally dependent.
1: Yeah.
0: Now, there's a rumor out, I don't know if it's true, that the truckers are going on strike October the 1st.
1: Well, let's talk about that. There's talk about they're going to go on strike. And you know what that's going to be? That's going to be total chaos. You can't get food to the grocery store.
0: Anybody get between me and Kroger going to have a problem. Yeah.
2: Somebody stole my food.
0: Because we don't have anywhere else to get food. We don't have a food path. I've been teaching that for 35 years.
1: Yeah, yeah.
0: Everybody else get food from someplace outside of the country to bring in for their people.
1: Mm-hmm.
0: That's the Asians. That's the Arabs. That's the Latinos. All of them. You go in there, they have food. We don't even know what to say on the label.
1: Right, right, right.
0: Because it's for them. So where do we get our food from? Kroger.
1: Yeah.
0: The grocery store.
1: Mm-hmm.
0: And if they say we don't have no food for y'all no more, then what do we do?
1: What do we do? You're right. You're right. And if those truckers go on strike, depending on how long they're on strike, it could be some chaos.
0: Well, the food already spoiled because it's been sitting out in the water, remember, because of that immune thing.
1: Yeah.
0: Okay. So, you know, we're going to have a problem, and they have taught us to eat all day, every day, and to eat garbage.
1: Mm-hmm. Yeah.
0: And so, and to smoke cigarettes and do all of these things every day that have no real value to your health. This is why our men die before us. Because we feed them the wrong food. It's not totally their fault because that's not their job. Women are in charge of nutrition.
1: Okay. Let's take a break. We'll come back and we'll go to the phones. We'll give you a chance to talk to Shahrazad Ali.
0: I got to do it. Okay.
1: Where's the Pharaoh when you need him?
0: Don't conjure him up.
1: Okay. Let's take a break. We'll come back 12:30. The Buzz.
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4: I'm Hamilton County Commissioner Alicia Reese. 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
5: I'm Greg Landsman, candidate for Congress, and I approve this message. 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
4: WDBZ, the Buzz of Cincinnati, your talk station. Lincoln Ware with you. I was just laughing and talking with Shahrazad Ali off air. But she said integration is different than desegregation. Now, okay, explain that in detail.
5: Well, desegregation was a program where they would allow us to go into certain places. Maybe take down the signs that say colored in the rear and all of those kind of things. Yeah. Okay. You could go to school with them and do stuff like that. But integration is social. That means
4: that's where we messed up.
5: Right. Start wanting the white woman, finally got to have what was kept from them, which was her. And, there's a lot of black people who think that they would rather deal with a white woman than with a white man.
6: Where are the white women
5: that's
6: at?
5: That's all fallacy because she is his mother.
4: Mm-hmm.
5: And she more vicious than him.
4: Oh boy.
5: That's his mama. Mm-hmm. She teach that and kept it going.
4: What? All right. And you go to places like Milford now, which used to be 99.9% white, and there's more biracial kids up in Milford now than I've ever seen.
5: Well, we think we've been talking negative about black men because we can't get along with them. But all of that sound like positivity to the white woman, and she wants her one of those, and she wants that baby to have some melanin.
4: Okay.
5: So it can be healthy and live. Okay? So that's how they do it. The other thing is that we got the Constitution mixed up because there is some things in there that would benefit us. Because right now, the white people just believe in the Third Amendment, right to keep and bear arms.
4: Mm-hmm.
5: That's what they don't care about the rest.
4: Second.
5: All right?
4: Mm-hmm.
5: Well, we want the First Amendment. We want to talk. Yeah. We want freedom of speech.
4: Oh, yeah.
5: Okay? And so they are allowing us to talk, and we just talk. They want us to
4: now, talk. Okay, one question. Are you ready to say buyer's remorse when it comes to Donald Trump? Buyer's remorse.
5: Well, I never was for him like that. I just thought he was a better choice than, what's her name?
4: Kamala.
5: Who thinks she gonna run again.
4: What is it about Kamala that you don't like? Or what is it you just don't think
5: she's sharp enough. And she married to a white man. Now, as I said, the Supreme Court sister that they put on there, she married to a white man.
4: Yeah. Mm-hmm.
5: If Kamala had been president, she married to a white man. Now, do you think them white men ain't ruling from the bedside?
4: Okay.
5: Do you know how far they had to look to find some sisters that was married to a white man so that they could still maintain some control?
4: Okay.
5: It's crazy. See, we only been free, and we don't realize this. We've only been free at like 160 years. The first 80, we made so much progress. That was the Black Wall Street and our own railroads and buildings and doctors and neighborhoods. The second 80, integration came in. And by then, we started losing all of the things and started believing, you know, in voting. But we haven't really made any real progress as a group of people since integration started. All of the progress that's Jesse and them, that's King, that's everybody that was out there, Sharpton, all of them. Any progress that was made prior to integration. Mm-hmm. Because after that happened, we saw that as an opportunity. That, you know what they call that illusion of inclusion. If we could go in there, why patronize a black person when we can go to the white people thing? Because they kept us out all those years. And so, you know, we just been able to do that. But back then, we accomplished more with less. We didn't have no money.
4: Yeah.
5: We had those colleges, we had those law schools, we had those hospitals, those banks with pennies.
4: And it's hard to find black doctors nowadays. They're not going to college and becoming doctors. They're not.
5: Don't nobody want that. Well, they have dumbed it down so where the malpractice insurance is so expensive here in Ohio, as an example, that the doctors move. Sometimes they just move to Kentucky. Mm-hmm. Mm-hmm. But they have a cheaper rate that they can do. But, yeah, we're running out of doctors. And if we run out of doctors and we're already not eating right, that's a death sentence.
4: Yeah, yeah.
5: Because, as I said, we lived without going to the doctor.
4: All right, let's go to Al. Al?
6: Respect, love, and blessings, Lincoln. Thanks for taking my call. And, hey, to your guest. Your guest mentioned Yaku, and I was wanted to ask her, who was that?
5: Who was what?
4: Yaku? Did you mention somebody named Yaku?
5: I really don't want to go down that road. But Yaku is the black man, the big head scientist who decided to make a man. And that's what we're dealing with today with AI. They are still trying to make a man who can conquer you. This is what it's about. It's not about no army to fight somewhere else. It is to make a man so that worldwide they can have an army big enough to repress you more, to kill you.
6: No, I agree with you. I was just asking for clarity. Now, would Yaku be the creator of all things or just a creator?
5: What did he say?
4: Would he be the creator of all things or just the creator?
5: Oh, he ain't here no more. His ideas are still here. That's who we're talking about. But, no, he just got together a group of people, and over a long period of time, they were able to match each light person that was born together and keep on until completely it grafted the black out of them.
4: Mm.
5: And the people he made was in us. It represents our idea. That's why we're so crazy today, because the only thing that God didn't know is what it would be like not to know. And we are an example of not knowing nothing. Okay?
4: All right.
5: Very difficult.
6: So did he create Moses too?
5: No, I'm not going down that road, brother. What are you talking about? Go ask one of them other Muslims. I'm not the one.
4: He's a Hebrew Israelite, I think. What are you, Al?
5: I don't want to hear what Al is. That's why they call in. Right. They copied off of us, too. They didn't have no Israelites years ago.
4: I don't know if Al is a Hebrew Israelite or not. What are you, Al?
6: My name is Al Kabir, okay? That's who I am.
5: Okay.
6: And I'm not in any type of set or any type of religious group or anything like that. I'm asking, you know, so
5: I
6: know.
5: Yeah, well, I'm not answering. Here's another great thing.
6: I
5: want to tell you about Lincoln.
4: Okay. All right, Al.
5: Thank you.
4: She didn't want. She don't want to go there.
5: Right. Hidden Colors 6 is coming out this winter.
4: Okay.
5: All right. I'm in it. But when they did my interview, I was sick.
4: Okay.
5: And I didn't know I was gonna have a cold and everything.
4: Yeah.
5: So I might sound and look a little crazy on there. But anyway, Hidden Colors 6 is coming out.
4: Okay.
5: Fall.
4: All right. Yeah. And where will we find it? How do we find Hidden Colors 6?
5: Well, they're gonna premiere it in L.A.
4: Okay.
5: In November. So I imagine it'll hit the streets. And the people that steal your work will probably have it in New York that same weekend.
4: Probably. Yeah. Sharon, you have a question.
7: Yes. Hi, Miss Ali. I see your Kroger's and like that all the time. But anyway, I wanted to ask you, I think blacks are their own worst enemy. And I say that because on jobs and in church and stuff like that, black women hate each other. They look at you and they're jealous and they're haters. And I'm trying to, why? Why are they like that? I mean, one more thing. You know, what bothers me is that blacks scam other blacks. My mother passed away. The funeral home, the guy asked for a donation for the pastor of the church. I said, why would he want money from the pastor? Why would he want to give a donation from us to him? What happened was the funeral guy, Obama, he took part of the money and gave the rest to the preacher. And that was a scam. Moving people, I had these young guys say, come on, I'm going to give these young guys some business. They didn't show up twice. One day they didn't show up, the next day they said, we'll be here the next day. But you didn't send a deposit. We paid a deposit, they never did show up. They're scamming each other. Thank you.
4: Well, all right. Thanks for your
5: call. I think at this point, Lincoln, I think we really need to analyze this differently. We haven't been able to accept the truth about how we got in our condition. Hmm. All of us have some idea about that. I think at this point we need to decide who benefits from us being in this condition. Who benefits from us being on drugs and homeless? Mm-hmm. No job, not taking care of the children, killing their children. Who is benefiting from all of that? We are nothing but, we are the unemployment bureau. We can give everybody a job just dealing with our issues. And so that's one of the things that we have benefited this nation with, mm-hmm. is the fact that we have created so many jobs for white people and given them so much science to study about our condition, why we're in it, and treating it. See, somebody got to provide for the poor.
4: All right. Now, are you still on your relationship kick? Are you still talking about relationships?
5: Before
4: I want you to answer, how do you feel about women wearing bonnets out in public?
5: Well, y'all not going to like it.
4: I don't know.
5: If I'm given the option of them wearing raccoon and horse and dog hair down their back with their butt up, if I'm given the choice between that and wearing a bonnet, I'm with the bonnet.
4: How are you going to help a woman and
5: get her to change and get into her rightful place if she hates the very hair growing out of the top of her head?
4: Oh, boy.
5: So it's very difficult. I didn't know that we wanted to look like white women and throw our hair so much. I didn't know that. That got completely like that. I knew about it. But remember when the men did the process.
4: All
5: wanted the white man hair, too.
4: Yeah, you're right. James Brown and all
5: That's
4: those guys.
5: That's been the only model
4: process
5: we've had.
4: Yeah. Yeah.
5: Remember Parker's down on Lynn?
4: Yeah.
5: Everybody came down there. Smokey Robinson, all of them came down there to get their hair conked and processed. So you all did it first.
4: And then they used to put curlers in them, too.
5: Yeah.
4: Curlers
5: so,
4: in them.
5: You know, y'all problem number one. We problem number two.
4: Oh, boy. Oh, boy. So are the black men and black women getting along any better?
5: No.
4: No better.
5: And I'll tell you, part of the reason we're not getting along now, and it's so terrible between us, is Kevin Samuels, who was my spiritual son. They say that I birthed him, okay?
4: Okay.
5: But Kevin pointed out the defect, but he didn't give our men an exit strategy. And so they are stuck in that we ain't about nothing and we got problems. We all got problems.
4: What was the defect? What was the defect?
5: Well, there were defects about us being delusional about wanting men. You know, we living down in the Laura Homes or something. We want men that make $400,000 a year.
4: Mm-hmm.
5: We're not even around no men like that that kind of money. And that we doing cooking for our children and that we were acting masculine and a lot of those kind of things. But in every culture and society where the women are forced to be in a position of caregiver and to provide the food, it makes us hostile.
4: Oh.
5: And so we have rough women out here because this is what we've had to do. We got to move the furniture. We got to get up under the car. No matter what it is, we got to carry it because we don't have any men. Most of our men, they're sick. They got different kind of, you know, high blood pressure, high cholesterol. They got ED. They got all kind of issues. And so it has made it very difficult, you know, for us to try to get back together. But as you mentioned earlier, there is a solution for every problem we got.
4: Mm-hmm. Oh,
5: but we have a problem with every solution.
4: All right.
5: You know, so it's difficult to, like I say, to reach a people who don't agree that there's even a problem.
4: Yeah, yeah.
5: Like I say, she called in and she say blacks hate each other. No, we hate each other. You know, we talk about each other like it's some kind of separate entity, but it's all of us. And this is what we've teach. And then we have kept the truth from our children. And so they're vulnerable for anything out here.
4: What do you think about the education system?
5: Oh, it's just terrible.
4: I mean, even though Cincinnati Public, they came up, they look like they're making progress some kind of way. They're making some progress. But even though they're making progress in the classroom, when the kids get out of class, they go in somewhere fighting and causing havoc everywhere.
5: And they fight their parents. Now, that's something that's really unique and new for our community, that the children fight their parents. Oh, the children fight their parents, and they try to run over the parents, and the children don't leave home.
4: Yeah.
5: Because they don't know how to survive on their own, because we've given them so many things that we thought we didn't have, so certainly this is what you want, and we made them feel entitled. And so we have lazy children. We got two generations who don't want to work, even for money.
4: Mm-hmm.
5: They're just not interested in it. So what is that going to produce? All of that, that we believe the children are our future. Well, the future is here. How y'all like it?
4: Yeah, yeah. And some adults out there are afraid of the children.
5: I'm saying, do you think I would live in a house with a child that I done suffered in birth and he would come in there and disrespect me? Not with that AK-47 now. I would settle that. I would fix that issue.
4: And then you would be in jail.
5: Maybe.
4: Now they go, 2-for-1 kids and all that stuff, you know.
5: And
4: they
5: call the police on you.
4: Yeah. So, all right, let's take a break. We'll come back. Shahrazad Ali is my guest on 1230 The Buzz.
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4: Bye. 1230 WDBZ, the Buzz of Cincinnati. Lincoln Ware with you. We got to get to the phones here. Shahrazad Ali is my guest. Let's start off with Ray. Ray, how are you?
27: Good. How's it going, Lincoln? And hello to your guest. Miss Ali, I didn't realize, unless I forgot, that you did vote for Trump. So I kind of question your
5: true.
27: Judgment.
5: You don't know who I voted for. That's not true.
27: Hold on.
5: No.
27: Hold on. Didn't Lincoln ask you, do you have buyer's remorse?
4: I asked her that.
5: No, I spoke well of him because he was right on the immigration thing. But you don't know who I voted for. See how rumors start, Lincoln.
27: You supported Trump. Here's what you supported. You supported a crook, a felon, a con man, a sexual stalker, and a racist.
5: I support black men, and y'all guilty of all of that, too.
27: You didn't? Are you going to let me speak?
5: Yes, sir. Go ahead. Get it out.
27: Okay, now, you hated on Kamala Harris.
5: Yes, I
27: do. Because what? She married a white man? You hated
5: on
27: Ketanji Brown. Why? Because she married a white man?
5: No, sir. Not just because of that. She couldn't hardly put a sentence together. She was not in touch with the people.
27: She was more educated than Donald J. Trump. Do you know what her education was? Donald Trump was a reality man.
5: It doesn't matter. A lot of us have been educated out of intelligence.
4: Yeah, and in all fairness, Ray, I don't think she ever said she voted for him, but she said she liked
5: him. That's what they want to say.
4: She liked him. She said she liked him.
5: It wouldn't matter anyway.
27: She said she was all on Trump's
4: side. She supported him.
5: And I still talk about the good things. Everybody got a good and a bad, but I ain't never just stood beside no white people.
27: You said you supported Donald Trump.
4: She supported some of the things he was doing, but
5: that's
4: I don't
5: right,
4: think
5: I
4: she ever said she never said she voted
5: thing.
4: For him.
5: Because I see we're paying the taxes for that.
27: You thought Donald Trump.
5: Come on, we gotta go. We almost off the air.
27: He would do more for blacks than Democrats. What has he done for black folks?
4: All right, I'll let her answer that. Can you name anything?
5: I'm not
4: Donald
5: going to
4: Trump?
5: Answer that. Ain't no white man did nothing for us. It's all been a lie. Barack Obama was the worst president for black people we ever had.
4: Oh, boy. Unbelievable. Why do you think that?
5: Because of the things that he did while he was in there. He did a lot of stuff that's starting to come out. He went over to Africa, where our so-called motherland, and withheld funds from the people because they wouldn't accept homosexuality. He cut a lot of money from the black farmers. He cut a lot of money from a lot of black schools. He did a lot of things. And he told us, just like Kamala did, when he was asked and when Kamala was asked, what are you going to do for the black people? And they said, nothing. We're not going to do nothing for the black people because I'm going to be president of all the people.
4: Well, and then he said, when the tide rises, all the ships rise.
5: Well, that's like trickle down. You remember when Bush said that? So it's not that we can pick our slave master. They put the ones in there that they want.
4: All right, Rick Jr., you have a question.
0: Yeah, I was going to make a comment. I had called and said the same thing yesterday. Good morning, ladies.
4: There's only one here.
0: good morning, right? Yeah. Do you believe that one of the biggest problems of the, you hear about all these public school systems going, nearly going bankrupt? You think the biggest problem, and they have to keep, because they have to, keep increasing property taxes. Do you think the whole biggest problem is that people gaming the system, especially these higher income people are gaming the system? In other words, they're not even paying their share of freaking taxes to begin with. The reason why that's why the school systems are collapsing, because the taxes aren't being paid in the first place.
4: We'll let her answer the question.
5: Well, we know that we have been warned and advised for the past 75 years to have our own schools to educate our own children. We are the only nationality on the earth who turn our children over to the enemy to educate them. And so we are getting what we have allowed them to make in our children, which is ignorance, no manners. You don't send your child to school for the teacher to teach them and raise them. They're supposed to be in there for education. The purpose of education is to civilize a people. And so when you look at our children and their behavior, you can tell that the educational system has failed. Now, let me give this last statement I told you to tell you about.
4: Yes.
5: I think that a lot of your callers and a lot of the people in Cincinnati and around the country owe us, as black Muslim followers of Rabbi Elijah Muhammad, an apology.
4: Mm.
5: Because you all have mocked us, made fun of us, and insulted us about the mothership. And now that the white man that showed it to you, now y'all understand it and accept it.
4: What?
5: You all have laughed at us. What y'all gonna do? Go up on the mothership and
4: what
5: leave?
4: Mothership? I haven't. What?
5: Yes,
4: what,
5: y'all have.
4: What mothership you talking about? They showed us. What are you talking about?
5: The news is on there. They're showing the different what y'all call flying saucers.
4: Yeah.
5: And planes. Well, we've been talking about that since the 1930s, and you all have laughed at
4: now,
5: us
4: these have been
5: for
4: little,
5: all the time.
4: What we've been seeing is nothing like a mothership. These things are like drone-sized.
5: No, they're not the little.
4: Moving.
5: No, they're not.
4: I haven't seen anything
5: They got
4: anything
5: people
4: as big
5: on them.
4: As a,
5: ain't no people get in a drone.
4: Oh, my God. No, we have not seen any mothership anywhere.
5: You haven't been watching the news. They're starting to show it. They say, look at these different, what they call flying saucers and spaceships.
4: UFOs.
5: Those are ours. They are ours.
4: Oh, geez.
5: When I say ours, I mean yours.
4: I don't think they're mine.
5: I don't think no women on there.
4: Because
5: if it was women on there, that'd be a big problem.
4: Who gets? How do they get food? Where do they get their food from?
5: Well, they're dealing with science that we're not aware of. That's a question I just asked. Where do we get our food from? So we can't imagine that somebody can
4: normally
5: get food on their own.
4: You know, at the space station. Maybe that's what you're thinking.
5: No,
4: the space
5: I'm not.
4: Station.
5: No, you need to go on the internet and let them show you the different ships that they have been seeing out there, how they can fly one way and go the other way. And the mothership is the only ship that can go in two directions at the same time.
4: Oh, boy, I'll tell you.
5: Y'all disbelieve it. You don't believe that.
4: I don't believe
5: the
4: that.
5: The white man that showed you. Look it up, Lincoln. You got to go
4: online. I can't go with you. Sure, I'll
5: you
4: ain't
5: got to go
4: one.
5: With me. It's
4: I
5: there.
4: Can't go with you on this one.
5: It's there. Oh, and I brought you a book.
4: Yeah. There's no mothership out there with people.
5: Oh, look at that. Now, if the white people admit it, I see what I'm saying. We just don't accept that's the truth.
4: I need to see pictures. I haven't
5: look
4: seen
5: online.
4: Anything but
5: look.
4: I've seen little objects moving faster than the air the planes can go. I don't know. Let me see the book. What book do you
5: okay. This book is called Urban Survival. Now you know people, the black man's guide to understand the black woman, the black woman's guide to understand the black man. Are you still a slave? Which is the book that most of us need.
4: Mm-hmm.
5: It's a test to let you see how much of you acting like a slave even without a slave master. And how not to eat pork. And this one is called Urban Survival.
4: Okay.
5: I take this home to your wife.
4: All right.
5: Oh, let me sign it for you.
4: Okay.
5: And this tells us what we can do about the water, food storage, and things like that. Okay. Because we don't have that information. We don't know how to get rid of our waste if we don't flush the toilet.
4: Yeah, yeah, yeah.
5: We don't, like I say, we don't know about electric. Somebody needs to tell us, where are they getting this electric come that costs so much money?
4: Mm-hmm.
5: You know.
4: All right. Well, can you stay? Can you give me 15 more minutes?
5: Yes, I know 15. They want to. Now they done got it together. Now they ready to talk.
4: 15 more minutes. All right. We're going to take a break for news, and then we'll come back. We got Vernon, Stefan. Is that the same Ray again? That's a different Ray. And Miss Nanny, all holding on. We'll get to everybody. Shahrazad Ali is going to stay over. Don't forget her book. It's called Urban Survival for the Years to Come. We have no plan, no control, no money, no unity. What will we do? Okay.
5: That's the question on the table.
4: That's the question. And where can they get this book?
5: They can go online. They can go to any bookstore. You know, when you have a book to sell, the first thing black people ask you is it on Amazon? Is
4: yeah,
5: it on
4: yeah,
5: eBay?
4: Yeah,
5: now, that
4: yeah.
5: question really means, are you giving the white people any money yet? Because that's what it is, you know?
4: Yeah, yeah.
5: And I had to get off of some of those sites because they want 50% of your profits now. And I'm just not going to just give that to them. I did all the work.
4: Okay. All right. Let's take a break for news. We'll come back. On 1230, The Buzz.
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2: A suspect has been arrested in connection with a June shooting in Avondale. The incident near Redding Road and Hutchins Avenue left three people wounded and set off a gas leak when a stray bullet hit a gas meter in the area. 19-year-old Lasias Yarborough faces charges of felonious assault. Cincinnati police are investigating if someone was shot yesterday in Bond Hill. Police responding to a location on Franklin Road around 10 a.m. found a victim who had been shot in the back. They were taken to a local hospital for treatment of critical injuries. East Price Hill was the scene of a shooting incident late Monday night. Police say a 17-year-old boy was wounded in the shooting outside of a Westmont Lane apartment building around 11:30 p.m. His injuries are described as serious, but not life-threatening. The Reds begin the final week of their 2026 season tonight in Atlanta. Brandon Williamson is expected to get the start against the Braves in the opener of a three-game series. First pitch is at 7:15. Drivers are continuing to see prices rise at the pump in Cincinnati. AAA reports the average price of regular fuel locally is now $4.44 per gallon. I'm Heather Pasco on 1230 The Buzz.
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4: 1230 WDBZ, The Buzz of Cincinnati, your talk station. Lincoln Ware with you. Shahrazad Ali is my guest this morning. Let's go to Vernon and Stefan, Ray, another Ray, and then Miss Nettie. Vernon, how are you?
7: Hey, what's going on, brother?
4: I'm hanging in there. What's up?
7: Well, with all due respect to Ms. Ali, she's a liar. She called, sat right there on your radio station and told everybody, every black person, that the orange jackass was going to be good for black people. We was going to learn. We was going to have to figure things out. She talked all that garbage. She's a liar. She needs to take that garbage can off her head and throw up in it. When you sit back here and talk about Kamala Harris, she is the most educated, qualified person to ever run for president. I don't give a damn who she married. She was going to represent this country and the way it should have been done. And if you don't see that just because you're a woman, because she's a woman, that makes you a bigger hypocrite than what you sound like.
4: Thanks for your call, Vernon.
5: Thank you for sharing, Vernon. We appreciate that kind of intelligence.
4: Ray, how are you?
9: Hello. Hey, how you doing, man?
4: Okay, what's up?
9: All right. I wanted to ask her about what you think about Dr. Umar. I seen the video. He was talking about how Memphis and Gary, Indiana got sacrificed and that the whole world might go under a no electricity grid might fall for 18 months. And just ask her what she think about that. Yeah, she seen that interview about the water supply and the electric grid failing from the data centers.
4: What do you think about that?
5: I like Umar. He got all the Jeopardy facts. He got a lot of information. Highly intelligent brother, you know. And he's qualified to run that school that he's been promising. I really wish he would do that because we need that. Mm-hmm. You know, we probably don't have 10 black schools among, you know, across the entire country. So until we get a new education system, which he stands for, I'm in agreement with that. I don't know anything about the rest. I think everybody can look at their own personal situation and recognize that we would be in a jam if the stores closed and we couldn't get the water and stuff because we don't have a secondary source to get any from, and we don't have any connection outside of this country to get anything sent in.
9: All right. That's all I wanted to ask.
4: Hey, Ray, thanks for your call.
9: Yeah.
4: All right.
9: Yes, sir.
4: All right, Stefan.
10: Yes, ma'am.
4: Go ahead.
10: Hello.
4: Go ahead.
10: Can you hear me?
4: Yes.
10: Oh, my fault. I'm sorry. Yeah, Ms. Ali in there. Keep doing your thing, sister. They hate to hear the truth. that's what's wrong with people. When the truth come in, they get allergic to it. They really don't know how to handle the truth. You know what I mean? I hear you all day long, hear what you're saying, and then watch Hidden Colors. They ain't even watching Hidden Colors yet. So because they colors hitting. See, they colors hitting because they ain't believing nothing you saying. No. I mean, it's a damn shame.
5: And look at the anger that rises up.
10: Say it again.
5: I say they get angry, then they start insulting me. See, I can talk without jumping and insulting y'all. I'm talking about our condition, the majority of our condition. And these are things that we don't like to face, and it puts the black man, it does, it puts you all on the spot. Because in the final analysis, you all are responsible for us and our children.
4: All right.
10: Right. Hold on before I go.
4: Yes.
10: And it's a damn shame that when you speak the truth, even Lincoln don't even believe you.
4: There's no wheel. There's no spaceship up there.
5: Okay.
4: With all men Lincoln. On it. It's just not. It don't exist.
10: Mr. Lincoln.
4: Yeah.
10: It was another creation before it was us, Lincoln.
4: Oh, boy.
10: That's why they got mommies.
4: I know we're not the only. Song. We're not the only. Humans in the whole
5: Well, then, we ain't got but 9 planets.
4: Universe.
5: Where do you think the other people coming from?
10: Right.
4: There's more than 9 planets in the whole universe. There's thousands more planets out there that's like Earth that can have people.
10: Lincoln, in biblical times, Lincoln, they talk about UFOs in biblical times, Lincoln.
5: Yeah,
10: the wheel
5: I told
10: and all
5: him that.
10: Biblical times,
5: this is
10: Lincoln.
5: Not new.
4: That's
10: right,
4: there's
5: look, he
4: got to
5: go online
4: there.
5: And see the pictures of them because the white people have released it and declassified it.
10: But before I go, Lincoln, leave that Crown Royal alone.
4: Thanks for your call. Final call of the day. We got to go to my good friend, Miss Nettie. Miss Nettie, do you
11: hello.
4: Have?
5: Oh, I love Miss Nettie.
11: Greetings to you from beautiful Lincoln Heights. And Miss Ali, I want to say this to you. Where are you going to be teaching at? That's
5: well,
11: all I need to know. And I'll just tell you, I've been holding on a long time, baby. And hey, O.J. Hancock, how you doing, baby?
5: I'm trying to make it, sister.
11: I want to say this to you. keep on keeping on, baby. And that's all I want to say.
4: Bye-bye. All right.
5: Thank you so much, Miss Nettie. I love Miss
4: Nettie.
5: Now,
4: the Pharaoh wants to debate you.
5: I'm not debating no man. First of all, I'm not debating no man, no black man. I'm not doing that. I'm not debating no white man.
4: Mm-hmm.
5: Well, I would argue with them, but I'm not debating no black man.
4: Yeah, yeah.
5: I'm not against Pharaoh. He got part of the truth, and he got enough to survive. So let him do that.
4: Yeah.
5: Stay in his lane. I'm not, and he is not functioning right, want to debate a female.
4: Yeah.
5: I'm a sister. I can't come at him like I would want to because I respect y'all too much. I'm not going to do that.
4: Yeah, yeah.
5: Okay. I'm just not going to let them be in no position where I have to come out and defend or attack no black man. I'm not going to do it.
4: Pharaoh, you heard your answer. So she's off the list, Pharaoh.
5: Right. Okay. Go find somebody else to debate.
4: Now, there's a guy outside waiting for you who thinks the grid is going down.
5: I see the lobby's filling up. I'm not going out there.
4: Brother Leroy wants to talk to you about this urban survival. That's all he talks about.
5: Oh, he does.
4: He's on your side. He's on your side. He says all black folks going to end up in a FEMA camp if the grid goes down. He said that's going to be the safest place we can go is a FEMA camp.
5: At least they'll give us some food. They'll probably throw you a grain of rice or a drop of water or something because we don't have a plan.
4: Yeah.
5: And the churches. You know, the churches used to be a place where you could go to for help.
4: Yeah.
5: You can't go to the church for no help because the pastor got to have a big screen TV, a jet, and a big vacation.
4: Oh, boy. I mean, some churches have food pantries and things like that set up.
5: And you know what? I'm going to tell you how silly we have gotten. You got a lot of mothers that have children. Do you know that they are ashamed to go to the pantry and they won't go?
4: Really?
5: If you go, they'll ask for the food.
4: Yeah, yeah.
5: But they don't want to do that because we have some kind of idea. Even if we don't have nothing, we don't want nobody to give us nothing or to know that we're in that condition. We're all in that condition.
4: All right.
5: If they stop Social Security and pensions and Medicare, we're all in that condition.
4: Here's the white devil who wants to talk to you.
12: I just heard that she's ready to argue with the white man, so I'll give it to her. So what's cracking? You know what I mean? You want to argue with the white man. You won't debate a black dude, but you argue with the white man.
5: You all have been too evil to us. I'm not going to argue with no white man. How can I do
12: that? You just said you would.
5: Well, I would in another situation. Right. I don't mean one like you just off the street.
12: Man,
5: I'm not going to argue with you.
4: He's got to be somebody.
5: Right.
12: I'm sitting here and I'm listening to all this like this propaganda bull crap going on the radio where really it's all just to sit here and promote your book. Like, you don't know where you're at. You're all over the map.
5: Listen,
12: so, you know, I mean, we laugh about it, but everybody's sitting here calling you out. I mean, you know, one minute you were all about Trump, you're promoting Trump, and now you want to get on here and be like, nah, I was never for him.
5: I didn't say I wasn't for him. I said I didn't vote for him. And it's not your business anyway.
4: Right.
5: Go talk to some white people about y'all problems. Don't be calling us.
4: Thanks for your call.
5: Yeah.
4: I mean, yeah, right.
5: If he want to convert somebody, go convert some of them white races he know. Don't come calling in on our black show trying to put your idea in. That's why we're in the trouble we're in now, listening to y'all.
4: Oh, boy. Shahrazad Ali, is always great to have you on the show.
5: He shouldn't have done that.
4: The last time I called you, I guess you were in Thailand, and I never did hear back from you. I'm like, she just abandoned us. She won't call me back.
5: It's been almost a year.
4: You was in Thailand.
5: I was over there 7 months.
4: Really?
5: It's been almost a year. I left last November.
4: Okay. All right.
5: Okay. But I'm back now, but my granddaughter and my great-grandson are still there. Listen, she just got a 4-bedroom house, 2 baths, corner lot, driveway, front grass.
4: In Thailand.
5: $623 a month. You can't rent a room in America for
4: $623. But she only owns 49% of it, though.
5: Yeah.
4: What? So who owns the other half of it?
5: Thailand.
4: Okay.
5: But you can live that long as you want
4: to. Right.
5: But there's no child support there. They don't have any of that, no credit bureau. So you can just go and get in different places. If you got the money, you can get in.
4: Yeah.
5: They don't have all that. Democracy.
4: Do they have credit cards and stuff over there? Do is cash king?
5: No, they have credit cards.
4: Okay.
5: We think that a democracy is the only way to live, and it's not. It's all kind of governments around the world, and the people are flourishing. They're working. They're happy. They don't have the crime that we have.
4: Mm. Okay.
5: And they mind their business.
4: Right. Right. All right. I just got a police report. It says a 75-year-old man with swollen feet, unable to stand. And this is a police report. Mm. So, you know,
5: Yeah.
4: This is, I mean, like, you might be right about what we eat.
5: I am right about it. And it don't make me no scientist. It just means I'm observant.
4: Yeah.
5: And, you know, I've been blessed to be able to see into certain things. But, yeah, we could have a real problem. Whatever problem they have, magnified by 10 for us.
4: All right. Shahrazad Ali, thanks for stopping by. And,
5: well,
4: we'll talk.
5: I always enjoy it.
4: We'll talk again soon.
5: And I want to tell you this. You and your wife have set a very good example in the community. That's one thing that Barack Obama and Michelle Obama did for us. Mm-hmm. Because you all have shown a good marriage, stability. We don't know nothing about y'all. Y'all ain't fighting in the streets. Y'all ain't on drugs, you know, and you're not sneaking around with nobody else and all this kind of stuff. And so that's a very good example, and that's an accomplishment.
4: All right, well, thank you. Appreciate it. It's been 48 years.
5: Yeah, see that? Look at that.
4: 48 and still counting.
5: Yeah, I started hating my husband about the 39th. Hey, you all doing good.
4: All right. Thank you for stopping
5: by.
4: Sir, we appreciate it.
5: I enjoy it always, and give your wife my greetings.
4: All right, 12:30, The Buzz.
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4: 1230 WDBZ. Lincoln Ware with you till 1 o'clock this afternoon. And you need to save that for best of.
0: Yeah. I will most certainly see,
4: when
0: do
4: is
0: that.
4: The next best of coming up? I don't know. We never know when. We never know. Probably the next holiday is actually Thanksgiving, I guess.
0: Oh, okay. Well, we'll
4: from here on out.
0: I have it for then.
4: Yes, yes. All right. 513-749-1230. Lincoln, we're with you. And there's a lot going on around the tri-state, the nation, and the world. And they had a big meeting down at City Hall today. Talk about the violence and how the numbers are looking. And seems though it's going down. Things are looking pretty good as far as if violence can look good, at least if the numbers are going down, that's good. But I don't know. I don't know. Barry Larkin is upset with the Cincinnati Reds and how we are finishing off the year. Something needs to change. It even could be new ownership. Who knows? Yeah. Who knows? But we'll see. We will see what's going to happen with the Cincinnati Reds. Of course, you know, there's supposed to be a strike next year. They won't. They may not even start the season on time next year. So we'll see. Looks like Wendy's could be in trouble. A large Wendy's franchisee has filed for bankruptcy. And he's saying, look, we can't afford these beef prices. We can't afford the beef prices. And he has filed for bankruptcy. And he owns like 314 Wendy's locations. 314 Wendy's locations in 15 states. And he's filed for Chapter 11 bankruptcy in bankruptcy court.
2: No bread, no water, just meat.
4: Can't afford the beef. Where's the beef? Remember that Wendy's commercial with the little old lady come out there? Where's the beef? Yes. And I guess this guy's asking the same thing. Where's the low price beef? We can't afford these prices today. I mean, this guy owns 314 Wendy's. He's a big baller with Wendy's. And you know it's a problem when the weed store right next door to the Wendy's have more cars going through their drive-thru than Wendy's. You know there's a problem when the weed store has more traffic than the Wendy's store. That's always the first sign of a real problem. Yes. So we'll see. All right, let's go to Ray. Ray?
3: Lincoln, the Reds will lose De La Cruz. They won't be able to afford him.
4: Yeah, I mean, unless they get some new ownership in here with some deep pockets. That's the only way.
3: Who's still on? Is that the Castellini still on the Reds?
4: Yes.
3: Yeah, so in your opinion, do you think that they're doing everything they can to put a winner out on the field?
4: I think I don't think they're coaching their system from the farm system up. But a lot of these guys, they do well when they're in the farm system. When they get here to the majors, something happens to them. I don't know what, but I don't know. Maybe it's the coaching that they're doing, the hitting instructors. I mean, there's no way the Reds should be hitting. Even what we think are the good players, they're not doing, you know, what other teams are doing. I don't know.
3: Yeah, I think that they don't give their players enough time to develop.
4: That could be it, too.
3: You know, they can. Yeah. I mean, you take a player can go like 0 for 8. You know, and he's on the bench. You know, you got to, I mean, baseball is it's a tough game, and you got to give them time to develop.
4: Yeah.
3: And I don't think they're doing it. Barry Larkin would have made a good general manager or even
4: a
3: coach.
4: So. Yeah, a manager. He would have made a decent manager or a GM.
3: A manager. Like, you got to have somebody out there these players would you know, dive for, you know, like D-I-V-E, you know, yes. Like when you're on the field, you yes. they certain coaches, players play hard for.
4: Yeah, yeah.
3: You know, just like Pete Rose. When Pete Rose was coaching, those mm-hmm. players played hard because he was Pete Rose.
4: Yeah, yeah.
3: Look at Shahrazad Ali. You asked her, does he have buyer's remorse?
4: Yes.
3: And then she goes, well, I wasn't into Trump like that. You know, look at, she was all on Trump's job the last time she was here. I know you couldn't press her because he's a friend of yours.
4: I pressed her. I mean, I asked her the question. Did she have buyer's remorse? Now, I can't reach in somebody's throat and pull out the answer if they won't answer you.
3: So, and I'm glad that's why you let me do it. Because she did vote for Trump. How do you not support Barack Obama?
4: I don't think she ever said she voted for Trump. She was just on his jock strap, you know, when it was running and stuff.
3: You don't even have to vote for him. When you support someone, give him all this praise and then ask him, does she have buyer's remorse? And then all she says, well, I wasn't on Trump like that. That's a lie and a half. But you told Al was on her side. You had to tell Al. You have to tell her, Al's on your side in order for her to have a decent conversation
4: right,
3: with you.
4: Right, right.
3: You know, she is rude. That's why Oprah didn't have her on her show. She is rude, and she don't listen, and well, she thinks everything she says is right.
4: I mean, she was on many other shows, like Phil Donahue.
3: Yeah, but she was pissed off she didn't get on Oprah's show.
4: Yeah,
3: well. She was pissed off, Lincoln. and so I'm like, how do you not support President Obama? How do you not support Ketanji Jackson Brown? How do you not support Kamala Harris, who is much more qualified? Trump wasn't even qualified. Trump's not even qualified to be a doctor.
4: And what she says, I mean, you have to think about what she says. When she says they picked them because they had white husbands. And you have to think about
3: that
4: for
3: make
4: a minute.
3: You racist?
4: He said they're going to control what she does from the bedroom. So, I don't know.
3: But her saying that, doesn't that make her racist?
4: I don't know whether
3: that's
4: you can say that. I don't think so.
3: That's a reverse racist statement.
4: I don't think so. I don't think so.
3: So. It's just like, so, you know, I don't know, Lincoln. She's a phony. You know, she just got caught in a lie. I think she voted for. When you support someone, you're going to vote for them. How do you support someone and not vote for them?
4: Some people just don't like to go and place and vote. Some people just don't vote. And you
3: but
4: can support
3: someone. She's no better than Twin. She's no better than Twin.
4: Well, that's Twin right there. You can support somebody and not go to the polls and vote for them.
3: Yeah, well, she's better off not even having a pen in her hand to go in to vote. I'm glad she don't vote. She probably don't vote, Lincoln. She probably one of those women that do not vote.
4: All right.
3: So when we come down on Twin and LG and Too Sweet, I'm surprised Too Sweet didn't call. You know? And then she's no better than them.
4: Look, they don't have anything for her. I mean, you know, that's why they didn't call.
3: All MAGAs stick together, Lincoln. All MAGAs stick together. And that's the problem.
4: Well, anyway, I like I said, she's got her own opinions. And, hey, you know?
3: Well, I thank you for, you know, I don't think you cut me off because I was too busy talking. But you let me, you let everybody say what they had to say.
4: Yeah, I mean, she won't, I mean, she'll, you know, take all callers, but she don't like to, if she don't want to talk and discuss what you're talking about, she'll tell you.
3: And that's not professional because she's a guest on your show. And so if you had all these books and had all this knowledge, you should be able to come, even talking to, the White Lion. You should be able to talk to someone with respect, you know. And if you want, you can have differences of opinion. That's fine. That's just, you know, life. But you got to be professional enough to talk to someone, anyone, about any subject that's concerning you. And she just didn't want to do it.
4: All right. Do you think I was blocking?
3: Nope.
4: Okay, thank you. Somebody on YouTube says Ray was point on what he was saying. Lincoln blocked for his guests again. No, I didn't block for her. I didn't block.
3: No, you didn't block. Okay. I would have known if you would block it because you would have put me on hold about 10, 15 times. And you I don't think you've done it.
4: No, I didn't.
3: You know, you let us go back and forth. That I appreciate. This day will live in infamy.
4: All right, Ray. Thanks for your call. I don't know. You know, he says, Too Sweet and Twin and them guys, I don't think they want any smoke from Shahrazad Ali. They don't want that smoke. Yeah.

0: Jason, you don't think that's insane? You called Dorsey crazy.
1: Well, yeah, that's true. Well, I told her it didn't exist. I said, I'm with you all the way up to now. I can't be with you on this wheel in the sky with Elijah Muhammad and all the. She says all men up there on the wheel, all men.
0: Yeah, well, she sounds mentally insane now, because if she had that technology, now we just know that the white man likes to brag on his technology, and not saying that the African American or that they have to, but Elon Musk, Jeff Bezos, and all these people have taken spaceships to the moon, or no, they haven't taken to the moon, taking them up to the sky. They're not even able to sustain the spaceship being up there. Only thing they can sustain up there is or satellites. Isn't that correct so far?
1: Yes.
0: That's all we see. So where is the technology? Because if our people had this type of technology, or she knew about this technology, or any group of people knew, wouldn't we be buying in on that technology?
1: Well, put it this way.
0: Wouldn't that make us a greater power?
1: It may be something up there, but it's not from Earth, okay?
0: Well, obviously we know that.
1: Right.
0: She knows it.
1: It's not from Earth.
0: Maybe, but she knows it, and to listen to her any further made me, come on, Terrence Player, it's like talking to a fool. I cannot listen to her anymore. And then she did say, Donald Trump, I don't think she even voted, because she said he was in for 6 years when we know it's only 4-year terms. She didn't know that. I can remember her whole conversation. And she said, yeah, we have to go for one slave master. Mine is Donald Trump. That is exactly what she said. You don't remember it, Lincoln? Remember what I just said?
1: Yeah, I don't know. She may have said, I don't remember. I don't remember, Joyce.
0: That's what she said. He's her slave master.
1: 50 yesterday.
0: But she said everybody got a slave master, and Donald Trump was hers. Now, then she comes on today. He's a liar. We all told her he's a liar. He's a manipulator. He's a womanizer. He's a 34-count felon. All of the rest of the jargon we all know about Donald Trump. This didn't become new just now. He started where his daddy started it, and he continued it, continues this type of satanic behavior. She knew it when she talked about him doing it good. What good is it? What good has he done? She couldn't explain what he did good for black people. There's nothing to explain that he did. He's done nothing for African-American people except a takeaway, different programs that would have helped us, health care, SNAP programs, grants for colleges, all type of things, DEI, firing over 300,000, 500,000 black people. Yeah, he's done a lot for us, and it's all negative. And
1: you're right.
0: Can't say that, and I can. And Ray is correct. This lady is a hypocrite, mentally ill, if she thinks Elijah Muhammad is up in the sky. Okay, and the technology, if they had that, we would love to hear about it, because we would love to join forces. She's saying how separated we are. We can't be monolithic if a group of people, but they don't have the technology. If they did, we know about it. And she just sounded incredibly ignorant.
1: Yes,
0: she won't. Okay. To me, well, after she said that, I completely lost interest in what she had to say.
1: All right, Joyce.
0: Again, too sweet. Yeah, what?
1: The white devil, the white lion.
0: Is he on the phone?
1: Oh, yeah, he wants to talk to you.
0: Hi.
2: Joyce, why are you lying? Why are you saying you tried to call in when the phone lines was wide open?
1: How do you know the phone?
2: The phone is Tuesday. Ain't nobody calling in on Tuesday, man.
1: Are you looking on my screen?
2: Why are you always lying?
0: Stupid white lion.
2: Always trying. We lying all the time, Joyce.
0: You,
2: Pharaoh, Julie, not one of y'all called in. And then you call in to sneak this her after she leaves.
0: I'm glad you called in and you were able to, okay? That you were able to get through. That's all he had to say? Nothing
1: else? I cut him off.
0: You have had something else, because all he has is his other racist propaganda telling us about what Donald has done, and we all know. So he, too dumb, and Doubler, and now Scheherazade Ali, she at least is taken back that she knows her support for Donald Trump was ill-advised. And she knows it was pathetic, and now she's trying to double back and say that she didn't really give it. But she did, and I don't think she even voted in the election, because she said she didn't vote for Donald, and I don't think she even voted at all. And there's nothing wrong with that, Scheherazade. I just tell the truth. You don't have to vote. You don't belong in the white man's system. And I can go along with that, too. Just tell us the truth. Stand up for what you believe in, and stop double-talking and lying, Scheherazade Ali.
1: All right.
0: Okay.
1: Hey.
0: And in Thailand, they have many programs about Thailand and its rent. It's been

0: all over. A lot of African Americans have programs about living in Thailand, how inexpensive that it
1: is. Yes.
0: Like you said, maybe the government owns part of the property, but A, you're living there for that amount of money.
1: So you can live there as long as you want. Yeah. So
0: yeah,
1: there you go.
0: Want to live there.
1: Pay the price.
0: Yeah, there you go. But she's still a liar and she's crazy. So there you go. Thanks, Lincoln.
1: All right. Thanks for your call. Unbelievable. Unbelievable. Let's take a break and then we'll come back. 513-749-1230. The Lincoln Ware Show. 1230. The Buzz.
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1: WDBZ. Lincoln Ware with you till 1 o'clock this afternoon. Back in the saddle after a long weekend. And 209,000 voters will be purged in Ohio in 2027. And they say, unless you vote, if you vote this November, you won't get purged. But these are people apparently haven't voted and I don't know when, and they're getting ready to kick them off the list here. So if you vote in November, you'll refresh your registration and you'll be good to go. But if you don't vote in November and you reach that time limit of not voting, you might be gone. 209,000. Will be purged 2027, next year. So there you go. The state says no registrations on the list will be removed before the November 2026 election. So if you're registered, but still, if I were you, this is Ohio. If I were you, I would double check just to make sure. Don't wait till election day to check. It might be too late. Yeah. All right. 513-749-1230. Let's go to Detroit and check in with Sly. What's up in Detroit, Sly?
17: Everything's everything. Just counting down how many days till summer.
1: Did I ever tell you I did play your song, Eighth Day, She's Not Just Another Woman? I did play that.
17: I heard it. I'm just waiting on Holland Dozier. Why Can't We Be Lovers?
1: Okay. I'll get that. I'll find that. That's out there. That was a good song, too.
17: I got another one that may stump you, and that's The Dramatics, My Ship Won't Fail Without You.
1: Okay, I can tell you that now.
17: And that was a real hot number.
1: All right.
17: Around, okay, but I wasn't going to call until I heard Miss Ali make the mistake when she said Obama was the worst president.
1: I know.
17: So she gives Nixon, who was the first of all of the Republicans that defunded black communities across the country, All of the Republicans since him get a pass. Nixon did the war on drugs, defunded black communities.
1: Reagan did a lot of damage. Yeah.
17: Reagan doubled down and started the crack epidemic. Bush, Papa Bush, when he was CIA president, head of the CIA, Manuel Noriega was laundering money for him. Mm-hmm. That was the reason why in 1990-91 they went down there and kidnapped him. Okay, and then you had Son of a Bush, you know, all of those people. But let me make a correction about Obama, because Obama was your real America first president. He did not cut funds from Africa because of them not embracing.
1: Well, see, I couldn't fact check that, but that sounds like an old wives' tale or something like that rumor.
17: Okay.
1: I don't know why he would. Well, I think he was sort of against the violence that they were doing when they found out somebody was homosexual or something over there in Africa. He did talk against that, but I don't know if he.
17: It was more like stop playing God. Right. But see, here's my thing. If you don't want no smoke, don't strike the match, because here comes the fact check.
1: Yeah. Yep, I hear you.
17: Thanks to Son of a Bush not declaring the recession in 2008, Obama had to do so.
1: Yeah.
17: And he had to do some belt tightening.
1: Mm-hmm.
17: But,
1: yes, he did.
17: But later on, once he was able to get things under control,
1: he had a good economy.
17: He launched two programs in Africa. One was called Power Africa, and the other one was called feed the future.
1: Yeah. And he also was ahead of this program with the NBA to bring a lot of these African basketball players over here.
17: Who's America first?
1: You notice you've seen a whole lot of black Africans coming over here playing basketball. They're real tall. Most of them are real tall. But they do know a little basketball when they get here, and none of these teams are picking them up.
17: Absolutely. And then, not to take too much time, I got to correct Too Sweet last week because he was giving all the accolades to Trump and the gas prices and talking about Gavin Newsom. The most a governor can do is give you a gas tax holiday. Okay, he can't jack up the prices. He can't lower them.
1: Right.
17: The president can't jack up the prices or lower them, but he can create the conditions for the gas prices to be increased or lowered. But watch this. In 2023, Joe Biden, under the Biden administration, this country began producing more crude oil than any time in history, with over 13.3 million gallons being produced per day. And then the next year, that record was broken with 13.4 barrels of oil being produced every day. So, you know, it's something in the water when it comes to them Republicans.
1: Yes.
17: And then, listen, one out of three Republicans is as dumb as the other two. Have a good day.
1: Thanks for your call. Okay. All right, Sly. Yeah. All right. 513-749-1230, The Lincoln Ware Show. Till one, looks like Ed is up. Ed, how are you? Ed.
16: Hey, I'm doing great, Lincoln. How are you?
1: I'm hanging in there. What's on your mind?
16: Yeah, I wish I'd been able to get in with your guest. But the thing I wanted to ask her was to try and, well, she could. I don't have to try. She could do it. Speak to the positive things that are related to us as black people. Mm-hmm. And she's very adapted that. She knows us.
1: Yeah.
16: Studied us. She's been everywhere. I just wanted her to speak a little bit about the things that are positive about our black people, especially in this country. We could not have been here. We wouldn't even be here today. What we have gone through slavery and Reconstruction and all that, if we didn't have some very strong positive aspects about us.
1: Mm-hmm.
16: And I think she could speak to that very well.
1: Yeah.
16: And I wanted her to do that. She didn't have an opportunity to do it. So I don't know. Maybe next time she's on there, mm-hmm. you may remember to speak to her about that. What do you think about that?
1: Yeah. I think that's great. I'm sure she could bring out a lot of good things.
16: Absolutely.
1: Yes.
16: And she needs to do so. I mean,
1: but
16: she's taking a lot of heat.
1: She concentrates on the negative things to try to get us to correct those negative things. I think that's what she does a lot of. She tries to do that.
16: That's fine. But we need some positive things also, which lead to encouragement.
1: Yeah.
16: You know, it encourages us. And, you know, she's taking a lot of heat from people about things she's said and done. But, you know, everyone has their own opinion. But I think the positive thing is what we need, especially in this day when we have this idiot that's in the White House right now.
1: Oh, yeah.
16: And doing the things that he's doing. We look every day for something positive because it's just so negative.
1: Yes, yes. I will definitely bring that up to her the next time she's on.
16: Appreciate it.
1: Hey, good hearing from you, Ed.
16: Okay, bro. Hang in there.
1: Thanks for your call. All right, let's take a break, and then we'll come back. 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
1: WDBZ, The Buzz of Cincinnati, your talk station. Lincoln Weir with you till 1 o'clock this afternoon. And coming up at one, keeping it real. The Reverend Al Sharpton, he'll be in town Thursday at the Word of Deliverance. Where's Cecil Thomas? Cecil, give us a call. Let us know about Sharpton coming over to the Word of Deliverance. He's keeping his promise. He said he was going to those cities that have problems with the buses, and he's due in Cincinnati on Thursday. Yeah. And I was trying to do my show out there, but that didn't pan out. Yeah. So, hey, don't forget the final walk of the year. This coming Saturday. How about that? Final walk of the year for the Walking Club. We'll see you out there this coming Saturday. It should be great weather. Not too hot. Not too cold. You can sign up for the Walking Club breakfast. You can only sign up at the Walking Club. So if you didn't do it last week, this week is your only chance to do so. You can't just show up. You can't just show up. Got to get on the list. And you can only get on the list if you come to the walk. And there is a $5 deposit, and we'll give that back to you when you show up. So if I see you out at the store, when are y'all going to start the walking club? I've been wanting to get out there. Y'all still doing it? You know, these people kill me. You see them out there, act like, oh, they're so interested in the walking club. They want to come and walk. And they even say that during the wintertime. When are you going to start? I'm walking this year. I love to hear that one. I'm walking this year. When are you going to start?
0: When are we going to start, Lincoln? I'm waiting. I'm raring to go.
1: Yes. So they killed me with that one. And then, are y'all still walking when it's over? I just say, yeah, we're still walking. Be there at 8:30 at Winton Woods. Come on and walk. Oh, boy. Unbelievable. Unbelievable. Somebody said, when does the winter Lincoln Ware Walking Club begin? Are you kidding me? If there's a cloud in the sky and it's a 20% chance of rain, they don't show up. Oh, the weatherman says there's a 20% chance of rain. I better not go out of there. Oh, boy. I see a cloud in the sky. Can't go. But, this Saturday is the only chance you'll have to register for the breakfast. And we've got over 100 people already registered for the breakfast already. Over 100. So this is your last chance this coming Saturday.
0: I'll be 101.
1: You'll be 101?
0: To register for the breakfast.
1: Okay. All right. I hear you. It's been a busy year for me, Lincoln. Yeah, Vernon Brooks, I see you haven't been able to get out there as often as you normally do. And one person I don't think I've seen all year, or maybe he was there one time, Twin. I don't know if I've seen Twin all year.
4: You know, I'm not that smart.
1: I don't know if I've seen him. But Tomiko held it down, and all the other ambassadors for the Lincoln Ware Walking Club held it down this past Saturday. They held it down for us. So I want to thank them for holding it down this past Saturday at the Walking Club.
0: Now, what do you have to be a Lincoln Ware Walking Club ambassador?
1: Well, I mean, normally we pick you to be one. These are people that's been with us for years and years.
0: Oh,
1: yeah.
0: Okay.
1: These are people who have been with us for years and years. So, yeah.
0: Okay. I'll take that off my schedule.
1: Yeah, take that off. Okay. Yeah. Because we have to rely on those people.
0: You're trying to say I'm unreliable.
1: We haven't seen you at a walk. We haven't seen you at a walk this year.
0: You're trying to say I'm not going to show up, Lincoln?
1: That's what I'm saying. You know, do you show up anywhere? Do you show up in? You did show up at the. And the Sunday after the festival for the Soul Classic on Fountain Square.
0: Oh, yeah. I did show up down there.
1: You did show up down there. Yes.
0: I saw Officer Nedra Ward down there,
1: yes,
0: too.
1: Yes.
0: Yes. You did. I show up, Lincoln. How about that?
1: You did show up for the one event for the whole year. Yes. One time he showed up, and I was shocked. I couldn't believe it. I had to gather myself for a minute. I'm like, let me wipe my eyes here. Is that Terrence Howard over there in 90 degree in weather with a hoodie on? I don't think you had a hoodie on either, did you?
0: No, and I had a short sleeve shirt on. Yes, sir.
1: Yeah. So he did show up without a hoodie, and I was shocked. So for the one event, he was there. Yes. All right, let's go to Cecil Thomas. Cecil Thomas, what's up?
5: Hey, Lincoln, I just want to let you know we had to change the date. Here's the thing, the 24th was such a short notice to get get the word out, number one, as well as it was a Thursday during the morning.
1: Yeah.
5: So we had a conversation, and I said, look, can we change the date so that we can get a lot more people out, you know? And so they agreed that they're going to work out a date in October as opposed to that 1 week short notice.
1: Okay.
5: So that's where we're at. We canceled the 24th.
1: Okay. 24th is canceled. All right.
5: Yes. As soon as I get the other date, I'll call you.
1: All right, let us know. All right. Appreciate it.
5: All right.
1: Okay.
5: Yep.
1: All right, so it won't be on the 24th, this Thursday. Cancel that, and we'll give you an update when Sharpton will be in town. It'll be sometime in October. Sometime in October, look for Sharpton in town. Don't forget, join me Saturday. I'll be there at Jeff Weiler. On this coming Saturday, noon till 2. So, all you long-winded talkers, Rick Jr., call in. You normally forget, though, on a weekend, you just forget about that, you know, that I'm on. But hopefully, you'll call in this coming Saturday from noon to 2 as I broadcast live over at Jeff Weiler, Route 32 in Batavia. Where cars are like eggs. They're always cheaper in the country. Yes. All right, that's going to do it for me until tomorrow morning at 10. Once again, want to thank Kevin Aldridge for filling in for me the past two shows. Appreciate that, Kevin. And as always, holding it down on this side, Terrence Howard. The real Terrence Howard.
0: Hey, I get a compliment? Wow! Yeah, from you?
1: Yeah, I heard you yesterday as you were signing off saying, yeah, he's not nice. You're nice. You're nice. I'm like, what the hell? I turned my radio off.
0: It's a joke, Lincoln Ware. Gosh. Get a sense of humor.
1: All right. That's going to do it for me. Lincoln Ware with you. 1230. The Buzz.

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1: It's Sybil Wilkes with what we need to know. Three major news organizations banned by the White House filed a joint federal lawsuit against the administration. Reporters from CNN, MS Now, and Politico were denied press credentials after President Trump accused the outlets of negative coverage. The news organizations notified federal officials they sued to protect First Amendment rights, while the president defended the ban on his social media, asserting the administration is targeting fake news rather than assaulting the free press. President Trump arrived in New York today ahead of the United Nations General Assembly. He's scheduled to meet with New York City Mayor Zoran Mandani at Gracie Mansion for their first official sit-down since February. The president also scheduled to hold bilateral meetings with Ukrainian President Vladimir Zelensky and French President Emmanuel Macron, while Chinese leader Xi Jinping will skip New York to meet one-on-one with the president in Washington later this week. Footwear brand Converse is apologizing following severe online backlash over a campaign featuring K-pop star Karina from the girl group aespa. Social media users strongly criticized the promotional imagery, asserting that a star-shaped spotlight outline resembled a Ku Klux Klan hood and that the placement of the sneakers mirrored historical lynching imagery. Converse pulled the promotional material following the viral controversy. And finally, demonstrators gathered outside Lincoln Financial Field in Philadelphia during Ed Sheeran's concert Saturday night. The public demonstration followed the removal of rapper Macklemore from Sheeran's tour lineup after Macklemore voiced support for Palestine during a MetLife Stadium show. Philadelphia police reported no major incidents during that event. To subscribe to my free daily newsletter, please visit SybilWilkes.com. For all the news 24/7, go to News1.com. I'm Sybil Wilkes. Be informed. Be empowered.
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12: I'm Hamilton County Commissioner Alicia Reese. 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
12: Why? 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
24: Keeping it real. Keeping it real. Keeping it real. Keeping it real. I am your host, Reverend Al Sharpton. It's tell it on Tuesday. Tell it Tuesday. Let's go right back to the phone. Let me go to Tyrone in Baltimore, Maryland. Tyrone, you're keeping it real with Al Sharpton.
25: Yes, how's it going, Reverend Sharpton?
24: I'm doing well.
25: Yes, you're absolutely right. With regard to this young man that was killed, the only reason we all know that he didn't buzz himself in the head and jump in the water and kill himself, no more of those 25 people, black people that were lynched in the past few years, went to the middle of the woods and jumped in a tree and hung themselves. We know that. He died for the same reason they died, was simply because he was black. That's it and that's all. And people need to understand that, accept it. I believe that the way to get to the end, I'm talking about solutions now, is now they brought everybody in for questioning, or brought everybody in for questioning, what they need to do is take the last person that spoke to this young man and put them in, bring him in custody, all right? And then and hold him and bring up indictment charges or whatever, you know, the last, whoever had last contact, because as I said before, the only reason he was killed was because he was black. All the white people came back from the island. So there's a great chance he would have came back alive if he was white. So, I mean, we just, you know, just applying common sense. And with regard to Donald Trump, there's no reason why this man should even have a 32% a 32% rating. It should be around 10, you know. But unfortunately, we still have people in this country that will back anything this man says. And you're correct; he will embarrass us. That's a guarantee. I'd be surprised if he just act like an adult, you know, let alone act like a person representing the United States of America. This is, he's a total embarrassment. And with regard to some of the things he's done, I mean, you have 446 rural hospitals about to close thanks to the big, beautiful con artist bill, and you have people losing their jobs. We've already had 300 black women, I mean, 300,000 black women lose their jobs as a result.
24: Yeah, 300,000.
25: Yeah, 300,000, yes, absolutely. That's outrageous. And we just, I don't know what's wrong with us. I mean, we're letting this stuff go on. And I mean, and you had Pete Haystack actually stop black colonels from becoming general because they were black or woman. What Congress should do is just, if they really cared, is just shut down his office. Yeah, we keep the military going without him. But shut his office down and say, look, we're not going to fund your office. We're not going to pay you a salary until you put these people back up for promotion if they really cared, because that's illegal. You can't shut people down. So because they are black, and you're thinking they're a DEI hire. I mean, I guess he would have got rid of the hidden figures if he knew about them, if he's around when they were around. or, you know what I'm saying, or any number of black people have done a fantastic job for this country. So we, as your previous caller alluded to, if we want another 250 years, we better get on board, because as Dr. King said, we can get together as brothers or get along together as brothers or go to hell as fools. I'm just paraphrasing. Thank you for your time.
0: Thank you for your call. And let me go to my Ace Boone Coon in Chicago. On the west side, he says it's the best side. Brother Frank. Frank, you're keeping it real with Al Sharpton.
1: There's that lovely bell. Reverend Al is definitely my pal. Yes, sir, really, west side is the best side. I don't care what nobody said, because we keep it real. We got a strong leader. But let me start by saying, first, Reverend, I was so proud watching parts of the nation see that sister, that son of Donald Trump. Lord have mercy. What's taking, why do these anchor people, these news people, why they take this abuse? There's a way you can swing back and still be respectable. Like this one, so he kept calling on, you're obnoxious. You're obnoxious. She kept saying, well, I'm not obnoxious. I'm not obnoxious. She said something like, there is an obnoxious person in this room, and it's not me.
0: Right.
1: Everything you're doing, throw it right back at me. She was swinging back, and that's what you got to start doing. And I know that you look throughout history, our sisters have been the backbone of us that really pushed us in the direction that we should be going when it comes right. to pushing back. And I totally agree with what you said about our brothers and sisters in Mississippi and rising up. It's time to rise up. No one talking about anything about it, but hey, it's time to rise up. And if a good trouble opportunity happened, then so be it. But it's not about that. It's about letting them know we're not going to let this go. But one step further than that, I'm concerned, Reverend, now, it's time for their family. The loved ones are left behind. It's time for this family to really rise up and really contemplate on how they are going to handle this. I'm going to tell you something. The whole world is watching. At least I know the whole country is watching this. This is absolute nonsense. We know exactly how it'd be going if the scenario was reversed. And it was a little white girl or a little white boy that come up missing. You got body parts that's missing on purpose that we were told you exactly what would happen. Come on now. Someone may be dumb, but we ain't stupid. Okay, I'll put it like that. These parts missing. Just on the strength that you got the guy's cell phone. How can you explain you have his cell phone? No one, a right man, is going to be left stranded on a remote island, basically, and don't have no communication with us. That right there is enough. We have cases in which people have been found guilty and there was no body. It's just a collective of circumstantial evidence and common sense, like this guy, Drew Peterson, his and wife's, okay? And it's just common sense and circumstantial evidence. There's too much. It's just too much. We only have a body, okay? And they found them guilty. These people, one of them the mother is a judge, if I'm not mistaken. And we knew the politics was going on down there. Last before I hop off, our show got down one of our aldermen here in Chicago, which is fighting his mayor and giving him a do-nothing Congress. And don't try to sugarcoat anything. We're going to keep it real. Like I've been saying on all over the airways, that's between him and his mayor in New York. His Congress, his city council is walking in complete lockstep with him. Understanding what, if it doesn't work, it's going to be him. Why come y'all can do the same thing? They want to know on everything that this mayor was bringing forward to do. What even they said they want to do, which is make the rich and the large corporation pay their fair share in taxes. But you want to know on all that. I ripped into him, respectfully let him know, you're not fooling all of us, and this is going on. We need to give it each one of y'all that voted against everything this mayor was trying to do. He did Mayor Lightfoot the same way. But a white person step up in there, always, let's go along and get along time. Donald Trump and the media, they still holding his water. I'm going to leave after this. They still hold him. Don't just not go to one. Take away his favorite tool, which is publicity, all this free press, okay? Don't just say, we're not coming to this one at the while. All of them, until you reinstate these three, okay? This media is still holding his water. If they would turn on him and be the true media and what they should be and what we used to be ever since the days of Nixon, expose them to what he's doing, really get down in regards, we want an independent analysis of Donald Trump mentality, okay? Exposed what his terrorists are doing, they still blanket covering him. Only ones that's covering him, though he should be covering, exposing everything, is shows like MS Now. Okay, your show, Living Now, your station, okay? They need to show this guy You pick the fight with your own people. If they totally go after him and expose him for what he is, Donald Trump ratings will even go even less than 32, less than 32%. They still carrying his water. What do you think about that, Reverend Al? They still carrying his water.
0: I think that you are absolutely on target. They're carrying his water. They're intimidated by him. Whatever he says goes. And they seemingly feel that we all are oblivious to what they're doing. I mean, they're doing it in broad daylight. It's not like you've got to be a great scientific thinker to see
1: that
0: they're turning this man, the whole country over. And it is absolutely scary. But
1: they don't realize, Reverend Allen, is they have 10 times the power that he has.
0: Right.
1: They should have him scared of them. Wow. Somebody put a little bird in their ear and let them know, if y'all band together, y'all going to turn this guy upside down and have him run like a little shrinking violet. Okay? That's all I got to say. They still
0: if you stand up, you get what you're after. If you don't stand up, you don't even have the possibility of getting it. And I don't understand what they think they gain by kowtowing to somebody who is not only wrong, but has shown over and over again he has no loyalty to nobody. He with you today, against you tomorrow, based on what is in his interest. I think there is absolutely, unequivocally, the way we got to deal with them. And thank you for your call. And I'm watching, by the way, Frank, the race, the mayor's race in Chicago. Brandon Johnson, and now he's running again. Seems like they're trying to stack a lot against him. I'm watching. But usually I watch before I walk, walk before I talk, and talk when I have something to say. And I will have something to say. Let's take a break. Be right back. Keeping it real. Shopton. Be right back. Keeping it real.
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3: It's Annette Gordon in for Sybil Wilkes with what you need to know. In Mississippi criminal justice news, the grieving mother of Tasia Fortune confirmed she plans to attend every judicial proceeding for the man accused of murdering her daughter. 51-year-old Jarquez Ratcliffe faces formal murder charges in the August death of the 29-year-old black woman, whose body was discovered hanging from a tree behind a vacant Jackson residence. Fortune's mother, Christy Spivey, revealed her daughter was actively rebuilding her life to regain custody of her children, while Jackson Police Chief Rochelle Brackney emphasized that the homicide investigation remains active, with additional arrests fully anticipated. Addressing world leaders at the United Nations General Assembly, President Trump delivered a fiery address in front of the Iranian delegation, declaring that he must soon choose whether to secure a diplomatic deal or completely annihilate the Islamic Republic, urging foreign nations to apply severe economic pressure against Tehran. The president predicted a formal agreement could be finalized following November's domestic midterm elections. In higher education news, the Massachusetts Institute of Technology has officially ended Princeton University's 15-year tenure atop the annual U.S. News and World Report college rankings. The major methodology shift prioritizes post-graduation graduate earnings and career mobility over admissions selectivity, fueling significant ranking rises from STEM-focused institutions, including Caltech, Carnegie Mellon, and the Stevens Institute of Technology. And in weather, a developing nor'easter is threatening the Ohio Valley and Mid-Atlantic regions with heavy rainfall, gale-force wind gusts reaching 40 miles per hour, and widespread coastal flooding. Meteorologists warn severe beach erosion and dangerous surf will impact coastal communities stretching from North Carolina's Outer Banks up to New England through Wednesday. To subscribe to Sybil's free daily newsletter, please visit SybilWilkes.com. For all the news 24/7, go to News1.com. I'm Ahmed Gordon, in for Sybil Wilkes. Be informed, Be empowered.
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19: There's no side that can justify to me killing innocent people. What?
18: Keeping it real with the world's civil rights leader, the Reverend Al Sharpton.
19: Keeping it real. I'm your host, Reverend Al Sharpton. It's Tell It All Tuesday, 1-877-532-5797. 1-877-532-5797, and let us go back to the phone. Let me go to the labor activist extraordinaire. There's none like him on the organizing grassroots level today, like my brother Percy. Percy, you're keeping it real with Al Sharpton.
20: How you doing, man?
19: I'm doing good. How you doing?
20: Thanks for taking me. I'm doing okay. Thanks for taking my call. I'm sewed up a little bit. My wife back in the hospital again.
19: Oh, no.
20: I got to kind of stay close to her, help her get through this health challenge she's going through.
19: Mm-hmm.
20: You know, so I'm able to sit back and listen to a lot of the conversation we have and not do some things from working around the hospital in the house, you know, so I'm not able to be in the streets right now doing the door-to-door, encouraging people to get out and civically and participate. You know, but I'm sitting up here thinking right now, and it's definitely sad of what's going on in Mississippi. And I listen to a lot of complaints about people. And Reverend Al, all this is all centered around our civic engagement.
19: Right.
20: You know, when we look at the states that are blue, and then like New York, well, you guys just went in Mandate. I know Jennifer that's on with some policies that she was able to get in place. Are they benefiting New York?
19: The policies Jennifer got in place?
20: Yeah. Well
19: she just got them in place.
20: Didn't she have something that she was doing that was...
19: Yeah, racial equity study.
20: Right.
19: And but they just came out. She just did the study. Now we've got to get the mayor to put them in place, put some policies in place.
20: Mm-hmm. But here's my point that, you know, I'm hoping my listeners can understand is why you got to be civically involved with some civic strategies of putting in place to get the fairness and the representation that you should be getting in your community. You know, when we're looking at these communities, especially what's going on in the case in Mississippi and the case where our police are not being held accountable for breaking the law, is because of the policy that the citizens haven't came and vote and the numbers to put in, you know, the protection that we deserve. You know,
19: right.
20: Once again, I mean, we got executive order to Biden with the George Floyd bill. The reason why we couldn't make it a beyond executive policy was because of the folks that were in position that voted against us. So we got to always remember how we got to keep our eye on the prize. We should distinctly have policies that we want that's going to raise our community up instead of tearing our community down And when these elected officials get in office and if they're not building our community up, we got to vote them out. And that's the answer to the problem.
19: Absolutely correct. Absolutely correct. All right. Thank you for you for checking in and our prayers with your wife. Give her my love. Let me go to Miss Richardson, my friend in Chevy Chase, Maryland. Miss Richardson.
13: Yes. Good afternoon there. How are you, Mr. Reverend?
19: I'm doing well. How are you?
13: Oh, fine, my darling. We love you dearly as usual. We're not going to give you up, Red, because you are our candlelight of hope. And I hope that little stem of fire never goes out with you. You seem to be a very tough but very disciplined and very, very, to me, a very handsome Frederick Douglass that's at work for his people. And I'll always believe that until I go to my calling, because you are, I mean, I don't see any other man. Maybe there is, but I don't know where he is that's like you. I mean, you try to cover all ground of what is going on with the world and with us and with the human mind. And Reverend, I don't see why you are not some kind of psychologist or at least in that field. I was an old-time social worker long before a lot of these callers were even born in the state of Kentucky. And I only stayed in it 2 years because I was bearing children. You know how that goes, right, Rev?
19: I do know how that goes, yeah.
13: I bared five. So
19: wow.
13: It's time to, and so mostly sons and one great, strong powerhouse of a daughter. I'm glad I have her. I'm blessed with Valerie. Without my daughter, I think I would have gone insane. Because of this country, the way it's acted toward our people, the history shows it, of how they did nothing but demonstrate pure hate for us. And it was a phony clause put in place about us being human and not human. That remains right today, even though they said it was, some kind of way re-amended or amended, but it wasn't fixed. Let's face it, it's still in the Constitution. And I believe that this evil person in the White House knows it. He knows that clause there. And he's going to act upon it, because that's been his whole acting profession of trying to deceive everybody, as is to just show his hate for Black people per se, because the reason why I take this stand that it's mostly Blacks, our people, the Negro race, because it was our race that was taken from Africa. Many were sold, I believe, Rev, you stated that many of these tribe chiefs just gave up a lot of Blacks in Africa to the colonists and did what they wanted to do with them. So it's both sides that were wrong. The chiefs, the Black African men, chiefs that sold these people who were not slaves. They were just taken from their homeland and by these colonists, these European folks. And then they, like Neely Fuller would say, the one that lived to be 98 almost. And he said that they do that sheer because of color, white, black, and he just looks at they look at their color as being superior. And that is why all the confusion, it's about the big ball of confusion, what they started. We didn't start it. We didn't start hating them. We worked for them in their homes, domestic workers, the Black women that were during the time of some of the great Black women pioneers. And the women were working as domestic workers. Fannie Lou Hamer led that march crusade to free us. And she knew what those domestic women were going through, because they were talked to like dogs by these white women. A lot of them just knew that they were better. And, they, in their minds, they thought they were better. And they treated those domestic workers in their language. They weren't all the ways, all the time, friendly with them. They would say many sarcastic, ugly things. Get the dinner on. Do this and do that. And when they're frustrated, you'd be surprised how white men could be very vicious toward black women as these domestic women, because I've seen, you know, some documentaries on TV about how they are, a mockery of how they were toward black people. So what I'm saying is, in closing, Rev, but like the man called earlier, are we to just go along to get along? Because, see, that seems to be, you know, the hat, carry a hat in your hand and be respectable. But where does that, I mean, somewhere, you know, and I'm not against violence or blacks, you know, committing crimes against black store merchants and burning up black businesses. That's not getting us anywhere. So we got to stop that. We got to stop burning down our businesses. And no business should be burned down, really. But what I'm saying is they have carried this law far enough, like the young lady was speaking. She was eloquent. I wish I could speak the way she did. It's a point where you got to realize the truth. And so we got to come up with something other than just a hat in the hand going up the Capitol Hill. We got to carry some Malcolm X, you see, powerhouse information, too. We got to go by what Malcolm, in a way, said to them, but not causing violence. And, Rev, I know you're not for it, but Malcolm spoke the truth. And until we listen to him and go back to what Malcolm's teachings were, we are going to be in a delusion that will be for hundreds of years. All of us would have gone on to our destinations. And then the new young people coming up, they'll get old and grow. And it'll go on and on through generations. So we've got to look at it now, like the young lady was saying. We've got to face the truth, come up with some new strategies. And, Rev, you know I love you. I'll call you maybe on Friday.
19: All right. I'll be looking for you. Thank you for your call, Miss Richardson. 1-877-532-5797. We're joined, as we are every Tuesday on Tell It All Tuesday, by the senior pastor of the King Solomon Baptist Church. I'm sorry, of the First Corinthian Baptist Church in Harlem, New York. It is the church, in fact, in Harlem, New York. And, of course, he's an author and a member of the National Board of National Action Network, the Reverend Dr. Michael A. Warron. How you doing, Reverend?
0: Pretty good, Reverend Sharpton. How are you today?
19: I'm pretty good. Let me, I think we're getting ready to go to break. I want to ask you, I'll raise the question and we'll talk about it after the break. How do we deal with, we had a caller, very intelligent, eloquent speaker, that said, because here's another grand jury that won't prosecute on Nolan Wells, which the family and I and the attorneys expected. But how do we get people that are full to the point of despair? They said, why don't we just forget the courts, forget everything, and just do something violent, just eye for an eye. How do we deal with that? I tried to tell her, I've seen that done, seen that many places, and all we ended up with people in jail and still didn't get justice. In fact, I think some people want us to be violent. But as a minister and as a reputed community leader, how do we deal with getting justice and at the same time fighting against the despair in our community? Let's take a break and we'll come right back and talk about it. 1-877-532-5797. 1-877-532-5797. Sharpton, keeping it real. Be right back.
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22: It's Annette Gordon in for Sybil Wilkes with what you need to know. In Mississippi criminal justice news, the grieving mother of Tasia Fortune confirmed she plans to attend every judicial proceeding for the man accused of murdering her daughter. 51-year-old Jarquez Ratcliffe faces formal murder charges in the August death of the 29-year-old black woman, whose body was discovered hanging from a tree behind a vacant Jackson residence. Fortune's mother, Christy Spivey, revealed her daughter was actively rebuilding her life to regain custody of her children, while Jackson Police Chief Rochelle Brackney emphasized that the homicide investigation remains active, with additional arrests fully anticipated. Addressing world leaders at the United Nations General Assembly, President Trump delivered a fiery address in front of the Iranian delegation, declaring that he must soon choose whether to secure a diplomatic deal or completely annihilate the Islamic Republic, urging foreign nations to apply severe economic pressure against Tehran. The president predicted a formal agreement could be finalized following November's domestic midterm elections. In higher education news, the Massachusetts Institute of Technology has officially ended Princeton University's 15-year tenure atop the annual U.S. News and World Report college rankings. The major methodology shift prioritizes post-graduation graduate earnings and career mobility over admissions selectivity, fueling significant ranking rises from STEM-focused institutions, including Caltech, Carnegie Mellon, and the Stevens Institute of Technology. And in weather, a developing nor'easter is threatening the Ohio Valley and Mid-Atlantic regions with heavy rainfall, gale-force wind gusts reaching 40 miles per hour, and widespread coastal flooding. Meteorologists warn severe beach erosion and dangerous surf will impact coastal communities stretching from North Carolina's Outer Banks up to New England through Wednesday. To subscribe to Sybil's free daily newsletter, please visit SybilWilks.com. 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I'm Ahmed Gordon, in for Sybil Wilks. 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

0: faster than a speeding bullet. More powerful than a locomotive. Able to leap tall buildings at a single bound. Look, up in the sky, it's a bird.
1: 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It's
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3: They say this cat Lincoln is a bad mother. They're just talking about Lincoln.
4: Good morning, Cincinnati. Welcome to 1230 WDBZ. We are the Buzz of Cincinnati, your talk station, the Lincoln Ware Show, till 1 o'clock this afternoon. And boy, what a weekend it's been. You know, my weekend is over. But it was great down in Houston, Texas. Yes. And that stadium is real nice down there. It was so hot outside, but it was very cool inside. Man, they must spend a fortune to keep that place cool. But it was great. Great stadium. Yeah. Have to give it to them. But man, the Bengals, boy, you go out of town, you don't want to leave the stadium with your head hanging down. And there were a whole lot of Cincinnati folks in Houston, let me tell you. A whole lot of Cincinnati folks down there. They were everywhere. At the malls, at the restaurants, everywhere you go. Hootay! You know, everywhere you go. But it was a great time, and the victory was the best thing about the whole weekend. The victory, man. I thought it was going to be kind of tough. Houston coming in after a loss, you know they were mad. And man, and those fans down there, one guy said, don't ever bring Ja'Marr Chase back to Houston again. Don't bring him back. Yes, but it was great. Trump is at the United Nations today, where everybody hates him, you know. They hate him right here in the United States. So naturally, they hate him around the world. The most hated man in the world, probably. But he's going to talk to the leaders around the world. They're going to talk AI. I'm sure they're going to talk war. They're going to talk tariffs and all kind of stuff. Oil prices, you name it. And, of course, you know, the Trump's latest move in putting three networks out of the White House. And now a judge has set a hearing for CNN, MS Now, and Politico. And it's going to take place Wednesday, tomorrow. Yeah. So three media outlets want to regain their access to the White House. He just kicked them out. Because they don't talk, they don't support his lies. They say bad things about me. No, they're telling the truth about you. And so they are out of the White House. And I think CNN was the news station that provided all the sound and everything like that. So Trump was doing a little presser yesterday. Nobody could hear what he was saying. Nobody heard a word of what he was saying. And it's his own fault. You know, only it's backfired on him already. And then you had J.D. Vance on the news this morning supporting Donald Trump in that. You know, so Vance will be Trump too. Trump 2.0, if he's elected president in 28. And speaking of, Ohio has plans to purge 209,000 voters in Ohio in 2027. 209,000 Ohio voters will be purged from the voting rolls unless, they say, unless you vote this November. If you vote this November, you'll be safe because it'll update the voting records. But if you don't vote, you could be one of the 209,000 people in this great state of Ohio to be purged from the voting rolls. Man, That's not good. Well, it looks like no justice. I don't know. You probably, Kevin, by the way, I want to say thanks to Kevin Aldridge for filling in. That's Kevin Aldridge. Did anybody call him out of his name while I was gone?
1: of course, Mr. Ware.
4: Jeez.
1: I think it was Bill. He was the first
4: victim. Oh, boy. Yeah. Oh, boy. Unbelievable. Okay. I want to say thanks to Kevin Aldridge for filling in. He's always there when I make the phone call. I make the phone call and I give him the dates. I say, are you available? And 9 times out of 10, he's available, which is a good thing. Yes, because it's like pulling teeth to get my good friend, the real Terrence Howard, to fill in. It's like pulling teeth, let me tell you.
1: Well, I appreciate Mr. Aldridge filling in. He did a fantastic yes. job. And he's always nice to me, Mr. Ware. Yeah. You know?
4: I'm not nice?
1: Maybe something that,
4: I heard you say that going off yesterday.
1: Maybe something, I don't know.
4: Oh, my God. I'm always nice, man. Come on. I brought you a breakfast cup the other day.
1: Oh, wow. The other day. Yes. Oh, I'm still full from that breakfast cup, Mr. Ware. Don't bring any more, okay? I'm just still full.
4: Right? Unbelievable.
1: Still digesting.
4: Did they talk about no criminal charges in the death of Nolan Wells yesterday? Did they talk about that?
1: No.
4: Oh, yeah, man. The jury finds that no one will be charged in his death. So I know the family has to be disappointed about that because there's just no way that could have happened to Nolan Wells without somebody doing something. And apparently they didn't find any wrongdoing on all the people who were out there and all the games they were playing with the text messages and all this stuff. And no charges in the death of Nolan Wells. And I know Ben Crump is fired up. He's fired up. Burmese pythons. Burmese pythons have established a foothold outside of the Florida Everglades. They've gone as far as hiring people to catch them now, and they're paying. Well, I don't know. It depends. I guess some people okay with snakes, and they don't bother them, but they've hired companies now to get the pythons out of there. They're eating up all the life of all the animals around there. As of April 2025, over 23,500 pythons have been removed, and over 11,000 have been removed and by the contractors that they have hired. And they pay the regular pay is $14 per hour, premium pay is $20 an hour, and ultra premium pay is $30 an hour with $10 billable hours per day. So you can bill the state 10 hours a day at that pay scale. I guess if you're ultra premium catcher, $30 a day, $30 an hour, 10 hours a day. Okay, you might be, but I don't know, is there, do I have to catch so many a day or what? I don't know. You could be out there just looking and don't catch anything, making $30 an hour. I don't know. Anybody see the dislocated elbow of Jaden Daniels from Washington? Did you see that? Quarterback, he ran out, they almost sacked him. He ran around, he fell, and he put his arm down, and his elbow just popped out of. Oh, boy, it was ugly looking. So now they don't know whether they should do rehab or operate on it. If they operate on it, he's gone for the season probably, if they operate on it. If not, they got to go through rehab, and he might be afraid. And if he falls, it'll come out again. He should have had a brace on. I don't think he had a brace on because this happened last year. And the doctors say it's not normal to have two dislocations on your elbow. That's not normal. They said they don't think his all the muscles around the elbow were rehabbed enough or something like that. But anyway, Washington is in trouble if they don't get him back. Yes. Let's see what. Oh boy, this is something the real Terrence Howard might like. They're opening up a new restaurant here in Cincinnati. One of the real housewives of Atlanta, Cole Hayes, Pinky Cole Hayes. You know her? Asha, what is it? Asha Pinky Cole Hayes. I never watched the Real Housewives of Atlanta. Maybe I watched it a few times the first season. But she's going to open up a restaurant, and the restaurant is called, it's coming here to Cincinnati. They're all over Georgia and everywhere. So she's going to open up one here in Cincinnati. It's called the Slutty Vegan. The Slutty Vegan.
1: Okay, I've heard of the Slutty Vegan restaurant.
4: Yeah, well there's going to be one here. How about that?
1: Oh.
4: So it's going to be the brand's third location in Ohio, according to a news release. They didn't say where it was going to be located in Cincinnati, but it's coming this fall. So get ready. Additional details about the Cincinnati restaurant will be announced later. So the Slutty Vegan, yes. They're down in Jonesboro, Georgia, Birmingham, Alabama. They're in Brooklyn, New York. And one's coming near you. Man, I tell you, they got some good brisket down in Texas. Let me tell you, man. They had some brisket at the stadium. Man, that was pretty good, man.
1: How much did it cost? I'm guessing about $150.
4: No, it wasn't that. It was just, I just got the brisket sandwich. You know?
1: Okay.
4: Just a sandwich, and they give you pickles, and they give you the sauce they put on it. And man, that thing was good. Boy. Let's see what else is going on. The airline that mishandled baggage the most so far in 2026. What airline do you think that is? Take a guess.
1: Spirit Airlines.
4: Oh, no. Spirit is gone. Well, Spirit is on the list, but really, they were down in the middle of the list. How about that? The number one airline for mishandled baggage so far this year, United Airlines. How about that? And American Airlines is second. Alaska Airlines is third. Frontier is fourth. Spirit is fifth. Delta is sixth. Southwest, seventh. JetBlue, eighth. And Allegiant is ninth. How about that? So, hey, Spirit is right there in the middle of the pack, not the top of the list. All right. Couple other things. Oh, you heard of the In-N-Out Burger before, haven't you? In-N-Out Burger? Do we have one here? I don't think we have. I think that's mainly on the West Coast. Anyway, they're moving east. So you might want to go to the West Coast and start working at one and work your way up. They're paying their fast food chain managers $200,000 a year. Yeah, you at the fast, you run in the restaurant there, you're the manager, $200K. They're the highest chain. They pay their store managers higher than any other chain out there. How about that? And they're moving east. So get ready for that. The average pay for a restaurant manager is not that great. It's about $55,000. So there you go. All right. Let's see what else we have here. Oh, I see Pastor Mingo is up there. I saw his son down in Houston. Yeah, I met his son was there. Yes, at a tailgate. How about that? All right. But the people in Houston, everybody seemed real nice. Even the fans, after they lost, you know, they weren't, you know, like Pittsburgh fans. They were okay. You know what I mean? They were okay. So, yeah, it was a pretty good weekend. Saw Clifford down there at the mall. Is he on here today? Is he on YouTube today? He'll be there, I'm sure, before the day's over. Maybe he had prayer meeting this morning. Anyway, we're going to take a break, and then we'll come back. The Lincoln Ware Show, 1230, The Buzz.
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0: KBZ, the Buzz of Cincinnati, your talk station. Lincoln, we're with you till 1 o'clock this afternoon. And coming up, got some people here to talk about DNA. Your DNA could help solve a murder. Huh. Okay, we're going to talk to them about that coming up in a minute. I'm anxious to hear how that works there. And then at 11 o'clock, Shahrazad Ali will be here in the studio. Oh, yeah. It's going to be an interesting morning, let me tell you. All right, let's go to Detective Tiffany Green down at the Crime Stopper headquarters. How you doing today?
1: I'm good. Good morning, Lincoln. Welcome back.
0: Well, it's good to be back. Good to be back. What's going on?
1: Not too much, and I'm glad you had a good time in Houston.
0: Yes, yes. Went to some great restaurants. I think Jordan's was one of the ones, and I can't think of the other one. Taste, a restaurant called Taste.
1: Okay, what about for breakfast? Did you go to the Breakfast Club?
0: No. See, I was only there for like Sunday morning, and then Monday morning we left. I stopped in Nashville. We went to a wedding. Believe it or not, we had to go to a wedding Friday in Nashville. So I went to Nashville Friday morning, went to the wedding, then I flew out Saturday morning going to Houston. And then Sunday morning, you know, the game starts at 12. So unless you get up real early, you don't have time to do a whole lot of brunching. You know what I mean?
1: Yeah. Oh, I get it. And the traffic is a little different.
0: Yes, yes, yes. So, But I heard about the Breakfast Club. I heard about that restaurant, but we didn't make it.
1: Okay, but you had a good time.
0: Yes, yes, yes. Okay, great
1: and
0: time.
1: How were the Texans fans?
0: They were pretty nice. They weren't, you know, they weren't like Pittsburgh fans or anything like that. They were gracious fans, you know?
1: Yeah, they're very welcoming.
0: Yeah,
1: and
0: yeah.
1: Congratulations on the win.
0: Yes, big win, big win.
1: Yeah.
0: All right, who are we? Oh, by the way, I saw Lieutenant Grant. I think I saw his wife down there at a restaurant.
1: Okay.
0: Yeah, yeah, yeah. She was at a restaurant down there in Houston.
1: Yeah. Everybody was there but me.
0: Everybody was down there, I'm telling you.
1: People
0: I hadn't seen in years were down there. I'm like, what? What? You live down here now or what? Anyway, who are we looking for today?
1: Cincinnati Police District 4 is looking for Joshua Malik Payne. Mr. Payne is wanted for aggravated burglary and misdemeanor domestic violence. Police say on September 7th of 2026, Mr. Payne forced entry into the victim's residence and physically assaulted the victim. Joshua Malik Payne is a black male. He's 25 years old. He's 6 foot and 160 pounds. Joshua Malik Payne has no known arrest history and was last known to live on Handel Lane in Green Hills. Cincinnati Police District 4 Investigative Unit is looking for Michaela Milton. Ms. Milton is wanted for felony complicity. Investigators say Ms. Milton assisted in the theft of property valued over $2,000 without the victim's consent. Michaela Milton is a white female. She's 19 years old. She's 5'2 and 140 pounds. Michaela Milton has no known arrest history and was last known to live on East Ross Avenue in St. Bernard. Listeners, if anyone has information on where police can find Joshua Malik Payne or Michaela Milton, please call Crime Stoppers at 513-352-3040 or submit a tip online at crime-stoppers.us.
0: All right. 513-352-3040, night or day, and there's always cash money for your clues, and we'll talk to you tomorrow.
1: We'll talk to you tomorrow. You have a good one.
0: All right, you too. That's Detective Tiffany Green down at Crime Stoppers. Let's take one call before we go to break, then we'll get to our guest, Pastor Mingo. How you doing?
2: Hey, Lincoln, how you doing, my friend?
0: I'm hanging in there, hanging in. What's going on?
2: Oh, just ready to give some information out that people need to beware of a company by the name of West Shore. This company, they contacted me and stated that basically someone had given them my information, and we decided that we would basically use them to put in a new shower and bathtub, you know, in our home. And then I asked what are the conditions and whatever, and then they told me that if you are a disabled veteran, that the VA would jump in and will also pay a percentage of it.
0: Hmm.
2: Okay? And I am a disabled veteran.
0: Yes.
2: Okay? started the work. They finished the work. I got in touch with the VA to get some, you know, to get it validated. And the VA said they never heard of these people.
0: Wow.
2: And so now they claim I owe them $17,000 for putting in the shower in my restroom.
0: Jeez. You know? Oh, so boy.
2: Want other people to beware.
0: Well, did you ask them how much the VA was supposed to pay of that $17,000? They were supposed to pay all of it, or what?
2: No, they said according to your disability that the Marine Corps, I mean that the VA would chip in according to your disability.
0: Oh,
2: if
0: boy.
2: It was basically 100%, they would pay 100%.
0: Oh.
2: If it was 80%, they would pay 80%.
0: Jeez.
2: Or whatever.
0: I never heard of anything like that. From the VA, you know,
2: but,
0: boy.
2: And so I went over to the VA,
0: jeez.
2: And I talked to them, and they referred me to the VA legal clinic, and also to Pro Seniors.
0: Yeah, okay.
2: I just wanted people to beware.
0: I've seen them run the commercials on TV. I've seen those commercials, so, okay.
2: Mm-hmm.
0: We will check into it.
2: Now, some are legitimate. They have about 10 different companies out there putting in bathrooms and showers, but this one particular, you know, mentioned the VA.
0: Oh boy!
2: And the VA is investigating them right now.
0: Yeah.
2: So just wanted to let everyone know that if you're contacted by this company, beware.
0: And always check with the VA before you spend some money and make sure they're gonna cover the rest before you do it.
2: Amen.
0: All right. Amen. I saw your son down in Houston.
2: Oh yeah.
0: He was partying.
2: One?
0: Oh boy, I don't know which one. I can't remember which one. I don't know, but he looks just like you.
2: Oh, I know which one it is. It looks just like me. Yeah.
0: Okay, yeah. Okay,
2: that was all David.
0: Right. Okay, David. All right. We'll talk to you.
2: Okay, Megan.
0: Thanks for your call. All right, let's take a break, and then we'll come back. The Lincoln Ware Show, 12:30. 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
2: 1230 WDBZ, The Buzz of Cincinnati, your talk station. Lincoln Ware with you till 1 o'clock this afternoon. In the studio with me, we've got Detective Ramsey. He's with the homicide unit. Detective Jeff Smallwood is with the homicide unit. And he's with us today. We also have Karen Ramsey and Monica Benston. And we want to talk about this annual homicide memorial ceremony that's going to take place on September 26th. But before we talk about that, let's talk about the unsolved homicide blitz that's taking place now until the 26th. Talk to us about that. Who wants to start?
18: Well, I'll start. Good morning. What we're doing is bringing awareness to unsolved homicides. Across the United States, this week is observed as, with officiating on the 25th, the National Remembrance of Homicide Victims. So leading up to that, we want to bring awareness to the community, not only of the unsolved homicide memorial that we're going to have. Mm-hmm.

0: on Saturday, but we want to bring awareness to each community that there are victims out there that don't have answers to their cases. Mm-hmm. There are survivors that yearn and, you know, are upset every day because they don't know who's killed their loved ones.
1: Well, how can the DNA help?
0: Oh, yeah.
2: So that's where I come in.
1: Okay.
2: So, as part of a FBI cold case task force here in Southern Ohio, the Cincinnati Police Department has really become kind of a leader in this new method of forensic investigative genetic genealogy. It was most famously used to solve the Golden State Killer case out in Sacramento, California.
1: Mm-hmm.
2: And when we found that, saw how they solved that case, we wanted to bring that here to Cincinnati to hopefully bring some of that peace of mind to people who have lost loved ones and still are searching for answers. And so, you know, this is a method that is extremely effective in solving cold cases, but it's also a method that is entirely dependent upon community participation.
1: Mm-hmm.
2: What we do is basically we build family trees to try to identify suspects, but also unidentified remains cases. There's a number of people who have been buried and still don't have a name, and we'd like to return those people to mm-hmm. their loved ones who mm-hmm. are still searching for them. This method is, like I said, extremely effective in doing that, but entirely based on community participation.
1: Yeah. Right. Like you say, community participation, it's going to be a hard ask for people. People don't like to give up their DNA.
0: Right.
2: And I understand that. And we get that. But one of the things, you know, Karen and Monica both do a phenomenal job with our surviving, you know, our survivors and people who have lost loved ones. And one of the things that I continually hear from them, at least in my interactions on the cases that I've worked on, is, you know, they want to know that something is being done in their case. They want
1: yeah.
2: to be active and participate in some way. And what this is, it's a way to be a genetic witness. It's not something where you're ever going to have to come to testify in court.
1: Oh, okay.
2: It is not something where you have to come in and say, yeah, I'm the second cousin of this person.
1: Yeah.
2: This is really a good way to be anonymous and remain outside of the court system
1: okay.
2: and still help us to get some yeah. answers, help us to get some closure for some families.
1: Yeah, I think if you can establish that they will be yeah. a silent witness, people will be more likely to give up that DNA.
0: Exactly. I mean, when you look at a time that, you know, we're suspicious of everything, you know, and giving away, you know, and where that information goes, the part that I like about this and it helps me subscribe is that I swab, I send it off, and then I have control mm-hmm. over uploading it into the database that will help to search.
1: Yeah.
0: You know, I don't know who's in my family tree. I mean, actually, I'm an adopted individual.
1: Mm-hmm.
0: So I really don't know who's in my family
1: yeah,
0: tree. So
1: yeah.
0: it doesn't harm me at all just to do it. But, you know, it's like I tell my kids. It's like I tell other people on the streets. Like, if I don't have anything to worry about, I'm not going to shy away from it. I want to solve cases.
1: Mm-hmm.
0: I want killers off the streets. I want these survivors to have a sense of some peace.
1: Mm-hmm.
0: That there is a piece of justice, and it's totally voluntary.
1: Okay. Now, do you have a relative that was murdered or something? You have a.
0: I do.
1: Okay.
0: I do.
1: Okay.
0: In 1997, my best friend was murdered, and I, as a result, raised her children, her grandchildren.
1: Okay.
0: So that's my direct connection.
1: Okay. All right.
0: But I work for these families because I see the fallout. Like, we respond on scene at crisis when it's happening and a family is there to witness what that does to a family. It's life-changing.
1: Yeah, I can imagine.
0: So anything I can do. Standing on street yeah. corners with signs and asking people to give DNA, asking people to see something, say something. Anything that we can mm-hmm. do, we are willing to do for the survivor.
1: Now, you're having an unsolved homicide blitz and... today, you're going to be at the corner of Reading Road and Forest.
0: Yes, sir.
1: From 5 o'clock.
0: Yes.
1: You'll
0: from
1: be
0: 5 to 6.
1: 5 to 6, okay.
0: We're going to be out there. We're going to have flyers of all the unsolved homicides in District 4. And we're going to be bringing awareness at 5:55. We're going to join hands, pray for the community, and move on.
1: And then tomorrow, you'll be at the corner of Martin Luther King and Gilbert.
0: Yes.
1: Okay. That's in District 2. I guess today it'd be District 4. Then in District 3, on Thursday, you'll be at the corner of Warsaw and McPherson.
0: Yes.
1: And they all start at 5 o'clock.
0: They all start at 5 o'clock. We'll be there from 5 to 6. We're asking everybody, just come out.
1: Yes, yes.
0: Just come out and show that support. Whether you've been impacted by homicide, but, I mean, there's very few of us that have been not impacted.
1: Yes.
0: You know, we all know somebody that knows somebody.
1: And then Friday, you'll be at Grant Park, 73 McMicken Avenue. There's been a lot of homicides down at Grant Park, yes, for sure.
0: Yes, District 1.
1: Okay, all right. And they all take place at 5. And then on Saturday, on the 26th, tell us about the memorial ceremony.
3: Well, the Homicide Memorial Ceremony, this is our 10th annual ceremony. It gives us an opportunity to pour back into the lives of the individuals who have lost someone by homicide. Mm-hmm. And so we ask that our survivors come out, they bring their families, and we just kind of support them through that day so that they know that their families are never lost. It's an initiative that we've been doing now here for 10 years and in collaboration with the Victims Assistant Liaison Unit. That's the unit Karen and I are working in, and the Cincinnati Citizens Respect Our Witness Program, which is a witness assistance program that helps individuals to come forward and share if they've seen any type of crime.
1: Okay. And that takes place from 1 until 4.
3: Correct.
1: At the Holloman Center for Social Justice. And they're going to have calling the names of, I guess, the unidentified or people who were...
0: Calling the names of every single individual who's lost their name, mm-hmm, lost their lives,
1: okay,
0: to violence.
1: There'll be vendors there, food, free DNA kits, and... From 1 till 4.
0: Yes, and the blood drive. So in honor of Rico Gunnels, who was murdered, his sister partners with Hawksworth Blood Center, and they will be doing a blood drive out there, too.
1: All right. Now, Detective Smallwood, I'm sure there's so many cold cases out there, too many to mention, probably. Are you solving any?
2: Well, yeah, I mean, you know, we have this new method. And we've been very, very successful with that since we've been using it in the past 6 years. Mm-hmm. We actually just this past summer solved another unidentified remains case. We were able to find the name for someone who committed suicide and jumped off one of the bridges here locally that since 2003, his family didn't know where he was or what happened to him.
1: Okay.
2: So, like I said, this method is extremely effective, and we are pushing to apply it to more cases, as many as we can. But like I said, it's a method that is entirely community dependent. And, you know, all we ask is that you come out on Saturday between 1 and 4. We'll have DNA kits that are available to you completely free. If you want to know about your heritage, about, you know, where you came from, these kits are available to you. If it's a question, you know, it's going to be entirely free. And then from there on, it's up to you to make those next steps. Mm-hmm. This is a voluntary participation, and we ask that you opt in to one of the databases that helps us solve these types of cases.
1: All right. Sounds good to me. Sounds good to me. Now, do you know our good friend, Detective Tiffany Green?
2: So I was just speaking with Tiffany right before coming over here.
1: Okay,
2: so she is one of the best. I worked with her for many years.
1: She's
2: great.
1: All right.
0: We all love her.
3: We love
0: see Tiffany. Something, say something.
1: There you go. There you go. Well, thank you all for joining me this morning. We appreciate it.
0: Thank you, sir.
2: Thank you so much.
1: And don't forget, folks, today, tomorrow, Thursday, Friday, they'll be out on the street corners waving signs and doing, you know, trying to get people to give up that DNA to solve some of these homicides. And you got some unknown people out there that need some closure.
0: Yes.
1: That's what they need, closure.
2: That's exactly it.
1: All right. Thank you for joining me this morning. Appreciate
0: you.
1: It. No problem.
2: Thank you, sir.
1: All right. Let's take a break. We'll come back 12:30. The Buzz.
4: 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What up? 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I want to drop.

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2: Come.
3: I'm Hamilton County Commissioner Alicia Reese. 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
11: 1230 WDBZ. Lincoln Ware with you on a Tuesday morning. It seemed like Monday morning, but it's Tuesday. And we got a lot to cover. Shahrazad Ali coming up at 11 o'clock. She'll be here. Wonder what's on her mind today. Oh, boy. Fasten your seatbelts, folks. Mike McCoy, how are you?
12: Good morning, Lincoln. What happened to my good friend, Mike McCoy?
11: My good friend, Mike McCoy, my favorite bookie.
12: Yeah, hey, check it out. Did I tell you the Bing take the Bengals in the points and Jamar Chase would have one touchdown?
11: Yes, you did. Yes, you did.
12: And that one touchdown, that was unbelievable.
11: Oh, my goodness. That was crazy. That was crazy.
12: The touchdown catch of the year.
11: Man, I don't know how he got his feet down and still held on to that ball. I don't know how he did it.
12: His body was all twisted and all that, man. That was one heck of a catch, Lincoln. But you know they got Pittsburgh coming up this weekend, right?
11: Yes, yes.
12: They'll beat Pittsburgh probably by 2-3 touchdowns.
11: Oh, boy. Oh, boy. You don't know. They don't have the spread out yet on it, I'm sure. But you're going to be at Pittsburgh. You know how we are against the Steelers in Pittsburgh. I don't care what type of team we have. They always find a way to beat us.
12: Nah, it ain't happening this year, Lincoln. I'm telling you. The only problem that the Bengals are having is that offensive line, Burrow, is going to get killed, man, if they don't do something
11: Orlando
12: about that
11: Brown,
12: offensive line.
11: I isolated at that game Sunday, I isolated Orlando Brown Jr., and they're just faking it. They're too quick for him. He can't react, and they're faking him out and going right around him. And he's lost a step, and he can't keep up. Simple as that.
12: Yeah, and you know, I feel sorry for Bro, because, man, it all was going to take is one hit. You see what happened to Jalen Daniels' elbow, man. This is crazy. But anyway, Lincoln, I'm going to go ahead and get off because I know somebody else want to get on. And I'm telling you, they're going to beat Pittsburgh at least by 2-3 touchdown, and the spread's not even out yet. Mark my words. You heard it here first.
11: All right, we'll see.
12: All right, Lincoln. Hey, all right, have a blessed day.
11: Thanks for your call. That's Mike McCoy. He says the Bengals will win by 2 or 3 touchdowns. That's a lot, man. For the Steelers, geez. Man. Okay. But yeah, that catch, those Houston fans couldn't say anything about that catch. They thought he was out of bounds, you know. But man, when they showed the big screen, the replay, it was no doubt. No doubt. I couldn't believe it. I could not believe it. All right, 513-749-1230. Lincoln Ware with you. Let's go to Miss Nettie. How are you, Miss Nettie? Miss Nettie going once? Maybe she's out starting the lawnmower. I'm not sure. All right. Miss Nettie? She's not there. Maybe she's fixing frogs some coffee or something. I don't know. We'll put her on hold. She might be out there cutting somebody's grass, wearing a Lincoln Ware t-shirt. Unbelievable. Let's go to Kathy. Kathy, how are you?
0: I'm doing fine, Lincoln. How are you?
11: I'm hanging in there, Kathy. What's on your mind?
0: Didn't I call you last time and tell you let's do some positivity practicing with the Bengals? And no matter what Mike McCoy just said, you had to say something about them stankin' Steelers.
11: Well, I didn't know how we've been with the Steelers. They get into the Bengals' heads, but they don't have the coach there anymore. So this is a first-year coach, so maybe it'll be different this year.
0: They don't have the coach, and then they have
11: a lousy quarterback.
0: They don't want to get hit.
11: Now. Yeah, yeah. The quarterback will throw the ball away 50 times, so yeah.
0: Okay, so let's keep it positive, Lincoln.
11: I always keep it positive.
0: Okay.
11: All right.
0: I'm going to talk to you like Miss, what was her name?
11: Who?
0: Mr. Lincoln.
11: Oh, okay. All right, Kathy. All right, Kathy.
0: Have a good day.
11: We'll talk to you. And call me next Monday. Call me next Monday.
0: I will.
11: All right.
0: So because I'll be on vacation because my birthday is Friday.
11: Oh,
0: so
11: okay.
0: I'll call you.
11: All right. That's
0: all right.
11: Miss Kathy, she'll be on vacation. On vacay. All right. 513-749-1230. Is Miss Nettie back yet?
13: Yes. Can you hear me?
11: I hear you loud and clear.
13: Oh, yes. You better hear me. Thank you. Greetings to you. And welcome back. And go Bengals. Go Bengals. And the lady of Walk and Talk, Sharon Ware, and the real Terrence Howard. I just have to tell you that Kevin Aldridge.
11: Oh, very good. Very good.
13: Did I say good? All right.
11: Yes.
13: He asked me about what was my favorite dance.
11: Yes.
13: Oh, my God. Hully Gully.
11: The Hully Gully.
13: Oh, my God. I like the cha-cha.
11: Okay.
13: There's so many dances. And the steps. The stepper. I can do that.
11: I remember that Hully Gully, though. I remember that. They used to do something like that. Yeah.
13: Way back, baby.
11: You folks on YouTube, you seeing a show, you folks on YouTube.
13: Oh, Lord, yes. Hully Gully, baby. But tell the real Kevin Aldridge, Reb, as I call him.
11: Yes, yes.
13: I'll let him know I love all them dances.
11: All right.
13: And I just want to say hello.
11: Could you do the dog? Do you know how to do the dog?
13: Yes, I know how to do the dog.
11: Okay, all right.
13: I never thought about that. Yes. Thank you, Lincoln, and thank you.
11: I figured you knew how to do the dog.
13: No, I know how to do the dog.
11: Yes, yes.
13: And but also, I want to say, go Bengals. Go Bengals.
11: All right.
13: And, oh, honey, I've been wearing the cap every day. And we need to learn. I want to ask you, have they straightened out the problem for us picking up the trash?
11: Yeah, I think so, yes. I think it's straightened out now.
13: All right, baby. And thank you so much for being on the air.
11: All right.
13: Okay? And I just want to send my shout-out to everybody. Okay.
11: All right.
13: And to Mr. Melvin, too. He's been helping me out, baby.
11: I bet. Oh, Mr. Melvin, he's buff. You know, he's been working out.
13: Yeah, but I've been working out, too.
11: Okay.
13: And I've been wearing your T-shirt, baby.
11: All right. I hear you. All right.
13: And you tell the real Terrence Hyde, I say, stop.
11: She said, stop.
13: Stop.
11: All right.
13: I know what I heard. All right. Have a blessed and beautiful day.
11: All right, Miss Nettie.
13: All right. I'm going to be listening.
11: I know you will.
13: All right.
11: Bye-bye. Okay. Unbelievable. She forgot about the dog. Of all dances, she forgot about that. And she probably could really do that dance. I could see her and Melvin doing the dog now. Oh, boy. Unbelievable. All right. Shahrazad Ali coming up. And let's go to Rick before we go to news and get to Miss Ali out in the lobby there. Let's go to Rick Jr. Rick Jr., how are you?
14: Well, how was your trip down there? I told you it was going to be pretty hot this
11: year. Yes, it was hot. It was hot. Yes, it was.
14: Yeah. Well, I'm happy. Now, guess who's the number one Dallas quarterback now as far as his historical claims?
11: Prescott.
14: Exactly.
11: Yes.
14: 249 touchdown passes.
11: Yes. Yes. I mean,
14: and
11: they've had some great
14: Romo.
11: They've had some great quarterbacks for Dallas, and he moves up on the list there. Yes, top of the list.
14: But he just can't get into the playoffs. You know?
11: Right.
14: That's what I blame Mike McCarthy. Oh, and by the way, like I told you, I mean, that's old news. You guys aren't gonna have any trouble with Pittsburgh. Because Pittsburgh's got that bird brain coach. I keep telling you.
11: Yeah, well, yeah, they got the new. They don't have that. What's the coach's name? Dang, I just saw him on TV. Anyway, they don't have his mentality. This coach don't have his mentality. He just got into Bengals' head some kind of way, and they just couldn't. They just play like they're in high school when they play the Steelers. I hope that's changed this year.
14: Well, you play at Mike McCarthy, and that's a sure bet.
11: Tomlin is who I'm
14: like
11: talking about.
14: Just like that other guy
11: said,
14: y'all should beat them by at least two or three touchdowns. You know?
11: Yes, yes. All right. Hey, thanks for your call, Rick Jr.
14: Okay.
11: All right. Okay.
15: Boring.
11: Oh, boy. We're going to break for news, and then we'll come back. Shahrazad Ali is next on 1230 The Buzz.
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0: Lincoln Ware with you. 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Shahrazad Ali is here. And, man, I tell you, you've been to Thailand?
1: Yes, I did.
0: What the heck were you doing in Thailand?
1: Looking for a home.
0: You going to move over there?
1: We was going to try to move someplace, but the white man's propaganda about black people is all over the world.
0: Mm.
1: And don't nobody want us.
0: Really?
1: We didn't want ourselves. That's right.
0: So, okay, so what do they think of black folks in Thailand?
1: As I said, don't nobody want us. Listen, one thing I was very impressed with, they don't integrate.
0: Really?
1: Them Thailand men are not running after white women.
0: Mm, but
1: and see, the people that's over there, you got the London, you got, you know, all of Europe, and you got the Portuguese and the Dutch. You got all of them white men have went over there to retire because the dollar is 3 to 1.
0: Yeah, yeah.
1: See, so you are able to do that. But they don't integrate, and they have a group over there called the Passport Bros. Now, these are the brothers that claim they can't get along at all with the black women in America.
0: And they move
1: and so there. They take their pension and Social Security and move over there. All of them 80, 90 years old. So, and then they go over there and talk about their girlfriends. But they're not their girlfriends. They're just paid whores.
0: Oh, boy.
1: And if you don't have the money to pay the whore, you can't be with her.
0: Oh,
1: but they treat the men really nice. They over there rubbing on them and giving them massage on the shoulders, fixing their plate, everywhere you go. But they are trained for this. This is what they do. And a lot of them live up in the mountains, and they earn the money down there off of the white men and move up there. But the brothers that are there don't want to deal with no black women at all.
0: Mm.
1: The only reason any of them talk to me is because a couple of them recognize me.
0: Really?
1: But my daughter was there. My granddaughter, who is absolutely beautiful, they wouldn't hold the door for you, Lincoln.
0: Really? Man, where's O.J. Hancock? Where's O.J. Hancock when we need him? We got a caller here that spent about a month in Thailand, and he loved it over there.
1: Well, let me talk to him. Let's see if he really did.
0: Okay. Okay, so you say they don't want black folks over there. They don't want
1: Well, they want you to come as a tourist.
0: Yeah, tourist. They don't want you to...
1: And spend your money and leave. You can't buy land there, and you can't open a business. You can only own 49%. You can't have no job that a black person do or any foreigner if one of their people can do it.
0: Oh.
1: See? And I tell you one other thing. Trump was right about that immigration thing. You can't go in no country. You can't go to the casino, the doctor, the dentist. You're going to take out that passport and they're going to run it on the computer and make sure you are not wanted anywhere in the world that, you know, the new technology allows that.
0: Yeah, yeah.
1: And they will check and find out and, they follow you and make sure that you know, you can support yourself.
0: Yeah, yeah.
1: In Thailand, there's no welfare, no food stamps.
0: Mm.
1: No Medicaid, no Section 8. And so as a result of that, everyone works.
0: Yeah, yeah, yeah.
1: The people are working. And that's something that, you know, we could learn about, that you just get up and you go to work. They're neat. The women are feminine. They wear, you know, skirts sometimes that come below their knees. Mm-hmm. Now, we're not talking about the whores that's out there.
0: They got to show what
1: but
0: they
1: now,
0: got.
1: But now there's a big fight going on between the whores because the African sisters that are whores are coming over and taking the attention from the Thai girls.
0: Oh, and they're getting the white men.
1: Right, and they're getting the white, because the white man, rather than have yellow, they rather have black.
0: Yeah.
1: And so they're, you know, fighting over and everything.
0: Oh,
1: but it's a very unique place. And they're civilized. They try to be. They got signs on the wall. Don't spit on the street. Mm. Cover your mouth when you cough. Take your vitamins. Drink your water.
0: Mm. Boy.
1: It's better than what we got here. The police don't even carry guns.
0: No, and I bet you some of these Americans or people from other parts of the world, they go over there and sometimes they get drunk and act a fool. What happens
1: with
0: them? The
1: only people over there out of order is the white men.
0: Yeah, yeah.
1: Okay, and a lot of Jews are over there. And they are starting to try to buy up a lot of land.
0: Mm-hmm.
1: But Thailand is a sovereign nation. They don't want that. They don't want the white people to come in and take over because they have seen what capitalism and all of that does.
0: Mm-hmm.
1: But now there's one thing about Israel that we as black people should be trying to find out about. You know, because we got positions about Palestine and Israel. But we should be trying to find out about Israel because Israel is the only country in the world that less than 1% of the people have diabetes.
0: Mm.
1: And that's all we got. So we need to be sending some of our people to find out what are they eating, what are they drinking, what are they doing to create that? Because everywhere else, it's rampant.
0: Yeah. Well, I had a doctor on the show last week, and she was showing me where the hot spots for high blood pressure was, and it was all in the South.
1: I know where it is. Where they all eat as much hogs as they can swallow. You know, I know it.
0: All right. Now, we got the guy who went to Thailand.
1: Okay, let's talk to him.
0: Here he is, O.J. Hancock.
2: Hey, what's going on? Hey, sister, how you doing?
1: I'm doing pretty good, brother. Thank Allah.
2: Yeah, I was there for 3 months. I was there from November last year, and I came back in the middle of, or right after February, like in the middle of February.
1: And why'd he die?
2: Pattaya.
1: Oh, I was in Pattaya, near Chamburi. Yeah. I was there. Yeah.
2: Yeah, it's a beautiful place, one of the safest countries I've ever been to.
0: I don't know what that means, but it sounds kind of freaky to me. I don't know.
2: Now, was I there or not?
1: Did you like it?
2: I loved it.
1: I loved it too.
2: The food, healthy food, one of the safest places in the world. And like you said, racism is everywhere. But the core of racism, the most racist place in the world is right here in America.
1: Well, you know, but, I know that.
2: Yeah, but the white guys from Germany and Australia, they carried those racist ways over there. But it didn't go as far. But, yeah, it's there. But the Thai people, that's the country of smiles. Everybody smiles.
1: I told him, they're the nicest people. They are so civilized, and no men walking around with their pants hanging down. You don't have that.
2: Right.
1: And everybody do their job. You don't see nobody in wrinkled clothes. Everybody's ironed and pressed. The women wearing high heels, they're very feminine.
2: Oh, absolutely. Absolutely. And it's like a lot of pay for play, but, hey, that's where it is now in America with American black women.
0: So would you go over there to live, O.J.?
2: Absolutely. Absolutely. I don't know if you made it to Phi-Phi Island. That's where they did the James Bond movie, Phi-Phi Island. It's another flight outside of Thailand. It takes about an hour and a half to get there, but it's beautiful.
1: No, I didn't go nowhere to take that long. We went to Vietnam, you know, Saigon, Cambodia.
2: Okay.
1: Malaysia.
2: Okay.
1: Japan. We went, you know, to all of those places to see how they treated black people. You know, Vietnam, they've never got that back straight, Lincoln, from that years ago.
0: Yeah.
1: And there's a lot of biracial people there because all of the soldiers were there.
0: Yeah, oh, yeah.
1: And so you see, the second generation and third, you see little brown children.
0: Mm-hmm.
1: So they do have a lot of those.
0: Yeah.
1: Now, that's another thing about foreign countries. When you go to different restaurants, they have a playroom for the children. They don't just give them crayons and a coloring book.
0: Oh.
1: Because that whole country is designed to make sure you take care of your children.
0: Hmm. Okay.
1: Now, that's different from over here, too.
0: Yes, it is. They give you a piece of paper, some crayons.
1: We don't do nothing. We just do a drive-thru and throw them some food in the back. And move on.
0: Yeah. All right.
2: That was my second time going, and I will definitely be going back. I'm trying to get the real Terrence Howard to go next time.
1: Okay. They're changing a lot of rules because when the white man come in, you know, he breaking peace among the righteous and creating problems.
0: Yeah.
1: And so they're trying to get that under control, and they're having big protests about it.
0: So what rules want to change? What are the rules?
1: They want to be able to limit how much land they can buy.
0: Okay.
1: You know, Bill Gates would almost bought up America. We don't know.
0: Yeah, yeah.
2: And you hit the nail on the head with the African prostitutes there. I saw a video where they're cleaning up prostitution in Thailand, but they were only putting African women in the paddy wagons.
1: Yep, that's true, because now that's who's there, and they're having competition. As I said, you can't do no job if they can do it.
0: Yeah, right.
1: And they say that they can.
0: So
1: and you got the lady boys. Oh, and that causes a lot of fights.
0: Oh, boy.
1: Because the men that are dressed up like women are so beautiful.
0: Yeah, yeah.
1: And men go out with them and find out it's a man, they beat them up.
0: In the Philippines, they call those beanie boys.
1: They do, but they're the lady boys over there.
0: Unbelievable.
2: But thank you again. It's nice talking to you. Maybe we'll talk again. I've got a lot of videos and other information I can go over with you.
1: Yes, sir.
0: Okay. All right.
2: Okay.
0: Hey, thanks for your call, O.J. Hancock. And so The Thailand women are fighting the black women.
1: Yeah.
0: Because they don't, they're moving in on their territory. Yeah.
1: The prostitutes are over there so beautiful. They ain't over there in no African garb, I tell you that. Yes.
0: Now, did you wear your outfits over there? Did you wear that?
1: Well, it's so hot.
0: Yeah, yeah.
1: You know, so we wore a lot of just pants and t-shirts and stuff like that because it's hot. Now, they have a rainy season. Mm-hmm. I mean, torrential rains.
0: Yes, yes.
1: Tsunami rains. It's just something. But during the slow season, which is like December to February or something like that, things are cheaper.
0: Yeah.
1: And but the food is, you know where the best food is in the world? Vietnam. Who would have thought?
0: Really?
1: That's where the food is. Is in Vietnam.
0: Okay.
1: It's worth going there to go eat.
0: Okay.
1: You know, we were doing the American thing.
0: They have recovered. They have recovered from the war, it seems like.
1: But they listen, just like from the riots that we had here, you know, there's some areas and neighborhoods that never got rebuilt, stores and stuff.
0: Yeah.
1: Well, it's like that there.
0: Okay.
1: You can tell that America has been over there destroying those people and tearing up what they got, because you can go down different streets and it's all.
0: Yes.
1: You see the walls. You can tell.
0: Mm-hmm.
1: This was from bombs and stuff that these people have had. And but their children are mannerable. You don't see them acting a fool out on the streets. You don't see pockets of young guys. Now, ain't nobody standing on the corner.
0: Yeah.
1: People are working.
0: Yeah, nobody's standing on the corner.
1: No, they're not playing that.
0: Let's talk about the high prices. Your boy Donald Trump has wished on America.
1: Well,
0: what are we going to do about these high prices?
1: Well, I think that, first of all, Duke Energy needs to be vetted. We need to be organizing around that. You know, we don't come out unless somebody kills somebody or something. We think the court did us wrong, which they've always done. It's never a surprise, you know.
0: But that's the only thing that motivates us, huh?
1: Yeah, that's the only thing. We'll go out for then, you know.
0: Uh-huh.
1: But we need to be down there, especially the seniors and different people. We need to be marching.
0: Mm-hmm.
1: That's a good thing to march for and protest for. We need to show up down there. I could show them how to do it. I could hook them up. But who need to come see it and everything.
0: Yeah, yeah.
1: But we need to be down there. And if a bunch of senior citizens went down to Duke with protest signs, it would make the national news and we could bring that issue forward to the front of the line instead of the back. We don't know what electricity costs. If anybody in our listening voice knows what electricity is, how it look, where you get it from, then they need to tell us, because we don't know. So they could tell us anything.
0: Mm-hmm.
1: We paying $1,000, $1,400, $1,500 a month, $800 for electric and gas.
0: Yeah.
1: That's insanity. In Thailand, we had condos. We had to all get a different condo because my children can't get along. So everybody had a condo. Okay. But we were in the same resort complex. And our electric bill was $30 a month. Now, that's for one or two bedrooms, bathroom, kitchen, living room.
0: And you had, what about internet over there?
1: Wi-Fi with cable and everything is $70 a month because of the Wi-Fi. I guess they have some issue with that.
0: Man.
1: And they have the water bill is $10 and $20 a month. Now, there ain't no new water, and they're not getting electricity, I'm sure, from out of space. So why is our bill $500 and $600 a month, and over there is $30?
0: Yeah,
1: there ain't no different electric.
0: America is high on medicine. What about medicine? I mean, it's the same.
1: Yeah, it's cheap there, but this is the only thing that I found there, too, Lincoln, is that the only thing that America leads the world in is water purification.
0: Okay.
1: That must be, everybody's surrounded by water, but it must be very difficult because you have to buy water. Trucks come up every day you buy water.
0: Really?
1: And you can put a filter. We put filters on the shower and the sink and the kitchen.
0: Okay, so how do you, where do you put it when you want to take a shower?
1: Well, you turn the shower on, the water comes through.
0: Okay, so you,
1: truck pulls
0: up.
1: But we put a filter on
0: it
1: so that, you know, it'll be purified when it hits your body, because they told us you don't need to have a purification system on your water because just wash your dishes. I'm not washing dishes in something I can't drink.
0: Right.
1: You know?
0: Yeah.
1: So they, you know, let us do that. But water purification apparently is very difficult. Now, I'm a Hilton girl. So when we traveled, I was there at the Hilton, which is an American entity. And so they had pure water.
0: Oh, so they had
1: Hilton. What we do.
0: They've got the Hilton hotels over there.
1: Okay. You can go to Hilton. Hard Rock is over there.
0: Yeah.
1: Okay. Casinos.
0: Okay.
1: Anything you want to do.
0: All right. All right. So everybody's blaming Donald Trump for everything here. So,
1: well, yeah, he just.
0: Well, hold that thought. Let me take a break. Okay. Let me take a break, and then we'll come back and hear the explanation for that. If you want to jump on board, 513-749-1230. Lincoln Ware with you. Shahrazad Ali is my guest this morning on 1230 The Buzz.
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0: DBZ, Lincoln Ware with you till 1 o'clock this afternoon in the studio with me, Shahrazad Ali. And they never should let her get around the world because she's telling everything. They let you out of the country.
1: That's right. Once you get off the plantation, you know, they used to tell us, why don't you go back where you came from?
0: Yeah.
1: Mm-hmm. We should have listened to that.
0: Yeah.
1: But where will we go? We the only people in America can't be deported because don't nobody know where we came from.
0: Unbelievable. Hey, let me tell you a little bit about Jeff Weiler Eastgate Used Car Megastore. I'll be there this coming Saturday from noon until 2. So come on out there. If you're looking for a car, I mean any car, they've got them. They've got all makes, models, sizes, price ranges at Jeff Weiler, the Jeff Weiler Eastgate Used Car Megastore. They're out there, right there on Route 32. Route 32, Batavia. Just take I-275. When you get to the Batavia exit, just head east and you'll be good to go. I mean, they've got so many cars. You name them. They've got the Kia. They've got Chevy. They've got Nissan. They've got Mazdas, BMWs, Mercedes. They've got the Chryslers, Dodge, Fords, Lexus. Oh, they've got one. They've got Hyundais out the wazoo. They've got Hyundai's got some nice cars now. Let me tell you, they've got some real nice cars. They've come a long way. And they've got them all. And Jeff Weiler, come on out. Check us out. I'll be there this coming Saturday from noon till 2. The phone number is 513-943-5400. Check them out today. All right. Shahrazad Ali is here. Now, we were talking about the high prices and Donald Trump. Yeah. Everybody's blaming his approval rates down in the 30s now. Lowest of any president, and I don't know when, is down in the 30s. People are not loving on Donald Trump. What about you?
1: Well, I don't love no devils. I am so glad that my children are not in love, you know, with white people. We're living under Yaqub's rule, and so it's opposites attract, alikes repel. So our men, especially, are automatically attracted to big, fat white women.
0: Oh, boy. Okay? Oh, boy.
1: And then they get them pregnant, and then they have a child.
2: Oh, where are the white women at?
1: We take that into the future. But you the only man, the black man is the only man that can reproduce himself with anybody.
0: Uh-huh.
1: That's very powerful. That's what the original man can do. See, white man can't make nothing but a white baby. You mix anything in it, it's something else.
0: Mm.
1: Okay? And it's the same for a bunch of some of those other races. But you the only man that no matter where you go and who you with, you can reproduce yourself. Mm. And it'll come out looking just like you. This is how you have conquered the world. Well, you lost it, but this is how
0: Right.
1: But I think that Trump is bringing us face to face with something we suffer from, which is called slave satisfaction.
0: Mm.
1: Now, slave satisfaction is that we have gotten settled and we have tried to normalize our captivity by buying things. So if you got a house, you got a car, you got a credit card, you go on vacation and all of this stuff, we consider that success. That is not success for a captive people.
0: Mm.
1: That's just them taking advantage of our addiction to things,
0: mm-hmm.
1: the shiny things, the same things they tricked the Indians with, they tricking us with now.
0: Well, what is our satisfaction then?
1: That we think that we've made it.
0: Okay, well, other than that, we have to
1: We don't even use the word nationhood or mm-hmm. look of ourselves as a yeah. group. We talk about the fact that we are not monolithic. Any country could look at black people in America and know that we are not monolithic. Because monolithic means the same and in agreement.
0: Mm-hmm.
1: See,
0: mm-hmm.
1: what we didn't understand is desegregation is not the same as integration.
0: Mm.
1: And that has set us back.
0: Yeah.
1: It has made us not teach our children the history. It has made us just be reactionary to things that they do to us that they've been doing to us for 500 years. How much more? You know, I always say, Honorable mm-hmm. Elijah Muhammad said, I'm not going to have to convince you that the white man is the devil. The white man will convince you himself.
0: Oh, boy. And which I think Donald Trump has done.
1: He is the one. Okay. He is our major example right
0: okay.
1: now.
0: All right.
1: He so, done lied. He done cheated. He done stole. He done rejected us. They say they not giving us. He said he wasn't going to give us no reparation for something that happened years ago before they were born.
0: Yeah.
1: Well, they wasn't born when the Jews was here.
0: Yeah.
1: They wasn't born during the Japanese War. They wasn't born when the Indians was here, and all of them got reparations.
0: Mm-hmm. Yeah.
1: But they hate you so much because of your strength and your natural greatness and your ability to continue to survive even after they cut off your testicles. Mm. That's what that was about. That was not just to be mean. That was to keep you from reproducing and making more people to look like yourself. We went in hotels in Malaysia, and they have fabulous hotels. These hotels over here look like a homeless shelter compared to what they got over there. Fabulous.
0: Really?
1: And we went into this one hallway, and every picture on every wall was of a black person. We didn't even know who that was.
0: Mm. Okay.
1: So they, other people, honor you
0: and we
1: as
0: don't,
1: a black
0: right.
1: man in your position mm-hmm. and the black women except us because they took that out of us mm-hmm. and taught us to hate each other and just to love them. And many of us, see, you can't change the culture of a people if you can't get the people to agree on what the problem is.
0: Right, right, right.
1: And we don't agree.
0: Yeah, you're right. Always some confusion there.
1: We don't, it's
0: going to
1: be somebody going to carry
0: that. Always a conflict.
1: And all of the people out there claiming they love Malcolm. Oh, that brother was there. If Malcolm was here today, we'd be saying, brother, I don't think you ought to do that. No, you need to do this. No, I don't agree with that.
0: Yeah.
1: You know what I'm saying? Because they took that out of us that we're not able to agree. We're not even able to feed ourselves.
0: Mm.
1: We're totally dependent.
0: Yeah.
1: Now, there's a rumor out. I don't know if it's true. That the truckers are going on strike October the 1st.
0: Well, let's talk about that. There's talk about they're going to go on strike. And you know what that's going to be? That's going to be total chaos. You can't get food to the grocery store.
1: Anybody get between me and Kroger going to have a problem.
3: Somebody stole my
1: Because we don't have anywhere else to get food. We don't have a food path. I've been teaching that for 35 years.
0: Yeah, yeah.
1: Everybody else get food from someplace outside of the country to bring in for their people.
0: Mm-hmm.
1: That's the Asians. That's the Arabs. That's the Latinos. All of them. You go in there, they have food. We don't even know what to say on the label.
0: Right, right, right.
1: Because
0: right.
1: it's for them. So where do we get our food from? Kroger.
0: Yeah.
1: The grocery store.
0: Mm-hmm.
1: And if they say we don't have no food for y'all no more, then what do we do?
0: What do we do? You're right. You're right. And if those truckers go on strike, depending on how long they're on strike, it could be some chaos.
1: Well, the food already spoiled because it's been sitting out in the water, remember, because of that immune thing.
0: Yeah. Okay.
1: So, you know, we're going to have a problem, and they have taught us to eat all day, every day, and to eat garbage.
0: Mm-hmm. Yeah.
1: And so, and to smoke cigarettes and do all of these things every day that have no real value to your health. This is why our men die before us. Because we feed them the wrong food. It's not totally their fault because that's not their job. Women are in charge of nutrition.
0: Okay. Let's take a break. We'll come back and we'll go to the phones. We'll give you a chance to talk to Shahrazad Ali.
1: I got to do it. Okay.
0: Where's the Pharaoh when you need him?
1: Don't conjure him up, man.
0: Okay. Let's take a break. We'll come back 12:30. The Buzz.
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9: 1230 WDBZ, The Buzz of Cincinnati, your talk station. Lincoln Ware with you. I was just laughing and talking with Shahrazad Ali off air. But she said integration is different than desegregation. Now, okay, explain that in detail.
10: Well, desegregation was a program where they would allow us to go into certain places. Maybe take down the signs that say colored in the rear and all of those kind of things. Yeah. Okay. You could go to school with them and do stuff like that. But integration is social. That means
9: that's where we messed up.
10: Right. Start wanting the white woman, finally got to have what was kept from them, which was her. And there's a lot of black people who think that they would rather deal with a white woman than with a white man.
11: Where are the white women
10: that's
11: at?
10: That's all fallacy because she is his mother.
9: Mm-hmm.
10: And she more vicious than him.
9: Oh boy.
10: That's his mama. Mm-hmm. She teach that and kept it going.
9: What? All right. And you go to places like Milford now, which used to be 99.9% white, and there's more biracial kids up in Milford now than I've ever seen.
10: Well, we think we've been talking negative about black men because we can't get along with them. But all of that sound like positivity to the white woman, and she wants her one of those, and she wants that baby to have some melanin.
9: Mm. Okay.
10: So it can be healthy and live. Okay? So that's how they do it. The other thing is that we got the Constitution mixed up because there is some things in there that would benefit us. Because right now, the white people just believe in the Third Amendment, right to keep and bear arms.
9: Mm-hmm.
10: That's what they don't care about the rest.
9: Second.
10: All right?
9: Mm-hmm.
10: Well, we want the First Amendment. We want to talk. Yeah. We want freedom of speech.
9: Oh, yeah.
10: And so they are allowing us to talk, and we just talk. They want us to talk.
9: Now, okay, one question. Are you ready to say buyer's remorse when it comes to Donald Trump? Buyer's remorse.
10: Well, I never was for him like that. I just thought he was a better choice than, what's her name?
9: Kamala.
10: Who thinks she gonna run again.
9: What is it about Kamala that you don't like or what is, she's not sharp enough.
10: And she married to a white man. Now, as I said, the Supreme Court sister that they put on there, she married to a white man.
9: Yeah. Mm-hmm.
10: If Kamala

0: Kamala had been president, she married to a white man. Now, do you think them white men ain't ruling from the bedside?
1: Okay.
0: Do you know how far they had to look to find some sisters that was married to a white man so that they could still maintain some control?
1: Okay. It's crazy.
0: See, we only been free, and we don't realize this. We've only been free at like 160 years. The first 80, we made so much progress. That was the Black Wall Street and our own railroads and buildings and doctors and neighborhoods. The second 80, integration came in. And by then, we started losing all of the things and started believing, you know, in voting. But we haven't really made any real progress as a group of people since integration started. All of the progress, that's Jesse and them, that's King, that's everybody that was out there, Sharpton, all of them. Any progress that was made prior to integration. Mm-hmm. Because after that happened, we saw that as an opportunity that, you know what they call that illusion of inclusion. If we could go in there, why patronize a black person when we can go to the white people thing? Because they kept us out all those years. And so, you know, we just been able to do that. But back then, we accomplished more with less. We didn't have no money.
1: Yeah.
0: We had those colleges. We had those law schools. We had those hospitals, those banks with pennies.
1: And it's hard to find black doctors nowadays. They're not going to college and becoming doctors.
0: They're not. Don't nobody want that. Well, they have dumbed it down so where the malpractice insurance is so expensive here in Ohio. As an example, that the doctors move. Sometimes they just move to Kentucky. Mm-hmm, mm-hmm. But they have a cheaper rate that they can do. But, yeah, we're running out of doctors. And if we run out of doctors and we're already not eating right, that's a death sentence.
1: Yeah, yeah.
0: Because, as I said, we lived without going to the doctor.
1: All right, let's go to Al. Al?
2: Respect, love, and blessings, Lincoln. Thanks for taking my call. And, hey, to your guest. Your guest mentioned Yaku, and I was want to ask her, who was that?
0: Who was what?
1: Yaku. You mention somebody named Yaku?
0: I really don't want to go down that road. But Yaku is the black man, the big head scientist, who decided to make a man. And that's what we're dealing with today with AI. They are still trying to make a man who can conquer you. This is what it's about. It's not about no army to fight somewhere else. It is to make a man so that worldwide they can have an army big enough to repress you more. To kill you.
2: No, I agree with you. I was just asking for clarity. Now, would Yaku be the creator of all things or just a creator?
0: What did he do?
1: Would he be the creator of all things or just the creator?
0: Oh, he ain't here no more. His ideas are still here. That's who we talking about. But, no, he just got together a group of people, and over a long period of time, they were able to match each light person that was born together and keep on until completely it grafted the black out of them.
1: Mm.
0: And the people he made was in us. It represents our idea. That's why we're so crazy today, because the only thing that God didn't know is what it would be like not to know. And we are an example of not knowing nothing. Okay?
1: All right.
0: Very difficult.
2: So did he create Moses too?
0: No, I'm not going down that road, brother. What are you talking about?
2: No,
0: go ask one of them other Muslims. I'm not the one.
1: He's a Hebrew Israelite. I think. I don't know. What are you, Al?
0: Yeah, I don't want to hear
1: what
0: that.
1: Al is.
0: Yeah,
1: that's why they call in.
0: Right. They copied off of us too. They didn't have no Israelites years ago.
1: I don't know if Al is a Hebrew Israelite or not. What are you, Al?
2: My name is Al Kabir, okay? That's who I am.
0: Okay.
2: And I'm not in any type of set or any type of religious group or anything like that. I'm asking, you know, so
0: yeah, well,
2: I know.
0: I'm not answering. I mean, here's another great thing.
2: No, you just said
0: I want to tell you about Lincoln.
1: Okay. All right, Al.
0: Thank you,
1: Al. She don't want to go there.
0: Right. Hidden Color 6 is coming out this winter.
1: Okay.
0: I'm in it. But when they did my interview, I was sick.
1: Okay.
0: And I didn't know I was going to have a cold and everything.
1: Yeah.
0: So I might sound and look a little crazy on there. But anyway, Hidden Color 6 is coming out.
1: All right. Yeah. Where will we find it? How do we find Hidden Color 6?
0: Well, they're going to premiere it in L.A.
1: Okay.
0: In November. So I imagine it'll hit the streets. And the people that steal your work will probably have it in New York that same weekend.
1: Probably. Yeah. Sharon, you have a question.
3: Yes. Hi, Miss Ali. I see your clothes and like that all the time. But anyway. I wanted to ask you, I think blacks are their own worst enemy. And I say that because on jobs and in church and stuff like that, black women hate each other. They look at you and they're jealous and they're haters. And I find that, why are they like that? I mean,
0: well,
3: and then I want one more thing. You know, what bothers me is that black scam other blacks. My mother passed away. The funeral home the guy asked for a donation for the pastor of the church. I said, why would he want money from the pastor? Why would he want to give a donation from us to him? What happened was the funeral guy, embalmer, he took part of the money and gave the rest to the preacher. And that was a scam. Moving people, I had these young guys say, come on, I'm going to give these young guys some business. They didn't show up twice. One day they didn't show up, the next day they said, we'll be here the next day. But you didn't send a deposit. We paid a deposit, they never did show up.
1: No,
3: they're scamming each other. Thank you.
1: Well, all right. Thanks for your
0: call. I think at this point, Lincoln, I think we really need to analyze this differently. We haven't been able to accept the truth about how we got in our condition. Hmm. All of us have some idea about that. I think at this point we need to decide who benefits from us being in this condition. Who benefits from us being on drugs and homeless? Mm-hmm. No job, not taking care of the children, killing their children. Who is benefiting from all of that? We are nothing but, we are the unemployment bureau. We can give everybody a job just dealing with our issues. And so that's one of the things that we have benefited this nation with, mm-hmm. is the fact that we have created so many jobs for white people and given them so much science to study about our condition, why we're in it, and treating it. See, somebody got to provide for the poor.
1: All right. Now, are you still on your relationship kick? Are you still talking about relationships?
0: Before
1: I want you to answer this, how do you feel about women wearing bonnets out in public?
0: Well, y'all not going to like it.
1: I don't know.
0: If I'm given the option of them wearing raccoon and horse and dog hair down their back to their butt up, if I'm given the choice between that and wearing a bonnet, I'm with the bonnet.
1: Okay. All right.
0: Because how are you going to help a woman and get her to change and get into her rightful place if she hate the very hair growing out of the top of her head?
1: Oh, boy.
0: So it's very difficult. I didn't know that we wanted to look like white women and throw our hair so much. I didn't know that. That got completely like that. I knew about it. But remember when the men did the processes.
1: Oh,
0: you all wanted the white man hair, too.
1: Yeah, you're right. James Brown and all
0: that's
1: those guys.
0: That's been the only model
1: process
0: we've had.
1: Yeah.
0: Remember Parker's down on Lynn?
1: Yeah.
0: Everybody came down there. Smokey Robinson, all of them came down there to get their hair conked and processed. So you all did it first.
1: And then they used to put curls in them, too.
0: Yeah.
1: Curls
0: in them. So, you know, y'all problem number one. We problem number two.
1: Oh, boy. Oh, boy. So are the black men and black women getting along any better?
0: No.
1: No better.
0: And I'll tell you, part of the reason we're not getting along now, and it's so terrible between us, is Kevin Samuels, who was my spiritual son. They say that I birthed him, okay? But Kevin pointed out the defect, but he didn't give our men an exit strategy. And so they are stuck in that we ain't about nothing and we got problems. We all got problems.
1: What was the defect? What was the defect?
0: Well, there were defects about us being delusional about wanting men. You know, we living down in the Laura Homes or something, and we want men that make $400,000 a year.
1: Mm-hmm.
0: We're not even around no men like that that kind of money. And that we doing cooking for our children, and that we were acting masculine, and a lot of those kind of things. But in every culture and society where the women are forced to be in a position of caregiver and to provide the food, mm-hmm. it makes us hostile.
1: Oh.
0: And so we have rough women out here because this is what we've had to do. We got to move the furniture. We got to get up under the car. No matter what it is, we got to carry it because we don't have any men. Most of our men, they're sick. They got different kind of, you know, high blood pressure, high cholesterol. They got ED. They got all kind of issues. And so it has made it very difficult, you know, for us to try to get back together. But as you mentioned earlier, there is a solution for every problem we got.
1: Mm-hmm. Oh,
0: but we have a problem with every solution.
1: All right.
0: You know, so it's difficult to, like I say, to reach a people who don't agree that there's even a problem.
1: Yeah.
0: Like I say, she called in and she say blacks hate each other. No, we hate each other. You know, we talk about each other like it's some kind of separate entity. Mm-hmm. But it's all of us. And this is what we've teach. And we have kept the truth from our children. And so they're vulnerable for anything out here.
1: What do you think about the education system?
0: Oh, it's just terrible.
1: I mean, even though Cincinnati Public, they came up, they look like they're making progress some kind of way. They're making some progress. But even though they're making progress in the classroom, when the kids get out of class, they go in somewhere fighting and causing havoc everywhere.
0: And they fight their parents. Now, that's something that's really unique and new for our community, mm-hmm. that the children fight their parents. Oh, the children fight their parents, and they try to run over the parents, and the children don't leave home.
1: Yeah.
0: Because they don't know how to survive on their own, because we've given them so many things that we thought we didn't have, so certainly this is what you want, and we made them feel entitled. And so we have lazy children. We got two generations who don't want to work, even for money.
1: Mm-hmm.
0: They're just not interested in it. So what is that going to produce? All of that, that we believe the children are our future. Well, the future's here. How y'all like it?
1: Yeah, yeah. And some adults out there are afraid of children.
0: I'm saying, do you think I would live in a house with a child that I done suffered at birth and he would come in there and disrespect me? Not with that AK-47 now. I would settle that. I would fix that issue.
1: And then you would be in jail.
0: Well,
1: even, you know,
0: maybe.
1: Now they go two-for-one kids and all that stuff. You know,
0: and
1: they
0: call the police on you.
1: Yeah, yeah. So, all right, let's take a break. We'll come back. Shahrazad Ali is my guest on 1230 The Buzz.
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1: Wow. 1230 WDBZ, the Buzz of Cincinnati. Lincoln Ware with you. We got to get to the phones here. Shahrazad Ali is my guest. Let's start off with Ray. Ray, how are you?
15: Good. How's it going, Lincoln? And hello to your guest. Miss Ali, I didn't realize, unless I forgot, that you did vote for Trump. So I kind of question your
0: true.
15: Judgment.
0: You don't know who I voted for. That's not true.
15: Hold on.
0: No.
15: Didn't Lincoln ask you, do you have buyer's remorse?
1: I asked her that.
0: No, I spoke well of him because he was right on the immigration thing. But you don't know who I voted for. See how rumors start, Lincoln.
15: You supported Trump. Here's what you supported. You supported a crook, a felon, a con man, a sexual assaulter, and a racist.
0: I support black men and y'all guilty all
15: you
0: of
15: didn't,
0: that, too.
15: You didn't. Are you going to let me speak?
0: Yes, sir. Go ahead. Get it out.
15: Okay, now. You hated on Kamala Harris.
0: Yes, I
15: do. Because what? She married a white man? You hated
0: on
15: Ketanji Brown. Why? Because she married a white man?
0: No, sir. Not just because of that. She couldn't hardly put a sentence together. She was not in touch with the people.
15: She was more educated than Donald J. Trump. Do you know what her education was? Donald Trump was a reality man.
0: It doesn't matter. A lot of us have been educated out of intelligence.
1: Yeah, in all fairness, Ray, I don't think she ever said she voted for him, but she said
0: she liked him.
1: This is what
0: they want to say.
1: She liked him. She said she liked him.
0: It wouldn't matter anyway.
15: She said she was all on Trump's
1: shot. She supported him.
0: And I still talk about the good things. Everybody got a good and a bad, but I ain't never just stood beside no white people.
15: You said you supported Donald Trump.
1: She supported some of the things. She supported some of the things he was doing, but
0: that's
1: I don't
0: right,
1: think
0: I
1: she ever said she never said she voted for him.
0: Because see we're paying the taxes for that.
15: You thought Donald Trump?
0: Come on, we gotta go. We almost off the air.
15: He would do more for blacks than Democrats. What has he done for black folks?
1: All right, I'll let her answer that. Can you name anything?
0: I'm not
1: Donald
0: going to
1: Trump?
0: Answer that. Ain't no white man did nothing for us. It's all been a lie. Barack Obama was the worst president for black people we ever had.
1: Oh, boy. Unbelievable. Why do you think that?
0: Because of the things that he did while he was in there. He did a lot of stuff that's starting to come out. He went over to Africa, where our so-called motherland, and withheld funds from the people because they wouldn't accept homosexuality. He cut a lot of money from the black farmers. He cut a lot of money from a lot of black schools. He did a lot of things. And he told us, just like Kamala did, when Kamala was asked, what are you going to do for the black people? And they said, nothing. We're not going to do nothing for the black people because I'm going to be president of all the people.
1: Well, and then he said, when the tide rises, all the ships rise.
0: Well, that's like trickle down. You remember when Bush said that? So it's not that we can pick our slave master. They put the ones in there that they want.
1: All right, Rick Jr., you have a question.
16: Yeah, I was going to make a comment. I had called and said the same thing yesterday. Good morning, ladies.
1: There's only one here.
16: good morning, right? Yeah. Do you believe that one of the biggest problems of the, you hear about all these public school systems going, nearly going bankrupt? You think the biggest problem, and they have to keep, because they have to keep increasing property taxes. Do you think the whole biggest problem is that people gaming the system, especially these higher-income people are gaming the system. In other words, they're not even paying their share of freaking taxes to begin with. The reason why that's why the school systems are collapsing, because the taxes aren't being paid in the first place.
1: We'll let her answer the question.
0: Well, we know that we have been warned and advised for the past 75 years to have our own schools to educate our own children. We are the only nationality on the earth who turn our children over to the enemy to educate them. And so we are getting what we have allowed them to make in our children, which is ignorance, no manners. You don't send your child to school for the teacher to teach them and raise them. They're supposed to be in there for education. The purpose of education is to civilize a people. And so when you look at our children and their behavior, you can tell that the educational system has failed. Now, let me give this last statement I told you to tell you about.
1: Yes.
0: I think that a lot of your callers and a lot of the people in Cincinnati and around the country owe us as black Muslim followers of the Honorable Elijah Muhammad an apology.
1: Mm.
0: Because you all have mocked us, made fun of us, and insulted us about the mothership. And now that the white man has showed it to you, now y'all understand it and accept it. What? You all have laughed at us. What y'all gonna do? Go up on the mothership and
1: what
0: leave?
1: Mothership? I haven't. What?
0: Yes, y'all have.
1: What mothership you talking about? They showed us. What are you talking about?
0: The news is on now. They're showing the different, what y'all call flying saucers.
1: Yeah.
0: And planes. Well, we've been talking about that since the 1930s, and you all have laughed at us
1: these have been
0: for
1: little,
0: all the time.
1: What we've been seeing is nothing like a mothership. These things are like drone-sized.
0: No, they're not the little.
1: Moving.
0: No, they're not.
1: I haven't seen anything.
0: They got people
1: as big
0: on them. They know people get in a drone.
1: Oh, my God. No, we have not seen any mothership anywhere.
0: You haven't been watching the news. They're starting to show it. They say, look at these different, what they call flying saucers and spaceships.
1: UFOs.
0: Those are ours. They are ours.
1: God. Oh, geez.
0: When I say ours, I mean yours.
1: I don't think they're mine.
0: I don't think no women on there.
1: Because
0: if it was women on there, that'd be a big problem.
1: Who gets? How do they get food? Where do they get their food from?
0: Well, they're dealing with science that we're not aware of. That's a question I just asked. Where do we get our food from? So we can't imagine that somebody can
1: normally
0: get food on their own.
1: You know, at the space station. Maybe that's what you're thinking.
0: No,
1: the space
0: I'm not.
1: Station.
0: No, you need to go on the internet and let them show you the different ships that they have been seeing out there, how they can fly one way and go the other way. And the mothership is the only ship that can go in two directions at the same time.
1: Oh, boy, I'll tell you.
0: Y'all disbelieve us. You don't believe that.
1: I don't believe
0: the
1: that.
0: The white man that showed you. Look it up, Lincoln. You got to go online.
1: I can't go with you. Sure, I'll rely on this.
0: You
1: got to
0: go with me.
1: I can't go with you on this one.
0: It's there. Oh, and I brought you a book.
1: Yeah. There's no mothership out there with people.
0: Oh, look at that. Now, if the white people admit it, see what I'm saying? We just don't accept that's the truth.
1: I need to see pictures. I haven't
0: look
1: seen
0: online.
1: Anything but
0: look. Showing pictures.
1: I've seen little objects moving faster than the planes can go. I don't know. Let me see the book. What book do you have?
0: Okay. This book is called Urban Survival. Now, you know, people, the black man's guide to understand the black woman, the black woman's guide to understand the black man. Are you still a slave? Which is the book that most of us need.
1: Mm-hmm.
0: It's a test to let you see how much of you acting like a slave, even without a slave master. And How Not to Eat Pork. And this one is called Urban Survival.
1: Okay.
0: I take this home to your wife.
1: All right.
0: Oh, let me sign it for you.
1: Okay.
0: And, this tells us what we can do about the water, food storage, and things like that. Okay. Because we don't have that information. We don't know how to get rid of our waste if we don't flush the toilet.
1: Yeah, yeah, yeah.
0: We don't, like I say, we don't know about electric. Somebody needs to tell us, where are they getting this electric come that costs so much money?
1: Mm-hmm.
0: You know.
1: All right. Well, can you give me 15 more minutes?
0: Yes, I know 15. They want to. Now they done got it together. Now they need to call it.
1: 15 more minutes. All right. We're going to take a break for news, and then we'll come back. We got Vernon, Stefan. Is that the same Ray again? That's a different Ray. And Miss Nanny, all holding on. We'll get to everybody. Shahrazad Ali is going to stay over. Don't forget her book. It's called Urban Survival for the Years to Come. We have no plan, no control, no money, no unity. What will we do? Okay.
0: That's the question on the table.
1: That's the question. And where can they get this book?
0: They can go online. They can go to any bookstore. You know, when you have a book to sell, the first thing black people ask you, Is it on Amazon? Is
1: yeah,
0: it on
1: yeah,
0: eBay?
1: Yeah,
0: now that
1: yeah.
0: question really means, are you giving the white people any money yet? Because that's what it is, you know?
1: Yeah, yeah.
0: And I had to get off of some of those sites because they want 50% of your profits now. And I'm just not going to just give that to them. I did all the work.
1: Okay. All right. Let's take a break for news. We'll come back on 1230, The Buzz.
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1: 1230 WDBZ, The Buzz of Cincinnati, your talk station. Lincoln Ware with you. Shahrazad Ali is my guest this morning. Let's go to Vernon and Stefan, Ray, another Ray, and then Miss Nettie. Vernon, how are you?
19: Hey, what's going on, brother?
1: I'm hanging in there. What's up?
19: Well, with all due respect to Miss Ali, she's a liar. She called, sat right there on your radio station and told everybody, every black person, that the orange jackass was going to be good for black people. We was going to learn. We was going to have to figure things out. She talked all that garbage. She's a liar. She needs to take that garbage can off her head and throw up in it. When you sit back here and talk about Kamala Harris, she is the most educated, qualified person to ever run for president. I don't give a damn who she married. She was going to represent this country and the way it should have been done. And if you don't see that just because you're a woman, because she's a woman, that makes you a bigger hypocrite than what you sound like. And I'm done.
1: Thanks for your call, Vernon.
0: Thank you for sharing, Vernon. We appreciate that kind of intelligence.
1: Ray, how are you?
20: Hello. Hey, how you doing, man?
1: Okay, what's up?
20: All right. I wanted to ask her about what you think about Dr. Umar. I seen the video. He was talking about how Memphis and Gary, Indiana got sacrificed and that the whole world might go under a no electricity grid might fall. 18 months, and just ask her what she think about that. Has she seen that interview about the water supply and the electric grid failing from the data center?
1: What do you think about that?
0: I like Umar. He got all the Jeopardy facts. He got a lot of information. Highly intelligent brother, you know. And he's qualified to run that school that he's been promising. I really wish he would do that because we need that.
1: Mm-hmm.
0: You know, we probably don't have 10 black schools among, you know, across the entire country. So until we get a new education system, which he stands for, I'm in agreement with that. I don't know anything about the rest. I think everybody can look at their own personal situation and recognize that we would be in a jam if the stores closed and we couldn't get the water and stuff because we don't have a secondary source to get any from. Right. And we don't have any connection outside of this country to get anything sent in.
20: Right.
1: All right.
20: That's all I wanted to ask.
1: Hey, Ray, thanks for your call.
20: Yeah.
1: All right.
20: Yes, sir.
1: All right. Stefan.
21: Yes, ma'am.
1: Go ahead.
21: Hello?
1: Go ahead.
21: Can you hear me?
1: Yes. Yes.
21: Oh, my fault. I'm sorry. Yeah, Ms. Ali in there. Keep doing your thing, sister. They hate to hear the truth. That's what's wrong with people. When the truth come in, they get allergic to it. They really don't know how to handle the truth. You know what I mean? I hear you all day long, hearing what you're saying. I done watched Hidden Colors. They ain't even watched Hidden Colors yet. So because they colors hitting. See, they colors hitting because they ain't believing nothing you saying. No. I mean, it's a damn shame.
0: And look at the anger that rises up.
21: Say it again.
0: I say they get angry, then they start insulting me. See, I can talk without jumping and insulting y'all. I'm talking about our condition, the majority of our condition. And these are things that we don't like to face, and it puts the black man, it puts you all on the spot. Because in the final analysis, you all are responsible for us and our children.
1: All right.
21: Hey, right. Hold on before
1: yes,
21: I go.
1: Yes.
21: And it's a damn shame that when you speak the truth, even Lincoln don't even believe you.
1: There's no wheel. There's no spaceship up there.
0: Okay.
1: With all men Lincoln. On it. It's just Mr. not. It don't exist.
21: Mr. Lincoln.
1: Yeah.
21: It was another creation before it was us, Lincoln.
1: Oh, boy.
21: That's why they got mommies.
1: I know we're not the only.
21: Stone.
1: We're not the only. Humans in the whole
0: Well, then, we ain't got benign planets.
1: Universe.
0: Where do you think the other people coming from?
21: Right.
1: There's more than 9 planets in the whole universe. There's thousands more planets out there that, like Earth, that can have people.
21: Lincoln, in biblical times, Lincoln, they talk about UFOs in biblical times, Lincoln.
0: Yeah,
21: the wheel
0: I told him that.
21: In biblical times,
0: this is not new.
1: That's
21: right,
1: there's
0: he
1: got to
0: go online
1: there
0: and see the pictures of them because the white people have released it and declassified it.
21: But before I go, Lincoln, leave that Crown Royal alone.
1: Thanks for your call. Final call of the day. We got to go to my good friend, Miss Nettie. Miss Nettie, do you
2: hello.
0: Have? Oh, I love Miss
2: Nettie. Greetings to you from beautiful Lincoln Heights. And Miss Ali, I want to say this to you. Where are you going to be teaching that? That's all I need to know. And I'll just tell you, I've been holding on a long time, baby. And hey, O.J. Hancock, how you doing, baby?
0: I'm trying to make it, sister.
2: I want to say this to you. Keep on keeping on, baby. And that's all I want to say.
1: All right.
0: Thank you so much, Miss Nettie. I love Miss Nettie.
1: Now, the Pharaoh wants to debate you.
0: I'm not debating no man. First of all, I'm not debating no man, no black man. I'm not doing that. Uh-huh. I'm not debating no white man.
1: Mm-hmm.
0: Well, I would argue with them, but I'm not debating no black man.
1: Yeah.
0: I'm not against Pharaoh. He got part of the truth, and he got enough to survive. So let him do that. Yeah. Stay in his lane. I'm not, and he is not functioning right, want to debate a female.
1: Yeah.
0: I'm a sister. I can't come at him like I would want to because I respect y'all too much. I'm not going to do that.
1: Yeah, yeah.
0: Okay. I'm just not going to let them be in no position where I have to come out and defend or attack no black man. I'm not going to do it.
1: Pharaoh, you heard your answer. So she's off the list, Pharaoh.
0: Right. Okay. Go find somebody else to debate.
1: Now, there's a guy outside waiting for you who thinks the grid is going down.
0: I see the lobby's filling up. I'm not going out there.
1: Brother Leroy wants to talk to you about this urban survival. That's all he talks about. He's on your side. He's on your side. He says all black folks going to end up in a FEMA camp if the grid goes down. He said that's going to be the safest place we can go is a FEMA camp.
0: At least they'll give us some food. They'll probably throw you a grain of rice or a drop of water or something because we don't have a plan.
1: Yeah.
0: And the churches. You know, the churches used to be a place where you could go to for help.
1: Yeah.
0: You can't go to the church for no help because the pastor got to have a big screen TV, a jet, and a big vacation.
1: Oh, boy. I mean, some churches have food pantries and things like that set up.
0: And you know what? I'm going to tell you how silly we have gotten. You got a lot of mothers that have children. Do you know that they are ashamed to go to the pantry and they won't go?
1: Mm, really?
0: If you go, they'll ask for the food.
1: Yeah, yeah.
0: But they don't want to do that because we have some kind of idea. Even if we don't have nothing, we don't want nobody to give us nothing or to know that we're in that condition. We're all in that condition.
1: All right.
0: If they stop Social Security and pensions and Medicare, we're all in that condition.
1: Here's the white devil who wants to talk to you. White devil?
20: I just heard that she's ready to argue with the white man, so I'll give it to her. So what's cracking? You know what I mean? You want to argue with the white man. You won't debate a black dude, but you argue with the white man.
0: You all have been too evil to us. I'm not going to argue with no white man. How can I do
20: that? You just said you would.
0: Well, I would in another situation. Right. I don't mean one like you just off the street. I'm not going to argue with you.
1: He's got to be somebody.
0: Right.
20: I'm sitting here and I'm listening to all this, like, this propaganda bull crap going on the radio, where really it's all just to sit here and promote your book. Like, you don't know where you're at. You're all over the map.
0: We laugh about it, but everybody's sitting here calling you out.
20: I mean, you know, one minute you were all about Trump, you're promoting Trump, and now you want to get on here and be like, nah, I was never for him.
0: I didn't say I wasn't for him. I said I didn't vote for him. And it's not your business anyway.
1: Right.
0: Go talk to some white
20: business.
0: People about
20: it's
0: y'all problems. Don't be calling us.
1: Thanks for your call.
0: Yeah.
1: Hey, I mean, yeah, right.
0: If he want to convert somebody, go convert some of them white races he know. Don't come calling in on our black show trying to put your idea in. That's why we're in the trouble we're in now, listening to y'all.
1: Oh, boy. Shahrazad Ali, is always great to have you on the show.
0: He shouldn't have done
1: Last time I called you, I guess you were in Thailand, and I never did hear back from you. I'm like, she just abandoned us. She won't call me back.
0: It's been almost a year.
1: You
0: was
1: in Thailand.
0: I was over there 7 months.
1: Really?
0: It's been almost a year. I left last November.
1: Okay. All right.
0: Okay, but I'm back now, but my granddaughter and my great-grandson are still there. Listen, she just got a 4-bedroom house, 2 baths, corner lot, driveway, front grass.
1: In Thailand.
0: $623 a month. You can't rent a room in America for
1: $623. But she only owns 49% of it, though.
0: Yeah.
1: What? So who owns the other half of it?
0: Thailand.
1: Okay.
0: But you can live there as long as you want
1: right,
0: to.
1: Right.
0: You know. But there's no child support there. They don't have any of that, not no credit bureau. So you can just go and get in different places. If you got the money, you can get in.
1: Yeah, yeah.
0: They don't have all that. Democracy.
1: Do they have credit cards and stuff over there? Or do is cash king?
0: No, they have credit cards.
1: Okay.
0: We think that a democracy is the only way to live, and it's not. It's all kind of governments around the world, and the people are flourishing. They're working. They're happy. They don't have the crime that we have.
1: Mm. Okay.
0: And they mind their business.
1: Right, right. All right. I just got a police report. It says a 75-year-old man with swollen feet, unable to stand. And this is a police report. Mm. So,
0: yeah.
1: This is, you might be right about what we eat.
0: I am right about it. And it don't make me no scientist. It just means I'm observant.
1: Yeah.
0: And, I've been blessed to be able to see into certain things. But, yeah, we could have a real problem. Whatever problem they have, magnified by 10 for us.
1: All right. Shahrazad Ali, thanks for stopping by. And,
0: I always enjoy it.
1: We'll talk again soon.
0: And I want to tell you this. You and your wife have set a very good example in the community. That's one thing that Barack Obama and Michelle Obama did for us.
1: Mm-hmm.
0: Because you all have shown a good marriage, stability. We don't know nothing about y'all. Y'all ain't fighting in the streets. Y'all ain't on drugs, and you're not sneaking around with nobody else and all this kind of stuff. And so that's a very good example, and that's an accomplishment.
1: All right, to be able to do that. Appreciate it. It's been 48 years.
0: Yeah, see that? Look at that.
1: 48 and still counting.
0: Yeah, I started hating my husband about the 39th. You all doing good.
1: All right. Thank you for stopping
0: by.
1: Sir.
0: We
1: appreciate it.
0: I enjoy it always. And give your wife my greetings.
1: All right. 12:30, The Buzz.
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1: WDBZ. Lincoln Ware with you till 1 o'clock this afternoon. And you need to save that for a best of.
30: I will most certainly
1: see, when
30: do
1: is
30: that.
1: The next best of coming up? I don't know. We never know when. We never know. Probably the next holiday is actually Thanksgiving, I guess.
30: Oh, okay. Well, we'll.
1: From here on out.
30: I have it for then.
1: Yes, yes. All right. 513-749-1230. Lincoln, we're with you. And there's a lot going on around the tri-state, the nation, and the world. And they had a big meeting down at City Hall today. Talk about the violence and how the numbers are looking. And seems though it's going down. Things are looking pretty good as far as if violence can look good, at least if the numbers are going down, that's good. But I don't know. I don't know. Barry Larkin is upset with the Cincinnati Reds and how we are finishing off the year. Something needs to change. It even could be new ownership. Who knows? Yeah, who knows? But we'll see. We will see what's going to happen with the Cincinnati Reds. Of course, you know, there's supposed to be a strike next year. They won't. They may not even start the season on time next year. So we'll see. Looks like Wendy's could be in trouble. A large Wendy's franchisee has filed for bankruptcy. And he's saying, look, we can't afford these beef prices. We can't afford the beef prices. And he has filed for bankruptcy. And he owns like 314 Wendy's locations. 314 Wendy's locations in 15 states. And he's filed for Chapter 11 bankruptcy in bankruptcy court.
0: No bread, no water, just meat.
1: Can't afford the beef. Where's the beef? Remember that Wendy's commercial with the little old lady come out there? Where's the beef? Yes. And I guess this guy's asking the same thing. Where's the low price beef? We can't afford these prices today. I mean, this guy owns 314 Wendy's. He's a big baller with Wendy's. And I, you know it's a problem when the weed store right next door to the Wendy's have more cars going through their drive-thru than Wendy's. You know there's a problem when the weed store has more traffic than the Wendy's store. That's always the first sign of a real problem. Yes. So we'll see. All right, let's go to Ray. Ray?
2: Lincoln, the Reds will lose De La Cruz. They won't be able to afford him.
1: Yeah, I mean, unless they get some new ownership in here with some deep pockets, that's the only way.
2: Who's still on? Is that the Castellini still on the Reds?
1: Yes.
2: Yeah, so in your opinion, do you think that they're doing everything they can to put a winner out on the field?
1: I think I don't think they're coaching. Their system from the farm system up. But a lot of these guys, they do well when they're in the farms, and when they get here to the majors, something happens to them. I don't know what, but I don't know. Maybe it's the coaching that they're doing, the hitting instructors. I mean, there's no way the Reds should be hitting. Even what we think are the good players, they're not doing, you know, what other teams are doing. I don't know.
2: Yeah, I think that they don't give their players enough time to develop.
1: That could be it, too.
2: You know, they can. Yeah. I mean, you take a player can go like 0 for 8, you know, and he's on the bench. You know, you got to, I mean, baseball is a tough game, and you got to give them time to develop.
1: Yeah.
2: And I don't think they're doing it. Barry Larkin would have made a good general manager or even a coach.
1: Yeah, I think a manager. He would have made a decent manager or a GM.
2: A manager. Like, you got to have somebody out there. These players would you know, dive for, you know. Like D-I-V-E, you know, yes. Like when you're on the field, certain coaches, players play hard for them.
1: Yeah,
2: you know, just like Pete Rose. When Pete Rose was coaching, those mm-hmm. players played hard because he was Pete Rose.
1: Yeah.
2: Look at Shahrazad Ali. You asked her, does he have buyer's remorse?
1: Yes.
2: And then she goes, well, I wasn't into Trump like that. You know, look at, she was all on Trump's job the last time she was here. I know you couldn't press her because he's a friend of yours.
1: I pressed her. I mean, I asked her the question. Did she have buyer's remorse? Now, I can't reach in somebody's throat and pull out the answer if they won't answer you.
2: So, and I'm glad that's why you let me do it, because she did vote for Trump. How do you not support Barack Obama?
1: I don't think she ever said she voted for Trump. She was just on his jock strap, you know, when he was running and stuff.
2: You don't even have to vote for him. When you support someone.
1: Well, yeah.
2: Give him all this praise, and then ask him, do she have buyer's remorse? And then all she says, well, I wasn't on Trump like that. That's a lie and a half. But you told Al was on her side. You had to tell Al, you had to tell her, Al was on your side in order for her to have a decent conversation
1: right,
2: with
1: him. Right, right.
2: You know, she is rude. She is rude. That's why Oprah didn't have her on her show. She is rude, and she don't listen, and well, she thinks everything she says is right.
1: She was on many other shows, like Phil Donahue.
2: Yeah, but she was pissed off she didn't get on Oprah's show.
1: Yeah, well.
2: She was pissed off, Lincoln. and so I'm like, how do you not support President Obama? How do you not support Ketanji Jackson Brown? How do you not support Kamala Harris, who is much more qualified? Trump wasn't even qualified. Trump's not even qualified to be a doctor.
1: And what she says, I mean, you have to think about what she says. When she says they picked him because they had white husbands. And you have to think about
2: that for a minute.
1: Doesn't that make you racist? He said they're going to control what she does from the bedroom. So, I don't know.
2: But her saying that, doesn't that make her racist?
1: I don't know whether you can say that. I don't think so.
2: That's a reverse racist statement.
1: I don't think so.
2: So it's just like, so, you know, I don't know, Lincoln. She's a phony. You know, she just got caught in a lie. When you support someone, you're going to vote for them. How do you support someone and not vote for them?
1: Some people just don't like to go and place and vote. Some people just don't vote.
2: She's no better than Twin.
1: Well, that's Twin right there. You can support somebody and not go to the polls and vote for them.
2: Yeah, well, she's better off not even having a pen in her hand to go in to vote. I'm glad she don't vote. She probably don't vote, Lincoln. She probably one of those women that do not vote.
1: All right.
2: So when we come down on Twin and LG and Too Sweet, I'm surprised Too Sweet didn't call. You know? And she's no better than them.
1: Look, they don't have anything for her. I mean, you know, that's why they didn't call.
2: All MAGAs stick together, Lincoln. All MAGAs stick together. And that's the problem.
1: Well, anyway, I like I said, she's got her own opinions. And, hey, you know?
2: Well, I thank you for, you know, I don't think you cut me off because I was too busy talking. But you let everybody say what they had to say.
1: Yeah, I mean, she'll, you know, take all callers, but she don't like to, if she don't want to talk, discuss what you're talking about, she'll tell you.
2: And that's not professional because she's a guest on your show. And so if you had all these books and had all this knowledge, you should be able to come, even talking to, the White Lion. You should be able to talk to someone with respect, you know. And if you can have differences of opinion, that's fine. That's just, you know, life. But you got to be professional enough to talk to someone, anyone, about any subject that's concerning you. And she just didn't want to do it.
1: All right. Do you think I was blocking?
2: Nope.
1: Okay. Thank you. Somebody on YouTube says Ray was point on. What he was saying, Lincoln blocked for his guests again. No, I didn't block for her. I didn't block.
2: No, you didn't block. Okay. I would have known if you would block it because you would have put me on hold about 10, 15 times. And you I don't think you've done it.
1: No, I didn't.
2: You know, you let us go back and forth. That I appreciate. This day will live in infamy.
1: All right, Ray. Thanks for your call. I don't know. You know, he says, he's shocked Too Sweet. Too Sweet and Twin and them guys, I don't think they want any smoke from Shahrazad Ali. They don't want that smoke. Yes. Unbelievable. But it was interesting, the stuff she was talking about Thailand. You know, that's pretty interesting what goes on over there. I'm telling you, the black African women going over there, and they fighting them, the other women fighting them, you know, because they taking them in. That's pretty interesting. Yes. All right. Let's go to Joyce. Joyce!
3: Well, Lincoln, I was sorry I didn't get the chance to speak with your guest. She is a hypocrite and maybe mentally insane.
1: Oh, boy. See, why didn't you call, Joyce?
3: I did try to call. I couldn't get through.
1: Okay.
3: I've tried to call many times, and I can't get through. But anyway, as Ray just stated, she says that Elijah Muhammad is in the sky and the wheel. Didn't she?
1: Yes, she did. She did.
3: Okay, so then you don't think that's insane? You called Dorothy crazy.
1: Well, yeah, that's true. I told her it didn't exist. I said, I'm with you all the way up to now. I can't be with you on this wheel in the sky with Elijah Muhammad and all the... She says all men up there on the wheel, all men.
3: Yeah, well, she sounds mentally insane now. Because if she had that technology... Now, we just know that the white man likes to brag on his technology. And not saying that the African-American or that they have to. But Elon Musk, Jeff Bezos, and all these people have taken... spaceships to the moon, or no, you haven't taken to the moon, taking them up to the sky. They're not even able to sustain the spaceship being up there. Only thing they can sustain up there is or satellites. Isn't that correct so far?
1: Yes, yes, yes.
3: That's all we see. So where is the technology? Because if our people had this type of technology, or she knew about this technology, yeah, or any group of people knew, wouldn't we be buying in on that technology?
1: Well,
3: wouldn't
1: put it this way,
3: a greater power?
1: It may be something up there, but it's not from Earth. Okay.
3: Well, obviously, we know that.
1: Right.
3: She knows it.
1: It's too, not from Earth.
3: Maybe, but she knows it, and to listen to her any further made me, as come on, Terrence Player, it's like talking to a fool. I cannot listen to her anymore. And then she did say, Donald Trump, I don't think she even voted because she said he was in for 6 years when we know it's only 4 year terms. She didn't know that. I can remember her whole conversation. And she said, yeah, we have to go for one slave master. Mine is Donald Trump. That is exactly what she said. You don't remember it, Lincoln? Remember
1: okay.
3: what I just said?

0: everything is all negative. And
1: you're right.
0: Can't say that, and I can. And Ray is correct. This lady is a hypocrite, mentally ill, if she thinks Elijah Muhammad is up in the sky. Okay. And the technology, if they had that, we would love to hear about it because we would love to join forces. He's saying how separated we are. We can't be monolithic if a group of people, but they don't have the technology. If they did, we know about it. And she just sounded incredibly ignorant.
1: Yes.
0: And
1: yes,
0: then
1: yes,
0: she won't, okay. To me, well, after she said that, I completely okay. lost interest in what she had to say.
1: All right, Joyce.
0: Too sweet. Yeah, what?
1: The white yes. devil, the white lion.
0: Is he on the phone?
1: Oh, yeah, he wants to talk to you.
0: Hi. Hi,
2: Joyce, why are you lying?
0: Lying.
2: Why are you saying you tried to call in when the phone lines was wide open?
1: How do you know the phone?
2: Because the phone is Tuesday. Ain't nobody calling in on Tuesday, man.
1: Are you looking on my screen?
2: Why are you always
0: lying? Stupid white lion. I don't
2: always trying. Be lying all the time, Joyce.
0: You say?
2: You, Salo, Julie, not one of y'all called in. And then you call in to sneak this her after she leaves.
0: I'm glad you called in and you were able to, okay? And you were able to get through. That's all he had to say? Nothing
1: yeah,
0: else?
1: I cut him off. I cut him off.
0: Well,
1: I cut him off.
0: You had something else. Because all he has is his other racist propaganda telling us about what Donald has done. And we all know. So he, Too Dumb and Doubler, and now Scheherazade Ali. She at least is taking back that she knows her support for Donald Trump was ill-advised, and she knows it was pathetic, and now she's trying to double back and say that she didn't really give it, but she did. And I don't think she even voted in the election because she said she didn't vote for Donald, and I don't think she even voted at all. And there's nothing wrong with that, Scheherazade. Just tell the truth. You don't have to vote. You don't belong in the white man's system. And I can go along with that, too. Just tell us the truth. Stand up for what you believe in and stop double-talking and lying, Scheherazade Ali.
1: All right.
0: Okay.
1: Hey.
0: And in Thailand, they have many programs about Thailand and its rent. It's been all over. A lot of African-Americans have programs about living in Thailand, how inexpensive that is.
1: Yes, yes.
0: And like you said, maybe the government owns part of the property, but A, you're living there for that amount of money.
1: So you can live there as long as you want. Yeah. So
0: yeah,
1: there you go.
0: You want to live there.
1: Pay the
0: yeah,
1: price.
0: Yeah, there you go. But she's still a liar and she's crazy. So there you go. Thanks, Lincoln.
1: All right. Thanks for your call. Unbelievable. Unbelievable. Let's take a break and then we'll come back. 513-749-1230. 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
10: WDBZ. Lincoln Ware with you till 1 o'clock this afternoon. Back in the saddle after a long weekend. And 209,000 voters will be purged in Ohio in 2027. And they say, unless you vote, if you vote this November, you won't get purged. But these are people apparently haven't voted in I don't know when, and they're getting ready to kick them off the list here. So if you vote in November, you'll refresh your registration and you'll be good to go. But if you don't vote in November and you reach that time limit of not voting, you might be gone. 209,000. Will be purged 2027, next year. So there you go. The state says no registrations on the list will be removed before the November 2026 election. So if you're registered, but still, if I were you, this is Ohio. If I were you, I would double check just to make sure. Don't wait till election day to check. It might be too late. Yeah. All right. 513-749-1230. Let's go to Detroit and check in with Sly. What's up in Detroit, Sly?
11: Everything. Just counting down how many days till summer.
10: Did I ever tell you I did play your song, Eighth Day, She's Not Just Another Woman? I did play that.
11: I heard it. I'm just waiting on Holland Dozier. Why Can't We Be Lovers?
10: Okay. I'll get that. I'll find that. That's out there. That was a good song, too.
11: I got another one that may stump you. And that's the dramatics. My ship won't fail without you.
10: Okay, now that I can tell you that now.
11: And that was a real hot number.
10: All right.
11: Around okay, but I wasn't going to call until I heard Miss Ali make the mistake when she said Obama was the worst president.
10: I know.
11: So she gives Nixon, who was the first of all of the Republicans that defunded black communities across the country, all of the Republicans since him did a pass. Nixon did the war on drugs, defunded black communities.
10: Reagan did a lot of damage. Yeah.
11: Reagan doubled down and started the crack epidemic. Bush, Papa Bush, when he was CIA president, head of the CIA, Manuel Noriega was laundering money for him. That mm-hmm. was the reason why in 1990-91, they went down there and kidnapped him. Okay, and then you had Son of a Bush. You know, all of those people. But let me make a correction about Obama, because Obama was your real America first president. He did not cut funds from Africa because of them not embracing.
10: Well, see, I couldn't fact check that, but that sounds like an old wives' tale or something like that. Rumor,
11: okay.
10: I don't know why he would. Well, I think he was sort of against the violence that they were doing when they found out somebody was homosexual or something over there in Africa. He did talk against that, but I don't know if he...
11: It was more like, stop playing God.
10: Right.
11: But see, here's my thing. If you don't want no smoke, don't strike the match, because here comes the fact check.
10: Yeah. Yep, hear you.
11: Thanks to Son of a Bush not declaring the recession in 2008, Obama had to do so.
10: Yeah.
11: And he had to do some belt tightening.
10: Mm-hmm.
11: But,
10: yes, he did.
11: But later on, once he was able to get things under control,
10: he had a good economy.
11: He launched two programs in Africa. One was called Power Africa, and the other one was called Feed the Future.
10: Yeah.
11: Look those up.
10: He also was ahead of this program with the NBA to bring a lot of these African basketball players over here.
11: Who's America first?
10: You notice you've seen a whole lot of black Africans coming over here playing basketball. They're real tall. Most of them are real tall, but they do know a little basketball when they get here, and these teams are picking them up.
11: Absolutely. And then, not to take too much time, I got to correct Too Sweet last week, because he was giving all the accolades to Trump and the gas prices and talking about Gavin Newsom. The most a governor can do is give you a gas tax holiday. Okay, he can't jack up the prices. He can't lower them.
10: Right.
11: The president can't jack up the prices or lower them, but he can create the conditions for the gas prices to be increased or lowered. But watch this. In 2023, Joe Biden, under the Biden administration, this country began producing more crude oil than any time in history, with over 13.3 million gallons being produced per day. And then the next year, that record was broken mm-hmm. with 13.4 barrels of oil being produced every day. So, you know, it's something in the water when it comes to them Republicans.
10: Yes.
11: And then,
10: yes.
11: Listen, one out of three Republicans is as dumb as the other two. Have a good day.
10: Thanks for your call. Okay. All right, Sly. Yeah. All right. 513-749-1230, The Lincoln Ware Show. Till one, looks like Ed is up. Ed, how are you? Ed.
12: Hey, I'm doing great, Lincoln. How are you?
10: I'm hanging in there. What's on your mind?
12: Yeah, I wish I'd been able to get in with your guest. But the thing I wanted to ask her was to try and, well, she could. I don't have to try. She could do it. Speak to the positive things that are related to us as black people.
10: Mm-hmm.
12: And she's very adapted that. She knows us.
10: Yeah.
12: She studied us. She's been everywhere. I just wanted her to speak a little bit about the things that are positive about our black people, especially in this country. We could not have been here. We wouldn't even be here today. What we have gone through slavery and Reconstruction and all that, if we didn't have some very strong positive aspects about us. Mm-hmm. And I think she could speak to that very well.
10: Yeah.
12: And I wanted her to do that. She didn't have an opportunity to do it. So I don't know. Maybe next time she's on there, mm-hmm. you may remember to speak to her about that. What do you think about that?
10: Yeah. I think that's great. I'm sure she could bring out a lot of good things.
12: Absolutely.
10: Yes.
12: And she needs to do so. I mean,
10: but
12: she's taking a lot of heat.
10: She concentrates on the negative things to try to get us to correct those negative things. I think that's what she does a lot of. She tries to do that.
12: That's fine. But we need some positive things also, which lead to encouragement.
10: Yeah.
12: It encourages us. And, she's taking a lot of heat from people about things she's said and done. But everyone has their own opinion. But I think the positive thing is what we need, especially in this day when we have this idiot that's in the White House right now.
10: Oh, yeah.
12: And doing the things that he's doing. We look every day for something positive
10: mm-hmm.
12: because it's just so negative.
10: Yes, yes. I will definitely bring that up to her the next time she's on.
12: Appreciate it.
10: Hey, good hearing from you, Ed.
12: Okay, bro. Hang in there.
10: Thanks for your call. All right, let's take a break, and then we'll come back. The Lincoln Ware Show, 12:30, The Buzz.
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10: 1230 WDBZ, the Buzz of Cincinnati, your talk station. Lincoln Ware with you till 1 o'clock this afternoon. And coming up at 1, keeping it real, keeping it real, the Reverend Al Sharpton. He'll be in town Thursday at the Word of Deliverance. Where's Cecil Thomas? Cecil, give us a call. Let us know about Sharpton coming over to the Word of Deliverance. He's keeping his promise. He said he was going to those cities that had problems with the buses, and he's due in Cincinnati on Thursday. Yeah. And I was trying to do my show out there, but that didn't pan out. Yeah. So, hey, don't forget the final walk of the year this coming Saturday. How about that? Final walk of the year for the Walking Club. We'll see you out there this coming Saturday. It should be great weather. Not too hot, not too cold. You can sign up for the Walking Club breakfast. You can only sign up at the Walking Club. So if you didn't do it last week, this week is your only chance to do so. You can't just show up. You can't just show up. You got to get on the list. And you can only get on the list if you come to the walk. And there is a $5 deposit, and we'll give that back to you when you show up. So if I see you out at the store, when are y'all going to start the Walking Club? I've been wanting to get out there. Y'all still doing it? You know, these people kill me. You see them out there, act like, oh, they're so interested in the Walking Club. They want to come and walk. And they even say that during the wintertime. When are you going to start? I'm walking this year. I love to hear that one. I'm walking this year. When you going to start?
0: When are we going to start, Lincoln? I'm waiting. I'm raring to go.
10: Yes. So they killed me with that one. And then, are y'all still walking when it's over? I just say, yeah, we're still walking. Be there at 8:30 at Winton Woods. Come on and walk. Oh, boy. Unbelievable. Unbelievable. Somebody said, when does the winter Lincoln Ware Walking Club begin? Are you kidding me? If there's a cloud in the sky and it's a 20% chance of rain, they don't show up. Oh, the weatherman says a 20% chance of rain. I better not go out there. Oh, boy. I see a cloud in the sky. Can't go. But, yeah, this Saturday is the only chance you'll have to register for the breakfast. And we've got over 100 people already registered for the breakfast already. Over 100. So this is your last chance this coming Saturday.
0: I'll be 101.
10: You'll be 101?
0: To register for the breakfast.
10: Okay. All right. I hear you. It's been a busy year for me, Lincoln. Yeah, Vernon Brooks, I see you haven't been able to get out there as often as you normally do. And one person I don't think I've seen all year, or maybe he was there one time, Twin. I don't know if I've seen Twin all year.
1: You know, I'm not that smart.
10: I don't know if I've seen him. But Tomiko held it down, and all the other ambassadors for the Lincoln Ware Walking Club held it down this past Saturday. They held it down for us. So I want to thank them for holding it down this past Saturday at the Walking Club.
0: Now, what do you have to be a Lincoln Ware Walking Club ambassador?
10: Well, I mean, normally we pick you to be one. These are people that's been with us for years and years.
0: Oh,
10: yeah.
0: Okay.
10: These are people who have been with us for years and years. So Yeah.
0: Okay. I'll take that off my schedule.
10: Yeah, then. Take that off. Okay. Yeah, all yeah, right. Yeah. Because we have to rely on those people.
0: He's trying to say I'm unreliable.
10: We haven't seen you at a walk. We haven't seen you at a walk this year.
0: He's trying to say I'm not going to show up, Lincoln.
10: That's what I'm saying. You know, do you show up anywhere? Do you show up in? You were. You did show up at the and the Sunday after the festival for the Soul Classic on Fountain Square.
0: Oh, yeah, yeah. Oh, yeah, I did show up
10: you
0: down there.
10: You did show up down there, yes.
0: I saw Officer Nedra Ward down there,
10: yes,
0: too.
10: Yes, yes,
0: yes.
10: Yes,
0: I did show up, Lincoln. How about that?
10: You did show up for the one event for the whole year. Yes. One time he showed up, and I was shocked. I couldn't believe it. I had to gather myself for a minute. I'm like, is that, let me wipe my eyes here. Is that Terrence Howard over there in 90 degree
0: in
10: weather with a
0: flesh.
10: Hoodie on? I don't think you had a hoodie on either, did you?
0: No, and I had a short sleeve shirt on. Yes, sir.
10: Yeah, yeah. So he did show up without a hoodie, and I was shocked. So for the one event, he was there. Yes. All right, let's go to Cecil Thomas. Cecil Thomas, what's up?
1: Hey, Lincoln, I just want to let you know, we had to change the date. Here's the thing, the 24th was such a short notice to get get the word out, number one, as well as it was a Thursday during the morning.
10: Yeah.
1: So we had a conversation, and I said, look, can we change the date so that we can get a lot more people out,
10: yes.
1: You know? And so they agreed that they're going to work out a date in October as opposed to that 1 week short notice.
10: Okay, okay.
1: And so that's where we're at. We canceled the 24th.
10: Okay, 24th is canceled. All right.
1: Yes. As soon as I get the other date, I'll call you.
10: All right, let us know. All right. Appreciate it.
1: All right.
10: Okay.
1: Yep.
10: All right, so it won't be on the 24th this Thursday. Cancel that. And we'll give you an update when Sharpton will be in town. It'll be sometime in October. Sometime in October, look for Sharpton in town. Don't forget, join me Saturday. I'll be there at Jeff Weiler. On this coming Saturday, noon till 2. So, all you long-winded talkers, Rick Jr., call in. You normally forget, though, on a weekend, you just forget about that, you know, that I'm on. But hopefully you'll call in this coming Saturday from noon to 2 as I broadcast live over at Jeff Weiler, Route 32 in Batavia, where cars are like eggs. They're always cheaper in the country. Yes. All right, that's going to do it for me until tomorrow morning at 10. Once again, I want to thank Kevin Aldridge for filling in for me the past 2 shows. Appreciate that, Kevin. And as always, holding it down on this side, Terrence Howard, the real Terrence Howard.
0: Hey, I get a compliment? Wow!
10: Yeah, from you? Yeah, I heard you yesterday as you were signing off saying, yeah, he's not nice. You're nice. You're nice.
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4: East Price Hill was the scene of a shooting incident late Monday night. Police say a 17-year-old boy was wounded in the shooting outside of a Westmont Lane apartment building around 11:30 p.m. His injuries are described as serious, but not life-threatening. Cincinnati police are investigating if someone was shot yesterday in Bond Hill. Police responding to a location on Franklin Road around 10 a.m. found a victim who had been shot in the back. They were taken to a local hospital for treatment of critical injuries. A suspect has been arrested in connection with a June shooting in Avondale. The incident near Redding Road and Hutchins Avenue left 3 people wounded and set off a gas leak when a stray bullet hit a gas meter in the area. 19-year-old Lysias Yarbrough faces charges of felonious assault. The Reds begin the final week of their 2026 season tonight in Atlanta. Brandon Williamson is expected to get the start against the Braves in the opener of a three-game series. First pitch is at 7:15. Drivers are continuing to see prices rise at the pump in Cincinnati. AAA reports the average price of regular fuel locally is now $4.44 per gallon. I'm Heather Pasco on 1230 The Buzz.
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0: 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I'm Tavis Smiley, and I'm so glad to see you and me back in stride again. 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Another great show on tap for you today. In our second hour, a conversation about Trump's press ban, although J.D. Vance yesterday said it ain't really a press ban. Okay. We're talking about the press ban, why and how Homeland Security Secretary Mark Wayne Mullen lost his pick to head ICE. You probably saw that Donald Trump summarily pulled the resignation without explanation, I might add, and a great deal more with Will Sommer, senior reporter and writer of The False Flag for The Bulwark. In our third hour today, actress and now author Tisha Campbell takes us inside her new book, The A Word, A Mother's Journey Through Autism and Love. And we'll close today's show in conversation with Ben Crump about the news that this grand jury has decided to not file any charges in the death of Nolan Wells. But in this first hour, let's talk politics and more with the host of the very popular Bad Faith podcast, Brianna Joy Gray. Brianna, how are you today? Good to have you back.
1: I'm doing very well, thank you. It's always a pleasure to be here with you, Tavis.
0: Great to hear your voice. Please forgive mine. A little better today than it was yesterday, y'all. Still a little vocally challenged, but I got a little sleep last night, so we'll see if we can't get through the next 3 hours. Let's start with what else? Donald Trump spoke at the UN today, about 38 minutes, and as always, well, Trump does Trump. Take a listen.
2: But I have a big decision to make. Will a deal be made with Iran that lets them rebuild and create a far greater country than it ever was before? Maybe one of the greatest in the Middle East or even the world? Or do I annihilate the Islamic Republic and do it quickly, never giving them a chance to kill and destroy people and countries again? Do I drive them into hell with no chance of survival and no hope of future greatness or generations? But I believe we'll make a deal right after the election, because it doesn't make sense for them not to. They're waiting to see how I do in the midterm election. What they don't realize is that I'm not running. I did that already and won in a landslide. We won in a giant landslide. And I'll be here for 2.5 years. The Republican Party is running, and I'll be helping them. But I am not running. I gave absolutely no credence and will not give credence to the election when it comes to Iran. It doesn't even enter my mind. The only thing that does is that Iran will never have a nuclear weapon.
0: So the best thing about that clip is that apparently he's got his mind right and realizes he cannot run for a third term. So we will see if he changes his mind between now and 2028. But I was heartened to hear him say 2 or 3 times, I am not running. Yes. Mm-hmm. Yes. Thank you, Jesus. Secondly, what I hear in this clip is brazenness, bravado. I mean, how dare you stand up on the world stage and even utter those words about annihilating and driving somebody into hell. I mean, that was too much. And then thirdly, I hear Donald Trump once again saying, we're going to make a deal. If we had a dime, Brianna, every time he said that, we'd be independently wealthy. Every time he said, we got a deal. That's what I heard. I got 2 minutes now. Tell me what you heard, top line, and we got the rest of the hour to work it out. So go.
1: Yeah. Okay. So I think when you use the word bravado, that's correct. And I think what we're hearing is Trump trying to use what's called sort of puffery in legal jargon to try to rehabilitate his public interest, his public image, rather, around the war in Iran, which is deeply unpopular. He currently has historically low, for him, approval rating that is substantially linked to the public's view on his handling of foreign policy, and particularly the war on Iran. As far as I can recall, recent polling shows 2/3 of voters don't believe America is winning the conflict. And even more voters say that Donald Trump isn't doing enough to end the conflict. So that might be where you're getting some of this posturing around this idea that he could end it in one fell swoop, that he could end it all, that he could stop the quote unquote Islamic Republic, like, which we're all supposed to see as a sort of a trigger in its tracks. But the opposite has been true. America has only lost strategic positioning in the course of this conflict, with now both straits being blocked by Ansarullah, the Houthis, and this most recent attack last week shutting down the east-west pipeline that was compensating for the Strait of Hormuz already being obstructed. So he's in a tough spot. He knows he is, and he knows this is an electoral loser. And as someone who, as you pointed out, doesn't plan to run for a third term, but is trying to position Republicans well, including J.D. Vance, who is tied to the acts of his administration, I think that he senses that he has to do something, even if it's only rhetorical, to try to rehabilitate his standing here.
0: Yeah. Brianna's first comment. I've got three questions just on that. We'll start when we come forward. I think I want to start with this. That line he said, we suggested he would have a deal after the elections. What's that about? I want to ask Brianna Joy Gray how she read that. I don't know what he meant or why he's suggesting he can get a deal after the election. What's that about? Great deal more to get to in this hour. Lots to cover with Brianna Joy Gray on Tavis Smiley.
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0: You are indeed with Brianna Joy Gray, host of the Bad Faith Podcast. Always delighted to have her kick us off in hour one. So much to get to today. In case you just tuned in, we played a clip of Donald Trump today at the UN asking, not at all rhetorically, whether or not he should annihilate Iran. I got a decision to make. I got a decision to make. Should I annihilate them and drive them into hell or dot, dot, dot? So we played the clip and, I said I was going to ask Breonna Joy, and I will now. How you read that line where he says, I've got a deal. I'm sure we're going to have a deal after the elections. Now, we ain't had a deal in all these months. What's your read of that after the elections line?
1: I mean, I'm coming to this sort of fresh, as is everyone, given that this just happened. But it does feel as though this is some attempt, perhaps, to leverage the midterms in his favor. Republicans are predicted to lose the House, and the Senate is in the wind. So the idea that, you know, elect me and I'll be able to reelect Republicans, rather, and it will put me in a better position to make this deal with Iran. Does seem to be what's going on here.
0: If Democrats win the House and win the Senate, does that make it easier or harder for him to get a deal?
1: I don't know. The dynamics of this are kind of funny because, remember, at least earlier on in this conflict, many of the establishment Democrats were taking the position that Trump wasn't being aggressive enough with Iran. And they were doing this sort of Taco Tuesday taunting. And, you know, several establishment Democrats, including, you know, Hillary Clinton, have come out and said that, you know, if there's any place where I would agree with Donald Trump, it's Iran, or I, you know, we were always kind of hankering for a war with Iran. I mean, I'm paraphrasing here, but it's no secret that administrations on both sides of the aisle have been wanting this escalation for some time. And it's not entirely clear to me that Democrats wouldn't substantially support any sort of appropriations goals of respect to Iran. The only issue is whether or not the optics make it too hard for Democrats to look like they are supporting this war, which right now they have a little plausible deniability around because they aren't actually in power.
0: Let me circle back to something you said. That's what Donald Trump said. It's what Breonna Joy Gray said. Let me ask you point blank. Do you believe, and based on your comment, perhaps you do, and if you do, tell me why, you believe that J.D. Vance is his guy the next time around?
1: I don't know. It's interesting. The relationship between them has always felt a little strained, but I think more so than he's Donald Trump's guy, he does seem like he's the likely establishment pick. People like, I don't know, the choices of yesteryear, like Marco Rubio, don't seem to have as much cultural traction nor support within the party. You have speculation around people like Tucker Carlson coming in as an outsider candidate, maybe even a third party candidate. But Tucker Carlson has also been very careful not to be very critical of J.D. Vance, even though J.D. Vance is part of the Trump administration. She supports many of the policies, including the ongoing genocide in Gaza that Tucker Carlson has taken a stance against. It's difficult from my position to see who else sort of carries the establishment banner as well or faithfully or in a way that makes sense as J.D. Vance.
0: You think Tucker is positioning himself to run?
1: I have a little bit of a hot take about this, which is that look, I'm a person who believes that we live in a corporate duopoly and that the people are not served by having two corporate parties, neither who is attendant to the interest of the public. I have no interest in Tucker Carlson's politics or worldview, except, I suppose, the narrow issue of opposing further funding to Israel as it litigates this genocide. But I will say I wish very strongly that there were more robust interest in a left alternative party. And to the extent that the right sometimes acting in certain ways provokes the left into a kind of a mirrored response, I do think there would be something interesting about Tucker Carlson having a third party run, and the fact that it would divide Republican votes obviously benefits Democrats as well, though that wouldn't be my primary interest in that. But realistically speaking, I think that Tucker Carlson is performing more of a role that, ironically, Bernie Sanders performed in 2016 and 2020, and I say this as someone who was obviously his national press secretary, that whether or not it was witting or unwitting, Bernie Sanders sort of absorbed all of the frustrations and the populist energies on the left that were really hankering for these overwhelmingly popular policies like Medicare for All and an end to endless wars. And after running in a primary and sort of validating those urges,
7: ultimately funneled all of those disaffected voters right back into the Democratic Party when he endorsed Joe Biden without getting any concessions on all of those issue areas that seemed so important and that we were also invested in as voters and as people who worked for the campaign, most principally healthcare. And there's a part of me that believes that's what Tucker Carlson is doing as well, that he understands that there is this populist outrage on the right around similar issues. Donald Trump articulating people's frustrations with healthcare, but never providing an actual alternative to existing the existing healthcare system with all of its holes, campaigning as an anti-interventionist and then starting this war with Iran, which started just with an overwhelming tragedy of bombing all of those Iranian school children, and which has been an absolute and total disaster. Gas prices, his affordability agenda completely undermined by the inflation that's been caused by the oil issue. And that Tucker Carlson is absorbing all of that, giving voice to all of those legitimate concerns, and then ultimately, and that he will ultimately rather funnel them back into the Republican Party by endorsing J.D. Vance, who is a friend of his.
0: Let me ask you, I'm following Brianna Joy Gray, as I always do. I want to ask you a couple of questions about, every time I ask her something, she says something that, again, I got to follow up on. Let me go to Bernie Sanders first, and I want to just get your thinking here. So a moment ago, you said that Tucker, if he ran as an independent, and I get the key phrase independent, would divide Republicans. There are many who said the same thing about Bernie. Bernie, of course, ran inside. He didn't run as an outsider. He ran inside. Mm-hmm. But the same argument, as you know, you were the press secretary, was leveled against Bernie. He's dividing the Democratic Party. Help me understand the difference between those two scenarios.
7: Well, I'm talking about Tucker Carlson running outside of the Republican Party. Now, right. If he runs as like a sort of a, I mean, Bernie Sanders is an independent mm-hmm. in Congress, right? He caucuses with Democrats, but he has always had an I next to his name, but caucus as a Democrat. Tucker Carlson isn't in Congress, so what it means for him to run as a as an independent, you know, these are, I think it's more kind of performative labeling, but the idea would be that he doesn't run within the Republican Party, that he would run as a third party, however he characterized himself, or whatever party he belonged to, Libertarian, I'm not sure how he would choose mm-hmm. to go about it. Much the same way that RFK Jr., right, was running as a Democrat in the quote-unquote primary that didn't really exist in the lead-up to 2024. And then so that would actually divide votes, you know, like Ross Perot style, between the Republican candidate and this independent candidacy. Bernie Sanders never threatened to run outside of the Democratic Party, even though, frankly, many of us had hoped he would.
0: Mm-hmm.
7: One, because his agenda is popular, and I would argue that especially during COVID, when 15 million people lost their health insurance because they lost their jobs and we were desperately in need of Medicare for all, he should have carried that banner. But he didn't. He very much didn't want to hurt the Democratic Party, and he would never hurt the Democratic Party, and had no intention of ever doing anything mm-hmm. other than dropping out and endorsing the Democratic nominee.
0: Let me ask you point blank how you think history is going to regard Bernie, because what you're saying here is, to my mind, true. There's a big story, you probably saw it already, the big story today in the New York Times about AOC. She went on the record for a long interview with the New York Times and opened up, you know, in a way that I was surprised by, actually, opened up in terms of talking about running for president and whether or not she would do that or whether or not she would run for Chuck Schumer's seat. So she's very, very open. If you haven't read it yet, I encourage you to read it if you're an AOC fan or just curious about AOC, because she's not been this open about her thinking. She's already calculating and trying to figure out whether or not she has a chance or a shot at being president. She talks about race and gender explicitly in this conversation. It's a pretty interesting article today in the Times about her thinking about that. I raise it because, obviously, in the article, they talk about Bernie Sanders, and she as the heir apparent. I'll ask Brianna Joy Gray if she believes that AOC is the heir apparent to Bernie Sanders. But Bernie's 85 now, and he's still strong and still, you know, still doing his thing. I ain't mad at him. But there will be a time when history will regard Bernie Sanders in some way, shape, or form. And how do you think that's going to go down, Brianna Joy Gray?
7: It's really funny, actually, from my position as someone who worked in the campaign, to see how sort of the media is framing who is the heir apparent to Bernie Sanders. For example, Ro Khanna has made his 2020 ambitions, you know, pretty clear over the years.
0: Mm-hmm.
7: And he was a co-chair of the Bernie campaign, right? He was one of the four co-chairs along with Senator Anita Turner, Ben Cohen of Ben and Jerry's. I forget who the fourth person was, but, you know, who was there with the campaign since the beginning, who has led on a lot of these lefty foreign policy initiatives like the Yemen War Powers Act, and has, I think, demonstrated his bona fides as a mainstream politician in a way that, you know, no disrespect, AOC hasn't quite done. AOC was not a part of the campaign. She was in an endorsement sort of tug of war. She ultimately came on board after being tempted by Elizabeth Warren's campaign after Bernie Sanders had the heart attack. And it meant a lot to us on the campaign when that happened. Then there was a distancing that happened between Bernie and AOC after Joe Rogan's, you know, kind of sort of endorsed the campaign. Mm-hmm. And Bernie Sanders put out materials sort of touting that endorsement. And then the mainstream media framed that as endorsing all of Joe Rogan's views. And AOC seemed to feel uncomfortable by that and distance herself from the campaign a little bit. So the story of who have sort of been like, they're waiting to take the reins mm-hmm. of the Bernie movement. If I were in Ro Khanna's position, I would feel kind of irked. Now, and that's not me saying I endorse him for president or think substantively on policies. He's necessarily better, although he has been better on several other progressive issues. For example, both AOC and Zohra Mamdani have chosen to say that they support Hakeem Jeffries, who's the number one AIPAC recipient in the House, I believe, and who is probably the most visible pro-Israel person in Congress outside of Chuck Schumer, to be Speaker of the House if the Democrats do retake the House. Ro Khanna has not, right? So there are these ways that Ro Khanna consistently is distinguishing himself as to the left of AOC, yet there's this insistence that AOC is somehow the most like Bernie. And that's before we even get to whether or not she has sort of the poise and rhetorical skill that have been demonstrated by someone like Zohra Mamdani that would enable her to withstand the heightened scrutiny that she would get if she were to commit to running for president. We saw her sort of flail in Munich earlier this year when she was attempting to kind of prove her foreign policy bona fides on the world stage. So how do I feel about that? Is that the question? What do I feel like Bernie's legacy is going to be? Those are a little mm-hmm. bit different.
0: Yeah. Take both.
7: With respect to Bernie's legacy, I honestly, you know, he did an enormous amount to radicalize a lot of us to the left. Mm-hmm. But I do think in particular, his sort of liberal Zionism in the face of the war, the ongoing genocide in Gaza is a dark mark. And his unwillingness to sort of have the adversarial edge toward a Democratic Party that was responsible for initially litigating the first year plus of this genocide is also a dark mark, especially when he had the kind of energy people were looking for vis-a-vis Hillary Clinton, mm-hmm. but seemingly not since the 2016 cycle. With respect to AOC, I'm skeptical of her sort of capacity to withstand the broader scrutiny and adversarial interviews she will have to encounter if she does run for president. I don't mean that as a personal insult in any way, shape, or form. I just haven't seen it demonstrated, and I haven't seen the growth over her 8 years now in Congress in terms of her ability to handle interviews. And when you look at a newcomer like Zohra Mamdani, I think her sort of capacity or her relatively lower capacity is sort of evident. When I think about her and someone like Ro Khanna standing on the stage together, both representing the left, it is kind of difficult for me to imagine that she would put forward a more competent vision of the left than he would. Mm. It's kind of how I'm feeling about it right now, but obviously yeah. I could be proven wrong.
0: That article in the New York Times today, speaking of Zohra Mamdani, reminds us once again that he cannot run for president because he's born in Uganda. And so what his future is, who knows, but it will not be as president of the United States. So if you didn't know that, now you know. When we come forward, I want to circle back to J.D. Vance for two reasons. One, there's a question I want to ask Breonna Joy Gray. I'll tell you what it is right now. Whether or not she can imagine J.D. Vance, were he president, as a worse president than Donald Trump. And there's thinking that cuts both ways on this. He is an ideologue. Donald Trump is not. And because he's an ideologue, he could be far worse. There's another side to that. We'll talk about that when we come forward. And I'm going to play this clip of J.D. Vance yesterday saying that this press ban isn't really a press ban. 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
13: Cincinnati police are investigating if someone was shot yesterday in Bond Hill. Police responding to a location on Franklin Road around 10 a.m. found a victim who had been shot in the back. They were taken to a local hospital for treatment of critical injuries. East Price Hill was the scene of a shooting incident late Monday night. Police say a 17-year-old boy was wounded in the shooting outside of a Westmont Lane apartment building around 11:30 p.m. His injuries are described as serious but not life-threatening. A suspect has been arrested in connection with a June shooting in Avondale. The incident near Redding Road and Hutchins Avenue left three people wounded and set off a gas leak when a stray bullet hit a gas meter in the area. 19-year-old Lysias Yarborough faces charges of felonious assault. The Reds begin the final week of their 2026 season tonight in Atlanta. Brandon Williamson is expected to get the start against the Braves in the opener of a three-game series. First pitch is at 7:15. Drivers are continuing to see prices rise at the pump in Cincinnati. AAA reports the average price of regular fuel locally is now $4.44 per gallon. I'm Heather Pasco on 1230 The Buzz.
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4: Tavis Smiley and Brianna Joy Gray, host of the very popular podcast, Bad Faith. We were talking a moment ago about J.D. Vance. I want to play a clip of J.D. Vance in a second here. Before I do that, though, so we were talking about J.D. Vance earlier, Brianna, and I'm wondering what your thoughts are on how he would stack up rate against Donald Trump. And I mean that in this context. Donald Trump is not an ideologue. He's, in many respects, a sort of empty vessel. And a lot's been poured into him, and he has run the plays of the folk around him and what they wanted to accomplish. J.D. Vance is different. I see him more as an ideologue. And so when people say that, you know, he could not be any worse than Donald Trump, I'm not sure I believe that. What say you?
5: He will absolutely be worse than Donald Trump.
4: Wow.
5: He will do things competently. Donald Trump has sort of hoisted himself by his own petard several times. Remember in Trump round one, when the Muslim ban was overturned by the courts because he was foolish enough to say, "Hey, I'm banning Muslims for being Muslim." And so, you know, the court struck that down as obviously racially motivated. J.D. Vance is not stupid, and he's not feckless. And to your point, he is an ideologue. And he is not so destabilizing in a way that the Republican establishment finds to be irksome, including the financial destabilization that Trump has caused in the markets because of the Iran war, how he's litigated it, for example. And the bigger point that I would like to just step back and make is that not only is J.D. Vance worse than Donald Trump, whoever comes after J.D. Vance will be worse. Whoever comes after that will be worse until there's no country left to lead and maybe no world left for us between AIs, you know, becoming, you know, jumping as they did in the Hugging Face incident, AGI not being able to be controlled and brought into alignment, whether it's the environmental crisis, the data center crisis, the water crisis, you know, nuclear brinkmanship, whatever it is, all of those things are going to continue to get worse because that is the natural consequence of vote no matter who. Republicans have no leftward pull. They go more to the right. The Democrats follow them, just like the Biden-Harris administration campaigning up to 2024 raced to the right on immigration, didn't identify their own agenda separate and apart from what Trump was advocating for, was willing to throw various constituency groups under the bus and a bid for sort of culture war supremacy instead of doing something like what Zoran and other leftists advocate for, which is to have an affordability agenda and to say what they stand for, separate and apart from Republicans. And the reasons that happens, by the way, are structural. It's not that Democrats are just twiddling their thumbs, not realizing that the Gaza war is unpopular, not realizing that Medicare for All has 88% approval rating among Democrats and 49% approval rating, half among Republicans. Mm-hmm. Oh, that's an obvious slam dunk. They're not just ignorant of that fact, but they are a corporate party just like Republicans who take money from the pharmaceutical industries and the private insurance industries and the housing lobbies and, you know, the tenant, and not the tenant, the landlord organizations and all the big business industries, Amazon, et cetera, and as a consequence, can't advocate for pro-labor practices, can't advocate for universal health care. And so they can't actually position themselves as distinct from a policy perspective in any meaningful way to Republicans. They offer little trimmings around the edges that are meaningful for people in their lives. I don't want to diminish or, you know, engage with the fallacy that Republicans and Democrats are the same. They're not. But Democrats feel as though all they have to do is be to the smidgen left of Republicans, and they can shame voters into saying vote for the lesser of two evils. And they are the lesser of two evils. But the long-term consequences of that, which we've been seeing since the Clinton era,

0: and the neoliberal era and the triangulation of that era is that the Republicans will always move to the right. The Democrats will always follow them. It's called the ratchet effect. And there is no lever to bring us back into the leftward alignment where, frankly, the majority of the American public, left, right, and independent actually are.
1: I could take your comments now to mean or suggest that, like, these folk that were polled by Rasmussen recently, who suggested that they believe that America's best days are behind us. I could take your comments to be in alignment with that. This poll is done regularly, and we've now crossed over the rubric, I guess, where a majority of Americans in this poll now believe that America's best days are behind us. Again, I could take your comments now to be in alignment with that. If I'm wrong about that, disabuse me.
0: I don't think it has to be the case. I'm in no way saying that in a defeatist way or a doomerist way. I forget who said it. Pardon me for not remembering. But there's some, you know, political philosopher that says you only need 3% of the population to get in the streets, to act out, to revolt, for there to be a revolution. And we saw enormous numbers during the 2020 uprisings. And I think it made the establishment very scared. Mm-hmm. And it's why you had in 2020, once Joe Biden secured the nomination, a quick pivot from, you know, some broad sympathy among the liberal media to really shutting down the idea of Black Lives Matter and the whole suite of demands that they were making at the time that were very much in line with a progressive sort of DSA Bernie style policy agenda. The Black Lives Matter orgs were asking for free public colleges and universities, student debt cancellation, Medicare for all, living wage, $20, you know, plus minimum wage, et cetera, et cetera. But you can't have, if you're the establishment who, for the reasons I already articulated, can't back any of those policies because you'll lose your corporate donor base. You have to figure out a way as the, you know, establishment left to put that back, to put that genie back in the bottle. The right can just say, we're bigots, we're nationalists, we are corporatists. That's their bag. Like, that's their whole thing. Liberals have to be a little bit more clever about it because the whole point of them is supposed to be that they're supposed to be an opposition party, but they aren't, in fact. So they got Joe Biden to say what immediately at the DNC? We got to fund the police harder. If you want me to win and to beat Donald Trump, you got to bury down all of your policy priorities, even if you're starving to death, even if you're dying from a lack of health care. This story is coming out, leaking out. Americans are becoming increasingly aware of it in different contexts. I don't know if you've been seeing the Colin Kaepernick news cycle that's been happening as he's been promoting his new book, talking about the way that Jay-Z has been leveraged by billionaire elites to quell discontent among Black Americans in particular, with respect to not just Kaepernick kneeling in defense of Black Lives Matter at the Super Bowl. You had Obama intervening to stop an NBA strike during COVID. You have the sort of Beyonce performances at the Super Bowl, which kind of do a pantomime of Black liberations movements and the formation performance. And, you know, I love Beyonce as much as the next person, but we have to be aware of the ways that our figureheads are being used to quell dissent precisely because that dissent could lead to real changes in our society if we were to follow through.
1: Mm. Powerful stuff. Let me now, since I promised it twice, move to talk about this ban that J.D. Vance says really isn't a ban. Take a listen.
2: Vice President, so CNN, MS Now, and Politico are now suing over the ban. Do you think it's appropriate for the president to be banning media outlets just because he doesn't like what they report?
3: Well, I take some issue with the premise. So he's not banning media outlets. What he's doing is saying we're not going to give you special access to the White House if you engage in what is effectively propaganda. We have to remember those three outlets account about 92% of the stories that they have on the President of the United States, on the administration, are negative. That's not representative of the American people. It's not representative of public opinion. So if you're going to engage in what is effectively far-left propaganda, why would a Republican White House give you special access?
2: Sir, you talked a lot about free speech over the years. How is this not an attack on free speech?
3: Well, they can still report on the Trump White House. They can still get the public reports. They can still, of course, talk to people in the administration and outside the administration. What the president has said is we're not going to give you special access inside the White House. The way that I think about it is if you go back to the Biden administration or the Obama administration, compare, let's say, Politico to Breitbart. If you actually look at the objective analysis, Politico and Breitbart are, Politico is as anti-Trump as Breitbart was anti-Obama or anti-Biden. Now, why on God's green earth Would Donald Trump be expected to give Politico special access when nobody in the media expected the Biden administration or the Obama administration to give Breitbart special access? It's about basic fairness. They can still report. They still have the access to free speech. They're just not going to get an office in the White House anymore. And I think it's totally appropriate, unless, of course, they start to behave like real news organizations.
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1: Smiley Show. You are indeed, and we're always thrilled to have Breonna Joy Gray kick us off in hour one. And it's not just us, as in the team here. But the audience loves Breonna Joy Gray as well. I'm looking at all kinds of comments, and this one got my attention. Tavis, Breonna Joy Gray is always dropping bars. A pantomime of black liberation movements. A pantomime of black liberation movements. That was your comment earlier about Beyonce. So Breonna, they're quoting you online already. So there's that. So I played that clip of J.D. Vance. So I basically just want to ask you, what is your read of this this ban that J.D. Vance says isn't a ban?
0: Look, we're so far down the rabbit hole. Sorry, I think my mic came in to plug. I'm sorry. We're so far down the rabbit hole of speech infringement in the United States. I do think it benefits Donald Trump and the Republicans to be able to point to sort of overreaches on all sides. It's not that they're equivalent, of course, the same way that the Republican and Democratic parties are not equivalent. We have sort of, as a society, accepted bias in our media. And it is, of course, more visible to those of us on the broad left when the right does it than it is in our own flank. And again, I don't say this to be making any excuses. The Fourth Estate is crucial
13: to the functioning of our democracy. It's not just pointing a camera at someone speaking at the White House. It's the ability to ask questions and to frame what we know because of the interrogation that journalists are supposed to do. But that is, it is also true. I have to point out, as a member of the left media who is barred from mainstream media outlets, right? Precisely because of my willingness to be critical of the Democratic Party, that this is nothing new. And there needs to be outrage, not just when Republicans do this sort of anti-democratic, anti-First Amendment behavior, but to really interrogate why we've accepted as a society the idea that we do have liberal and establishment media that we expect to frame issues in a way that is not just sort of truthy, to pick up on like a Bush era turn of phrase, but is whose primary orientation is to reflect the interests of the public, not these two corporate parties.
1: Yeah, I said yesterday, I feel some sort of way, strange, weird, bizarre, defending corporate media, given my extreme disappointment in corporate media.
13: It's
1: a strange spot to be in, but I digress on that. When we come forward in our remaining moments with Breonna Joy Gray, yesterday on this program, we had Joe Trippi, longtime Democratic campaign manager, strategist, was here yesterday, and he has been in a lot of focus groups of late. He was telling us yesterday, MAGA focus groups. And his read, Joe told us yesterday, is that the MAGA turnout is going to be depressed in this election. They're so disappointed in Donald Trump for a lot of reasons that the base is not going to turn out in ways that people expect the base to turn out. That's his read, having sat in a number of focus groups. And so I interrogated him on that yesterday, but he stuck to his guns on this. He said, Tavis, I'm telling you, these focus groups are suggesting to me that the MAGA turnout is going to be depressed. I said to him, their vote is depressed. They're trying to suppress our votes. Another conversation for another time. What I want to ask Breonna Joy Gray, though, is given what Joe said yesterday, how she's feeling inside this 8-week sprint from Labor Day to Election Day. I've asked that question of others, but not of Breonna Joy Gray. Now that we're in this moment where we're pushing toward November 3rd, how is she feeling? We'll close on that note when we come forward on Tavis Smiley.
4: 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Tavis Smiley continues when we come forward.
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1: Tavis Smiley, Breonna Joy Gray, who always turns up when she's here and just strikes all kind of chords. I'm looking again at some of these messages coming through while we're talking, Breonna. Tavis, where is the cyanide pill? I know Breonna Joy Gray suggests that she's not a doomsday card-carrying member, but where is the bright side? What is the point? Is there any hope for the hopeless?
2: Look, I said before that, you know, political scientists anticipate that if 3% of the population were to rebel, then we could have real change. Black people are 10% of the population, right? And I think that part of why we see these incredible efforts, you know, the Jay-Z's, to all the stuff I was mentioning earlier, you know, Jay-Z being mentioned in the Epstein files, the Barclays Center, all the stuff that's been going on, is because there's an understanding of what could happen since the black people are such a consistent voting bloc. Arguably the biggest and most consistent voting bloc, a genuine bloc, that they could be a real threat to a corporatist agenda. And I think that's also why we see so many black faces weaponized to be the face of imperialism and corporatism, whether it's someone like Lindsay Thomas Greenfield, under Joe Biden, whose hand, black American hand, was so iconically and disappointingly in the air, voting to consistently block any curbing of Israel's genocide during the Biden administration and to constantly send more money to Israel to effectuate said genocide. Whether it's people like Van Jones, who've taken money from all sorts of right wing groups to advance the interests of Israel and Zionism with a black faith, whether it's the Jay-Z's of the world, etc. There is, I think, a disproportionate interest in making sure black Americans are dissuaded from our own history and tradition as socialists and communists and anti-imperialists in solidarity with other people around the world, precisely because that presents a real threat. And it's why figures like Martin Luther King were killed when they started talking about global solidarity and economic boycotts, not just boycotting stores like Target, but withholding your labor, joining labor unions, and actually shutting down the gears of destruction. So I think production, rather. So I think it's very possible. I want to say that it's very possible, but we have to start thinking very differently about where our solidarity lies.
1: And that right there is why you don't see her on MS Now.
2: True fact, never spoken.
1: That's why you don't see her on MS. I got 60 seconds left. I'll yield the balance of my time to you. So how are you? All that said, how are you feeling about November 3rd?
2: I have to confess, and people are going to be upset with me about this, I am not that invested in midterms and the outcome. If Democrats are successful, when Democrats are in power, you see them stop talking about a lot of the good stuff that they're talking about now. When Democrats are not in power, you'll hear them talking about minimum wage, Medicare for all, abolishing ICE. But did Biden abolish ICE? Did Biden raise the minimum wage that hasn't been raised since 2009? Did he, in fact, scuttle the minimum wage provision that was a part of the COVID relief bill? You know, so in some ways we have retrenchments when Democrats are in power because there is this unwillingness to criticize Democrats. I'm not saying I hope that they lose because there are real harms that are befalling under Republican control. But I hope that people think about third parties, think about how to leverage withholding one's vote to make the Democratic Party move to the left for once. And that's something that maybe I'll get more excited about.
1: You will not see her on MS Now, but you can always check her out on Tavis Smiley. She's always welcome here. And of course, more to the point, check her out on her own podcast, Bad Faith. It's a good one. And she speaks even deeper truths on her own podcast. Breonna Joy Gray, always good to have you on. Thanks for your insights. Have a good rest of your day.
2: Thank you so much, Tavis. I appreciate it.
1: I appreciate you being on here. More of Tavis Smiley when we come forward.
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34: East Price Hill was the scene of a shooting incident late Monday night. Police say a 17-year-old boy was wounded in the shooting outside of a Westmont Lane apartment building around 11:30 p.m. His injuries are described as serious, but not life-threatening. Cincinnati police are investigating if someone was shot yesterday in Bond Hill. Police responding to a location on Franklin Road around 10 a.m. found a victim who had been shot in the back. They were taken to a local hospital for treatment of critical injuries. A suspect has been arrested in connection with a June shooting in Avondale. The incident near Redding Road and Hutchins Avenue left three people wounded and set off a gas leak when a stray bullet hit a gas meter in the area. 19-year-old Lasias Yarborough faces charges of felonious assault. The Reds begin the final week of their 2026 season tonight in Atlanta. Brandon Williamson is expected to get the start against the Braves in the opener of a three-game series. First pitch is at 7:15. Drivers are continuing to see prices rise at the pump in Cincinnati. AAA reports the average price of regular fuel locally is now $4.44 per gallon. I'm Heather Pascoe on 1230 The Buzz.